0: went in. Maxime Crépeau paws it behind. A corner is coming for Atlanta as we pause 10 seconds. 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
0: Atlanta 1, Orlando 0, 23rd minute. 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
3: A scary sight is Al Marone with real estate around him charging up. I mean, in transition, one of the most dangerous players in the league.
0: It's a corner far side of the field. Moranchuk stands over it with his left foot. Fortune is a right-footed option if he wants it. Alexi Moranchuk goes short. It's Fortune. Moranchuk, roll that wide for him. Low ball in. It's terrible. Played along here, trying to get it to Gerbet. An important intervention there by Muyumba, who boots it forward. That's going to spin out of play awkwardly. It is another corner, this time near side of the field. Maxime Crépeau jogged over to try and get on to the end of it, but not avoid conceding the corner, but it did not have the right angle for the keeper to get there in time. They're down a goal to nil against Atlanta. Their goal came from a set piece, not directly, but from the aftermath of one. Jay Fortune is going to walk over with a second ball, and they're going to say, this one I prefer. 24th minute, and we've got these antics going already, Scott. It's going to be, could be a long one, a frustrating one for Orlando if they can't get a foothold in this. Fortune, in swinger, to the back post. The heads go up. It drops here into the hands of Crépeau. Maxime Crépeau, no one making a bombing run forward except for Angulo near side. Crépeau will just go to the side instead. Rolls it along. Here's Bernardo Ryan, the left back. He's got a bit of space to carry into if he wants to. Ryan stepping forward. In the midfield, it's with Joran Gerbet. Out to Esta now, gets it. Out to the left for Bernardo Ryan. Angulo, it's floated over the top for his run. It's a little too central, though. Won't get there quite in time before the run of Paulo Diaz. Amaro, back to Diaz. Ojeda, pressing. Amaro receives, turns, sprays a pass forward. Brekalo's under it, nods the header down. Dorsey, Gerbet. Joran Gerbet being told to slow things down by Justin Ellis. Not try and go too quick here. Ryan gives it back to the midfielder. Joran Gerbet. For a moment there, might have had Ellis between the lines. Goes to Atuesta, now to Dorsey. Dorsey. Quick 1-2 play between him and Justin Ellis. Dorsey, right wing, driving now into the box. Griffin Dorsey gets past his man. Looks across in. It bounces around, spins end line, cleared away. No Orlando player there. You got a shot down. Ryan, the cushioned header down. Looking for Gerbet. Janssen to Brekalo. Brekalo for Gerbet. Joran Gerbet back to Robin Janssen. Orlando again getting the ball in dangerous areas, but can't test Hoyos. Here's Ellis. Ellis. Gerbet. Dorsey right side. Looking to go back to Gerbet. A wonderful run being made by the midfielder. Low ball in. Griezmann! Equalizer! Wonderful ball, Frenchman to Frenchman, and Antoine scores yet again. 26th minute, Atlanta 1, Orlando 1.
3: Beautiful ball put in by Joran Gerbet, and Griezmann sliding in, just getting enough of a touch on it to get it past the goalkeeper.
0: Wow, what a ball in.
3: Right in front of us.
0: Right in front of us. That was wonderful work by Gerbet to make that run, underlapping for Dorsey, and play that in, whip it right between the center backs, and Antoine Griezmann darts in, and we're going to test that very good record of him scoring for Orlando when he scores an MLS play. They've won 4, drawn 1. They've gotten points every single time he's gotten a goal.
3: Yes, they have, and with Griezmann goes good fortune, so hopefully we can carry that over tonight.
0: 1-1 the score. No questions about this one compared to the close offside call on the Atlanta opener. Whistle to get us back up and running. We've got the response. It's Atlanta 1, Orlando 1 here in the 27th minute. In the midfield, it's with Amaro. And Scott, I have to say, deserved for Orlando. They have suffered a chance or two from Atlanta, but they have done so well responding to going to goal down.
3: No, we've seen a couple of chances with Martin Ojeda on the break, getting a little bit unlucky, getting a lot of it unlucky, yes. I should say. Good goalkeeping, but we had a couple runs into the box, and this time there was an Orlando City player making a run into the box and getting on the end of it.
0: Important touches there from Mauricio Amaro, with both Griezmann and Ellis bearing down upon him. He rides both those challenges. It's with Muyumba, left-hand side. Almiron goes back to Baez. Elia Baez looking to whip one centrally for Mbolo. Mbolo for Muyumba. Now left-hand side, Miguel Almiron. Atlanta looking for their response. Muranchuk making a darting run. Good pass. Angulo intercepts. Janssen has clips a pass to Gervais. Gervais zips it for Griezmann. Good first touch. Cushions it down for Ivan Angulo. Back to Griezmann. Waiting for support to arrive and just slows it down and gives it to Bernardo Rhein. Rhein. Now with David Brekalo. Brekalo, a bit of space afforded to him to step forward with it. Atuesta now. Gervais. Here is Robin Janssen. Rhein. Gervais. Ojeda has it around halfway. Griezmann now with it. Clips a ball to this near side. What a ball it is. Dorsey brings it down with his right foot. Ellis, the near option, gives it to him. Ellis driving at the back line past one, but loses his touch there. Referee says the contact was legal. Dorsey wins it back in a dangerous spot. Thought about a cross early. Goes back for Griezmann. Griezmann for Ojeda. Ojeda turns. Curls one. And that was bearing down on goal. It took a deflection. It's going to be behind for a corner as Martin Ojeda tried to whip one into that far post.
3: You know, one of the things that we've talked about with Orlando City since the World Cup restart is, you know, players being a little bit selfish when they get a ball either inside the box or just outside the box. And Martin Ojeda is not afraid to shoot really from anywhere on the field.
0: 30 yards to goal, anywhere in there, he has a green light. He knows I can shoot. And that was a spot where not many players would try one. He did. He wins the side of corner, and Griezmann will take the score of the equalizer. Outswinger bends it in over everybody's head. It's knotted along. Dorsey gets onto it, driving an end line here, looking for another corner, and he wins it. Well done by the right back. It spins behind. Martin Ojeda will glance over and ask, do I take this one or do you take this one, Antoine? He's going to stay in the box, Griezmann will. And Martin comes across this near side to take the corner. First start for Martin Ojeda this side of the World Cup break. Martin Ojeda ready himself for an in-swinger. Ojeda whips it into the box. Ooh, that was close to the head of Robin Janssen, but it's pushed forward. Good clearance upfield. Atuesta and Almiron fighting for it. Almiron emerges with it. Dorsey chasing him down to the side for Fortune. 4-on-3. Numbers tracking back. Jay Fortune rolls to the side. It's a center back on it now. And that's a center back's cross into the box from Paulo Diaz. Launched forward by Crepo. It's on the right wing with Martin Ojeda. Only him and Ellis are forward right now. And they are going to go to this right-hand side with Justin Ellis. He'll slow it down, give it to Edward Atuesta. Numbers back for Atlanta. They're not advanced yet for Orlando. Try not to stretch themselves too much here. Past the half-hour mark now in Atlanta. Griezmann. Gervais. Atuesta. Here is Joran Gervais. Robin Janssen, David Brekalo, now Dorsey near side. Orlando building out from the back. Dorsey goes to his captain, Robin Janssen, in the back line. It was his long ball over the top that helped break things open against San Diego. It's a really condensed pitch right now. That's a pass that turns things over. One back by Muranchuk. Muranchuk trying to roll it along. A dummy there from Muyumba. Didn't need to do that. It's booted forward. The touchdown by Amaro trying to work it away from Angulo. They want the throw. They won't get it. Atlanta have it on the far side of the pitch. Tossed in for Tristan Muyumba. Rolls backwards now. Jay Fortune. Fortune. Now it's with a good ball in. That one bounces along. They're going to ask the question. The referee says no foul for a penalty. Referee is going to stop play, though, after some rolling around on the ground. And Miguel Almiron will ask the question, why is that not a penalty? The referee says it's just coming together.
3: Coming together. No one had a real clear chance at the ball. No. Unfortunate collision. I mean, the thing that Orlando said he has to be careful is not letting Atlanta get some more momentum with the remaining 15 minutes of this first half.
0: Atlanta had the first 5-10 minutes of the match, got their goal, but Orlando, I think, have done so well to respond to that and just dominate's a little bit too strong a word, but they've been the better side.
3: Correct, yes. It's just, you know, the spurts that you see in transition from Atlanta are why they're kind of like a sneaky, dangerous team now.
0: 100%. To the side for Breckelo after the restart, there was no real VAR check there. It was no foul in the box, no real case for one. We're back up and running. Maxime Crépeau for Robin Janssen. Edge of his own 18, the captain has it. Gervais is the short option. Back for Crépeau. Maxime Crépeau for Janssen. Going long here. That's an awkward touch there by Alonso. He turns it over. Poked away by Griezmann. Ellis has it. Gives it over to Griezmann. Now Atuesta. Atuesta just slowing things down a bit. Gervais zipped to Griezmann. Atuesta now with it. Dorsey was making a really interesting run over the top, but not able to get the pass along to him on this near side. Here is Gervais. Ryan. Atuesta. Breckelo. Forward for Griezmann. Holds off one challenge there. Dorsey. Martino Ojeda was trying to hold his run, but keep himself as an option. They don't go for him. Midfield Gervais. Assist on the goal today for Orlando City. Five shots for the Lions. Six for the Five Stripes. Angulo, left wing, carried back centrally. Gervais, Atuesta with runners ahead of him. Ivan Angulo, strong challenge put in there by Amaro. Pushes it forward. It's back with Gervais now. In the midfield, Orlando, Atuesta, Griezmann, runners over the top looking for Ojeda, but Hoyos reads it well. The keeper off his line claims. We're seeing that connection.
3: It's like a psychic connection between the two of them.
0: Griezmann receives, and as Griezmann is receiving it, Ojeda's making that run, and Griezmann knows, I am passing this to Martin Ojeda. Just a little too much on the pass there. The space was a little too condensed. Hoyos goes long upfield. Breckelo and Mbolo have each other's shirts in their hands. Janssen now in the back line. Gervais for Ryan. Good work to beat that initial bit of pressure. Zipped for Ellis. He's got this one. A pocket of space. Starts past one. It breaks kindly for Dorsey. Dorsey has options here. Driving. Ellis now carries backwards. Atuesta to the side for Gervais. Joran Gervais. Wide now. Bernardo Ryan. Ryan on the left wing. Back to Gervais. Central. Atuesta. Good run being made by Bernardo Ryan into the box. Was that Maranchuk tracking back? Maybe Ben Jacob. Janssen down for Angulo regardless. Still with Orlando. 35th minute. 1-1 the score between Atlanta and Orlando City. David Breckelo in the center circle. Moves it onto his right foot and plays it to Dorsey, right-hand side. Looking to lift a pass in between the lines. Takes a kind spin for Orlando to make things awkward. Almiron brings it down. Lifts it forward. Gervais just chests it down for Griffin Dorsey. And Bolo at every opportunity getting into a physical tussle with the Orlando center backs, especially David Breckelo. Breckelo now has it. Gervais to the side for Ryan. Bernardo Ryan with it. Angulo. Ivan Angulo to the left back. Janssen, the center back. Breckelo alongside him. The captain has it now. Angulo can receive and turn. Ojeda's driving through the middle. It's played over the top. Hoyos off his line. Has to boot it out of play. Anywhere will do. It spins near side for a throw. Dorsey will take this one. Play a bit stretched right now for Atlanta. They're fighting pockets, Orlando are. Finding space over the top. Gervais, Angulo, back to Robin Janssen. David Breckelo with it in the back line. Griezmann is on the near side. First time, sweeps the ball forward for Dorsey. The flag goes up for offside. It was close, but he looked pretty offside, Scott.
3: Yeah, it's one of those. I saw the defenders kind of stop running. They do.
0: Yeah. So it is a free kick now for Atlanta. You can get around-the-clock news and videos, match updates in real time, and much more when you download the Lion Nation app on the Apple App Store or the Google Play Store. It's a free kick now for Atlanta. Standing over it is Junior Alonso, ever present since coming out of the World Cup break. 9 straight starts in the back line for Alonso alongside him, Paulo Diaz. 4 straight starts for him. They're beginning to get some consistency in that group with their new arrivals. Alonso, a 76-time capped Paraguayan international, alongside a longtime Chilean international in Diaz, who has 56 caps for his country.
3: You gotta give you credit, Tata Martino and his scouting network.
0: Right wing, Low ball in, pushed behind Robin Janssen, no nonsense, and it was an important intervention from the captain there. Had Miguel Almiron lurking over his shoulder, but the captain knocks it out for a corner. Can Orlando avoid conceding from a set piece again against Atlanta here in the 38th minute? Atlanta 1, Orlando 1. Muranchuk has options in the box. A short one as well. Whips this one right at the edge of the six. Pushed away by Brekalo. First time by Amaro. Terrible effort at that. Ellis down. Gervais. Griezmann just boots it over the top. Looking for Martin Ojeda. All the way back to Hoyos. Important intervention. Martin will press all the way back to the keeper. He goes long upfield. Janssen heads it forward. Is cushioned down in the midfield. Angulo sprinting backwards to try and help win the ball back. But it's long for Jakob. Right-hand side. Has this one with Ryan on his heels. Spins for Angulo. Ryan looking to find Angulo. It hit a hand. It's out for a throw. Unclear if it's going to be a free kick or a throw. Referee says free kick, I believe. Yes, it is. Referee telling the Atlanta players to retreat from the ball. Atlanta will still take the free kick nonetheless. Crapo. Ellis receives. Glances over his shoulder. He can carry forward. He's waving Dorsey forward. He's asking, where's the run there? He'll make the run himself. Dorsey into the midfield for Gervais. Joran Gervais. Now Atuesta. Gervais. Spinning away. Gervais skips past. Joran Gervais to the side. Now Robin Janssen. Brekalo. Forced backwards by Muyumba. 40th minute here in Atlanta. Atlanta 1, Orlando 1. Griezmann the goal to cancel out the own goal from David Brekalo. Ellis carrying forward. Dorsey with him. Gives it to him. Back into the midfield for Atuesta. To the back line again. Orlando controlling possession right now. Trying to control where the match is being played. Robin Janssen to the side for Bernardo Ryan. 57% possession of the Lions in this one. Ojeda gives to Angulo. Angulo driving forward. Slips it along looking for Ojeda. Intercepted by Diaz. Stepping to the back line. Diaz clips the ball forward. Easily brought down by Joran Gervais. Chests it down in the midfield. Atuesta. Edward Atuesta for Dorsey right-hand side. Griezmann. Goes back to Brekalo. Brekalo to Atuesta. Gervais to Brekalo. Robin Janssen back line now. Gervais, Griezmann making a run over the top, draws some attention, and now a pass to the right-hand side for Dorsey. Griffin Dorsey, along for Griezmann, back for Gervais. They combine for the goal. Now it's Angulo in the midfield. Back for David Brekalo. Atuesta, right-hand side, pokes it along for Dorsey. Dorsey waiting for support, trying to zip it in. Back for Atuesta. It's blocked behind. It's a throw-in near side of the pitch. Griffin Dorsey will take it. It's been a good run here for Orlando City. Dorsey tosses it back in for David Brekalo. Brekalo back for Robin Janssen. Janssen all the way back for Maxime Crapo. Crapo to Brekalo. Looking to go long and switch the point of attack to the left-hand side. It's a good ball out for Martin Ojeda. Zips a low ball in. Spins kindly for Griezmann. First time Angulo now in the 18. Ivan Angulo, right-footed strike is blocked. Spins in the area. They want the corner. They'll get it. It's going to be far side of the pitch. Another set-piece chance for Orlando City. Griezmann will take.
3: It's a more dangerous play by Ivan Angulo, just doing everything he can, whether taking a shot or winning inside a corner kick.
0: Atlanta have only conceded 3 times from set-pieces this season, at second best in the league, but they did concede to a Casemiro header against Miami. They go short, Orlando do. Ellis, Atuesta to the side for Angulo, the deepest line outfield player. Martin Ojeda just pokes it over the top. It was a little frenetic there. This is a chance if they want to go long. Hoyos boots it upfield. Angulo and Muranchuk are here back defensively against it. Angulo nods the header down. Brekalo getting his money's worth for that yellow card there. He was warned for that kind of foul earlier. This time he just body checks and Bolo got to the ball first.
3: I mean, the thing is, you have to, that tactical yellow right there. Yeah. That you had a dangerous player on the counter attack with not as many numbers back defensively for Orlando. So yeah. You don't want to see your center back get a yellow card. But it's one time where it's kind of like, yeah, we'll take that one.
0: Yellow cards sometimes are a currency to stop counterattacks, and you're happy with that one, especially that Brekalo had not been booked for his earlier bear hug of Mbolo that stopped a counterattack for Atlanta. Now he gets that there.
3: Although the thing is, they have yet to score a first goal, their first goal from a counterattack this season in Atlanta.
0: Wow. They conceded a lot. They conceded the most, I believe. We'll get more on that in a moment. It's Almiron whip save, free kick again. It's not very good. Behind for a goal kick.
3: Over everyone in out of play.
0: Yeah. They've conceded a league worst 7 goals from counterattacks. They've also conceded 10 as headers, which is a joint league worst.
3: And we've seen Orlando. How many times have we seen Martino Hayda making a run in between the center backs?
0: I was going to say exactly that. Orlando have gotten so many chances in transition on the counter, and they have not scored yet. They could have made it an eighth that Atlanta have conceded this season because of how many opportunities they have developed for themselves. So that was a classic. Everybody hates that call from Armando Villarreal. No advantage for Orlando City, but it is also a foul against Atlanta. Long ball forward. Baez and Dorsey challenging for the header. Bounces out of play. Martino settles the touch and allows Baez to take the throw in front of him. Final few moments of the first 45. We'll get some stoppage time at the end of it. Might get a bit of it after that VAR check for the first goal from Atlanta. Amaro, deepest line player for Atlanta. Now Fortune, the center back's very wide right now. Diaz, the right-sided center back, has it. Centrally, it's now with Mauricio Amaro. Amaro looking to float it forward for Mbolo. Chests it down. Brekalo on his heels. Has to be careful on the yellow. It's out wide for Jacob. Jacob balling into the back post. Over the head of Baez. Over everybody's head. Out for a throw. 45th minute. We'll let you know how much stoppage time we get at the end of the first 45. The Ford halftime show is coming up in a few moments. Make sure you join us for that one. Myself and Scott Harris will break down our thoughts from the first 45 minutes. It's currently a 1-1 match between Orlando and Atlanta. Dorsey has the throw-in on the near side. Waiting for support to come and arrive for him. The referee waving for him to get on with it. It's tossed in. Robin Janssen along. It's with Ryan. He's got a lot of space to step into here. He's got options with him as well. Angulo left-hand side if he wants it. Ryan, brilliant ball. Ivan Angulo, first time trying to find Griezmann just behind him. Martino Hayda, wide for Bernardo Ryan. Still in the attacking third, Orlando R. As Griezmann makes his way back onside. Ivan Angulo on the left wing. One-on-one with his man. Angulo against Jacob. Angulo, foot race, gets into the box. That one's kept in play, still in the box. Didn't go out of play. Yes, it did, actually, in the end. Who was that last off of? Both teams want it. And it's out for a corner, is it? It's a goal kick. Goal kick.
3: Okay. I mean, it was very close. It looked like Angulo played it off a defender, but it'll be 4 minutes of...
0: It is 4 minutes of stoppage time.
3: Yes.
0: So it's Atlanta 1, Orlando 1. Goal kick here. There is a secondary ball that's just lurking by that corner flag far side. Not been spotted by the referee. We'll see if that plays an impact on things.
3: As you can't play, play with two soccer balls on the field.
0: You can't. You cannot. Hoyos sprays the ball forward. Baez to it first. Brekalo now into the midfield. Fortune looking to float it wide for Maranchuk. Alexi Maranchuk has it. Flag goes up for offside against the forward for Atlanta. And a very intelligent ball boy will go grab that second ball on the field and make sure that nothing comes of that.
3: As I'm making the comment, you can't have two. It's like I'm seeing play resume. I'm just staring at the ball.
0: I was kind of willing the ball into that corner just to see what the referee would do. Muyumba brings down Gervais. It's a bit of a ticky-tack foul there. Griezmann quickly restarts. Atuesta. Now Dorsey. First time for Ellis. Ellis carrying this one into the midfield. Goes back for Atuesta. Sprays it to the far side for Ojeda. Ojeda lets this one bounce. Whips across into the back post looking for Griezmann. It gets past him initially. He is going to chase it down and pass it back for Griffin Dorsey. Dorsey for Griezmann. Antoine Griezmann here in the second minute of stoppage time. Minimum of 4. About to go into the third minute now as Robin Janssen has it backline. Ojeda, Gervais, Joran Gervais for David Brekalo. Griezmann near side. Antoine Griezmann on the right wing. Midfield, Atuesta back for Angulo. Now Gervais. Joran Gervais, Ivan Angulo back to David Brekalo. Brekalo to the right-hand side with Griffin Dorsey. Dorsey zips a low ball in for Ellis. Receives, turns, trying to find Ojeda. Vital block. Zipped out wide, Ellis to Dorsey. Dorsey has runners, including Ojeda, in the box. Fires off target. Trying to get that right foot around it. Blast it into the crowd. And here in the 48th minute, it's a goal kick.
3: Quick trigger from Ojeda again. I mean, he wants to get back on the score sheet since returning from injury.
0: Has not scored since May 23rd, the final match before the MLS break for the World Cup. That was against FC Cincinnati in what was in the end a tough 6-2 defeat. We try to forget that.
3: We try to forget that one.
0: And I don't know why I'm bringing it up right now. So Scott, final seconds here. What are your thoughts on the first 45 we've seen so far?
3: You know, you're still seeing a little bit of the feeling out between Ojeda and Griezmann. I mean, they've trained a lot, but it's different in a match. Hopefully we'll see a little bit more of Ojeda once the second half comes around. But Orlando City really needs to kind of figure things out defensively against this counterattack from Atlanta United.
0: 30 seconds of the minimum remaining. We'll see if Orlando, after they've gotten a goal kick here, decide to try and go fast upfield, or if they say 1-1 is fine. I think the better team in this half was Orlando. They'll be frustrated that it's 1-1 because it was a bit of a slow start, but I think you have to be very happy with what you've seen from Martin Perelman.
3: Oh, absolutely. Like, attack-wise, it's never a worry from the pedigree that he has at his disposal.
0: Long ball forward by Maxime Crépeau. That is the halftime whistle. An early goal, an own goal from David Brekalo after a slow start from Orlando, cancelled out by wonderful work between Joran Gervais, who slid the ball in for Antoine Griezmann, who scores again in Major League Soccer. Our score after 45 minutes in Atlanta. It's Atlanta 1, Orlando 1, the Ford Halftime Show coming up next. 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
1: 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Here's Scott Harris.
3: 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It's all level between Atlanta United and Orlando City. 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Recapping the scoring in this one, it was an own goal by David Brekalo to open things up in the 7th minute. And then Antoine Griezmann leveled it in the 26th minute, assisted by Jérôme Gerbaix. Jack, I mean, I know the score line is even, but possession way in favor of Orlando City, 2/3, 66% for Orlando City. Expected goals 1.14 for Orlando City. Total shots were even at 7, but Orlando City the more dominant team in the first half.
0: We talked about these two matches in May between Atlanta and Orlando.
3: I want to correct myself because I said that they won both matches.
0: It felt like it should have been
3: But
0: a
3: it
0: win.
3: Felt like yeah. that, yeah.
0: Because they were up 1-0 for much of the match. Should have made it another goal in that one, and a late goal from Tristan Mbeumo made it 1-1. I don't want it to feel like that again today because Orlando had better chances. They were the better team in the first half of play, but it's even. The scoreboard is all that matters when it comes to tallying the points. So we've seen Martin Ojeda so involved, which I'm so happy to see that the game hasn't been too fast for him. He hasn't been able to get involved. It's kind of ran through him at times.
3: He's been a little too fast for the game at times.
0: I think he wants that goal back. You mentioned it during the commentary because he had 3 one-on-one chance, 2. I'm forgetting the exact number, but he was getting into some really good space.
3: He at least had 2, and then he set up Dorsey recovering on one of them.
0: So we I think, really should like the totality of chances we got, and if we play that half in the second half, I think it's 3 points in Atlanta for Orlando if they can keep that going. Because they have just picked him apart. They've been allowed a lot of possession. Atlanta not pressed him very well, and they have maintained that threat in transition, Atlanta have. And so that is the danger for Orlando, is handling Breel and Bolo, making sure you toe that line, especially with Brekalo now on a yellow card. It's a good half, but you level makes you say, all right, good half, work to do.
3: Yeah, you almost have to wonder if you make kind of you add another body into the midfield maybe to kind of shield Brekalo a little bit. or do you make a change at center back at some point early in the second half? I mean, though Brekalo and Mbolo going up against each other, those has been, if you want to know, it's a rivalry match, very much the case between those two.
0: They don't need personal history to get stuck in this rivalry match. I think also just to rotate Brekalo and Janssen, obviously center backs, you don't see rotated and sub too often, but
3: Robin will not want to.
0: Yes, he's in the Antoine Griezmann camp of, I will not walk off this field. I will play all 90 minutes, all 100
3: Drag me off of Benson.
0: Yes, and so, but I think if you are Orlando, you probably do want to turn to your bench, look at somebody to come on the field. It's Iago who would be the one as the like-for-like center back replacement. And I think to get fresh legs on for Brekalo would make sense because you don't want him having to defend with one hand tied behind his back, literally, because he will not be able to be as physical with Mbolo, who wins yellow cards off his opponents very well. So that's what I'm watching out for, is Orlando, I think, have a very good chance to go on and get all 3 points, but you have to avoid these chances in transition, avoid any dumb turnovers, and when the ball is moving in transition, how do you slow down Atlanta without fouling them and getting booked?
3: We talked about this in the pregame show. I mean, a third of the season is still left. You don't want to say it's a must-win, but with how this match has gone, this is a must-win. Orlando City wants 3 points in this contest.
0: You would hate to go
3: to leave things on the table.
0: Two MLS matches against Atlanta and not get at least 3 points in one of them. And that's how it happened in Orlando in May, and there's a chance to rectify that in the second half with a lot. I mean, so many options off the bench right now for Orlando to bring on. It's a wealth of options that they have to try and impact this match. I'm very confident with what we can see. Martin Perelman has to hit the right buttons, make the right tweaks, and this team has a very good chance.
3: And to his credit, Martin Perelman, with his halftime substitutions, has been making. He's been pulling the right strings. We come back from the break. We'll take a look at the Major League Soccer scoreboard and get you all set for second half action. 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
1: 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Here's Scott Harris.
3: It's raining parachutes inside of Mercedes-Benz Stadium right now. I look up from my keyboard and...
0: A lot of cows are falling out of the sky.
3: A lot of cows are falling out of the sky. I'm getting flashbacks to my childhood.
0: Flying cows?
3: Not flying cows, not quite. But at Orlando Magic Games at the then Orlando Arena, so not even the current arena, so the prior one, prior sponsorship, they would have an inflatable blimp that would go around inside, and it would drop, like, coupons.
0: There you go.
3: So I'm getting a little bit of flashbacks of that.
0: It was kind of bizarre. It's out of nowhere. It's just, all right, here are projectiles.
3: And then there's some stuck on the...
0: Oh, my God, there are. Yeah, there's a couple on the wires across the netting behind the goals.
3: All right, so the players are coming out of the locker room. It looks like we're going to have at least one halftime substitution with Zachary Atiefi. I say that because he's not wearing a warm-up penny at all. He's wearing his jersey.
0: Yeah, I'm trying to discern who might be coming off. Like for like would be Griffin Dorsey, and I do not see Dorsey coming out, so it might be him as a like for like right back change. We've seen Tyfe in a couple different roles, especially left back, with the injuries that have been sustained by Bernardo Ryan and Adrian Marine in recent weeks, and I think he'll appreciate going back to a more normal right back role, if indeed that is what it is. I'm seeing, I think, every other player bar Dorsey.
3: Correct.
0: And we saw DK and Pashlik as the most aggressive warm-ups as well, so that's also an indicator that they are probably 2 and 3 off the bench as options here for Orlando.
3: I very quickly want to take a look at the Major League Soccer scoreboard. So as it stands right now with the result for Orlando City, they're now sitting 7th in the Eastern Conference, just by the luck of how everything else is going. But other results right now as we get ready for second half action. 1-1 between Montreal and Charlotte. DC, they're up 2-0 on the Columbus Crew. Ty Bariba with a first half brace. Nashville, they're up 1-0 on Toronto, Orlando City's next opponent. Philadelphia Union, they're up 2-0 on a 10-man FC Cincinnati. Quinn Sullivan and Damiani scoring in that contest. Revolution, they're up 1-0 on NYCFC.
0: Look, Scott, I gotta be honest. I'm not liking some of those results. Philly winning would go ahead of Orlando. DC winning would claw back a lot of the ground they've lost in recent weeks. So this is not season defining. Let's be reasoned individuals. It is a massive second half of play.
3: And here's the thing. 7th, 8th, 9th, 10th, and 11th, and 12th. 29, 29, 28, 28, 27, 26 points right now. So that's how close the margin is between... What is that?
0: Was it 6th and 10th is 3 points.
3: Yeah.
0: Yeah. It is.
3: It's why tonight means so much for Orlando City.
0: You really want to come out of halftime with a lot of energy, pick up where you left off, and try and drive yourself on to all 3 points. I've seen a couple changes now for both teams, actually. Adrian Gill is coming in as well for Atlanta. It looks like Zachariah Tyfe is on for Griffin Dorsey. So that's the change we'll tell you about as we get ourselves geared up. We're taking 45 minutes. The first whistle from Armando Villarreal has us back up and running. Left to right go Atlanta United in their black and red kits. In the Sunken Treasure, gold and purples are Orlando from right to left. I'm Jack Edwards alongside Scott Harris with you in the broadcast booth here on this Wednesday evening. A busy week in Major League Soccer. Cushioned in the midfield. It's lifted out wide, attempted to at least. Rolled back to Davi Brekalo. So Jay Fortune, the player, making way for Atlanta. And you hear that shout for Adrian Gill, who comes into the contest. Ellis trying to find Griezmann. It's cut off by Amaro. Griffin Dorsey makes way for Zachariah Tyfe. And they're attacking down his side to start things off here. Rolled back to the fullback, Elia Baez. Gill, heavy touch in the midfield, loses out to Atuesta. Gerbet. Rolled along, so a change of pace for both teams at halftime as Ellis loses the ball. And Mbolo can't get past Brekalo. A wonderful challenge thrown in. Gerbet for Griezmann. Griezmann to the near side. It's Bernardo Rhine. The left back has missed some matches in recent weeks with an injury he picked up. But he's back in a big way. The young fullback is.
3: And credit to him, won the job away.
0: He did.
3: Bernardo Rhine did.
0: He did. He came on, had the opportunity with a surprise start, took it with both hands. And obviously no Adrian Rain due to injury as his main competitor at left back, but it really does feel like it is his role.
3: How many times have we seen a surprise start? The same thing happened with Justin Ellis.
0: Indeed, indeed. The next pro team having some big impacts on the first team. Rain and Ellis, big contributors to start 2026. Tyfe, knowing that he would come in, he got an assist in the season opener against Red Bull New York, so don't want to call him a next pro guy from minute one, but he has been involved for the next pro team very consistently over the last few years and has come through that pipeline. Crepeau under pressure of Mbolo goes long upfield. Baez the touch forward. Almiron cushions it. Gerbet to the back line. It's Brekalo with it. Goes back to Maxime Crepeau. Crepeau to Robin Janssen. Janssen to Bernardo Rhine. Ojeda, back to the fullback. Rhine, it's Janssen. More intense press right now than we saw in the first half from Atlanta, but Orlando spring past it. Gerbet a pass out wide to Justin Ellis. They won't be able to drive forward in transition, but Ellis has space to enter into and has Tyfe wide of him on the right-hand side. Ellis hands over to Tyfe. Atuesta. Joran Gerbet, back for Atuesta. Atuesta slid out wide. It's Ellis now right wing. Patience from the young forward. Back for Brekalo. Davi Brekalo. Looking to go backwards. Goes to Janssen now. Robin Janssen. Davi Brekalo. Brekalo, low ball forward. Griezmann cushions it down for Atuesta. Was he hacked down? No, he wasn't, says the referee. Gill emerges with it. Goes backwards for Jacob. It's with Diaz now, and Diaz has options, including Amaro in the midfield. Mauricio Amaro to the left-hand side. Baez had a run of Almiron over the top. Ops against using it here in the 49th minute. Atlanta 1, Orlando 1 the score here in our second half of play. Near side, Atlanta in possession. Gill dropping the deepest now of the midfielders. Adrian Gill to the side. It's now with Alonso forward. Baez left-hand side. Atlanta getting a foothold in the match that we didn't see much from them after the first flurry of attacking. Spinning in the midfield. Almiron wins it before Ellis can take over. Muyumba for Mbolo. Mbolo to the side for Diaz. Paulo Diaz, his pass is very poor. And that, under no real pressure at all, ends that passing sequence from Atlanta.
3: Kind of just been a feeling out period for both teams the first 5 minutes, second half.
0: This one's going to spin back for Ivan Angulo. A foot race for him. He's got space to enter into on the left-hand side. Ivan Angulo slowed down a little bit, trying to skip past his opponent there in Tomas Jacob. Could not get past. Back Hoyos. goes long upfield. Janssen, well, not Janssen, it's going to drop for Gervais. Nods it there. Was he fouled? Yes, he was. Mbolo colliding into Joran Gervais, who won the header. And it's a free kick for Orlando City. Those subs made at halftime were presented by Publix. It was Typhy on for Orlando, Gill on for the Five Stripes. A free kick a little past halfway in the attacking half for Orlando. Gervais stands over it. Rolls it to the side for Robin Young.

0: Scott, why make him run for that? If you're going to give him the offside, either let it play out or put it up immediately.
1: Exactly, yeah. I mean, the question-making or the decision-making process when it comes to when the flag goes up is maddening to everyone.
0: That was an odd one. Back to Hoyos. Ojeda pressing. Cuts off a passing option to his left. Forces Hoyos to roll one for Muyumba. Tristan Muyumba to the side now. Perhaps a chance to stretch the field forward. Stepping up fields. Amaro tried to emerge with it, but Brekalo gets the loose ball first. Crepeau for Gerbet. Now Janssen. It has been a more frenzied, more energetic press in the second half of play from Atlanta than we saw in the first. Forces Ryan into a long ball upfield. Diaz ropes it in. Paulo Diaz to Adrian Gil. Gil out wide. Back to the young midfielder. He's come in these last few weeks to be a bit of a contributor. Featured in four straight matches between mid-August to late August. Didn't feature against Miami. It's his fifth appearance in Major League Soccer after 16 in Next Pro with Atlanta United 2. Wide Amaro, cross, back post. Mbolo trying to win the header is blocked. Brekalo boots upfield. They were appealing for a handball. They would not have likely gotten it. Gil versus Ellis fighting for this one, and Ellis emerges with it. Holds off Baez as well. Wonderful work by Justin Ellis. Rolled for Griezmann in the midfield. Griezmann turns around and pokes it back for Gerbet. And Gerbet can go to Ellis as they have a bit of space now. Orlando have found. Ellis wants to keep possession and gives it to Atuesta, who gives it right back to Justin Ellis. Brekalo, Robin Janssen. 8 minutes into our second half of play, still 1-1 between Atlanta and Orlando. It's been a better second half from Atlanta than we saw before the break. Making things challenging here for the Lions. Atuesta for Griezmann. Backwards for Brekalo, zipped out wide for Taifi. Good touch to keep that in play. Back for Griezmann. Antoine Griezmann for Atuesta, back to Griezmann. Gerbet, Griezmann playing between themselves in the midfield, a tight triangle. Atuesta holds off an opponent, has it right wing, further on the right wing for Taifi. Steps past two. Gerbet centrally. Now it's Ellis who's holding a very wide position. Ellis, Gerbet, Atuesta, wide Griezmann. Griezmann on the right wing. Atuesta back to Antoine Griezmann. Ellis, Gerbet. Ellis, now Janssen. It's a good pass to find the captain. Ryan, left-hand side of the defense. Shuffling the defenders over now are Atlanta. Yvonne Angulo is pushed in the back there. He's pushed in the back again by Amaro. Gerbet. Now Brekalo. It's Orlando's turn to pass between themselves. Robin Janssen to the side for Angulo. Ryan, first time pass. It's one aiming for Martin Ojeda. Gets there and is going to come away with it. An important challenge from Diaz after Jacob was knocked over by Ojeda. Back for Diaz. First time pass into the midfield. Gil brings it down to the side. It's a terrible giveaway. Taifi on it now. Settles his touch. Low ball all the way across. It's booted out of play. A throw far side of the pitch here in the 55th minute.
1: That was a shotgun pass from Taifi right there.
0: Yes. Could not meet it with the technique he wanted to, and it almost turned into a low cross. Didn't quite break that way. Gerbet back for Janssen. Angulo. Skips past his man. Yvonne Angulo poked away from him. Good challenge by Amaro. Jacob. Another Miranchuk goes to Muyumba. That hit the hand of Edward Atuesta. And the referee will give a free kick after it did hit Atuesta's hand. I was waiting for that call to be pulled back. The official medical team of Orlando City Soccer Club, Orlando Health Jewett Orthopedic Institute, delivers the same elite care to everyday athletes as we do for the Lions. 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Moranchuk, right wing, goes back to the center backs. It's with Alonso now. They'll shift it to the left-hand side. They've gone from right to left quickly, Atlanta have. They go back centrally, forcing the Orlando defense to move around. That's been the MO for both teams. Rolled backwards Baez trying to

0: make a run over the top. It's a wonderful challenge by Atsuesta. It spins for Ellis. Griezmann now. They've got a chance in transition as Griezmann carries forward. Wide for Atsuesta, right wing. Atsuesta thought about a cross, opts against it. Atsuesta fakes another cross, goes to the side for Gervais. Joran Gervais. Angulo. Gervais. Here is Atsuesta. Now Brekalo. Brekalo to Janssen. Gervais in the midfield. 57th minute it is. 1-1 Atlanta Orlando. First half own goal by Brekalo. Antoine Griezmann equalizer. David Brekalo. Atsuesta next to him on the right-hand side. Now Taifi right wing. Taifi for Angulo. Wide for Ellis. Ellis fakes a pass and carries centrally. Gervais turns and passes to Ryan. Has Ojeda on the near side. Fires it to him first time. Ojeda for Griezmann. Griezmann back for Gervais. Some good movement right now from Orlando, but happening about 35, 40 yards from goal. Atsuesta. Brekalo. Tavi Brekalo for Edward Atsuesta. Trying to go to the side for Joran Gervais. It spins backwards instead for Robin Janssen. Over the top, looking for Ojeda. It drops in for Martin Ojeda. Squares it. Angulo taps it home. Flag up. VAR could overturn it. But as of now, it's still 1-1 unless they bring this back. Ojeda to Angulo. That is the question of if Ojeda was offside on the ball over the top from Robin Janssen.
1: Yeah, I'm wondering when.
0: Let's see it. Janssen, oh my goodness, he is so onside. All right, Ojeda looks like a yard off onside. Referee is going to VAR. This is a quick overturn potentially. It could be 2-1, Scott.
1: It should. It could and should be on this one, but he's jogging over to the monitor right now.
0: It was a flag up by the assistant on the far side of the field, but it looks like Elia Baez kept Martin Ojeda onside. We're seeing it again on the Apple feed, Scott. It's a ball over the top by Janssen, a wonderful pass.
1: It looks a foot. It's keeping him onside.
0: Don't say a yard, man. It is a big gap.
1: And I meant a foot as in a boot.
0: Yes, like it was a big, big line. It was not a marginal one in my eyes. And the ball to the side for Angulo is obviously onside. It's a look right now for Armando Villarreal as a monitor. It was a quick look. He's walking away, and we're going to hear the thoughts of the referee here. He nods at Almiron, who looks
1: disappointed.
0: And here comes the announcement. It is a goal for Orlando City. Angulo makes it 2-1 to the Lions here at Mercedes-Benz Stadium.
1: Beautiful pass from Ojeda, getting around his defender and setting up Angulo for a goal.
0: I think this is the first time this year, Scott, we've had a goal kind of like this, where VAR has overturned it and offered a goal after an offside call.
1: Correct, yes.
0: Because I can't remember this kind of broadcast, this kind of emotion where, All right, it's chalked off. Actually, hang on a minute, it's 2-1.
1: Yeah, no, you're absolutely right. I mean, usually the VAR calls kind of go against Orlando City.
0: Or it's penalties.
1: Yes.
0: And giving penalties, taking away penalties, things like that. This is a rare call this year. So it was a ball over the top of Robin Janssen. Martin Ojeda on the left wing making a brilliant run. Elia Baez kept Ojeda onside. It was not an easy call by the referee. It wasn't a blown call, I would say. It was a narrow one. But over the top, Ojeda stayed onside. And as it was bouncing into his path, he, instead of shooting, passed it to Ivan Angulo, who was able to sweep it home and make it a 2-1 match. We're back up and rolling. Hoyos has it in the back line. Sprays a pass forward. Cushioned along by Hoyos, or rather, not by Hoyos, by the fullback on the near side of the pitch. Mbolo has it in the midfield, carrying past Ivan Angulo. Big touches forward, bumps off Angulo. Atsuesta lays a challenge in. The referee says, that's a foul, that's a free kick. Out of play for a throw, is it? Actually, it might be. As we pause 10 seconds, rotation identification.
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0: Back up and running after a throw-in for Orlando. No foul against Atsuesta on Mbolo, says the referee. The home crowd frustrated with some of these calls the last few minutes. As Janssen sprays one forward, Griezmann trying to bring it down first time. Spins for the goal scorer on Angulo. Those are the two goal scorers here in this one. All the way back to the keeper. Here is Lucas Hoyos. Oyos with it now. In the back line, it's Atlanta's. Oyos, as Ellis presses him. Muyumba, back to the keeper. Out on the left-hand side, it's Baez going backwards. Almirón is making a run over the top. It is sprayed to him, but the pass is poorly timed, and Almirón is frustrated at the decision of that pass coming a step too late. Gervais for Griezmann. Griezmann for Ellis. Holds off one challenge. Driving forward, trying to find Ojeda. Can't quite. Griezmann looking to win it back. To the near side, Jacob. Jacob looking to fire a ball upfield into the channel. Robin Janssen gets there first. Wonderful initial touchdown by the captain. Here's Rhein. Bernardo Rhein. Janssen now, 62nd minute, Orlando 2, Atlanta 1. A VAR overturn offering Orlando their second goal of the match, scored by Ivan Angulo. Couldn't keep that ball in play, though. It's out for a throw. Jacob will take this throw in front of the Orlando technical area. Just tosses it back to his center back. Will Orlando lead for the first time today? How do you treat this, Scott?
1: Well,
0: with a 2-1 edge.
1: I can say this. Martin Perelman really shouting instructions to Bernardo Rhein. I really think they a sense of urgency. They want to add another tally to this one.
0: Yeah. They suffered a 1-1 draw at Inter.co Stadium. A late equalizer on that occasion. It was a frustrating one to, in the end, not get all 3 points in after Jay Fortunate was got the equalizer in the 86th minute.
1: I'm standings watch.
0: Yes.
1: Orlando City currently up to 6th.
0: Not bad. In the midfield, Atlanta carrying this forward to the side. Maranchuk shifts it left wing with a good pass. Out wide, it's Baez. His cross blocked. Important intervention spins for Maranchuk. Trying to get past a few Lions, can't quite. The pass out by Janssen doesn't get to Griezmann. Jacob got there first. Jacob has it. Right wing, crossing the box. Number of players queuing up, and it's a sitter. Missed by Mauricio Amaro. The flag is up for offside. It might spare his blushes. That was a golden chance to make it 2-2.
1: And if it wasn't going to be him, there were three other five stripes players right around
0: him.
1: Wow,
0: doesn't even hit the target with that one. That's a bad miss for Atlanta. He looks offside. Don't think it would have been overturned, but you have to stick that on target at least to ask the question.
1: Another change now incoming for Tata Martino.
0: So it is going to be Muyumba is making way right now. Coming off the field is Muyumba. And it's going to be a change that brings on Luke Brennan. So Luke Brennan, a 21-year-old forward, comes on for Muyumba. So a system change is likely coming with that swap. Muyumba, the midfielder, making way. Ball back moving again. Angulo in the midfield for Atuesta. Just floats one looking to go over the top, but didn't get the right contact to it, so it's out of play. But it took a deflection along the way. Tata Martino will hand it off to Antoine Griezmann. Angulo. Ojeda, great strength, holding off one. Fires it to Griezmann. Back for Rhein, the left back. Rhein. Griezmann. Griezmann looking for Angulo, who was trying to dummy it along to Ojeda. Griezmann does so well to get a touch in there, but does foul Diaz. No shouts of man on from the crowd or his teammates there for Paulo Diaz. Got caught off guard by Griezmann, but did commit the foul here in the 65th minute.
1: No, Atlanta really deflated after that second Orlando City goal, which you understand why Martin Perelman wants them to hit the gas pedal.
0: You want to put your foot on their throats. Do not leave the door open for them to make it just one moment to draw it level again. Angulo and Griezmann, the goal scorers. Diaz to Jacob, near side. Here's Brennan, his first touch since coming on the field. Luke Brennan crosses in. It's another wonderful ball. This one hits the crossbar, goes over. Another offside. And again, an instance. This one a little harder than the Amaro chance, but it should be 2-2 pending a VAR check, but it's missed off target for a goal kick.
1: No, these balls whipped in on the near touchline that were very dangerous for Orlando City. I don't know if it's Rhein not really pressing the attacker, but it's something that Martin Perelman really needs to figure out.
0: Griezmann, Rhein. Zipped trying to find Ojeda. Spins for Gervais. His header has not quite enough juice on it to find Atuesta. It's Embolo. Janssen intercepts. Atuesta has it now. To the side for Taifi. Ellis just wants Orlando to keep possession. Try and get a foothold in this one. Not lose the ball cheaply. It's floated forward. looking for Griezmann, can't quite get there. Amaro along in the middle. Almiron, first time pass, looking for Moranchuk, turns wide, left wing, Mbolo has it. One-on-one with Taifi, real Mbolo. Rolls it back, Baez, first time cross, not great trajectory on it, and Ryan is knocked down in the box. It's a very cheap foul, and Akob throws the ball at the referee, in his direction, I should say. I shouldn't misappropriate things, but it's a tough fall for Bernardo Ryan, and the referee wants a word with Tomas Akob, and I think he's actually going to give him a yellow card for his descent there.
1: Tyrese Spicer right now receiving some instruction demonstrably from Martin Perelman.
0: He's been good off the bench, hasn't he, Tyrese Spicer? Scored a number of goals for this Orlando side. There will be space for him to run into over the top, trying to add to his 6 goals and 2 assists he has in MLS play. And he could potentially feature on this left wing against a freshly booked Tomas Akob.
1: I'm wondering if it's what we've seen lately. It's for him coming on for the left back and Gulo shifting a little further in defense.
0: I do like the way you think with that. It's Taifi right wing, carrying forward. He was the halftime change. Ellis, what a ball. Taifi right wing, Griezmann calling for it. Taifi, a ball centrally. Great sliding challenge. Has to be said from Paulo Diaz. I think that's a goal-saving sliding challenge.
1: That was almost a carbon copy of the goal scored in the first half.
0: Yeah, by Griezmann. A ball from the right-hand side across frame, making that run. This time, though, Paulo Diaz was able to slide in and intervene here in the 68th minute. It's out of play for a corner. Referee telling Griezmann to get on with it and take this one on the far side of the pitch. It's going to be an in-swinger from Griezmann. He scored yet again today. His 6th goal in MLS in 9 matches. Can he make it 4 assists now as he whips it into the box? Header away. Important one by Mbolo. Ojeda fakes a pass back out wide for Griezmann. Almost a slight slip from Martin Ojeda. He's also a contender potentially to be brought off. Still coming back from his injury. Atuesta shapes the ball forward. The header down by Taifi. Where does this spin? Gil trying to win this one. Good tackle put in. Ellis along for Ojeda. Back heel. Trying to go back to Ellis. Lacked the juice on it, but it's won back by Orlando. Atuesta carries, has options. Atuesta, left wing, Ellis digs across out to the back post. The header away, spins as far as Joran Gerbet. Gerbet for Bernardo Ryan, left wing, gives it to Ellis. Justin Ellis for Joran Gerbet. Back for Robin Janssen. Again, Spicer waiting in the wings to come on here. Gerbet, good footwork to the left wing for Ellis. Ellis for Gerbet. Wide for Ellis now. Joran Gerbet, Atuesta making himself an option. Gets it here. A wonderful Cruyff turn to evade Gil. Gerbet, Janssen, Angulo can space this one forward. Ojeda turns towards goal. He laces one up. It's blocked by the butt of Diaz. Had to put himself on the line there. It's booted upfield. Atuesta challenging for the header. Gerbet actually wins it in the end. Rolled forward looking for Mbolo. Mbolo lays a pass backwards. It's clipped out wide to the near side. Miguel Almiron, they want a handball, Orlando do. Referee pats on his chest. It was a chest control by Almiron. Right wing, Jacob. First time, trying to get a cross out. It's a good header along. Brekalo nods it away. Gerbet got ahead to it. It's with Amaro. Now Gil. Gil in the midfield. Still waiting for Spicer to come into the match here in the 70th minute. Out to the left wing. Rolled in for Gil. Adrian Gil has it now. Taifi coming with him, and that's never a foul against Orlando. Gil is frustrated, the home crowd is frustrated, and now Tyrese Spicer will come onto the field. So who will Spicer come on for? Last guess, Scott?
1: I'm going to say Bernardo Ryan.
0: You got him moving there as an indicator.
1: The thing is, I was looking at the fourth official the entire time.
0: So it is Spicer on for Ryan. We don't expect Tyrese Spicer to be like-for-like left-back replacement. Yvonne Angulo will already drop back there.
1: He's already dropped down, yeah.
0: So it's going to be Angulo there as Ryan, again, a player working his way back from injury. You imagine Ojeda might be a candidate to come off in a few moments as well. Don't want to overload him with too many minutes too soon. It's Orlando 2, Atlanta 1. It's fired along to this near side. Jacob gets ahead to it. Where's the lineups for you? It's Crepeau in net, Taifi right back, Janssen, Brekalo center backs, and now it's Angulo on the left-hand side of the defense. Ellis, Atuesta, Gerbet, and Spicer, the midfield four from right to left. Griezmann, Martin Ojeda, the front two. An assist and his return to things for Orlando City for Martin Ojeda. chasing down the club's all-time leading goal-scoring marks, all-time leading assist marks as well. A long ball forward. Angulo trying to put a challenge in. Almiron passes it backwards. Jacob to Almiron. Miguel Almiron. Pass Ojeda. Has runners. His pass blocked. Griezmann down Gervais. Joran Gervais. Antoine Griezmann. Atuesta. Orlando slowing things down a bit here. A little bit here. Pašalić is stripping his warm-up top. He's getting ready to come onto the field. Might be DP for DP. Ojeda to make way. We'll see what happens with the next change here for Orlando City. Martin Ojeda rolls it back for Angulo. That's a loose touch from Ivan Angulo. Mbolo put a challenge in. Tuesta trying to come away with it. It is going to be a foul against Ivan Angulo. It was a coming together, and it is a free kick for Atlanta here. They won't allow them to take the free kick quickly. Angulo is needing a moment before he gets back up.
1: I mean, he was shoulder checked by Mbolo.
0: Yeah. He's a big guy. Real Mbolo is 6 foot. The Swiss forward, 92 appearances, 26 goals for his country.
1: There's been this video that's been circulated on social media of Miles Garrett.
0: The
1: NFL.
0: Yes, Lane with the rugby player, wasn't it?
1: Getting instructions on how to tackle better.
0: Yeah, that's a scary thought.
1: I was getting the same kind of vibes on that. By the way, two more subs being readied for Martin Perelman, Marco Pašalić, and Wilder Cartagena.
0: Yeah, that makes a lot of sense. Get some fresh legs out there. 73rd minute, Orlando 2, Atlanta 1. Alexei Maranchuk has left-footed free-kick service on this one. A line at the penalty spot in the area for Orlando. Free kick 35 yards from goal near side of the field. Maranchuk whips it into the back post. Crepeau goes for it, claims it easily. Probably won't stretch themselves here. Nobody going to sprint over the top for this one for Maxime Crepeau. We'll just roll it to the side for Atuesta as numbers retreat backwards for Atlanta. Typhi chopped backwards, gives it to Brekalo. David Brekalo, Ojeda trying to pass it. Can't quite. It's blocked out of play for a throw. Is it the chance for the subs? It is indeed. So Wilder Cartagena and Marco Pašalić will come into the match. It makes sense, I think, Scott. Martin Ojeda comes off. 73 minutes played. An assist for the Argentine.
1: Got on the score sheet and got just about over an hour of 73 minutes of action. So working his way back in. So a great sight to see. And Jaron Gervais kind of in the similar situation.
0: Yeah. A lot of matches to be played in the next few weeks. And it is Joran Gervais, the assister of the equalizer. So two guys who had assists on the goals here today. Cartagena comes into the midfield. Pašalić will enter the front line. It'll be a very natural front three of Pašalić, Griezmann, and Spicer. Ellis dropping into the midfield right now. And it might be a 4-3-3. Tossed in for Pašalić. Kept alive, Marco Pašalić holding this one along, drives a pass, Ellis brings it in, forward for Griezmann, Griezmann one-on-one, trying to place it past Hoyos, Spicer saved again, big time stops by Lucas Hoyos. Still alive here, Cartagena edge of the 18, wide for Griezmann, Ellis takes over, Ellis full of energy to the end line, fires it in, Hoyos parries away. Almiron trying to chase it down, keeps it in play. Brekalo following him, has to be careful on the yellow card. Atuesta is a dummy, and it rolls along. Atlanta now in transition. Orlando couldn't make it 3-1. Can Atlanta punish them here? Mbolo lays it back. Options running backwards. Typhi, wonderful challenge. Same Pašalić, and is that a foul against Atlanta? No, it isn't, but it's turned over. Spicer now has it. The match is all sorts of chaos, and Orlando will try and slow it down. Much of the frustration of Ellis on the near side.
1: Orlando City with all of these one-on-ones with the keeper, and the keepers come up big in all of them.
0: Ellis back for Cartagena. Here's Wilder Cartagena. To the side for Ivan Angulo. 75 minutes have been played here in Atlanta. The Lions hold the 1-0 edge. It's narrow. It's risky. And they've came close to scoring a third. Pašalić turns in the midfield. Marco moves it to Angulo, left side of the defense. Cartagena now in the midfield. Wilder Cartagena to Pašalić. Marco Pašalić for Cartagena. Gets goal side of Maranchuk. Fires it for Griezmann. Has Typhi wide of him, and it's Typhi now on the right wing. Zakaria Typhi back for Griezmann. Pašalić now with it. Marco Pašalić back for Antoine Griezmann. Typhi, right-hand side, scooped back for Griezmann. Brekalo to Cartagena. Just first time out wide for Griezmann. Atuesta, Griezmann. That's a poor pass from Griezmann. Turned over here. Atuesta and Griezmann now trying to win it back from Almiron. Good work by Cartagena. Griezmann options with him to the side for Ellis. Return pass for Griezmann. Pokes it past the keeper and makes it a two-goal lead for the Lions. It's Orlando 3, Atlanta 1. Griezmann with another brace and another one assisted by Justin Ellis. Wonderful work. And in the 77th minute, it's 3-1 to Orlando.
1: I'm trying to see, did he pop the Heisman?
0: Let's see, the replay here, will the home feed show the replay? They will not. So we'll ask Apple to show it to us here. He might have hit the Heisman there.
1: I mean, credit to it, the college football museum here.
0: Yes. Got his first taste of college football with the UCF opener. We're watching it again. Wonderful work by Cartagena to win it back. Then it's Griezmann driving towards goal. Gives it to Ellis, who first time gives it back to Griezmann. Out of his feet, pokes it past Hoyos, who's had a great day. Great day to this point. But Griezmann able to get there first and make it a 3-1 match. And all we're waiting for, Scott, is confirmation that he hit the hit the Heisman. What a finish it was. Just got there first, pokes it past the keeper, and he hits the Heisman.
1: There we go.
0: Antoine Griezmann, loving life in Orlando. He's got two, the equalizer, and now perhaps insurance. Three subs coming into the match here. We'll break them down for you. Mbolo, Diaz, Marantric making way, Pico, Mihai, and Santos all coming into the game.
1: I mean, how about the link-up play between Ellis and Griezmann?
0: Oh, my goodness.
1: It's going to be fun for this final third of the season we have left.
0: Goodness me. It's not done. It's not smooth sailing. It's the 78th minute. Still a lot of time to be played here in Atlanta, but that is a goal that makes things feel a lot easier for Orlando, especially after such a hard-fought win against San Diego. Slid forward. Pico looking to go over the top. Pass doesn't come off the way he wants it to, and it spins out of play for a throw. And it's going to be Iago who comes on here. Is this the final sub window? Yes, it is.
1: Yes.
0: And Iago will come into the match here. Brekalo will make way. It's a change I posited earlier, Scott, and it makes sense with Brekalo on a yellow card.
1: Brekalo on a yellow, you want to get just some fresh legs out there as well.
0: Ellis embracing with Iago there. Maybe saying, keep it calm. Let's keep it at 3-1. Big minutes for the Brazilian U-22 initiative center back. Cartagena. Was he brought down? Yes, he was. A foul against Atlanta. So Sergio Santos coming on for Briel Embolo up top. And the other two subs was Fafa Pico into the match. And the midfield, was it for Jacob? 1-4 for Pashalic. Can he get there? No, he can't quite. So Jacob off. Pico on in his place, and Diaz off with Mihai coming on in his place. That is all five changes made now by Tata Martino and Atlanta. Hoyos has it. Long ball forward. A touch that falls right at the feet of Antoine Griezmann. Has to allow it to bounce. Griezmann, 360. Still with Griezmann. Ellis, Pashalic on his left. Strikes, blocked behind. Referee though says it was offside, so no corner to come here for Orlando in the 80th minute. It is going to be a free kick for Atlanta. Hoyos trying to take this one. I want to mention Lucas Hoyos, who has saved so many one-on-ones. In the first half, that double save against, I think it was Ojeda, Spicer was it, and to finally be beaten, it would have taken a clever finish from Griezmann to get it past him.
1: Yeah, and it was a clever finish. It was just a nice little toe poke to get around him.
0: They say don't toe poke it, but there are moments. And this was a moment where placement was more important.
1: And if there's anyone that has the green light to do that, whatever he wants.
0: Yes, yes, yes. It is Antoine Griezmann, who has just lit up Major League Soccer since coming in. 7 goals, 3 assists now in 9 appearances, up to 10 goal contributions. And they've been big ones at that. Spicer blocks a pass from his opposing number, Amaro. It's back to the back line. We've played 80 and a half minutes. Orlando now in game management mode. You see this one out at the current scoreline. Almiron brings it down. Cartagena stepping in. Atuesta wins it back. Griezmann. Pashalic. Just gives it back for Antoine Griezmann. Atuesta slides it out wide for Taifi. Has Griezmann with him. Antoine Griezmann back to the back line with Iago. Iago to Maxime Crépeau. Crépeau with Robin Janssen now. Janssen to Ivan Angulo. Angulo to Cartagena. Along for Crépeau. He's going to be the one who boots it upfield. A little bit of indecisiveness from the Orlando back line. And Crépeau just said, that is mine. I'm going to take over. In the midfield with Amaro. Amaro looking forward. Sprays a pass out wide. Looking for an option on the wing in Pico. But it's intercepted by Taifi. Pašalić now driving forward. Marko Pašalić towards the back line. Atuesta was making the run, but it was a little overhit for him. Orlando don't have to run things too quickly. They don't have to stretch themselves. As it's sprayed to this near side. Wonderful pass for Brennan. Has options. Underlap. Rolls it in. Almiron slows down. Passes it backwards here. Spicer trying to win it. And he does win a free kick. He got there before Jakob could. And I'm going to have to correct myself. Jakob did not make way for me high. He still is on the field here. And the referee is saying, no more for you. You're on a yellow card. So I think they falsely put up his number, the in-stadium fee did. So I don't believe that it's Mihai who came on. I think it was Santos who came on instead. Still one sub, I believe, then, for Atlanta if they wish to use it. 82 minutes played. Orlando 3, Atlanta 1. Robin Janssen for Ivan Angulo. Ellis. Cartagena back for Angulo. Atuesta cut off here. Amaro to the back line. Mihai is on the field. It was for Diaz who made way. Floated into the back post. This one bounces all the way through. Maranchuk was the player who made way. I think it was a transpositional error on 55 versus 59. It was Maranchuk, the 59, who made way. Jakob has the throw. Tosses this one into the mixer. Cartagena challenging for the header, and Iago boots it upfield. Ellis will sprint forward here. He's going to get the full 90, Justin Ellis will. We don't see that a ton with him in the last few weeks. He has been one of the first forwards to make way, but he's getting his turn to try and have some game management, and it will be very good to have the silky young forward try and help see things out.
1: Yeah, especially with how much congestion we have coming up. But, I mean, it's...
0: Back post, Crépeau trying to get there. Ooh. Not the right touch for Atlanta. It comes behind. It's a goal kick after a hard fall.
1: But it's almost like you look at the lineup, and it's like with him goes Griezmann. Like, you don't want to separate them.
0: No. No, not at all. He's a sponge, Justin Ellis is, learning from Antoine Griezmann.
1: He's spoiled. He was learning from Martin Ojeda and now learning from Antoine Griezmann.
0: Yeah. So here's Robin Janssen now. Angulo, the left back, for Iago. Iago for Atuesta. Now Taifi, the right back, can spray a ball forward looking for Spicer. Trying to use his physicality here. A foot race. Oyos gets there before Spicer can. Good work by Jakob to seal off Spicer. His pace over the top is such a weapon off the bench. Miguel Almiron has it. Center of the pitch. Looked at a number of options, eventually goes to Tomas Jakob. Santos trying to hold this one up, trying to use his hand to keep it around. That was a handball by Sergio Santos. Thought he was fouled there, and runs over to the referee, who says, yeah, you fell to the ground, it wasn't a foul, and then you grabbed it with your hand. The Atlanta crowd and players
1: disagree.
0: Not too happy. It's a good sound right there.
1: It's a very, yes. That's when you know something's going in your favor. Although this really referees discretion on that one.
0: 100%. I mean, if you go down and grab the ball, you're asking for, hey, I want a whistle, either for me or against me. And he's saying it should have been a foul, and Santos is still screamed at the referee. Play restarts here. Well, we'll restart with a free kick for Robin Janssen.
1: If this holds form, this is the last win for Orlando City in Atlanta, July 2023.
0: Wow. Has been quite some time. Here's Ellis. Pašalić making a run. Ellis can just step into space. Uses that as a decoy run. Wide for Taifi. Taifi has Pašalić and Ellis. Ellis with it now. Right wing to the side for Pašalić. Marko Pašalić trying to dance. Can't quite. It's won back by Atlanta. Cartagena just puts a challenge in. That's what you want from him. Break play up. Advantage is still played, though. Atlanta carrying forward. Rolled wide. It's a bad pass. Angulo intercepts. A lot of frustration in Atlanta colors. Griezmann, first time out wide for Spicer. Here is Tyree Spicer. Step over, slows down, drag back, and passes back. It's Cartagena who has it now. You wonder if the referee will bring it back for a yellow card for Wilder Cartagena. I don't think it was an obvious yellow card foul. It was cynical. Didn't stop a counterattack, though. We'll see if Cartagena gets some late discipline. Wonderful ball, Angulo to Ellis. Between the lines, Ellis has options. Orlando, though, in the 87th minute, are in absolutely no rush. Cartagena clips it out wide for Taifi. Taifi brings it down. It was 4-1 in the Open Cup. Can they match that scoreline? Taifi for Pašalić. Marko Pašalić. Cruyff turns away for Griezmann. Back for Pašalić. Right wing. Marco has it. Gives it to Edward Atuesta. Atuesta to Iago. Atuesta in the midfield. Cartagena. Another Cartagena for Iago. Just scoops it along the back line looking for Janssen. And now for Angulo. Back to the center back. Janssen to his center back partner, Iago. Iago. His pass there blocked. He'll win the header, though, and knock it back upfield. It's going to bounce into the head of Griezmann. Good header there. Atuesta trying to emerge with this one. Was he bumped over? Referee says no. Advantage being played, actually. Zipped forward. Good tackle put in by Iago. Ellis gets onto it. Good footwork. No. Good tackle by Brennan. And
1: tackle. Another tackle yellow right there.
0: He apologizes to Luke Brennan. Ellis does with an arm over his shoulder for a moment. He just grabbed his number 20 and held it and said,
1: he untucked his jersey.
0: Yeah, I'll take a yellow card. You will not advance. So Ellis cautioned after fouling Luke Brennan. Brennan has played for the second team a number of times. I haven't fully verified, but I think he has played against Ellis before at the next pro level, so they're used to each other's games. Luke Brennan, one of those changes made by Tata Martino trying to find a response. It's the 89th minute, 3-1 match. Almiron feints with his first delivery. He'll try it again. Almiron lifts it into the box. Options there. Knotted down. Crapo can't get something to it. Off the goal line. Trying to claw it away. And a swing and a miss from Sergio Santos. It's a goal kick. It's offside, is it? Is it a corner? How is that a corner?
1: I think Griezmann cleared it off the line. Crapo giving him a hug after that.
0: It's a corner, is it? The referee, I think, is listening to VAR about something. It was cleared off the goal line. It was miraculous work to keep that one out. It was an unmarked header down all the way across. So well done by Griezmann. A brace and a goal-saving intervention clearing it off the line. The referee is talking to the assistant on the near side. On if it crossed the goal line,
1: Every look I've seen, it does not cross the line.
0: Yeah.
1: There's no goal line technology in Major League Soccer.
0: The referee walks away here.
1: By the way, you brought it up.
0: And says it's a goal kick. Yeah, it was a goal kick. I was thoroughly confused by the verdict of a corner. Sergio Santos, Charlie Brown did, and rolled out a play.
1: March 16th, 2025, Atlanta United 2 taking on Orlando City B. In goal scorers in that game.
0: Was it Brennan and Ellis?
1: Luke Brennan and Justin Ellis.
0: They have played against each other before. So Fafa Pico is going to ask the referee a question here. Are we out of the woods here, Scott? Are we chuckling and laughing and having a grand old time before VAR is fully cleared? I think they have. They're talking to the Atlanta players about why this is not a goal, why it's not a corner, why it's not going their way right now. Let off, though, for Orlando. It was a wide-open header. We're seeing it again here. That was absurd from Griezmann. We're seeing this again with this right foot just gets it off the line. 7 minutes of added time for number seven, perhaps. And then with his left foot just pokes it a little bit. And
1: as
0: makes
1: he's
0: sure,
1: falling into the net.
0: I mean, it is outrageous that he knows where he needs to work to keep this one off the goal line and eventually make sure that it's not a goal here. Is VAR still having a look? Because there's no angle, Scott, that shows this is a goal. Not a single one. Cartagena and Almiron are talking to the referee right now, and it is a goal kick after a long delay. Scott, I don't know what that was. They're asking if the ball crossed the goal line. The final decision is no goal.
1: No, I mean, credit to him, the referee, Villarreal, wins it. Everyone involved to kind of
0: hey, look, we're checking this.
1: Yeah.
0: For Atlanta, he's saying, guys, I'm trying to give you, not trying to give, but I'm offering you a chance to get a goal to draw this one a goal closer. Not how it comes. We're back up and running. Janssen foot race with Brennan. Janssen gets there first, looking upfield. He goes down here a little soft there, the captain does. Out for a throw by the corner flag. Right on this near side. We've played 1 minute of the seven. We probably will get a bit more than 7 minutes added on. It's a two-goal lead for Orlando, 3-1. They're going to want to avoid conceding one here. They say that about two-goal leads. Offside against Luke Brennan. Frustration still for Atlanta. The XG number is 1.42 for Atlanta, 2.39 for Orlando City. Probably you would say deserve three goals in this one. Orlando do.
1: I mean, really? Maybe a couple more.
0: At least three goals. Let's amend that statement. At least three goals. I want to give you some scores from elsewhere because it's been a bonkers day in Major League Soccer.
1: We've got a four up with Philadelphia against a 10-man Cincinnati.
0: I'm gonna pause you. Five up.
1: We're up five?
0: Five nil. It is the turnaround under Ryan Richter for Philadelphia has been absurd. Absurd. They're right behind Orlando in the Eastern Conference as it stands. Cartagena nods a header out of play on the near side. Was just telling the support staff for Orlando City, do not give this back to Atlanta. Just kick it away. You guys can get yellow cards if you want to. Alonso to the far side. Picot has it. Fafa Picot carrying to the back line. Pashlich back defensively. Fafa Picot driving this one. Fires across in. Bounces here. Another swing and a miss from Santos. In the area, Griezmann trying to boot it away. Atuesta rolled for Pashlich. Just a back heel that carried it away from danger. Back for Taifi, who will no-nonsense boot it upfield. It's central. Spins for Alonso. I have not seen... Let's pause for a moment. It's Picot, right-footed, whips one in. Crepeau up and claims it in the end. I have not seen a player Charlie Brown it to the extent that Sergio Santos has in the last few moments.
1: It's not been a highlight real night for him.
0: No, low-light real night for Sergio Santos.
1: By the way, you were teasing it. Damiani, four goals
0: in
1: that contest.
0: Oh, my word. Spicer driving forward. Can Spicer make it four? Foot race here. Tyrese Spicer, slips at the final moment. I laugh, but he will not laugh looking back on that one. He had a chance to strike towards goal.
1: Turf monster got him.
0: His right foot slips right into his left, and that one slices wide. We're halfway through the minimum of seven have been played. 3-1 Orlando on top. It's a bit of a party atmosphere up here in the booth. Not smooth sailing as of yet. Picot carrying forward. Trying to get past Taifi. Slows it down. Left-footed cross is blocked out into the stands by Pashalic. Toss back in for Gill. Adrian Gill to the side now. Rolled along. And now near side. It's with Jacob. Jacob goes backwards. I think it's back to 4-0, by the way.
1: It is, yes.
0: Yeah. I was just noticing
1: Damiani. Damiani's lost one of his goals.
0: Okay, only three. Come on now. Good day still for him. He's going to be jostling with Griezmann for man of the match week, match day. Near side, it's Jacob with it in the fifth minute of additional time. It is a rather quiet atmosphere here in Atlanta. It's a 3-1 edge for the Lions on top of their rivals, trying to win back-to-back games in all competitions. As it's clipped out to this near side, Ellis is back as a left back, gets ahead to it, and nods it out of play. Tossed in for Gill. Cartagena gets ahead into it. Ellis trying to win it back. Who is that last off of? It's last off of Ellis at Orlando City. It's tossed back in quickly. Almiron. Fifth minute of additional time still. Final seconds of that fifth minute. Alonso in the back four. Gill offering an option. Gill up against Spicer goes backwards. It's a front two of Atuesta and Spicer right now as numbers are just dropping back in a deep block for Orlando City. Gill goes to the side now. Alonso, Junior Alonso into some space. To the side now. Amaro, near side. Jacob. Tomas Jacob. First time delivery. Not a great cross on this one. Taifi got ahead to it. Crepeau going to claim, punches away, authoritative goalkeeping there. Ellis brings it down. Who was that last off of? It's last off of Ellis. He's frustrated with that one. But with 90 seconds of the minimum to play, Atlanta have a corner, and they could try and make it a nervy final seconds. Almiron takes it short. Amaro floated over the top. Angulo got ahead to it. Tuesta, no nonsense there. Puts his hands up, says, hey, out of play is better than in play right now. Just pushes it out for another corner for Atlanta. Almiron goes again to take this one. Will he go short, or will he try and put this one in the mixer? Again, goes short to the side. Amaro has Almiron with him. Almiron. Mauricio Amaro, cross, dangerous one. Back post, the header. Oh, that hits in the back of the net. They want offside. They're not going to get it. It's 3-2 with a little less than a minute of the minimum to go. Still game on here. Orlando need to see this one out.
1: That's such a breakdown defensively leading to that goal for Atlanta.
0: All right. It's a nervy finish here for this one. Final seconds. Can Orlando avoid a catastrophic breakdown? Amaro across to the back post. It was knotted back in the mix. That'll be an own goal against Tyree Spicer. It will be two. The referee is saying, I think with his fingers, two. I think 2 minutes still to be played. All right, Scott, strap in. Going to be a bumpy ride. Griezmann boots it upfield. No nonsense.
1: Just kill the clock.
0: Yeah.
1: Bunker in defensively.
0: Bunker in. All right, sorry, stopwatch. There's 90 seconds. Maybe a bit more left in this one. Orlando's line is at the halfway line. Hoyos in his own box, looking upfield. They're braying him to boot this one forward. He launches upfield. Pašalić gets a toe to it, spinning back for Janssen. It was awkward. He hooks it upfield. Griezmann had to put his body in the way. Atuesta challenging for a header. It's brought down by Alonso, all the way back now to Hoyos. They're waving him forward, the fans are. Hoyos boots it upfield central. Santos and Iago challenging for the header. Pašalić trying to get ahead to it. It breaks for Santos. Santos left wing crosses in. Iago nods it away. Distance. Almiron brings it down. The crowd on their feet for this. Wide. Fake. Amaro clips it into the back post. Pašalić heads it along. He was offside. It's a bit of a bailout there for Orlando as it's a free kick now in their own box.
1: Orlando City got to see this one out.
0: They got to see it out. Referee, I think, I'm reading between the lines. It's not official, but he put up two fingers as play was restarted, and that was around about a minute ago. Little more, maybe. So there's just seconds left in this one. Not minutes. It's seconds for Orlando to see out. It's a nervy finish. They deserve to win this one. Can they win it and get all 3 points from Atlanta? Crapo is waving his numbers forward. He's going to launch this upfield. Maxime Crapo puts his foot through this one, launches it into the Atlanta sky. Cushion down. Griezmann trying to get it back for Pašalić. Atuesta leaves it. It's rolled along. It's a foot race. Ellis, Jakob trying to get to this one on the near side. He has no passing options near him. Jakob rolls it, looking end line, trying to find it for Angulo. Ellis, wide for Angulo. And there's the full-time whistle. It was a bit nervy in the end, but Orlando will leave Atlanta with all 3 points and head up in the Eastern Conference standings, courtesy of a vital 3-2 win. The Heineken postgame show is coming up next. Stick with us here on AM 810, Fox Sports Radio, Orlando.
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1: Points against Atlanta United in a 3-2 victory. Recapping the scoring in this one, it was an own goal by David Brekalo in the 7th minute. Then Orlando City kicked it on Antoine Griezmann in the 26th minute. Yvonne Angulo assisted by Martino Hayden in the 58th. And then Antoine Griezmann again in the 77th, assisted by Justin Ellis. They made things a little bit interesting, though, in the 97th minute, a Tyree Spicer own goal. But, Jack, Orlando City, we said it, not quite a must win, but you want to get a victory against your rival.
0: It's a win that takes you to sixth place. Sixth place in the Eastern Conference. The team wants to go on to much further, but it's a six-pointer against a team that you hope you see the rear view of with them. They're 9 points behind you now. It took a little bit of nerviness, but it's not easy to win on the road in this league. And you went in the midweek, and you got 3 points. You have back-to-back wins. You won three of your last four. You're unbeaten in four straight. You have Toronto at home on the weekend, and then Columbus next week. It's a good feeling right now for Orlando City.
1: Very good feeling. And, you know, you get Martino Hayda on the score sheet. You get more assists for Justin Ellis and assisting Antoine Griezmann.
0: That combination is just so electric. He knows what Griezmann can do. Griezmann knows what Ellis can do. And they do things on another wavelength. It was wonderful to see. It was wonderful to see him then combine with Ojeda. And on another day, he has a goal. Has to settle for just the assist on what wasn't the match winner in the end, but got the assist for Angulo's goal.
1: Very much. We'll take a time out here. When we come back, we'll crown a Heineken star of the match. You're listening to the Heineken Postgame Show on Fox Sports Radio Orlando.
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3: 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Here's Scott Harris.
4: Scott Harris there. Orlando City 3-2 victory against Atlanta United, collecting all 3 points and climbing up currently to sixth in the Eastern Conference. Our Jack Times, you crown a Heineken star of the match. I feel like every time he wins it, it's an easy decision, but credit to him, Antoine Griezmann.
5: Bryce, you know, equalizer. The goal they made it 3-1. It felt like, I mean, what did we say? We said we needed that third goal. Did not feel like we were going to stick at two. And that's not, I think, a discredit to the defense. I think that's a statement that it was hard work by Atlanta. They made things uncomfortable for Orlando. But so well done by Griezmann. Again, just has another level in the final third. Like, both his finishes are just, they're toe pokes. They're exactly where the keeper isn't. And we saw from Lucas Hoyos, who made so many big-time saves, that how hard it was going to be him, and we managed to beat him and made it a 3-2 win.
4: Yep, exactly. And you're seeing your big-time players, you know, getting involved in all three goals for Orlando City, two goals for Griezmann, and an assist by Martino Ojeda, getting his first start since returning from injury. He had the assist on the Yvonne Angulo goal. We come back from the break. We'll look ahead Saturday night back home at Inter.co Stadium as Orlando City takes on Toronto FC. 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
2: 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Here's Scott Harris.
7: Scott Harris here. Orlando City 3-2 full-time victory against Atlanta United. A brace for Antoine Griezmann and then also another goal for Yvonne Angulo. Scott Harris here with Jack Edwards. All right, Jack, busy start to the month of September. I feel like I say that almost every month, minus the month of July, really. But Orlando City back at home, and it's against Toronto. And really now it's all, you know, Eastern Conference teams in league play remaining for Orlando City.
8: Yep.
7: Toronto.
8: They're in 10th right now.
7: They got a victory against Nashville tonight.
8: Wow.
7: At the death.
8: Holy cow, that's an amazing result for them. Yeah, 93rd minute, shallowy scoring after a third-minute own goal. That's a remarkable result against the current Sporting Shield leaders, a team that's been very, very good this year. Well, look, this is they're 2 points ahead of them right now, Toronto, Orlando are. You want to win this. It's a six-pointer. Help you get some daylight against them. You play them twice in the final 10 matches of the season, so this is a match that can really set the tempo and tone of these are the teams in and around us in the playoff picture. If we beat you on Saturday, you're feeling great. But the big question I have, Scott, my final thought for here today, great win in this one. So much energy expended. If Saturday is the day that you don't expend as much energy, you rotate. I think you're okay with that because of that Open Cup semifinal 1 week from today.
7: And the thing is, if you decide to rotate, you have it almost, we've been talking about it, an embarrassment of riches and attackers. So if you need to, you absolutely can.
8: Yep. Tyrese Spicer, I think Thiago a chance, Luis Otavio, Iago coming on to get some minutes. I would not be surprised if we saw some big, big changes for a lot of different players to get some rotation going on Saturday against Toronto, a team that got a huge win against Nashville. I think massive credit to them. I'm excited to watch that, see how they got that done, because we saw with Nashville how tough it was to win there and how hard it was at home to get the 3 points. They did that against Nashville. They got to come into our stadium on Saturday.
7: Yes, exactly. Well, this broadcast was brought to you in part by Orlando Health Inter in Walt Disney World. Our next broadcast is Orlando City versus Toronto FC, Saturday, September 12th. Coverage at 7, kickoff just after 7:30, right here on Fox Sports Radio Orlando. I want to thank the man who called tonight's match, Jack Edwards.

0: Casey Allen and back in our iHeartMedia studios. Marcos Dominic is our broadcast coordinator, and Dion McCarter is our director of broadcast and content production. I'm Scott Harris. Final score in this one, Orlando City 3, Atlanta United 2. Thank you very much for listening. Good night.
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4: In the game with a hip injury.
5: This has been, it's 7-0. So if you've had the under, you're feeling pretty good. But we've seen a couple of big plays, some big penalties, but the two injuries are the story of this game, right? For Sam Darnold coming off the Super Bowl run, it's the full off season of, well, what do you do for an encore? And he's going to evade a rush, and down he goes. And now A.J. Brown going to the turf trying to make a catch. Gets caught up, as you said, the defender into him a bit. He'd drawn a big pass interference play earlier in the game, so making his presence known early. And now we just wait. Is it an ankle sprain? Because, you know, all the internet doctors have plenty of diagnoses at the ready.
6: This is one where you go, okay, not a great start to go Marv Albert on you. Not exactly what the NFL had in mind. But it's the NFL, it's on television, the games count,
5: yeah.
6: Counts for fantasy, counts for you, so the NFL is back.
5: The first of 272 glorious regular season games. One thing I know for certain watching this, and you're not going to face a defensive front like Seattle each and every week, but Drake May is going to be yelling hot route a lot behind that offensive line.
6: You know, now the two injuries first, let's work backwards here. You know, the A.J. Brown, the big move in the offseason, you know, they made a couple of moves, but this was the big one, right? Mm-hmm. Getting A.J. Brown from the Eagles. He was going to be the guy that helped take Drake May to the next level. Diggs was fine enough last year. Brown is better. In theory, the Patriots' offense should be better. He is officially questionable to return, although I have a hard time believing with an ankle injury he's going to come back into the game. That's what we're just getting in right now. I mean, when you have an ankle injury and you roll it and you hold it and you come off the field that way, it's week one, you're a brand new acquisition, you are a prize. I don't think he's going to come back into the game. But this is, you know, this is the guy that was going to come in and make the offense go. This was the guy coming, okay, how are we going to continue to unlock Drake May, continue to keep him an MVP candidate, and the Patriots doing the right things? Let's keep getting our young quarterback help. We see how good he is, and yeah, can he make guys around him better? Yes, you watch Drake May go through his progressions, and that's the most fun thing about him is that, boy, he always seems to find the right guy. He never panics, but getting him more help. Okay, they went out and got a couple of guys this offseason, but A.J. Brown's the guy that's supposed to make this offense go. And you're already without Travion Henderson. Okay, now no Henderson, no A.J. Brown. As high as I was on the Patriots coming into this game tonight, and I picked them to win tonight, 27-17, that was the official pick from last night. Like, if they're without these guys, this start could get really difficult really fast. Again, we don't know where they're at, but again, no Henderson. He hasn't practiced since August 24th.
5: It's been a while, yeah.
6: It's been a minute, and now A.J. Brown, who knows? If it's a high ankle, if it's something that keeps him out, like, these are two playmakers that it's going to be really tough to move on without for the first, you know, 3-4 games of the season.
5: Well, you talk about the explosiveness of Henderson, and certainly Ramondre Stevenson has had stretches of his Patriots run where he's been fantastic. He's also had stretches where he's really had trouble carrying the football and holding on to it, which means, you know, you're always doing the old movie and TV bit of duct taping the football in his hands. Don't drop this. This
6: 42,
5: is precious.
6: 42 carries. If he has 42 carries tonight, he will run for 100 yards. He is on pace for 100 yards. He needs 42 carries to get there.
5: Yeah, it goes back to that offensive line thing I was talking about a little bit earlier. A little bit concerning there. But, yeah, losing Brown, you brought in Romeo Doubs, so you paid him. They brought in two wideouts for the bookends. But you got DeMario Douglas, Kyle Williams, Mac Hollins. Like, that's basically your squad right there. And then, obviously, Hunter Henry and your touchdown scorer today, Eli Raridan, the third-round pick out of Notre Dame. But, yeah, you're suddenly missing that dynamic threat downfield. And Douglas is a guy they were kind of high on a year ago that maybe he would break through as a deep ball threat, but no proof of concept at this point. And for Drake May, a lot of it is going to be improvisational. Maybe that helps if Brown has to miss any significant time, that, you know, these other guys that he doesn't have necessarily the same rhythm with, working through the offseason because of Brown's addition, that perhaps you know, his ability to move in the pocket, because he's going to have to, is going to be the thing that can uncork some big plays. But it's going to be all off script, and certainly not the way Vrabel has historically tried to run his squads, either here or in Tennessee.
6: Now, the other injury, obviously the big one, he's been ruled out tonight, Sam Darnold with a hip injury. He was hurt early in the first quarter, and this is the play that did it for Sam Darnold, that forced him to the blue tent and out of the game.
7: The snap to Darnold, he takes it. He's back, Patriots with a blitz. Darnold, he's hit. He reloads, he's running to his left, he's sat from behind, and Draymond Jones got him.
8: Someone picks it up.
7: Initially the linebacker on the quarterback's face. Forced the reset. Darnold tried to escape to the left. The Patriots come up with a sack, and Seattle will have
9: the greatest Super Bowl champion quarterback ever to live. Down with a hip injury.
6: There was a call. Westwood won. Initially, it was reported it was a knee injury because he comes down pretty hard on his right knee. But it wasn't that hard. When I saw it, I said, oh, man, something might have really happened because it didn't look like it was that bad. He's jogging off the field. Then you see him all of a sudden start to give that little bit of a limp. He goes right to the blue tent. He goes out of the game, and we get the diagnosis from the Seahawks locker room that it is, in fact, a hip injury that is keeping him out. He's ruled out for the game. And you're going to play two quarterbacks in the NFL every year, right? Mm-hmm. It's the way it goes. Like, we know at some point you're going to have your backup starting a couple of games. That's why every year 55 guys start at least one game in the NFL. Mm-hmm. Because 40 players start more than one. Like, that's a big number. Obviously, you're thinking, okay, not game one, not quarter one, not the second possession for the Seattle Seahawks. But, I mean, this team, if you had any question about Sam Darnold's level of accuracy, how good a player he is, and still, Darnold is a guy that doesn't get a lot of credit after he won the Super Bowl. Like, Darnold could have, like, four Super Bowls. People are going, yeah, you know, I don't know about the guy. He's got four Super Bowls, but, you know, Brady's got six, and, you know, Bradshaw's got four. It was a different era, like... But you can see that this, and I know it's going to be rough early because of the lack of cohesion, amount of reps you play together. The NFL is always ugly the first couple of weeks of the season. But, man, this Seahawks offense is going absolutely nowhere under Drew Lock, and you gain a better sense of respect of just what Sam Darnold means to this team. Now, is he someone that's going to always come out and gunsling his way and win games? No, but is he someone that knows where to go with the football, the system works for him, and he makes it work? Yeah, he makes it work. So if you have any doubt about Sam, sometimes you need to see a team play without a guy to understand just, wow, how ugly it can get, and that's what you're seeing tonight with the Seahawks.
5: Yeah, but you look at a guy in Sam Darnold, and he's never going to erase fully in people's minds what happened with the Jets. And all the stops in between, learning, growing, you know, like most folks do in their careers, or series of jobs, and in some, if you're taking opportunities and moving about. But for Sam Darnold, yeah, he commits turnovers, but he keeps firing. Like, he's the greatest example, I think, these last couple of years of the NFL of what it once was. If you push the ball downfield, you were going to make mistakes. Now, here it's so much maligned because we got the touchdown interception ratio gets spouted out so frequently. The fact that completion percentage is such a big deal. You know, you and I growing up as the league transitioned and you needed a guy to take shots downfield, man, there were a lot of 50-50 balls that went up there. Go back to some of your best quarterbacks, guys that are in the Hall of Fame. Go back and look at their touchdown interception ratio. It ain't so great.
4: No.
5: It ain't so great, but they were pushing the ball downfield. And Sam Darnold does that. Does he make a bad decision now and again that you really go back to the all 22 and say, I have no idea what he's seeing here? Absolutely. But the drop down to and Drew Locke, we're going to get to see, right? He's been in the league since 2019. Obviously, someone still thinks he's got.
4: It's been a league 8 years now, man. It's been a while. That's a Drew Locke
5: around a long time. But that's it. Like, so he's a guy that's going to come in and in week one against what is a good Patriots defense. I don't know that I would have expected him to come in and do quite so well. We didn't have great, you know, high hopes for what Sam Darnold was going to do tonight either. Right? When you look at it on the grand scales. But, you know, if you're Jacoby Brissett, you look at some of these quarterbacks that are placeholders for the new shiny new guy. I mean, we await what word of what Darnold's injury truly is. Some talking about the hip socket and all of those kind of questions that come up with his departure.
9: Mike, that's future Jets Hall of Famer Drew Locke.
4: Wow. I thought you were going to say future Jets Hall of Famer Sam Darnold. And I was like, wow, maybe.
9: That's a Super Bowl champion. Yeah, the greatest quarterback to ever live.
4: That is true. He is, outside of Namath, he is the most decorated quarterback that we have ever had.
5: That
4: yeah.
5: is true.
4: Well, but we had Favre. So I had Favre. Okay, so it goes that way. So it goes. Oh, we had Rodgers.
5: Yeah, but.
4: Well, boy.
5: But those guys had achieved all their stuff before they showed up as a Jet.
4: Yeah.
5: He achieved his stuff after he left the Jets.
9: Yeah, you want to talk about an alpha? He overcame the Jets, man.
4: Yeah, no, it is tough. It is tough to overcome the Jets. Like, that's like the biggest thing in the way of him is what he's got to overcome as a pro. And you see pros and cons on the side is, you know, read through his progressions, you know, get rid of the football fast, footwork. But for Darnold, it's overcome the Jets. Like, that's the only thing. Overcome the Jets.
5: How do I get that jammed in between the Lifetime and Hallmark holiday movies that we get the Sam Darnold story? Because it truly is a story of overcoming adversity.
4: It is. And again, it's not that it was just the Jets that he stunk at. He stunk a couple other places too. It was very high profile.
9: Oh, the Jets stunk on him.
4: Yeah, well, the Jets stink. You can't just say that it's with just him. The Jets stink with everybody.
5: It takes a long time for that stink to wear off.
4: There's everybody in that pool. Like, if the Jets stink is a pool, like, everybody's in it, man. Everybody's at, we're doing laps, we're hanging out, we're sunbathing, we're doing
9: the extended adult swim. Dark blue.
4: No, it's like the scene from Grown Ups. and the final thing is, like, obviously, look, the NFL's back, it's exciting. It just sucks that here's the NFL back, and is the game great? No, but now you have two big injuries, including a Super Bowl winning quarterback who's the best story in the NFL the last couple of years. Like, boy, to start like this is, you know, I don't want to say it's an omen because, oh, you knew it was going to happen. But it, like, really, this should be your celebration of the game. Here are your two best teams. And instead, the biggest stories are the quarterback's hurt, and now you have the big-time acquisition for the Patriots is hurt, right? You have, of the four people on the field tonight, all right, the four most high-profile people on the field, two of them have left the game now with an injury. Right, I mean that's kind of where you're looking at right now with those guys. It's a really, really difficult start. But hey, again, we're still playing.
5: But it's only 10-0.
4: NFL is
5: it's going to be close late.
4: Yeah, well, in theory, it's close right now. I mean, how many more 3-and-outs do you see by the Seahawks?
5: Well, I don't know.
4: How many more?
5: Look, the defense takes over. See what I did there? Defense takes over with the Patriots pinned in their own fire.
4: Dude, Russell Wilson's doing high knees at 30,000 feet right now. No, he's on a private plane right now to Seattle going, can you get me there? I can land for the fourth quarter. I can get in there. There's 9.5 minutes left to go. I'm doing high knees. Don't worry. I still have my uniform. I have all my pads. So I'll just put them right on. I'll just go right to the game and come right in and be able to play right away. Just go right on there.
5: Look what you did there.
4: Oh, man.
5: I'm talking about potential that you start looking around at teams that stockpiled an extra veteran they don't need. You just said, let's just bring Russ has another mouth to feed, so get him back in uni.
4: Exit out by the Fresca, exit Swollen Dome. Jason Smith, Mike Harmon. Be sure to check out our YouTube channel for the show. 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So 10-0, New England with the lead over Seattle, 8.5 to go in the third quarter. More on this game coming up next as we remember an absolute legend. I'm going to tell you a story you absolutely have to hear about this guy coming up next. 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
13: 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Yeah, buddy.
14: Well, that's
13: 4.5 to go in the third quarter. No Sam Darnold, no A.J. Brown. The Patriots lead the Seahawks 10-0. Opening night in the NFL. More in this game as it goes on. Maybe Seahawks could be at the point where potentially they could maybe drive and put a couple of plays together and maybe threaten the scoreboard. I mean, I don't want to go crazy here, Mike Harmon, but potentially could as they're inside the 20-yard line right now with about, again, under 4 minutes to go in the third quarter, 10-0 lead for New England.
15: Big play, Drew Lock dropping it into the basket. Yeah. One-arm catch, Cooper Kupp going to the turf. Brings it in and puts him in business.
13: So we'll have more on this. Monsi Bolaños, we'll have more on the game and what's trending coming up in a few minutes. But, you know, it really a story that just hit me between the eyes when I came into work today. Barry Melrose has passed away at the age of 70. Former L.A. Kings head coach, famously in the Stanley Cup final with the Kings in the mid-90s and the McSorley stick. And then his career as a broadcaster at ESPN. He passes away earlier today at the age of 70. He was diagnosed with Parkinson's a few years ago. And you know, this is, it's a really, really sad day. Barry was such a good guy to work with, and to talk about the impact that he had. I'll talk about his impact, then I'll tell you. Then I'll tell you the best Barry Melrose story ever.
15: Okay.
13: Hockey in the United States went from being a cult sport as far into the mainstream that as it could be, and a lot of it is due to two things Barry Melrose did. The Kings get Wayne Gretzky, they go to the Stanley Cup final. Suddenly, it's a dead red on the heels of the Rangers winning the Stanley Cup for the first time since 1940. That you know, you're talking about almost, you know, back to back with that, right? So that really helped the popularity of hockey. But the second thing is Barry being on ESPN and talking to us all about hockey for as many years as he did. It's that Bill Maher statement where he says, I can't prove it. I only know that it's true. Like, I can't quantify it. I only know that it's true that hockey, the popularity of the sport increased because the way Barry talked to us about the sport. He never broke down the sport, never broke down what went on, talking over anybody's heads. He was able to connect with the person who was the average hockey fan who didn't really follow hockey or who was the big hockey fan. He found a way to appeal to everyone. There's a reason why he was ESPN's hockey department, right? He was the guy, right? He was on the air for everything ESPN did hockey. It was Barry Melrose. And the way he was able to come across so personable, to talk about it on any level where you can respect what he had to say and get everybody got something different from him, the way he would break down the game. Like, not many people can do that. You have guys, hey, he talks about the game on a level that I can't even understand. Boy, that's fun. Like, we hear Bill Belichick, you know, talk about, you know, punting, right? Like, okay, all right, that's great. Bill, you're losing me on it, Bill, but okay, great. And then you have the analyst that can say, hey, I can appeal to the meat and potatoes fan. Hey, this is what you want to know. This is what we need to talk about. Barry could do that in one 30-second rip. Like, I remember him talking about the change to 4-on-4 in overtime for the NHL a few years ago and how excited he was about it. And in 30 seconds, he broke it down on every level for everybody to understand. And that's what he was able to do. And there's a reason why he was on the air for so long. And people grew to love hockey because of the way Barry Melrose talked to us about it. And off camera, I got to tell you, when I was at ESPN, I worked with him on NHL Tonight for a couple of years before I moved out became a talent. And working on that show every day with him, he was probably, I think on a short list of maybe three or four people in my life that when I was a production assistant, people who were 22, 23, 24 years old, just starting out in the business or starting out, Barry was interested in your life. He would ask you questions about what you did yesterday and be interested in the answer. Right? Like, I remember one time when I was away, I went away for 3 days. Pam and I, we just started dating. We went away for a vacation, and he was gone. And I came back to work. He says, hey, how was your holiday? I said, what do you mean holiday? He goes, you were off, right? I go, there's no, what do you mean holiday? I was off for 3 days. He goes, Jason, it's a holiday. You only go for a few days. It's a holiday. How was your holiday? And I said, oh, it was really good. He goes, and you and your girlfriend doing good? I go, yeah. He goes, where'd you go? He said, we went to Newport. Oh, they have the great, did you go to the International Tennis Hall of Fame Museum? No, I didn't. No, that's not, but it was good. You had good weather? Yeah. And like, he's interested.
15: That was the thing that first came up.
13: Yeah. Newport. It's, yeah. Well, yeah, but I'm saying, I can't remember a lot
15: no,
13: of
15: it's
13: that.
15: Funny though,
13: but
15: yeah.
13: I remember asking me about him
15: caring, yeah.
13: And our relationship, and he really cared. And it wasn't just me. It was other people
15: that's awesome.
13: That he would talk to like that as well. Like, when you go into a rundown meeting to talk about the show, and a lot of times, you know, if you're 22, 23, you're sitting in a room with here's your talent, and you know, here's Dan and Keith and Chris Berman. You're like, I'm just going to stay quiet, not say anything. And you know, you're in the rundown meeting. I mean, I was never that guy, obviously. But like, you know, you could see where that could be intimidating. But Barry always made everybody feel welcome in the meeting. And he would say stuff like, and if he knew somebody was doing fantasy and somebody had a bad night, like they would, you know, the producer would say something like, okay, so we're going to do the Flames game here. And Barry would go, oh, hey, Eric's part. Yeah, Eric, go, hey, boy, Trevor Kitt sucked for you last night, didn't he? Wow, how many goals did he give up in the third period? Five? He was like, come on. Like, Barry was that kind of guy. He was just a fun guy to be around. He made the shows more fun. He cared about you. He talked like, there's lots of NFL analysts who do a great job. There's lots of MLB analysts who do a great job. You're thinking in the pantheon of great hockey analysts of all time. Like, there's not even a Mount Rushmore. It's like there's, you know, maybe half a Mount Rushmore.
15: Well, it's him and Don Cherry. Like, those are the two guys that define
13: that. Don Cherry was Canada, and Barry Melrose of the United States. And that's really what he was. And, yeah, and of course, if you put him on, you got to have the mullet, right? You got to have the mullet on there for him. That's got
15: to
13: be it.
15: No, 100%, right? Like, that's the thing. You go back to the mid-90s and hockey trying to break through. You needed a voice. And you needed a guy that had that cachet, and certainly spending time out here in L.A. and bringing a victory. And Gretzky, some of the quotes from him today as he remembered those times, just absolutely huge. But, yeah, for Barry Melrose, broke it down. It's like very easy segment because hockey, look, we talk about it here on the show, but it doesn't get to the A block a ton over the course of a year, unless you've got a tremendous run by one of the big teams or one of the heavyweight players, or you're deep in the playoffs, right? That's the only way it's cutting through.
13: Yeah.
15: But for Barry Melrose, he made it to where it's like, all right, come on in for a minute.
13: Yeah.
15: Learn a little bit so you can be at the water cooler.
13: You felt comfortable.
15: Yeah.
13: You felt it felt like I'm not in here. I don't feel cold. I don't know what's going on. Oh, I'm in.
15: But it's like, and look, working as long as you and I have done in this business, there's guys that can try to keep you at arm's distance, right? Mm-hmm. The ex-NFL players, ex-NBA players, like, you don't know. And they make you feel like you don't know. I was like, okay, thanks. Uh-huh. Thanks for making that a very uncomfortable 10 minutes for everybody. Uh-huh. But for Barry Melrose, from the stories that you've told me through the years, and certainly the remembrances we're seeing tonight, and me from my couch, all those years, it was, all right, he was one of the, could make you feel like one of the guys and make you feel like you knew more than you did.
13: Yeah. And everybody's got great Barry Melrose stories. And I know I have a great one that I'll tell you right now that it was just, I still think about this from time to time. I think about how I can't believe this actually happened. Right. So NHL, everybody's clothes were on Frostburg. Everything was fine. Everything was good. Everything was good.
15: That's normally where you would add as far as you know.
13: So NHL Tonight was on ESPN. It was a brand new show in the 90s, and now they have, you know, NHL shows on all the time. And during the playoffs, NHL Tonight on ESPN2 was a really big deal because we showed really long highlights. Like, you know, SportsCenter would show, you know, 8 seconds of a hockey highlight, right? Mm-hmm. Yeah, it's a game-winning goal, and that's it. We had, like, 4 minutes. It's like primetime, NFL primetime for NHL.
15: You guys did a super cut.
13: The big game tonight. Oh, Canadians, Penguins. Yeah, 4 minutes for that highlight. Okay, great, right? So it was an entire night. But the thing is that when there was – when in the playoffs and ESPN had the hockey contracts, like, there was a 7:30 game and then there was a 10:30 game. Right. So, and so when there was that, we had the doubleheader, we didn't go on until after the late game was over. So there's times where, you know, okay, we're going on generally 1:30 in the morning, but when playoff games and overtime and you have to wait, sometimes we didn't go on until 2:30, 2:45 in the morning. We've been at work now for like 14, 15 hours, but we don't, because you got to wait till the game ends. And the reason we have to do the show because it airs all the next day going into, you know, the next day's action, right? Like, here's NHL, here's all the stuff you need. So it was one of those nights where we had a doubleheader and it was a 7:30 game and a 10:30 game. And the 10:30 game went to overtime. And it wasn't one of the crazy games where it was like 3 or 4 overtimes, but it went to overtime. So we don't go on the air until I think it's like 1:45 in the morning. And the first highlight is, you know, like, again, 3-4 minute highlight. And Bill Pito is the talent, right? So it's Bill Pito and Barry Melrose who did the show together for so long. And Pito does the highlight, and the final shot in the highlight was of some kid at the game with a crazy haircut. Right? Like, I don't know what it was. It was just some guy. Like, I don't know if it was a mohawk or was that, but he had a crazy head. And that was the final shot, was this kid, like, clapping after a goal. So that's the final shot in the highlight. Hey, this kid happened. And Bill Pito, they finish. And so now the camera cuts out to Bill and Barry on camera so they can talk about the game, right? Like, okay, so Islanders beat the Rangers in this, you know, or you know, whatever it was. Barry, and just to kick it to Barry, Bill says, so Barry, what'd you think about that kid at the end of that highlight? Would you ever get a hairstyle like that? Because, you know, Barry had the mullet his entire life. And Barry Melrose says, because, you know, it's 2 a.m. and we're all punchy because we've all been at work, again, for 15 hours waiting to do a show, right? And Bill Pito says, would you ever get a hairstyle like that, Barry? You know, and he goes, what? So I can look blanky on the air? Except he doesn't say blanky.
15: No, clearly.
13: He says the word that begins with an S and ends in a Y. He goes, so I can look blanky on the air? And everybody just stops. We're all in the control, and we all look and go,
1: did he just say that on the air? And Pito didn't know what to say. He just goes, and then Barry realizes what he says, and he just cackles and turns bright red. He goes, so I can look blanky on the air?
15: So he does a full Leona.
1: And Barry's laughing, and Bill Pito doesn't know what to do. I'm going, oh, my God, a talent just said the S word on ESPN. Like, oh, my God. Like, now, I mean, you know, it happens all the time.
15: No, right.
1: You know, when ESPN had standards and stuff. Like, it was like, oh, whoa. And I'm going, oh. Okay, so this went over the air. Is the FCC going to, are we going to get in trouble for this? Because they're not able to bleep it out. I don't know if they bleeped it out. Like, and he just turned so red after he said that. And it was awesome because he just laughing, going, I just said it. He just starts cackling like he's a villain, like a super villain. Not like, hey, I got away with it, right. But just, I'm so stunned I did that. And as much as I remember him saying the S word, I remember him cackling, and we're all in the studio going, oh my God, he just said that.
15: Like he was Smithers from The Simpsons?
1: He just said
15: just
1: it.
15: Just laughing.
1: Oh my goodness. That was Barry Melton. Oh yeah, the way he had a great laugh and a great, he would cackle when something would be amusing to him. Like he was a really great day. Look, I haven't worked with the guy in 25 years. You know, I mean, not so much. No, I had him on all night in the early 2000s. So, you know, 20 years probably. I'm getting to that point. But, you know, working with him those couple of years at ESPN and seeing him be the hockey department and be the guy that brought hockey to everybody and increased the popularity and got more people watching. Like it really was something to, you know, to see him have that kind of career. And I mean, you talk about pillars of the sport, it's Barry Melrose, right? I mean, the two, because you're right, the two people, not even a Mount Rushmore, just a Mount Two person, you know, it's Don Cherry, it's Barry, and it's probably Grapes just staring at Melrose, you know, with his fist in front of him, and Barry Melrose just looking back at him with his hair just flying in the wind, like that would be the thing.
15: But that's it, yeah, Don Cherry in his suits, and you know, he said some things through the years, and then you got the mullet on the other side.
1: Yeah.
15: That is one hell of a Mount Rushmore.
1: Yeah, the suits and the mullet.
15: Suits and
1: that's
15: the mullet.
1: What it was awesome. Rest in peace, Barry Melrose, 70 years old. Jason Smith, Mike Harmon, live from the Fox Sports Radio studios. 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Let's find out what's trending right now in the wide world of sports. Amancio Bolaños, who actually has a Seahawks touchdown to tell us about.
4: I have a Seahawks touchdown to tell you about.
1: I thought
15: it got taken off the board.
1: Legal
15: shift.
1: Oh, no.
15: Had to settle for the Myers.
4: I got excited for nothing.
15: It was, right? A Cooper Kupp touchdown for a
4: After a great
15: seconds.
4: Catch, yeah. It was like just the right momentum, and then they took it away. This game has not been that exciting. I'm going to keep it nice. Patriots lead the Seahawks 10-3. The fourth quarter is about to start. And I think it's official that wide receiver for New England, A.J. Brown, has been ruled out for the rest of tonight's game with an ankle injury. He was seen limping to the locker room. That's not the only injury in this game. Seattle has played most of it without their starting quarterback, Sam Darnold, in their opening drive after a hard sack, was ruled out with a hip injury. He also had x-rays but underwent further testing on his hip off site. Drake May has been a little bit of everything for the Patriots, though. He is 17 of 22, 127 yards, one touchdown. He's also the leading rusher. He's got 5 carries for 36 yards. Seattle having Drew Lock in at quarterback. He is 11 of 15 for 98 yards. So it's 10-3, and they're about to start. They just got going in the fourth quarter. Other news out of the NFL, Raiders tight end Brock Bowers will miss a game or two after having a meniscus trim on his knee earlier this week. He will not play week one against the Dolphins, but running back Ashton Jeanty was a full participant in practice today, as was wide receiver for the Giants, Malik Nabers. Back to the NFL game, it looks like an interception by New England. Seattle just got the ball back, taking it back down. Still in New England territory, but Drake May with his first interception of the season. First one of the game. All right, back to Major League Baseball here, guys. Brewers held on 8-6 against the Cubs to complete the 3-game sweep. Rays defeated the Braves 7-2. Padres outscored the Nationals 9-2. They're now tied with the Diamondbacks for the final wildcard spot in the National League. The Diamondbacks right now losing to the Royals 5-2, and it's the top of the eighth inning. The Phillies defeated the Astros was 11-7. Kyle Schwarber hit a grand slam for his major league leading 44th home run of the season. Yankees outscored the Rockies 6-1. Rookie George Lombard Jr. became the youngest Yankee with a grand slam since Mickey Mantle did it in 1952. And at the U.S. Open, guys, Coco Gauff is headed to the semifinals, which is tomorrow, women's singles in the U.S. Open. And lastly here, because I have to tell Jason this, make sure he knows, Knicks guard Jalen Brunson will host the season premiere of Saturday Night Live.
15: Yeah.
4: On September 26th.
15: Yeah, exciting.
4: That's
10: a whole different rate.
15: No. And not only that,
13: I don't know if you know who else is going to be on.
4: Who?
13: Did you know that the musical guest is Cat's Eye?
4: Cat's Eye,
13: but
4: oh.
13: I got to tell them, it's just Cat. It's just Karl Anthony Towns. And
15: he's going to open trading cards? Is that what he's going to do? I mean,
13: and even better, the second week, James Harden is the musical guest.
4: And he's not going to show up?
13: No, did you see it? Because the musical guest was Turnstile.
15: Oh!
10: Someone feeling himself today.
13: That's a good one.
10: That wasn't bad.
13: Jalen Brunson hosting the season premiere of SNL.
4: Woo!
13: Leaning into it. Yeah, buddy.
4: I'm into it.
15: All right, that means they get a full 6 months to write jokes so he can look funny.
13: Thanks a bunch, Monty.
4: Yes.
13: Jason Smith, Mike Harmon, live from the Fox Sports Radio studio. So it is the Seahawks on the move right now, 10-3 early in the fourth quarter. We have more on this game and other big NFL stories to break down quarterback-wise, tight end-wise. It means something for quarterback-wise. Keep it right here. Jason and Mike, Fox.
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13: 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You'll find today's full show and a best of version posted right after we get off the air. Well, as we like to say, sometimes it doesn't matter if the game is good. It just matters that the game is close. And we have a now close game, Wednesday night football. It was all Patriots. The Seahawks could do nothing right. Sam Darnold's injury, he's knocked out of the game early with a hip injury. He has not come back. Drew Lock is gone the rest of the way, a quarterback for Seattle. Meanwhile, A.J. Brown, an ankle injury at least. He left the game earlier, likely not coming back as well. So it was a nice 10-0 lead for New England. They're probably thinking, hey, we just got to just kind of hang out, and we're good, and we're going to just extend this game and just continue to play defense and go on and win. Well, Drew Lock finally is able to get the team in field goal position. They get a field goal, and now it is tied at 10 apiece after an interception. Everybody's favorite fantasy wide receiver decides to say, listen, just pass to me as close to the line of scrimmage as possible, and I'll do the rest. Mike Tirico, NBC on the call. JSN just catches a nice little hitch a few yards off the line of scrimmage, picks his way through the rest of the secondary. He goes in for the touchdown. The extra point ties the game at 10 apiece. And all of a sudden, JSN goes from, man, he's killing me in fantasy. He's only worth like 9 points now. Oh, now he's 111 and a touchdown.
1: Why'd you keep throwing it to Cooper Kupp? What the hell? Even with that touchdown, they got wiped out earlier. Like, hey, this is the guy that he's targeting. It was a 4th-and-1 call.
13: Yeah.
1: Complete sellout, right? You fake a little bit to a swing out to the running back. But JSN's all by himself.
13: Yeah.
1: Like, absolute jailbreak by the Patriots. Lets him sit down, and then you got defensive linemen trying to chase him down for those final 20 yards.
13: Yeah.
1: Not going to happen.
13: I mean, look, now that's the big play, obviously, because that ties the game and turns it into something new. But for all of the talk, we wonder, like, how's this team going to be without Sam Darnold in the long haul? Like, I mean, who knows? Who knows how long he's out for? Hopefully it's just the rest of the game tonight and they're being careful. You know, you got 12 days until your next game. But this defense looks like it has just picked up right where it left off last year. And they seem to be doing the same kind of things they did in the Super Bowl. Like, you're seeing blitzes coming from the slot and Drake May being forced outside and being able to move him out where he's not in a comfort zone. He hasn't really been in a comfort zone most of the night. And look, they've held the Patriots down the entire second half. May threw a pick that allowed the Seahawks to get that last touchdown. He has just been picked off again, throwing into double coverage. Now the Seahawks have the ball. They are in business against the Patriots. 9.5 to go. I mean, like, we come off that last year and go, man, the defense in the NFL, how great the Seahawks were, how great the Broncos were. But sometimes it's tough to bring that great defense from year to year when you have defections and it's easier to keep an offense humming as long as your quarterback is back, you bring in the right receivers back. But sometimes defense is difficult because, hey, this defensive tackle left, or, hey, they're really up to our scheme. They know what we like to do now. They know where we like to blitz from. But so far tonight, this is a Super Bowl team that the Seahawks defense looks like we are picking up right where we left off against this team 8 months ago.
1: And you're missing a couple of safeties, right? Emin Warry's not playing tonight. One of the big absences here. I like that you're doing the finger counting to make sure.
13: 8 months
1: checking
13: ago.
1: Your math.
13: 8 months ago. Right.
1: That's good.
13: 8 months from the Super Bowl to now. Yeah, okay, very good.
1: You had a massive drop along the sideline that would have been about a 40-yard gain by Dobbs. Instead, he goes off his hands, which leads to the next play where Douglas falls down, allowing Love to come over the top for the interception.
13: I mean, that was you talk about this game in two plays. Like, that should have been a near 40-yard completion. But he just... He's got it.
1: Right?
13: Dobbs has it. It's like-

0: flipped, like, that's a huge flip right there.
1: Absolutely huge. Now on the plus side of the 50 as Drew Lock and the Seahawks take possession.
0: That's where we're sitting right now. Again, the Seahawks with the football, 10-10, just over 9 minutes left to go. And all of a sudden, you look at the numbers for Drew Lock, and they don't look that bad. Well, granted, he's only throwing the ball like 2 yards past the line of scrimmage.
1: Hey, you know what? 13, scheme it up.
0: Yeah, 13 out of 17 for a buck 56 and a touchdown. And, hey, it looked like a 50-yard bomb in the box score, but still, he's doing what he needs to do, getting a little more comfortable with the more reps he's had here, and now the offense is looking a little bit more recognizable.
1: Scheme him to get open, and then you look at Price and Hulani will be big here in these final 8 minutes.
0: So, again, doesn't have to be great, just has to be close. We have more on the Seahawks and the Patriots and other big NFL news ahead of week 1 coming up next. 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
6: Here comes the rush. Stands. Throws down the middle. It's intercepted. Julian Love makes a man miss. Turns upfield. Got some blockers. Gets hit. Gets knocked out of bounds. Inside the 35-yard line. Julian Love has been all over the field tonight. He has been an absolute thorn in Drake May's behind.
7: You heard it all on the Seahawks Radio Network. That was their second interception on Drake May. They have just taken the lead with a field goal. So now the Seahawks lead the Patriots 13-10 with about 6 minutes to go in the fourth quarter. Patriots also playing without wide receiver A.J. Brown, who left the game with an ankle injury. I'm Monty Bolaños.
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13: Then send it to friends and family. Tell us we're pretty.
12: So, he's been in the league for 8 years.
13: Mm-hmm.
12: 8 years. Was once upon a time the savior in Denver.
13: Yep.
12: Yeah, didn't really work out. Was then supposed to be the starting quarterback with Seattle.
13: Yeah.
12: Got beat out by Geno Smith.
13: Yeah.
12: Somehow stayed on the roster as the backup. Geno Smith exits. Sam Darnold enters. Drew Lock waits patiently. 5.5 to go in the fourth quarter. And Drew Lock has just driven the Seahawks into field goal range. Jason Myers is good. A 10-0 Patriots lead has now disappeared, and the Seahawks lead it 13-10 with 5.5 to go in the fourth quarter. And if the first half, all the momentum was on the Patriots' side with the injury to Sam Darnold, and they were just putting their defense out there, it was 3 and out. Second half, everything has flipped. The Seahawks defense, with their turnovers, have put pressure on the Patriots, put pressure on Drake May. They are winning this game, right? Make no mistake about it. The Seahawks defense is winning this game. But wow, is it much more fun to say, this could be the greatest night of Drew Lock's career in the NFL. I mean, I know he had some big games before with the Broncos. He has a big, but like this might be the biggest game, big national audience coming off of the Super Bowl. Guy wasn't even supposed to play, and here he is now with a pretty decent night throwing the football.
13: He's looked pretty good. They've made some great calls, some reverse rolls, some screens. I mean, like play actions working. Like it's all come to fruition here for him. 41 career appearances, 28 starts. From Denver to Seattle to the Giants, back to Seattle, and now he's got his big moment. So I have one huge question for you.
12: Okay, go ahead.
13: Want to buy some 2019 rookie cards of Drew Lock? I could probably unearth them in a box or two.
12: See, you got to sell them right now.
13: Like, yeah, that's tonight. As soon as I get home.
12: No. You got to do it. It's okay if you need to spend time because you need the rabid Seahawks fans.
13: Yeah, but I got to figure out what I got. I don't know.
12: Dude, what? Come on, man. Anything you make is okay.
13: No, but I don't know what I have.
12: It doesn't matter. How much can it really be worth?
13: I don't care what it's worth. I'm trying to figure out what I got.
12: It's like a yard sale where they go, how much is this? Well, I really like $4. Would you take $2? $2? Okay, I could either be rid of this thing for $2 and not get the other two, or I still have it. So
13: my point is, I'm not haggling. I'm literally trying to figure out what I have because I know it's there.
12: Do you not know these things? How do you not know these things?
13: It's true luck.
12: I know, but dude, you got to know. You always, anytime.
13: It's at the bottom of the dark Scottish lake at this point.
12: It could be a guy that's never played in the league before, and I would say, wow, look at this rookie. He's got 4 home runs tonight, 9 RBI. You want to buy some rookie cards? I can't believe you don't know that. You don't have what you have.
13: I don't know what I have in inventory. I'm working on my inventory system now. I finally have time on my hands. I hadn't gotten back to the 2019. Okay. Hey, maybe this quarterback that really never was will suddenly emerge on the opening night of the NFL season.
12: I think I can help you. I can help you because I see this now in the card industry is that you can sell whatever you think you have. And if you don't have it, just say, oops, sorry.
13: Oh, I'm sorry. I thought I had it once.
12: The
13: scam generally has been if a guy suddenly catches fire. Like, say, Victor Wembanyama during the playoffs.
12: Uh-huh.
13: Right? Cards that people were selling that, went and claimed him. And then also, I don't have that one anymore. Or I can't sell it at that price. It was on the site at that price. So what's the problem there? And we've now seen that in the 80s and 90s insert market as well. People that have had listed forever and they forgot to refresh now that the market caught up.
12: Mm.
13: Same thing here. No. Drew Locke, I can do that though.
12: I mean, really?
13: Look what I got. I got this really cool Prism rookie. Do I really have it? I don't know.
12: Drew Locke's best year, he started 13 games starting quarterback for Denver in 2020.
13: Mm-hmm.
12: 16 touchdowns and 15 interceptions, right? He started 13 games.
13: He was still on the plus side of that ratio.
12: So for his career, he's 34 touchdowns, 28 picks. But that's the only time he really started a lot of games where, you're the solution for us. Because then Denver needed to move on. Denver went on, the Russell Wilson experiment, all that stuff, right? So, but like this is the greatest night of Drew Locke's career.
13: It's been pretty fun to watch him settle in though, right? And that play call to JSN for the 45 yards scamper to the end zone. I mean, that was really well constructed. Complete sellout by the Patriots defense finds JSN all along and he races. But like you said, it's going to look like a 45-yard bomb in the box score.
12: And 13-10, Seattle with the lead over New England, just under 4 minutes left to go in this game. We'll have more on this throughout. Again, the Patriots with the football nearing midfield. But the whole situation, obviously, is Drew Locke is playing because Sam Darnold is hurt. And he hurts his hip. We'll get more of an update on this after the game is over. Likely he is leaving the stadium for imaging, testing. I believe that's the last thing we heard. So hopefully we'll find something here from Mike McDonald at the end. But, it's really, I feel like every couple of weeks we get reminded of the worst quarterback decision in the history of the NFL. And today we got it again. Here's Sam Darnold and the Seahawks starting their Super Bowl defense. They're on, Wednesday night football, and the Vikings announced J.J. McCarthy will be their number 3 quarterback
13: to start
12: the season. Not QB2, the third quarterback to start the season.
13: Yeah, I mean, not a surprise.
12: He got demoted on September 9th. He got demoted.
13: Yeah, I'll write it down. Build a plaque. But, I mean, it was something we all presumed watching the preseason as it played out, right? 6-4 as a starter. He had that great quarter against the Bears or 5 minutes or whatever it was where he looked great. And it's like, all right, here's the momentum and it's going to push. And then very uneven run last year. And now for this preseason, he's looked terrible. The reports from practice were bad. And Carson Wentz becomes QB2.
12: I mean, Carson Wentz.
13: Behind
12: Carson
13: Kyler
12: Wentz,
13: Murray.
12: Who everybody remembers going, oh my God, he was out there. And I think he was on one leg. And they kept putting him out there. Like, this is why we say it's the worst quarterback decision of all time in the NFL. Because there's lots of decisions that were made wrong. There's never been a decision that's been made this wrong with this much evidence in play. You watch Sam Darnold have a top three season as a quarterback, and you still decided the guy that got hurt that we drafted in the first round was our answer. He's a question mark, but he's our answer. Are you going to franchise Sam Darnold and keep him around? Nope. You're going to sign him for 1 year, keep him around? Nope. We're going to let him go. Okay, we let him go. And not only is J.J. McCarthy bad, we told you when it happened he was overdrafted, but Sam Darnold goes to the Seahawks, plays just as well, and wins the Super Bowl. That's why there is not an NFL quarterback decision in the history of the game that's worse than this, because you had knowledge. You had knowledge. This is like if someone came up to you in Vegas and said, hey, you're on the roulette wheel? Yeah. Okay. I'm not saying anything, but 14. Really? Yeah, 14? Yeah, 14. Okay. And you walk away, and the guy goes, okay, now I'm going to go with 26. Now I'm still going to go 26. And then 14 comes up. Oh, wow. Okay. And then the guy comes up to you again and goes, you didn't bet 14? Well, I didn't know you. I thought you were a lunatic. Yeah, okay. You know,
9: hey, you're Gabe from the office.
12: 36. I think 36. Really? 36. Yeah, okay. And then the guy goes back and goes, ah, you know. Yeah, I'm gonna go with seven. I'm gonna go with seven. Seven's my lucky number. Okay, like you know, you have the evidence that this is the guy you should have, and you still chose poorly.
9: Obviously, won 14 games. He played well. Clearly suited your offense and everything you were trying to do. Justin Jefferson was happy.
12: Yep.
9: Everything wasn't very was happy last year, was he?
12: Everything was great, right? But and that's the thing is that and it's obvious that the Vikings hopefully were trying to find a way to trade J.J. McCarthy and whatever teams, because I firmly believe there would be a market for him. Somebody would give up a draft pick, a very low draft pick on a flyer for McCarthy, but while the Vikings are probably hoping, hey, you know, third, fourth round pick, I'm sure teams came back and said, yeah, conditional sixth or a seventh. And they're like, no, we're not going to do that. No, no, we hold on rather than give him away. I understand that you think you're going to turn the guy into something, but not only did you go out and sign a quarterback to take the job away, you gave it to him in the beginning of the summer, and now a well-traveled veteran who's on his eighth team wins the number two job. What do you really think you're going to do? You need to just get out from under this cloud that is hanging over your team. You swung and missed, and it didn't work, and you look bad. Don't make the worst decision continually worse, because today was even worse. It was like, okay, he's the number three quarterback, right? If you get a sixth-round pick, a seventh-round pick, but you move on from it, because while there's the part of the philosophy that is he's a talent, he's an asset, you have a first-round grade on him, it's better to hold on to him than to get rid of him. Okay, I understand that, but as a quarterback, when every time you see him, it's a reminder of how you biffed things 2 years ago and things aren't better, you just have to move on from the bad memories. Like, what do I say? When you break up with somebody, do you leave the pictures of the two of you up in your dressing room? In your bedroom?
9: Well, in my dressing room, there's no question about it. Under the bright lights,
12: I slap the belief sign and I look at it.
9: Yeah, no, absolutely.
12: You take your pictures down, right? You save them, you put them someplace, but you don't save them so you can look at them every day. No, I don't want those reminders every day. You don't do that. Nobody does that. This is what the Vikings are doing. It's like, yes, it didn't work out, but here's a fat head of J.J. McCarthy on the inside of my wall in the living room.
9: You slap it,
12: right?
9: You say, let's play like a champion.
12: I got a vision board of J.J. McCarthy up in my bedroom. It's this is what we're going to do. Like, that's what the Vikings are doing.
9: But the big thing for the Vikings, right, is you cut one loss, and right, you fired the GM that was responsible for drafting him. Right, with Kevin O'Connell, and he's gone through a bunch of quarterbacks. So I understand where maybe there's some question of whether he gets it right or not, but you had proof of concept with Sam Darnold and you let that walk out the door. You bring in Kyler Murray and you have Carson Wentz. You got a guy who at this point, what is he going to do in terms of meaningful football moments in this season, right? His third in the league that is suddenly going to change your mind. Or in terms of the trade market, that unless there's suddenly a rash of injuries, and we have one here tonight, okay, that maybe there's a long-standing thing that happens with Darnold. Not wishing anything, but let's talk about it as, you know, in terms of the theoreticals, that maybe that opens the door. But outside of that, a rash of injuries at the quarterback position, he's basically a sunk cost and an albatross on your roster.
12: Mm-hmm. Yeah, 100%.
9: Right, because he couldn't beat out Carson Wentz.
12: No.
9: And again, I'm not casting aspersions. The guy's had plenty of opportunity. But you're also looking at a Minnesota squad, and we talked about this when this started to become an issue and look like it was going to this end, was you've got a roster in a crowded NFC North that's pretty damn good.
13: on both sides of the ball, right? Smith comes back, you get for his 15th year, you're talking about the defense, and they're always among the league leaders in terms of sacking and pressures of opposing quarterback. Okay, cool. You got that. Check. You've got talent at all your skill positions. Maybe a little bit of question at the running back position when you're looking at Jones and Mason, whatever. But your receiving core is pretty strong. You've got an opportunity to go compete in what should be a very cannibalized NFC North. He's not playing.
12: No. No.
13: He's not playing. It's sixth round draft pick. Does that make you feel better? Is that going to make the ownership feel better that you got something for him?
12: Just not having it there. Just not. It's like if I got a pile of clothes in the garage, oh, we're going to have a yard sale. We're going to do that. You know, sometimes I walk by and go, you know what? I just don't want to see it every day when I got it.
13: At some point,
12: I just
13: got to
12: move on from it. I got to
13: schedule the yard sale or I got to go donate.
12: That's it. I can't keep walking by this every day.
13: Or I'm Tribbiani and I have to wear all those clothes.
12: Yeah. I mean, that's where the Vikings are. You got to find a place to move on. Exit out about a Fresca, exit Swollen Dome, the Jason Smith Show with my best friend, Mike Harmon. We are sitting at the 2-minute warning. It is the Seahawks with a 13-10 lead, but the Patriots are driving. They have the ball in Seattle territory. Coming up next, are we talking about a huge comeback by the Patriots after blowing a 10-0 lead? Are we talking about the Seahawks and Drew Lock? Are we talking overtime?
13: Lock, lock, lock.
12: Keep it right here. It is opening night in the NFL party, and it's a lock party. Can't be a key party, but because that's
13: too early?
12: 270s. 270s.
13: I don't know. It could turn into one of those kind of parties. I bet it does.
12: Maybe
13: the masks show up.
12: TJ, maybe it would be a party under lock and key, TJ. That's coming up next right here. How this game finishes. Jason and Mike, Fox Sports Radio. 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
10: 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You'll find today's full show and a best of version posted right after we get off the air. Well, when you say the words, it was a battle of attrition. Well, that's what this game has been tonight so far. Seahawks and the Patriots, Seattle with a 13-10 lead, although for how much longer, not sure. 26 seconds to go in the fourth quarter. Drake May converted a 4th-and-9 to Mac Hollins for a first down, just hit him for a big play on second down. So the Patriots now facing a 3rd-and-5 from the 16-yard line. Touchdown gives them the lead. Obviously, a field goal would do it. However, Drake May just throws a toss-up ball into the end zone. A horrible decision. Throws it up for Mac Hollins. It is picked off. Witherspoon comes down with it. It is an interception, his third of the second half, and the Seahawks are going to win this game 13-10. This was an awful decision.
11: Well, it looked like he was debating whether he was going to throw it out of bounds, right? Because he was evading a rusher and kind of wings it towards the corner of the end zone, but clearly not far enough.
10: Yeah, he's being pushed out right, and he throws off his back foot. He's got Hollins one-on-one in the end zone. Hollins is a bigger target, but he underthrows the ball, and it's Job. It's Job that comes down with it. And he makes an incredible play to stay in bounds. This is just inside the pylon in the end zone, and Job goes up in front of Hollins, comes down with it. His left foot, there is not a lot of space between his left foot and the out of bounds, and he comes down with the right foot, both gets him down, both very close, but clearly in bounds. The presence of mind, not just to catch the ball, but to come down like a wide receiver and get his both feet down. It is an interception. Drew Lock is kneeling on the football, and the Seahawks are winning this game as the clock is striking zero. 13-10 is your final. Mike Vrabel running off the field in defeat. And the New York Jets, the Buffalo Bills, and the Miami Dolphins are all tied for first place in the AFC East.
11: The hell is he throwing the football? Yeah, but I like your first place Jets. That's good. Wear that for another couple of days. Until Sunday. Well, actually, no, you can win that game Sunday. We'll pick it as we get towards the end of the week. But, I mean, it's the Titans. But for Drake May, like, he made a couple of big throws to Hollins, some great decisions on that drive. I mean, that was a 15-play drive. That was the 15th play of the drive, spanning nearly 6 minutes, coming off of the timeout and all of this, that you have the opportunity, and Mac Hollins, and obviously you're finding secondary receivers. He's moved the ball well. 14 plays, 57 yards, and then you throw that, where it looks like you're making the right decision. Okay, there's nothing there. Throw it away.
10: Yeah.
11: And it's like, I know it's third and five. I get it. But, you know, the play is not developing, and he sees Hollins at the back of the end zone where he's got space.
10: Mm-hmm.
11: And then just woefully underthrows him. And that's 5 to 6 yards he underthrows him. And Hollins does his best to try to get back and cut back to make a play on Job to at least force maybe an incompletion to, because he's got to try to secure it, get his feet down as you laid out, but can't get there fast enough. And in the end, it seals the game.
10: Well, it's my fault because I said, hey, Seahawks with a 13-10 lead, but who knows for how long. And look at what happened. Drake May throws that his third interception of the night, and all three decisions were poor, but he is pushed into these bad decisions because we talked about the Seahawks. We're going to get back into the Seahawks defense here about how well they played tonight. This was, again, doesn't need to be great, just needs to be close, but Drake May, three interceptions that absolutely let the Seahawks back in this game and won the game for Seattle. Yes, Drew Lock has had a terrific night being forced in, and we'll talk about Drew Lock, but this defense was absolutely lights out in the second half.
11: Yeah, you're also missing several of your key pieces to the back seven there for Seattle. So next man up mentality comes in huge in defending your Super Bowl win and starting the year 1-0. 1-0, that's all we can hope for every day.
10: What do you got, Frostburg?
7: Speaking of the Jets real quick, that's exactly who Drake May thought he was playing right there.
10: Oh, no.
11: I could just throw it up.
7: And touchdown against the Jets.
11: Well, because it would have been zero interceptions a year ago, so you would have thought he was going to drop it.
7: That's a touchdown every day and twice on Sunday against
10: never,
7: the Jets.
10: You are never worried about an interception against the Jets.
11: No, but that's what I mean. He can throw it up and nobody's going to catch it for the opposition. That it's either an incompletion or your guy finds a way to work through to get back to the ball.
10: Right now, and look, we talked about the Seahawks coming into tonight, and obviously, who knows what's going to happen with Sam Darnold. This game was such a valuable win for them because let's say they're without Darnold for a couple of weeks. Okay, if you're without Darnold and you're 1-0 and you have a long time to go and you're able, okay, after three games, let's say you're 1-2. All right, well, you're still fine. Darnold comes back. Tonight was such a big game to win for them because now whatever they have to go through, whatever difficulty with Drew Lock, whatever growing pains they have, they got that win tonight. Because the last thing you want is, hey, Darnold trying to come back at 0-4 and saving the season.
11: Well,
10: but,
11: and
10: you
11: the know, Cardinals,
10: that happens.
11: And
10: that's
11: the Cardinals
10: really
11: are
10: deal.
11: Expected to stink, right? The over-under on their wins is 3.5. By the way, if you had three in the hook, Patriots still page out.
10: Yeah.
11: It's but like, anyway, I'm trying to find some solace out there for Pats fans if you got the 3-0.
10: Why?
11: Well,
10: blind last place in the AFC East, man.
7: Every single one of them.
10: The Jets are in first
7: place.
10: You saw
7: 7 Super Bowls. Blank them.
10: The Jets are in first place. But the Seahawks, look.
11: But the point being is tomorrow you got cannibalization, right? Because you got two division mates fighting each other.
10: Yeah.
11: So
10: the Jets will still be in first place in the AFC East tomorrow.
11: Tomorrow's game will not affect anything having to do with
10: the Jets. The next 4 days, the Jets will be in first
11: place. Unless there's
10: in the
11: an announcement from the Big Ten Conference or some officiating crew that this gets overturned, your Jets will be part of a first-place battle on Sunday.
10: So the second half of this game, as much as the first half was all New England, Sam Darnold gets hurt, and while the Seahawks defense was playing really well, New England still found a way to get down and get 10 points. All right, second half, everything flipped. And yes, Drew Lock was really good coming in, what he was capable of, but they won this game because the defense frustrated Drake May. They baited him into bad throws. And I don't know how many of these decisions he made were emotional decisions, because every play he is under duress. And again, it's a game plan that the Seahawks basically ran in the Super Bowl. Hey, we're going to have a blitzer come from somewhere in the slot or around there, and if you can't pick him up and you're on the run, good luck, right? Like, because the best thing that Drake May does, we've talked about this, is going through his progressions. That's the biggest thing he does, and the way he's able to do that in the pocket and find the right guy is incredible. But when you put pressure on a guy and suddenly he's got to get outside the pocket, you can't make those decisions. So, yeah, all these decisions, all these throws that Drake May made were bad decisions that were brought on by the way the Seahawks defense was dictating the tempo in the entire second half. Now, this doesn't mean suddenly Drake May is a bad quarterback. This means this Seahawks defense is just as good as it was last year. And it's really hard to bring that great defense year after year in free agency, because you have guys leaving, guys on the defensive line or a middle linebacker, or sometimes a safety is not a high priority in free agency, so those guys leave. You have big weapons on offense, you keep those guys, right? You keep your quarterback, you keep your stud wide receiver. It's easier to keep an offense humming for a couple of years. Now, obviously, injuries on the offensive line will do that to you, but if you're healthy, you can keep a good offense going for a couple of years. Great defenses are really hard. Anybody who's played fantasy knows that. Well, this year I played the Rams defense all year. What happened next year? Well, I couldn't play the Rams defense after week three. Now I'm playing the Steelers defense, or I'm playing the Bills defense, right? This is how it goes. But this carryover from the Super Bowl to tonight, and again, it's not like they were doing anything really different. Like, still, the Patriots made some plays getting up and down the field. They converted a fourth down, but when it came down to it, the Seahawks defense made all these plays, and they made Drake May fall into mistakes. And that's something that we don't talk enough about, what a defense does. Sometimes a quarterback, oh, he had a horrible game, he sucks, right? Here's a bad throw, he sailed that throw, he didn't pick up the blitzer coming on here, this is the quarterback's fault. But sometimes it's the defense is pushing you to make bad decisions. And all these throws, all these interceptions, these were all bad decisions by Drake May. They were all into coverage. They were all not strong enough. They were all emotional. They were all, Drake May is trying to make a play when a play is not there. And that's what gets you killed. Because in a game like this, you have to take it, hey, little bit, little bit, little bit. I know you want to get that chunk yardage. You get frustrated as a quarterback that you're not going up and down the field, but sometimes you have to take what is there. And if it's a 13-play drive, it's a 13-play drive. They did such a great job to get inside, to get deep in field goal range with a shot for a couple of plays to get in the end zone. But Drake May decides, I'm going for it all now. Like, sometimes you have to keep taking those 4 or 5 yard chunks and pick your spot. Okay, we're close enough here, we'll make our play, but Drake May forced it, and it's because the Seahawks, the way they played it, they made him play bad mentally tonight. And look, my hat's off to the Seahawks defense. They are still that legit.
11: First interception when they still had the 10-3 lead. And it's a resounding theme when it comes to Dobbs, right? Because we talked about him and the huge drop earlier. He was also a guy, he tried for the one-on-one play, let his number two guy, the second big signing this offseason to add to your offense, let him go make a play. Well, it ends up becoming a tip drill interception inside the Seattle 10. And they ultimately are able to make the drive to get the touchdown there. And then the second interception, Douglas falls down. Probably not a great throw, right? As we talked about, into double coverage. I'd like to see that guy try to make a play on the ball, but he's on his ass. So there's not a whole lot. And May saw what he did. But the third one is just unconscionable. Because you're in field goal range. You're there to tie the game at worst. You got a fourth down. Let your field goal kicker come out. Yeah, I'd rather not come down to a kicker, but that's the way it works, right? It seemed to work very well for Tom Brady and this Patriots squad for many a year. But, yeah, forcing the issue in Seattle's defense. Again, down two safeties. Right? Emmanuel doesn't play. But you saw the pressures, and if you're Mike Vrabel and company, you're also looking at your offensive line. You're not going to face Seattle and the type of pressures that McDonald's able to dial up on you week in, week out. But it's one thing that they can all do there in the AFC East. your Jets, they can play defense. They can score.
10: First place Jets.
11: Yeah.
10: First place Jets.
11: First place Dolphins. Jets.
10: Yes.
11: They're not great.
10: Yeah.
11: But they can play a little bit of defense.
10: Boy, the tanking not off to a great start from the Dolphins.
11: No, the Buffalo Bills. Yeah, they're going to score a lot of
10: points.
11: Expect
10: them to be. That's fine.
11: But their defense is going to be fine, even in the post-McDermott.
10: Really, so far, are the Jets and Dolphins the stories of the season where they're tied for first place?
11: I think we should do a whole bit on that going forward. That is the biggest story coming out of the first day of the NFL season. But all of that to say, the Seattle, we watched them fly around. So, like, New England, I'm looking at that offensive line, which we had questions about before the game. If Drake May is going to have to play potentially with happy feet and maybe without A.J. Brown,
10: mm-hmm.
11: We're waiting on word of that. All of a sudden, things have changed, right? Henderson wasn't available. When is he back? Because Ramondre Stevenson was working behind a bad offensive line, but he looked like he was running in mud even when he did,
10: mm-hmm.
11: right? So unless you get the scat back and the big play explosive threat of Henderson back there, suddenly things for New England look a lot different after one game.
10: Yeah, incredibly frustrating. If May plays a clean game, it's a Patriots shutout. It's 13-0. Like, that's what happens if May plays a clean. Maybe the Seahawks get a field goal. Maybe they'll get one drive. But this is a 13-3, 17-3 win if he doesn't get crazy and try to grab the chunk yardage, grab plays that just weren't there. If he plays a clean game, they win, which is the old adage when you hear, the analysts on TV talk about, well, what does so-and-so need to do to win today? Well, he's got to take care of the football, right? Like, he's got to take care of the football. Got to take care of the football.
11: Yeah, it's cliche,
10: right?
11: But it's true.
10: The same thing you've been hearing for 40 years. They got to take care of the football. They can't get a lot of penalties. They got to be able to run the football. All the things you hear that same guys say all the time. But as you say, got to take care of the football. Drake May takes care of the football. Patriots win this season.
11: The one thing that the data normally does bear out to be true.
10: Yeah.
11: Win the turnover battle, or at least be even. Very rarely do you have a -4 and you're saying, yeah, we're still in the winner's circle. In this case, I mean, that third interception, man, that just is boggling my mind. That might have been one of the worst thrown footballs we've seen in many years here together on Fox Sports Radio.
10: Time now to find out what's trending in the wide world of sports with someone who called in sick yesterday so she could binge watch the entire run of the sitcom Joey.
11: Really?
10: It's Monty Bolaños.
12: It's facts. I didn't finish it, though. I didn't finish it.
10: I don't think anybody finished it.
12: Yeah, that's probably it. You're right. So I only joined in on half of it. At least I participated more in watching this series, Joey, than the Patriots participated in this game to kick off week
10: one
12: of the NFL
10: Did you bet
12: season.
10: The Patriots? Is that what happened?
11: +3.5. She would have won.
12: I did not. Seahawks defense, though, came ready to play, guys. As you guys just discussed, 3 interceptions, that final one coming on the Patriots' final drive with less than 30 seconds to play in the end zone. Seattle holds on 13-10 against the Patriots for their first win of the season. Sam Darnold ruled out early in the game because of a hip injury, so it was Drew Lock that was in it for the Seahawks pretty much the entire game. 16 of 22, 187 yards and a touchdown. Drake May for New England ended 23 of 33 for 178 yards, 1 touchdown and 3 interceptions. Between this game and the Super Bowl, which was against the Patriots, he's got 5 interceptions in his last 2 games. New England also lost wide receiver A.J. Brown in the third quarter because of an ankle injury. Patriots lost, but rookie tight end Eli Raridan made history today as the first player to score a touchdown while wearing an NFL debut patch.
11: There you go.
12: The patch is going to be removed from his jersey after the game, or now, and is going to be placed into a 1-of-1 trading card.
11: Welcome to Tops Now, baby.
12: Right.
11: Let's go.
12: Exactly. Other news out of the NFL, Raiders tight end Brock Bowers had a meniscus trim on his knee earlier this week in Dallas, so he's going to miss a game or two. He's not playing in week 1 against the Dolphins, but running back Ashton Jeanty was a full participant, as was Giants wide receiver Malik Nabers. Vikings head coach Kevin O'Connell named Carson Wentz as the backup quarterback to Kyler Murray for week 1 against Green Bay. J.J. McCarthy is going to be the third-string quarterback, and the Cowboys officially placed guard Tyler Smith on IR with his thumb injury. In Major League Baseball, the Brewers held on 8-6 against the Cubs to complete the 3-game sweep. Rays defeated the Braves 7-2. Mariners topped the Rangers 3-2. The Padres outscored the Nationals 9-2, and the Diamondbacks lost to the Royals 5-2. Arizona is now a half game out of the final wildcard spot in the National League behind San Diego. Orioles topped the Guardians 9-5, and the A's blanked the Blue Blue Jays 2-0. Toronto is one game back of Cleveland for the final wildcard spot in the AL. The Phillies, they defeated the Astros 11-7. Kyle Schwarber hit his 44th home run of the season, and it was a grand slam. The Yankees outscored the Rockies 6-1. Angels had a 6-4 win over the Red Sox. Pirates beat the White Sox 4-2. Right now, it is all Dodgers against the Reds. They're up 9-1, bottom of the fifth inning. Back to you guys.
10: Thank you very much, Monty. Coming up next, how will the Seahawks be if they have to play without Sam Darnold for a while? How will the Patriots be if they have to play without A.J. Brown for a while? We look forward past opening night. Coming up next, one team I think might be okay. The other, oh boy.
13: Cleveland!
10: And it might not be the team you think. That's next. Jason and Mike, Fox.
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16: 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Now he wants to throw it up for grabs. He does. It's intercepted. Did he keep his toes in? Did he keep his toes in again? It's intercepted in the end zone.
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0: Seahawks 13, Patriots 10. Despite their best events to tank, the Dolphins are in first place in the AFC East.
2: Malik Willis. I didn't think he'd be able to lead them so well so quickly.
0: When tanking plans go wrong. The story of this game tonight, we talked about the defense, the way the Seahawks played, but the injuries are going to overshadow everything,
2: right.
0: And rightfully so, because it was Sam Darnold and A.J. Brown.
2: Super Bowl champion, Sam Darnold.
0: Yeah, it is Super Bowl champion.
2: Well, I mean, if you're going to say champion Knicks all the time.
0: Oh, no, then it's, no, you're right.
2: I mean,
0: we've
2: got,
0: right.
2: We got to apply it liberally, otherwise you'll be... Yes. You'll be accused of being biased.
0: No, and I don't want Super Bowl, like NBA champion and host of the first episode this season of Saturday Night Live, Jalen Brunson.
2: Adding accolades all over the place. King of New York.
0: Yeah, look at me. I'm the king.
2: Yeah.
0: Let's take a look at how these teams are projected to be if they're without these players for a while. A.J. Brown's injury, let's deal with the Patriots first, because this is honestly the more severe situation. But wait a minute, it's a wide receiver, it's a quarterback with Sam Darnold. A.J. Brown's injury was an ankle injury, potentially it's a knee, we don't know. It was just a play where the ball was thrown low, the defensive back comes down with his knee on A.J. Brown's ankle. He was in a lot of pain when he left. If A.J. Brown is out... The Patriots season, if he's out for a while, the Patriots season may have flipped opening night, and everything they're hoping to attain this year is now in question at best. They've been without Travion Henderson for a while, right? August 24th was his last date of practice, right? As you saw tonight, well, couldn't really run that great. Ramondre Stevenson would have had a 100-yard night if he had 46 carries. So running the football is going to be difficult. Every week is not going to be a Seattle Seahawks defense, obviously, and hopefully, because, wow, this is one of the top two or three units in the NFL still. But these are two big playmakers that were supposed to just help the Patriots where they are to continue to stay at a high level and get Drake May to the next level. Look, Henderson was averaging 5 yards a carry last year. A.J. Brown is a 1,300 yards a year wide receiver when now that he's freed from the
2: right,
0: Eagles.
2: Honeymoon period. Right? Absolutely.
0: And coming here, being the number one guy, it's an upgrade over last year with Diggs. Like, this sky's the limit. But you saw how much they struggled tonight. And do you really think Drake May is going to make it work with Mac Hollins? He was forcing the ball to Mac Hollins. I mean, think about that for a second, man. Forcing the ball to Mac Hollins. This is what you're trying to do to win. Not like, I'm forcing the ball to Justin Jefferson. Okay, I'm forcing the ball to Garrett Wilson. Okay, I'm forcing the ball to Davante Adams. I'm forcing the ball to Mac Hollins.
2: Mac Hollins has a lot of style, though.
0: Okay, he does.
2: Yeah.
0: He's very
2: stylish. I mean, you got that for
0: He's
2: you.
0: Very stylish.
2: Yeah.
0: But unfortunately, style and NFL, they don't mix on
2: well,
0: the field.
2: Well, the bigger issue in the receiving core, though, is, I mean, when you look at what's the remainder, it's one thing not Mac Hollins. It's like, you can't trust the other guy. Like, you lost all faith that Romeo Doubs could be a playmaker
0: no,
2: for you.
0: No, he dropped right? an incredibly awful pass that helped flip the game because it was still a touchdown lead by the Patriots. Drake May throws him a pass. He is wide open.
2: So it's a great route, great concept. Yes, coming yes. across the middle, scrapes wide open, coming towards the near sideline.
0: There's not a defensive player within 10 yards of him. He catches the ball. And he goes forward for probably another 10 yards. It's a 40-yard play.
2: Yeah, you're in midfield and bang.
0: They're almost in field goal range.
2: Yeah.
0: Instead, he takes his eye off the ball, drops it. The next play is an interception, and the Seahawks go down and tie the game. Right? Like, you can't trust your wide receivers who you have. If you're without A.J. Brown and Travion Henderson, this is going to be tough sledding for New England because you take a look at where their schedule goes from here. They got Pittsburgh next week. Then you have Jacksonville. Then you got Buffalo. So it's not like the beginning of the season is sunshine, lollipops, and rainbows. You can lose all four of those games. I could see the Patriots starting 0-4 if they're without these guys. That's why you get that lucky rabbit's foot out or, hey, we got to make sure that A.J. Brown is okay. What can we do? Let's get him books. Whatever you need to read to get better soon, let's get Travion Henderson good because this could be an 0-4 start for the Patriots because of losing the guys they lost tonight. You saw Vrabel run off the field right away, right after the game was over. It's like, this is such a devastating loss because not only did you lose, you've lost a couple of guys now, you lost the guy that was going to make your offense go, and who knows when he's coming back. And now you're sitting at 0-1. Like, that's why the Seahawks, whatever happens with Darnold, which we'll get to in a few minutes, like, whatever happens with them, okay, the next couple of weeks, say it's a couple of week thing for them, the worst they can start is 1-2, right? And they'll probably start 2-0 because their schedule's a little bit more favorable. But if you're 1-2, you get Darnold back, okay, everything is fine. You're 0-4 without these guys. Where are you going? Right? I mean, really, you're 0-4. Where are you going without these guys? Like, New England's season may have flipped on opening night because of that A.J. Brown play and not having Henderson.
2: That final drive just is going to stick with the – I can't wait to go home. And on my way home, I'm going to be tuning into Boston Sports Talk Radio coming out of that. 15-play, 57-yard drive, nearly 6 minutes off the clock, and you throw that game-sealing interception. You had all opportunities. Like, cause you had a nice, long, protracted drive. You were able to work out some of the issues where – you know, as you said, you got Mac Hollins becoming one of your top go-to receivers. Again, good for him. He's still kicking around and is going to have to play a bigger role. Your offensive line's an issue, and Seattle exposed that.

0: with him that isn't there with Stevenson in the backfield. So, yeah, big role.
1: This is, I mean, this could, their season could have been sunk opening night.
0: How about that? Look at that.
1: Man.
0: From a 10.5 over under to that.
1: Exit Albata Fresca, exit Swollen Dome. What about Sam Darnold, the breakdown of his injury? Coming up next right here, Jason and Mike, Fox Sports Radio. 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
10: Dad, guess what?
11: What?
10: You are going to be a grandfather.
11: That's great. You're going to be a wonderful mom. And I can't wait to be a grandpa. Not too long ago, moments like this with my daughter would have been a challenge. It was a long road for me to find myself again after Vietnam. I struggled to connect with almost everyone and preferred being alone. It was my neighbor Jim, another Vietnam veteran, who finally convinced me that I could still connect with my family and find that fulfilling life I'd lost. In fact, I called Jim first with the news about my granddaughter, Lizzie. Hey, Jim, I'm going to be a grandfather.
12: Congratulations, Dave.
11: Hey, let's get together and celebrate.
12: Well, as long as you're not grilling.
11: My pride was my armor. But I didn't know it then. I couldn't put it into words. I was sad, I was scared, I felt alone. I didn't know how to reach out, so I hid behind anger and silence. But then I decided to listen to Jim, and I went for help down at the VA. If I can take that first step after almost 50 years, I know other veterans can too. Visit maketheconnection.net to find out more.
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4: It's intercepted. Gatekeepers comes in. Gatekeepers comes in again. It's intercepted in the end zone. Holy catfish. The third pick of the night by the Seahawks.
5: You heard it all on the Seahawks Radio Network. That came on the Patriots' final drive. So Seattle holds on and wins against the Patriots 13-10. Seattle played most of their game without their starting quarterback, Sam Darnold, who was ruled out because of a hip injury. Drew Lock ended 16 of 22 for 187 yards and a touchdown. Drake May ended 23 of 33 for 178 yards, one touchdown, and three interceptions. Right now in Major League Baseball, the Dodgers are crushing the Reds 11-1, bottom of the sixth inning. I'm Monty Bolaños.
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10: This time, it counts.
9: It counted tonight. Happy opening night in the NFL. The Seahawks beat the Patriots 13-10. Sam Darnold leaves the game early with an injury to his hip. A.J. Brown leaves the game with an ankle injury. Joining us now on the hotline to break it all down, nobody better. And longtime NFL insider. Check him out on the 33rd team. He is a Pro Football Hall of Fame voter who is right now getting set to make his speech for Drew Lock as a member of the next cast of Canton. It's Jason Cole. J. Cole, what's happening?
11: Actually, the best way to do that would be to have John Elway do it so that he could vomit during the speech as he talked about Drew Lock and his memories of having Drew as his quarterback in Denver.
9: The year was 2019.
11: Yes, it was. And it did not go well. They did a nice job on that last drive to let him throw some balls around and get them in field goal position, and obviously make the one throw at the end, which fine, at least he threw it incomplete, which is better than we can say about Drake May.
9: Yes.
11: They did let him make some aggressive throws. So Drew Lock did fine. What I loved about this game, and I know there wasn't a lot to really love about this game because it was kind of boring. If you just watch football for entertainment, this is not great.
9: Listen, like we always say, J. Cole, it doesn't need to be good. It just needs to be close.
11: That's true. But what I loved about this game, it's almost as if the Seattle defense said, "Cole, Sam's not here. We'll show everybody why we're actually champions." Right? Like, not that Sam Darnold was, you know, is considered a superstar. But I think a lot of people go, "Oh, look at Sam Darnold the last couple of years and all the wins he has and how great he is." And I think the Seattle defense kind of looking over there going, it's about us. This is what we do. And they showed up in a big, big way. I know they had the one big play that basically gave New England its only touchdown, right? So they played a little bit both ways. They did make one big mistake on the third and short play. But they were awesome tonight. And I'm just, this was really impressive stuff. And I know they're playing at home. I know it's a Thursday night game. But it's like, no, we don't need a quarterback. You know, Drew, just go do what you got to do. Get us a few points because we got to get a few points. But otherwise, just stay out of the way, right? and let us do this, okay? That was the way that the Seattle defense played tonight. And Drake May, after 8 months, you know, like you spent the last 8 months thinking about that Super Bowl, watching that Super Bowl, rewatching it, trying to learn from that, and you did nothing. Absolutely nothing. You didn't show any single iota of improvement. And again, I know that this game is a Thursday night cross country in Seattle, whole thing. But you spent eight months since that Super Bowl. You know, this is what we get? Wow. I mean, just like, this is a giant step backwards by Drake May. A gigantic step backwards.
6: You know, and the thing is, it's not like the Seahawks did anything different. Like, the game plan seemed very similar to what they did in the Super Bowl. We're gonna have a blitzer come from the slot, and we're going to get you on the run, and you're not going to be able to block. And they had no answer for that.
11: Yeah. And I mean, what Seattle does best is they get – it's a perfectly designed defense because it's primarily front four. And then they'll, you know, they occasionally get a little bit exotic with the corner blitz, right? But they don't do a lot. They don't do a lot, all right? Because they're just talented. I mean, the best teams in the league play really simple. I mean, a lot of people like to talk about how complicated Peyton Manning's offense was when he was in Indianapolis. And most of the time, they're running like five or six plays. They would just run variations off of those five or six plays. But that's what they did because they had Marvin Harrison and Reggie Wayne and Edgerrin James in the backfield and Peyton Manning and Dallas Clark over at tight end, a really good offensive line. Like, the better you are, the simpler you can play. Well, Seattle plays really simple. And they just come out and say, we're better than you. Try to score. And you can't. And that's why it's like, you know, again, for Drake May, I look at this and go, dude, you knew what was coming. You know how this is playing out. And you end up with this. You know, what are you doing? I'm dumbfounded by it. I'm really dumbfounded by Drake May playing this poorly.
12: Yeah, that last throw, yeah. J. Cole, will stick for a very long time, right? 50-50
11: play. Even the one to Dobbs, you know, the lob to Dobbs down the left side. I mean, the last throw is just a brain-dead panic throw. Like, that's just an awful, awful play, right? Like, it's an inexcusable play where you just have to look and go, like, I just had my brain just turned off for a second, right? But the Dobbs throw is when you can actually, you know, look back and go, why would you throw that ball out for grabs? You know, I mean, he doesn't have any real advantage against the guy when they're both facing you and they're flat, you know, and they're flat-footed, right? Like, it's just an athletic play, and you got a second defender coming over. I mean, like, that's a bad play. The other interception, pretty bad interception, too, where you just miss the defender, you know, the second defender coming in.
12: Right.
11: Like, all three of the interceptions are atrocious. Like, that's why, again, this is a massive step backwards for Drake May. It's really one of those ones where you sit there and go, all the good you did last year, everything that you did to make progress last year, to make yourself like a semi-MVP, you know, like all these things that people talk about. No, you're not that good. You're mediocre. And worse yet, like, I hate to say it, guys, but, man, I get the feeling that we're about to enter a really mediocre age for quarterbacking, like the next 5-10 years, unless there's a bunch of dudes come out. But unless Arch Manning all of a sudden becomes something that I haven't seen. Like I just don't see it. Maybe Mensah is going to be great, but wow. Like, there's not a lot of depth at quarterback right now.
12: Now, what you just said with all of this stuff with the Patriots, does this mean the Jets have an opportunity to be the second place team in the AFC East? Currently tied for first
6: place Jets right now. First place Jets, first place Dolphins. These are the two stories of the year right now in the NFL. The Jets and Dolphins are tied for first place.
11: That is true. There's no question about that. I give them a great opportunity to finish fourth or third. Fourth or third.
6: That's great. Thanks. You
11: know, they could maybe close the gap by 2030.
6: Yeah. You know, that's one of my favorite lines. Like Casey Stengel, former Mets manager, one of the most quotable guys in baseball history. One time they asked him about two players, like two prospects. Like, what do you think about it? Because, well, in 10 years, this guy's got the chance to be an all-star. In 10 years, the other guy has a chance to be 10 years older. Like, I feel like that's what you're doing right now. You can finish, yes, third or fourth in the division. Yes,
11: yeah,
6: that can happen.
11: Yeah,
6: yes.
11: Yeah, you got a chance in 10 years. You can be right where you are, again, for the next 10 years.
6: All right, how about if the Seahawks have to play without Darnold for a long period of time? Let's say it's a few weeks. Like, what can they do? Can Drew Lock hold it down? Like, what if they have to play
12: without
6: him?
12: Russell Wilson.
11: Well, you guys, I love the Russell Wilson one. Bring back Russ.
12: He's got another kid on the way, J. Cole. He could use the income.
11: I definitely could use the income because she doesn't make enough money, right? That was a joke, guys. Again, I need some reaction there. Okay.
12: I was sipping my coffee. I didn't want to do a spit take on.
11: Need a spit take every once in a while. I need something.
12: Sorry.
11: Give me something. We went through this last week in my ending joke with Bill Cowher. You give me dead air twice.
12: Okay? Smith's fault.
11: I know I'm not stand up material, but at least give me something. Give me something. I guess it's Drew Lock. I mean, what else is out there? I mean, and there's nothing you can go get that's really going to be,
6: You know, it'd be great if they went out and told them, and they made the trade, and they traded like a 6th-round pick for J.J. McCarthy, and then they made him good too. Like, that would be awesome, right?
11: That would be the ultimate John Schneider thing, right? That would John Schneider like, oh, let me go get. Drew Aller. Okay, come on down. Drew Aller. We'll make you a stud. You haven't even played in the NFL game, and we'll make you look good. John Schneider's got, great ability to do this. But, like, again, if they just wing it on their defense, depending on how bad Darnold is, and we'll see. I mean, he was able to walk off the field. Maybe he's, it's a hip injury. You always those are kind of scary. But, mm-hmm. This is a team that can afford to say, okay, we can miss 4 or 5 games with Darnold, get by with Locke, let the defense clamp it down for a few weeks. And I think that if you told those guys, hey, you got to go win, 3 out of the next 4 because we're going to be with Drew Locke, I think those guys would be up for the challenge. Like, that's the swagger that they have. They are very much like the first Baltimore Super Bowl defense, when they had Siragusa and Adams and young Ray Lewis. They're very much like the Legion of Boom, where there's just a cockiness and arrogance to them with the way they play. They're not as loud as those guys or as accomplished as those guys. Yeah, I mean, it's close, obviously, because they've got a Super Bowl victory. But I just have this feeling when I watch them play. And again, there's a dearth of quarterbacks, so like the challenge is not as hard as you think. You just say, look, we're gonna have Drew Lock at quarterback. You guys have to hold it down for 4 or 5 weeks until Sam is ready, and then we'll be back to running a normal kind of offense. But just do it, and we're leaning on you. What do you guys have? And I think they'll be fine. They maybe not win the division because the Rams and the 49ers are that good, but they just got to get in the playoffs at this point because they know how to win.
12: J. Cole, to that end, tomorrow, we'll look forward to your book on athletes and sleep science, but what do you got for tomorrow in the big Australian game?
11: The Rams should roll them. I mean, I have a feeling the 49ers are going to be so conservative with how they run their team this year, because what was that movie that with all the old people in it with
12: Cocoon?
11: Yes.
12: Wilford Brimley?
11: They are. Yeah, they are. I mean, Kittle is Wilford. I mean, like,
6: Wilford Brimley was only 32 years old in that movie, okay?
11: I know he was. That's the amazing part. Wasn't Don Amici in that game?
12: Yes, he was.
11: In that movie?
12: Yeah, Jessica Tandy.
6: And so was Alan Amici. He scores the touchdown at the end. Yeah,
11: with that's a beautiful thing. Don Amici's in that, and, like, that's Trent Williams. Like, really? Right?
6: Trent Williams is the offensive tackle.
11: I mean, they're so old and they're so decrepit and so banged up. Like, Christian McCaffrey, everyone worries about, like, why does he not practice? Is he injured? It's that if he does practice, he practices so hard, he's going to get injured. Like, that's the reason why McCaffrey doesn't practice. If you talk to people from that team, it's like he works himself up into a lather so much, they have to stop him from practicing too hard because he's going to wear himself out. And he's, you know, like, that's the state of their team. Their team is old and banged up. I mean, this is like George Allen with the Over the Hill Gang. I mean, but if they can hold it together, and that's really hard over 17 games, but if they can somehow hold it together and what everybody else does, they got a decent shot. I mean, they'll run it with these guys because they don't really have any other choice. I mean, but they're clearly behind the Rams. They're clearly behind Seattle. But you just kind of see how this season plays out as long as you can keep those guys healthy. And they're sort of clearly behind Philadelphia. But the problem is Philadelphia has, like, no leadership. Like, none of those guys know how to stand up and, you know, and be a force. I mean, certainly not Jalen Carter, and absolutely not Jalen Hurts. Like, there's not a single guy who can give a speech on the Philadelphia Eagles that everybody's going to stand up and go, yeah, we're following him. I mean, where you follow Jalen Carter into a spit take? I mean, what do you do? Like, it's ridiculous.
6: He's on Twitter at JasonCole62. That's at JasonCole62.
11: I thought we were going to get something out of that.
6: Yeah, it was good. No, I like that.
12: No, we both got you. Yeah.
11: Yeah, but you didn't even give me a good. Like,
6: dude, I said Alan Amici. You blew past Alan Amici, so I blew past your spit take.
11: No, I didn't. I appreciated Alan Amici and Don Amici. I like that. I was on a roll with the old Don Amici thing.
6: She missed the Alan Amici question. I'm going to have to disallow that. I heard that out there. All right.
11: But Alan Alden, you know, and his dad, or whatever. Like, there we go. All right, later.
12: See you later, J. Cole.
6: There he goes. Pro Football Hall of Fame voter Jason Cole.
12: We did a laugh track. I think other people employ that.
6: Exit out by DeFresca, exit Swollen Dome. Jason Smith, Mike Harmon, live from the Fox Sports Radio studios. Coming up next, the latest update on Seahawks quarterback Sam Darnold. Is the Super Bowl champion ready to come back for next week? We may have the answer next. 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
17: I'm still going for it, even with higher stroke risk from atrial fibrillation and irregular heartbeat not caused by a heart valve problem. In a clinical study, Eliquis apixaban reduces stroke risk and has less major bleeding than warfarin.
19: Don't stop prescription Eliquis without asking your doctor. Stroke risk may increase. Eliquis can cause serious and potentially fatal bleeding. Don't take if you have an artificial heart valve, abnormal bleeding, or antiphospholipid syndrome. 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
1: Well-dressed hobo.
0: Seahawks survived the opener. Both teams suffering big-time injuries. Seahawks without Sam Darnold. Patriots lose A.J. Brown. And again, sometimes when you lose a guy in the first game of the season, the game almost becomes a must-win. Because if you're without a big weapon, your quarterback, the wide receiver you bring in to be the big weapon on your team, that can be a real, things can start going downhill fast.
2: Sure.
0: Right? You're missing this guy. What do we do? But you win week one, you stay in it. Because, hey, you still have we've still found a way to win, right? Jason Cole just joined us and said, hey, look, the Seahawks defense just said, okay, we got to win this game. We're going to go out and do this.
2: Well, right? They went out and did it, and like we've been talking about, they were down two starters in their defensive backfield, but also one who's a budding, you know, potential superstar in Nick Amonwori.
0: So even if you're without Sam Darnold, you won the game tonight. You bought yourself a couple of weeks, right? Next week is, or after the 12 days, you have the Cardinals, so that should be another win. All of a sudden, you're feeling pretty good.
2: At Arizona, at Washington, and then the Chargers.
0: Yeah, so, but you think about next week, it's still 12 days, and who knows, and Darnold was able to walk off the field. But the mental factor of losing a big player, but winning a game keeps you in it, right? Like, if you go back to 3 years ago when Aaron Rodgers got hurt opening week against the Bills, right? The Jets still stayed in it, still were decent for a little while. They won that game. Big punt return for a touchdown that wins the game. Awesome. And they stayed in it for a few weeks. Then things went sideways and Zach Wilson was terrible. But that win, that was a huge win, because without that, the Jets probably would have lost their first six games.
2: But we'll always have Zach Wilson and his mom.
0: Yeah, we always have Zach Wilson's mom. Boy, the Zach Wilson Jets t-shirts on eBay. Oof. You want to get one for like a dollar? Yeah, you can get
2: I can get a jersey for a buck.
0: You get a Zach Wilson.
2: Let's go.
0: And it's the Zach Wilson where it's Wilson, but the S is his number two. Like, it's like, you know, 99 cents or best offer. Like that like that's
2: or best like, offer. Oh, yeah, how about that?
3: Crazy. And his mom's number's on the tag.
0: Right. What makes you think it's not his mom selling it? I mean, I have her email address and everything else.
2: She's like, I got it.
3: It's coming up as his mom's number on my phone.
0: So it's a big mental lift. Even though you want to say, well, it's one game, we lost our guy, we'll regroup. It's a big deal. It's a big deal to come out of this game with a win. We talked about how bad this was for the Patriots. They could start 0-4. Drake May was terrible. But we have an update on Sam Darnold right now. According to Adam Schefter, he was at Harborview Medical Center in Seattle undergoing a CT scan on his hip. The initial test was encouraging but inconclusive. He's now scheduled to have an MRI on Thursday. So this still means it could go either way, right? If you are encouraging, okay, that's great. But the fact it's inconclusive, you need an MRI. All right, MRIs are never good news. You never say, oh, it's great news. I'm going to get an MRI. Oh, that's the best news ever. That's like saying, this is the best. I'm going to get that Tommy John surgery that's so popular. No, it's not good news. What do you mean it's not good news? Oh, it's not good news.
2: But I'm going to come back throwing harder than ever.
0: Just watch.
2: Exactly.
0: So it right now, Sam Darnold, it's up in the air how and when he's able to come back. If the Seahawks are without him, they'll be fine. Right, they showed tonight, and listen, I was really nervous the first half of the game. You watch Drew Lock, and look, I tweeted out at the time. I said, "Man, you're seeing how much they miss Sam Darnold. It is week one of the season. Drew Lock hasn't had a lot of reps, but this offense is going nowhere." And yes, in the second half, did they play a little bit better? Yeah, but the big play was JSN, the best receiver in the NFL, catching the ball 8 feet from where Drew Lock threw it to him, and then, you know, going 50 yards down the field.
2: Scheme it up so he was wide open.
0: Somebody had to throw the ball. Yes, I get it. Somebody had to throw the pass.
2: He evaded the all-out blitz from the Patriots.
0: I don't know that people understand just how good this Seahawks defense is, where if they're without Sam Darnold for a little while, they'll be just fine. Because they'll be, look, the defense, Sam Darnold's great story last year, and as good as he's proven to be the last couple of years, and JSN's the best receiver in the NFL, okay, great. But when you can win games like this on the back of your defense that did this to a team that you just played in the Super Bowl, right? In the Super Bowl. Not a team you played last year that was really good. Team you just played in the Super Bowl. And you can do this to Drake May and do this to this offense and do this to this quarterback and not just take advantage of the fact that he's got his best receiver out, but you can bait him into making bad decisions because every one of those throws was a bad decision. We've talked about it when they happened. Every throw, what is he saying? What is he thinking? What is he thinking? If they play without Sam Darnold for a little bit of time, they'll be just fine. They'll be absolutely fine. I don't even know they need to go in and make a trade outside of it. Russell Wilson right now is showing up outside of Lumen Field right now going, hey, guys, I don't need to be the starter. I don't need to be the starter. I just got to be the guy that outdoes Carroll here. Okay, I just got to be that guy. Just let me in. I'll sign. You don't need to put me on the team at all. Don't worry about it. I'm all good. Either that or call the Vikings and go, hey, we'll take J.J. McCarthy for a fifth-round pick. Fifth round? Yeah, how much worse could it be? You got Sam Darnold, won the Super Bowl, then suddenly J.J. McCarthy shows up, starts winning games with Seattle. Now it's, do we keep Sam Darnold or J.J. McCarthy? And they let Sam Darnold go, and Darnold goes back to the Vikings. Like, you're going to be okay with Drew Lye. I like to see either of those stories, but I could just see Russell Wilson on a private plane doing high knees now, ready to land outside Lumen Field. Just land on the field. Land me on the field so I can sign. But sometimes a defense can carry you. And a team like this, as long as they'll be able to run the football, it can carry them. And I can't say enough about how good they played tonight and how in the second half of the game, they put it on their shoulders. And they said, okay, this first half, this is as bad as it could get. We're reeling for a while because we lost our quarterback. That's natural in the NFL. When a quarterback goes out, there's that period on the sideline in the game where it's, is he coming back? Is he hurt? Where is he? We're just biding time until he returns, and there's a couple of three and outs, and you find out he's not coming back, and now you're trying to get in the flow of the game, and what are you doing? What are you seeing? And things can get really bad. But after that halftime, after they got to halftime at 10-0, and the Seahawks defense came out, and they did everything in their power to win this game. Like, you're looking for an MVP in this game, the way their defense played in the second half, baiting Drake May and forcing him into bad throws, and not forcing him into bad throws because there was pressure on him, but forcing him into bad throws because they were limiting what he wanted to do. You know, there's a bit of a difference in that, is that there's defenses that have great games where they're pressuring a quarterback and they're forcing him outside the pocket and they're hitting him a lot. They're getting around the ball and he's got to release it and he makes a bad throw, right? There's that kind of way a defense plays really well and forces a quarterback into a bad game. And then there's the way the Seahawks played tonight, which was, yeah, you can move the football a little bit, but it's not going to be more than 4 or 5 yards at a time. We know you're going to get a little stupid and get aggressive and try to go downfield and try to make plays you shouldn't make. And every one of those interceptions, why isn't the double coverage? Why are you throwing it off your back foot when you need a field goal to tie the game in the end? All these interceptions were really, really bad. And this is a different way that you see the defense influence a game, is that we are forcing you, whether it is mentally you're frustrated or you can't get anything going and the rest of the team is frustrated as well, we're going to make sure you're not comfortable because he was on the run a lot. Not on the run to the point where he was getting sacked, but just we're sending guys, we're getting through, and we're forcing you outside to throw on the run where you can't go through all your progressions and get to the right receiver, because that's what Drake May does. That is better than almost anybody else in the NFL. That's a different way for the defense to impact a game, and to be able to do something like that is so incredibly impressive, especially since it was basically the same game plan as the Super Bowl. It's the same things to them, right? And look, Jason Cole said, hey, you had 8 months and this is still what you get out of Drake May. Like, this is still 8 months later what the Seahawks can do to you. So yeah, if they're without Sam Darnold, we find out, hey, Darnold's out a month, Darnold's out 2 to 4 weeks, the Seahawks are going to be just fine from now. If he's out for the season, if he's out for longer than that, okay, eventually Drew Locke is going to have to make plays. They can't win games like this every week. But if they're out for a short period of time, this defense can say, yeah, we got it. Don't worry about it. The games are going to be low, and take the under. We're not going to go grind crazy out here. Yep. Yeah, we're not. And I know JSN fantasy owners are going to be really nervous, but we'll be just fine for the next few weeks, even if we're without Sam Darnold.
2: Well, we saw that big sequence where Cooper Kupp suddenly popped up as well. So you get him into the mix. AJ Barner with a catch to extend a drive. And overall, they rushed for just under 100 yards, did the Seahawks tonight. Price finishes 10 for 52. Helani, 8 for 29. Locke on a couple of scrambles, including one near first down. But that helped run clock and bleed clock. You got a great defense, right? And you're going to get healthy on that side of the ball and rounding out your secondary. So that's great. You force teams to have to try to push. And obviously, the game changes as soon as A.J. Brown's gone, because you saw what they were able to do with him early. The pressure on the outside. He draws the 34-yard pass interference call that sets up the quick 2-yard touchdown. But thereafter, they controlled the pace. They controlled the line of scrimmage. I'm concerned for that New England offensive line, as we did for a lot of last year as well, even as they ran towards the Super Bowl. But for the Seattle side of it, if you can run the ball effectively, scheme open JSN, because you saw even as the second half went underway, I mean, there's a reason Drew Locke's still in the league, right? We joke, hey, he hasn't really played a ton of football since 2019, 2020. J. Cole took the shot at, you know, John Elway watching this go to work. But you watched reverse roles. You watched a bootleg. You saw play action. And that fourth down play to JSN that ended up becoming a 45-yard touchdown schematically was great, because New England brought the house. JSN standing by himself. Because one of the things I wanted was the ISO of him and Gonzalez, because they were beating the hell out of each other over the course of the night, right? But on that play, schemed wide open, and then it's a jailbreak sprint to daylight. So you're going to have opportunities. And now it becomes the curiosity of how much you need to either scale back, because I would say for Drew Locke, one thing that I guess is a benefit, and it's what we talked about at the open with Sam Darnold, we love the fact that he'll push the ball. Well, if Drew Locke doesn't push the ball, we're not playing games with turnover counts to where you've got to overcome that. But a lot of it's going to be on Price and Helani and how much you can draw out of that run game to work with that defense and just shorten games.
0: Exit out by DeFresca, exit Swollen Derby. Not many teams can miss their starting quarterback. And you say, yeah, you'll be fine for a few weeks. The Seahawks are one of those few teams.
2: And it's not even an anti-Sam take. Like, no, that's the not. Key that it's has not. To be underscored here
0: that's
2: as
0: right.
2: we finish this.
0: That's
2: it's
0: right.
2: not you being a bitter Jets guy going, ah, he doesn't matter. He sucks. No, it's a well thought out.
0: He's terrible.
2: Well reasoned, cogent argument.
3: Jason, have you sent Sam Darnold your best wishes yet? Or?
0: I always send Sam Darnold my best wishes.
3: That's a lie.
2: I'm happy
0: he's
2: for
0: been,
2: the guy.
0: He's been flipping him off under the table.
2: No, I'm
0: for
2: happy
0: three
2: for
0: hours.
2: The guy.
3: You're lying worse than the Raiders coach
0: if,
3: right now.
0: If he went, hey, Brock Bowers is just fine and he's going to play
2: good.
0: On Sunday.
2: We expect everybody ready to go. Everybody. What about that guy? Oh, yeah, not that guy.
3: Send Sam a note.
0: All right. I will. I'm happy for Sam. If he went to the Patriots starting
3: the least
0: Super
3: he could
0: Bowls,
3: do for all
0: I'd
3: the
0: be upset.
3: Over the years.
2: Should I get a box of thank you cards and you could just, you know, write, you know, well wishes
0: yeah, I can
2: to
0: do that.
2: You guys?
0: You gonna tell me you want any Sam Darnold rookie cards? You want to get some Sam Darnold rookie
2: cards? I got a couple if you need.
0: Let's find out what's trending right now in the wide world of sports from Monsi Bolaños, who actually is going to pitch the ninth inning for the Dodgers as they lead the Reds. I believe it's 28-1
2: right
0: now.
1: 29.
0: Okay, good. All right, very good. All right.
1: If only the Dodgers could play the Reds, the Rockies, the Nationals, you know, at
2: the
1: all
2: Reds
1: times.
2: Came in playing well. That's
1: they did.
2: The big thing about
1: they,
2: this,
1: they
2: right?
1: They did, but you know what I mean. Yep. The Reds, you know. Ellie De La Cruz is incredible. Watching that guy just run the bases. Is
3: he's
1: going to
3: be such a great
1: thing.
3: Dodger, Monty.
1: Listen, I would love for him to be a Dodger. Like, no joke, but he's such a big human, and just watching him run the bases so quickly is, like, impressive. It's so impressive. That is the one run scored by the Reds. It is an Ellie De La Cruz home run. He also hit a bomb the other day against the Dodgers, so clearly he likes that, but it is all Dodgers. 14-1 is the score. It is the top of the ninth inning. I thought it was going to be Kike Hernandez out there pitching, but it is not. He is... Halverson? I've never seen this pitcher. Frostburg, you know this pitcher? Never seen him in my life. But welcome. Thank you for pitching the ninth inning for the Dodgers. What else has happened in baseball? Well,
0: maybe he'll be helping you tomorrow give tours of
1: maybe.
0: Dodger Stadium.
1: Oh, maybe. Yeah, that's, hey, listen, we'll take it. Yeah. We'll take it. Brewers held on 8-6 against the Cubs to complete the three-game sweep. Rays defeated the Braves 7-2. Padres outscored the Nationals 9-2, and the Diamondbacks lost to the Royals 5-2. Arizona is now a half game out of the final wildcard spot in the National League behind San Diego. Orioles topped the Guardians 9-5. The A's blanked the Blue Jays 2-0. Toronto is one game back of Cleveland for the final wildcard spot in the AL. Kyle Schwarber hit his major league leading 44th home run of the season, and it was a grand slam as the Phillies defeated the Astros 11-7. In the loss, though, Jose Altuve did reach 2,500 career hits. There's only one other active player with 2,500 or more hits, and that is
2: Freddie
1: Freeman. Correct. Yankees outscored the Rockies, and he didn't play today. Yankees outscored the Rockies 6-1. Aaron Judge at the plate was 2-for-4. We know he's coming back from his injury, but rookie George Lombard Jr. became the youngest Yankee with a grand slam since Mickey Mantle did it back in 1952. Also, Pirates beat the White Sox 4-2. Sorry.
0: I texted my dad, and, you know, because he's every day he goes, it's a day that ends in Y. What does that mean? Lombard's making an error today, right?
1: Oh,
0: right?
1: No.
0: So, but the thing is, Judge is my dad's guy.
1: Who doesn't love Judge?
0: So I texted him, hey, Lombard Grand Slam. He texted me back, Judge is 2-for-4.
1: That's more important. That's right. Dad gets it.
0: Bigger picture, Dad.

0: injured Sam Darnold threw for 187 yards and a touchdown in the win. Other news out of the NFL, Raiders tight end Brock Bowers, he's going to miss a game or two. Apparently, he had a meniscus trim on his knee earlier this week. Not going to play week one against the Dolphins, but running back Ashton Jeanty was a full participant. Vikings head coach Kevin O'Connell named Carson Wentz as a backup quarterback to Kyler Murray for week one against Green Bay. In tennis, fourth-seeded American Coco Gauff is headed to the semifinals, which is tomorrow, Thursday. Also in the middle of the night for us, the FIBA Women's World Cup continues. United States takes on Hungary.
1: It's like right after we get off the air, they play.
0: At 2:30 a.m. our time, 5:30 Eastern. But is it Hungary or Hungary?
1: Hungary.
0: Hungry. Like hungry. I'm hungry.
1: Like you're hungry.
0: I'm always hungry.
1: Yes, I'm always hungry.
0: I'm always hungry. That is for the quarterfinals. Yes. Back to you guys.
2: That'll end before the tennis match did last night.
1: Oh, yeah. Oh, let's see. 2:15, 3:30. That's a little bit further. Coming up next, some must-listen audio after the interception Drake May threw that gave the win to the Seahawks. You gotta hear it. It's next. Jason and Mike, Fox Sports Radio.
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1: 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I was wrong. My opinion was wrong. That was me after I picked the Patriots to win last night.
2: But you had a plus 3.5.
1: Yeah, but to be fair, okay, Darnold gets hurt, AJ Brown gets hurt, everything went out the window. Everything's out the window now. It's all gone.
2: Well, we had a great game late.
1: Yeah, that's
2: okay,
1: all that
2: we had a game that was close late.
1: Yes, that's all that matters, as long as it's close late. The last of Drake May's three interceptions, each throw got worse than the one before it.
2: Mm-hmm.
1: With the Patriots in field goal range, with a chance to throw the football away, have another shot at the end zone, potentially win the game, he throws off his back foot into the end zone, trying to force it to Mac Hollins, and that should be where you would say, okay, I see the problem right there, trying to force it to Mac Hollins. Not trying to force it to A.J. Brown, not trying to force it at all, trying to force it to Mac Hollins. Okay, there's your problem. Josh Jobe comes down with the pick. That clinches the game. Mm-hmm. He gets his feet down. It's a great interception. Only does he have the presence of mind after catching the ball to make sure both feet are in bounds. Barely, he makes the play that wins the game. Now, Frostburg says we have Josh Jobe audio here from right after the pick. Frostburg, what do you got? The Josh Jobe? This is right after.
2: What'd you say to me?
1: This is the Josh. I said Nixon 5. This is Josh Jobe right after the pick.
2: Yeah, but you got to set it up, man.
1: Okay. What else do I have to say?
2: He was really pumped up.
1: Okay.
2: He was really animated.
1: Pumped up, animated, the after
2: the
1: interception.
2: Had no idea what was happening.
19: He's okay. Jacked up about it.
1: All right. Here we go. Let's hear the audio.
19: Was that enough preamble?
1: Okay.
19: All right.
1: Here he was after the game, after the pick, right after it. Let's hear it.
20: Well, I'm the best one in the game. When you try me with a starter receiver like Crabtree, that's the result you're going to get.
1: Oh, come on, man. I thought that was legit.
2: There were no lies here. He was animated at AI.
1: I thought that was legit.
19: Walked you right into that one.
1: Oh, man. I feel bad. I thought it was I got fooled. I thought
19: like,
1: it was
19: hey, Joe,
1: legit.
19: Getting his moment. Yeah.
1: I thought it was legit. I was
19: kind of hoping it was, that we had to bleep out a bunch of excitable words and phrases and gerunds and all that. Yeah.
1: Well, I mean, really, we just want to try me with a sorry receiver, okay?
19: Well... I don't know that he's got to go so hard at Mac Hollins like that, but, you know.
1: Welcome back, Justin Frostberg. Welcome back to the show. He's on Twitter at Boltsbooth. If you want to get mad at him going, wait, I thought that was Josh Giomani. I thought he was really, really mad.
19: There's some Seahawks fans out there that might feel like they got trolled right
4: now. No, I don't want to see Jeremiah Love highlights.
1: Guess what? You're going to see him. You're going to see Brock Bauer's highlights from week one of the NFL. Oh,
4: I see Algier run for like 80.
19: And in the background, the song by the Afghan Whigs, Algiers, man. Plays.
1: Now, look, so we'll get back into the game from tonight in a few minutes. But looking ahead now, we have the game tomorrow, right? Do you think, okay, one game? No, doubleheader. Remember, we got the game tomorrow. We got from Australia. We got
19: it's Rams, a marathon now. We got multiple days. Awesome, right? We're all the way through Monday, baby. Let's go.
1: I know I am not a big fan of the Rams leaving the day before, showing up, playing, the possibility for jet lag and being flat is real. But the Rams, I think the Rams are just so much better than the 49ers.
19: I think you were reconsidering because you watched a bunch of videos that the guys put up from the plane and how cush everything was.
1: In the end, I feel like, okay, I think the Niners will be flat too because they've been there a week, right? So there's that bit of flatness. But overall, like, am I putting too much stock into that where if the teams were close talent-wise, I would say, okay, for it. But the 49ers, this could be a bad season for San Francisco. All their playmakers are over 30. How good are you really going to be? You're trying to bring guys back from the past, man. Like, I mean, what's next? Jerry Rice coming up next? Is it John Taylor coming? Like, I think we've seen this window for the 49ers. It was open for a while, and now they're just trying to keep it going with all these plus 30-year-olds, and you can't win that way. You can't win that way in the NFL. And the Rams roster is just so talented. I think tomorrow they out-talent the 49ers. I don't think it's one of those where, hey, we're going away winning 41-10 and Stafford throws four touchdowns and Myles Garrett has six sacks. But the Rams' talent will be enough to win this game. The Rams win and they cover.
19: 48.5 is your over-under. 3.5 is the line. Obviously, the Rams favored. I don't need them for 17 weeks. I need them for one.
1: Mm-hmm.
19: The old guys get over tomorrow.
1: Wow, you think. Okay. All right, fine. You just are anti the way the Rams traveled like me, except now you're just saying, okay, now I really think they're going to pay for it.
19: No, I kind of like the idea of running off a plane and just getting straight into the fray. I got no issue with that. I think it's interesting. We talked about science. You can find the podcasts wherever you get your fine audio and go back as we talked about sleep science and chaos and which side gets a point in the score because it's only one to the sample size.
1: Yeah.
19: But it's fun theory anyway. Well, I think I want to get off and just go and see all the sights. I'd rather go sleep. We'll see what works.
1: I'd always rather go to sleep.
19: I mean, I like that Michael Irvin hanging out at the zoo. That was a good video he posted earlier.
1: No, look, there's times where if my family go on vacation, like, hey, what are we going

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3: Dad, guess what?
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4: 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I struggled to connect with almost everyone and preferred being alone. It was my neighbor Jim, another Vietnam veteran, who finally convinced me that I could still connect with my family and find that fulfilling life I'd lost. In fact, I called Jim first with the news about my granddaughter, Lizzie. Hey, Jim, I'm going to be a grandfather.
5: Congratulations, Dave.
4: Hey, let's get together and celebrate.
5: Well, as long as you're not grilling.
4: My pride was my armor, but I didn't know it then. 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I was sad, I was scared, I felt alone. 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If I can take that first step after almost 50 years, I know other veterans can too. Visit maketheconnection.net to find out more.
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1: 13 to 10. Guaranteed human. Drake May, he ended 23 of 33 for 178 yards, one touchdown, and three interceptions. Here is Patriots head coach Mike Vrabel on Drake May.
2: It's just a long season. You know what I mean? Like, we're going to hold our head up high, and we have nothing but the utmost confidence in him and everybody on this football team, and he's going to make a lot of plays for us.
1: Patriots also lost their new wide receiver, A.J. Brown, in the third quarter due to an ankle injury, but it was the Seahawks that played most of their game without Sam Darnold, who suffered a hip injury in the opening drive of the game. In Major League Baseball, it was all Dodgers against the Reds, coming out on top 14-1. Pirates beat the White Sox 4-2. I'm Monty Bolaños.
0: This is the Jason Smith Show with Mike Harmon. 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
7: Hello.
6: We'll have more on tonight's game, the reaction, the Seahawks 13-10 win over the Patriots. We'll ask a big question we have not asked yet on the show.
8: 271 to go, Smith. Come on now.
6: So don't count down. Come on, man. Don't count down. You count
8: down. We went 1-0 today.
6: No. When you count down like that, it makes you feel like, oh, we're running out. We're not running out. We haven't started week one. Don't give me the 271. No, 256.
8: Turned the hourglass over, and it's a giant one.
6: Don't do it.
8: A little bit of sand.
6: You're kind of making it feel, oh, we're running out.
8: I've got to sell urgency in this world.
6: We're just getting started. It's fine.
8: No, it's the sense of urgency. Today is important for all of us.
6: You missed one of 272. Well, here's the thing. Like, this wasn't a great game. Okay.
8: It was. It came down to the final throw.
6: It was a close game. It wasn't a great
8: game.
6: That
8: was thrilling.
6: It was a close game.
8: I was standing up in the studio.
6: No, you weren't. You were sitting next to me. Don't lie.
8: You saw me.
6: Don't lie. You did not stand
8: up. I was screaming.
6: The only time you stood up tonight was when you got a cramp in your calf. And you were like, oh, cramp. Oh, now I got to stand. And then you sat back down right away.
8: And then I flexed. Yeah. Check that.
6: But I got to ask a big question. We got a big question out of baseball coming up in a couple minutes first. But like.
7: The Mets suck.
6: Here you are. Stop. Dude. The two teams with the best record in Major League Baseball since the trade deadline.
7: How's that getting you into the playoffs?
6: Because we're starting. It's not. I don't know if you know this. The MLB is starting the standings from the end of the trade deadline.
8: Jason fought to reinstall the rules from 1981.
6: Two best teams.
8: Second half champion.
6: Two best teams in Major League Baseball since trade deadline. Mm-hmm. The Phillies and the Mets.
7: You going to hang that banner next season?
6: 100%. Since the trade, yes. After the trade deadline, 100%.
8: Did you see that Babe Schwarber homer today?
6: Yeah. Well, I feel like now that's what I'm looking at is like, oh, we're chasing the Phillies to win the post-trade deadline World Series, which is the best record
8: in
6: baseball.
8: No, that's cool, though.
6: After the trade deadline.
8: You got to set new benchmarks in your life, right? Yeah. I mean, look, just because you're a day older doesn't mean you've lost.
6: No, I feel good.
8: Day one of the rest of your life.
6: Good. It's still the Mets stuff is so cheap.
8: You scored 15 runs today.
6: You know, we barely won, right?
8: Tobias
6: Myers pitched well. But it's one game, but especially, and this gets into how we feel as fans and also as fantasy owners, is that this game was so bad for Drake May.
8: How bad was it?
6: You would almost rather have Cade Klubnik. This game was so bad for Drake May. Threw a touchdown, but three picks. It's a great Seahawks defense. I get it. But it looks like he has regressed, or at least he regressed from the end of last season. And now,
8: or it's just a bad matchup that
6: and now potentially
8: haunts him.
6: Without A.J. Brown. And not going to make it any easier, right? Without weapons to really throw to, and Travion Henderson's been out for now a few weeks. Mm-hmm. A guy's averaging 5 yards a carry. Ramondre Stevenson averaging 2 yards a carry, so that's not a great trade.
8: No, it's not. It's not a good formula.
6: Scale of 1 to 10. If 10 is I am absolutely 5-alarm fire, and 1 is not at all, everything is fine.
8: 10.
6: How worried are you about Drake May after tonight?
8: If I drafted him where he was coming off the boards,
3: I'm terrified. Mm-hmm. And I really hope that I was smart enough to go draft another viable quarterback.
6: Because you're likely losing week one if you started.
3: Oh, yeah. No, this was awful. You need a monster game from multiple spots to overcome this.
9: I got to hope Garrett Wilson catches 14 passes from Geno Smith.
3: Well, because what did he have? He had obviously the three interceptions. 47 yards rushing will take away two of those.
6: Yeah.
3: Right?
6: Yeah.
3: So 178 yards. Four.
7: Keaton Mitchell could save the day.
6: He's worth what about 12 about? Or 10, 13 10, points.
3: 12 yeah, somewhere 10 to 12. Yeah.
6: Fantasy, yes, because I'm a horrible fantasy owner when it comes to being patient. Like, this is where I'm going to stare at this for 3 days and go, I got to trade him and get him off my team, right? I got to trade him and get him off my team, right? I got to.
3: Because he's either second or third off the board in terms of fantasy quarterbacks, right? Depending on whether you wanted to. So Allen's number one, and it was either him or Lamar Jackson.
6: Right, right. You're like, I got to get rid of him. I can't do this. But especially when you think about how they're going to be without A.J. Brown, however long they're without him. Their two best players on offense outside of him are not playing. From a football standpoint, yeah, this really worries me. This really worries me from a football standpoint, too, simply because these were mistakes that he made that were forced upon him, that mentally he made those mistakes, right? If this was a scheme thing, if this was, hey, well, the Seahawks were able to do things that the Patriots weren't ready for, and it was an entire night of where they out-schemed them, out-talented them, I get, okay, it's one of those games, right? They are the Super Bowl champions for a reason. Mm-hmm. They beat you in the Super Bowl for a reason. But the fact that he made three really bad decisions to force that football down the field, that does not fill me with a lot of confidence that he's going to take that next step from last year to this year. Because these were three throws, all in the double coverage, off his back foot, bad decisions where if he's playing without his playmakers, guess what? He's going to feel like he has to force it. You're not going to win a lot of games, right? You know, we talked about this. The Patriots could start 0-4. If they're without Brown and Henderson, they could start. The schedule's not great. They could start 0-4, and their season could be sunk opening night.
3: Yeah, for those that haven't seen it, home against Pittsburgh on the 20th, then on the road at Jacksonville at Buffalo before a home date mid-October against the Raiders.
6: Yeah, they could start 0-4, and their season could be done opening night. Because what he didn't do tonight was take what the defense gave him. And I know it's frustrating as a quarterback when you're used to making big plays and you finish at the top of the MVP voting, mm-hmm. you're thinking, hey, okay. But if he plays a clean game, they win 17-3. This is not close. This is, wow, look at as good a game as the Seahawks defense played. Like, if he doesn't make those throws, they win this game by two touchdowns. But yet still, he made those throws, which tells me when it comes down to it, he's going to continue to try to make plays where he shouldn't. Jason Cole talked about the regression of Drake May from last year to this year. I don't know. So I don't think you regress so much as you fail to take that step forward, right? I don't think for any quarterback they get to a point of, well, they were at this level, but they've regressed. Like, it's not like Drake May suddenly is not going through his progression. It's not like he suddenly, his footwork gets bad. All that's not what he's doing. But the fact that if you are this level of quarterback and you have great success, and this is what happens early in the career sometimes to players where they feel, I got it now. I'm good. I know what I'm doing. All the prep I have done has gotten me here. There's nothing that's gotten me wrong. The prep I did in high school to get me to college, the prep I did in college to get me to the NFL. Now to get very early in my career, I'm a big star player. I was arguably the MVP in the NFL last year. It was really close. I got it. So sometimes when players feel that way and they don't progress, and what happens is then you get caught up to. And I feel like Drake May is getting caught up to, hey, if you do this to the guy, this is what he will do. If you are able to frustrate him, keep him from big chunk yardage, keep him from his progressions, keep him just a little bit uncomfortable, he's not going to be able to respond. And that's kind of where I feel like this may be where Drake May is. And we're going to find out because he's not going to have those bailout guys. Well, you don't have a guy to hand the ball to that averages 5 yards a carry. Well, you don't have the 1,300 yard a year wide receiver that you made a big play for in the offseason available. Are you really going to be great? Like, Mike, both fantasy and on the field for Drake May, it's really high right now.
3: Yeah, that escalated quickly. We didn't think necessarily you'd light it up, even with the missing components of the secondary. Still had the under when we talked about it last night. But you go back to the playoffs, the decided step up in class. He only completed 58% of his passes, 6.9 yards per attempt, 6 touchdowns, 4 picks last year, en route to a Super Bowl run. He also ran for nearly 200 yards with a score. But all that to say, you know, the Seahawks present a certain number of challenges. Again, missing a couple of components of their secondary tonight, but McDonald obviously had a good game plan. And then once A.J. Brown went down, look, I mean, and that's part of your larger thesis here, is that he's a guy that can go get it. Do they have a guy that can do that on the roster? We watched Dobbs try.
6: No.
3: Right? He had the 50-50 ball.
6: But did he really
3: ball.
6: Try? Well, but did he really
3: he
6: try?
3: He got his hands on the 50-50
6: ball. All he's
3: got
6: to do is catch that one ball.
3: Oh, no, I didn't even get to that one yet. I started with the interception. Then we have what...
6: All he's got to do is catch that pass, and maybe the game is... I mean, really...
3: No, but that's just it, right?
6: That's another guy you can't trust. Right? That's another guy you can't trust now if you're Drake, man.
3: And then you're pushing the ball to Mac Hollins, who was...
9: Here's how bad it was. We were forcing it to Mac Hollins like it was Odell Beckham Jr. in 2019.
3: But I feel bad for, like, he gets raked because it's not his fault. Like, you're the next man up. You're the third or fourth receiver that all of a sudden your status elevates because he sure as hell wasn't going to look to Dobbs again. Mm-hmm. Right? Several targets. All you know what happened on all of those? Bad things, man.
6: Yeah.
3: Bad things on all of them. Your offensive line struggled, and they got persistent pressure without having to bring a lot of extra guys. So you got a little bit of happy feet going there, but we watched Ramondre Stevenson. He might be fine as a split-time running back. He is not a number one.
6: Mm.
3: So Henderson not having jailbreak ability coming out of there, and a guy you've got to pick up out of the backfield as a receiver changes the complete complexion of that offense. So next couple of weeks are going to be pretty tough sledding. And right now, if you're a fantasy owner, you're going, why? Because you would have taken him several rounds earlier than you had to at the quarterback position. But right now, Boston Radio, boy, you want to talk about scorching hot takes, man. Burn it down.
6: What do you got, Frostburg?
7: You want a scorching hot take?
3: Hit it.
6: Yeah, sure, go ahead.
7: And if you're the Patriots, I know it's just week one.
6: Yeah.
7: But you got to call J.J. McCarthy, don't you?
6: Oh, wow.
3: Runner-up MVP.
6: Wow.
3: Well, I mean, he was a national champion. Can you sell that?
6: I thought you were going to say you got to call Diana Rossini. I really thought that's where you were going with it.
7: Oh, they don't even need the caller. She just comes over.
6: Oh, God.
3: This is one go to the postgame. Bravel's like, anybody want to talk about that today?
6: I'd rather talk about that than the three interceptions that Drake made through. Can someone ask me about that?
7: Hey, no, but seriously, yes. Patriots, call J.J. McCarthy.
6: I wonder how many teams after this week in the NFL will call the Vikings about J.J. McCarthy.
3: You get him on the cheap.
6: I wonder, right? Because, I mean, when you're a guy that gets named the number three quarterback in Minnesota today, right? Number three, again, showing you that the Vikings made the worst quarterback decision in the history of the NFL because they had evidence to keep Sam Darnold, all kinds of evidence. They still decided not to. This story keeps getting worse and worse for the Vikings. They just need to move on from him. They need to have him not in the building every day because it's a daily reminder of the big mistake, the biggest quarterback mistake you could possibly make, again, in the history of the game. After this week, I think some people are going to call. The Patriots aren't going to call, but will the Seahawks call? Like, why not? Hey, we got Darnold and McCarthy. A little bit different, though. Now suddenly McCarthy is like, yeah, I'm way behind you, Skip. You got it, man.
3: It's an interesting dynamic, right? We'll see what kind of haul they get if they finally pulled the trigger. You fired your GM. We presumed he was going to be the third quarterback. Well, it's made official today. We go back to the draft, and Sean Payton's taking a lot of victory laps saying, well, this is how we ended up getting Bo Nix. I keep waiting for Jim Harbaugh saying, yeah, I really got over on the Vikings. They listened to everything I said when I was selling McCarthy along that entire highway leading up to the draft. But For the Vikings, it's now kind of a dead roster spot for the moment, right? I mean, he didn't show you enough to beat out Carson Wentz, but we talk about the war of attrition for an NFL season. He'll be playing, quote-unquote, meaningful football for someone down the line. That's how many quarterbacks we go through. I think they're like, including all the wide receivers or whatever with the one-off. But they were like mid-60s of players throwing a touchdown pass.
6: How crazy would that
3: year.
6: Be if, you know, we had, what, 60 quarterbacks start a game?
3: Something like that,
6: none of them is J.J. McCarthy.
9: Make the call,
6: none of them.
3: Deep into the reservoir. Nope, anybody but him. Not that guy. But he was a top 10 pick. I don't care.
9: It doesn't matter. We don't want to just get him out. I'd rather start Cade Klubnik. We will be starting Cade Klubnik. We'll be out.
3: Well, I think you would. He's an unknown.
9: Yeah, sure. Yeah. I don't know that he stinks yet.
3: But this is goes back to an old Married with Children joke where Peg would come down to Al and she'd put a bow on herself. It's like, oh, Peg, why are you giving me the same stuff I didn't play with yesterday?
9: Exit out by the Fresca, exit Swollen Dome, the Jason Smith Show with my best friend, Mike Harmon. We got more from tonight's game, but coming up next again, big story out of Major League Baseball involving Shohei Ohtani, and we remember an absolute legend that we lost earlier today. That's coming up next right here, Jason and Mike, Fox Sports Radio. Well, the wait is over. 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
11: Yeah!
10: Just because this is really entertaining, if you get a chance, watch Frank Caliendo. He does a bit, it's on Twitter, about if Madden and Summerall were still around to explain the ending of Western Michigan versus Michigan. And it's absolutely hysterical.
12: There's a throw.
10: No. It's explaining what happened after. So it's Caliendo going, oh, there are two clocks. There's a clock on the field, and there's a clock, but there's also a secret clock. And it's a secret clock that keeps the time. So this is how we're doing it going forward. No, actually, the new clock is going to be with a field clock because it's a clock that people can see on the field. The secret clock is no longer a secret.
12: You're somewhere between Caliendo's really Madden and Bill Cosby.
10: The Jell-O pudding, so that's...
12: Because yesterday was the anniversary of Fat Albert and the Cosby Kids.
10: It was, yeah. It was also the 85-day anniversary of the Knicks winning the title. Yeah, buddy.
12: Why did I open the door?
10: Happy 86th day of the Knicks winning the champ. Happy 86th day anniversary of the Knicks 86ing the Spurs in the finals, TJ. Now, we got more football on the way, but a big story tonight. It looks like Shohei Ohtani could be headed to the injured list.
12: You watch your mouth, Jason!
10: Dave Roberts saying tonight following the game, the thought was to give him today off, which he was out of the lineup again 6 times in 7 games. then huddle up with him, the medical staff, and figure out what's next. Dodgers are off on Thursday, open a 7-game trip in Miami on Friday. Otani saying that he likely isn't going to pitch again this year. The injuries to his arm and his knee are still bothering him. So potentially an IL stint. You don't want an IL stint this close to the playoffs for Shohei Otani. This is now a red flag danger moment for Otani. And honestly, this is why we say things like, enjoy what we've seen Shohei Otani do, because the number of times you are going to see him pitch again in Major League Baseball is dwindling down to zero. He's not going to pitch again this year. And you can see his body can't withstand the rigors of pitching and hitting every day, right? Every fifth day. Again, it's going to wind up coming down to what we said it should be a year and a half ago for him. Hey, two elbow surgeries, really can't stay healthy yet. He's going to have to close. If you need him, he still throw great. He's going to have to close where he pitches maybe 60 innings a year, 65 innings a year. Yeah, if he gives up the lead and you lose the DH spot, you figure things out, you pinch hit. It's not rocket science where suddenly, oh, the ninth inning is crazy for us. No, you could do that if Otani gives up the lead and you need to do something else. But outside of that, like, that's the next step from not pitching anymore. Like, I don't think people understand how close we are to not see him pitching again, because he can't come back as a starter. Now you're seeing that his everyday value in the lineup is put at risk because of his pitching injuries. So it's either going to be closing or that's it, and they're shutting the door on him pitching. Which, again, why we say enjoy what we have seen from him, because as you're seeing now, a couple of arm injuries, years cut short. Now this is cutting into him again. We're getting close to the point where we're not going to see him pitch anymore.
12: Yeah, I mean, we've watched it with all athletes. You hit your expiration date, the number of reps that you can do, all of that. But when you're trying to be hitter, run the base paths, not playing in the field anymore, but talk about what your body has to do, the mechanics to pitch, like, it all adds up. Add a couple extra months of games, which is what they've done the last couple of years. Didn't have to worry about that in Angel Town. But you're talking about so much on his body and the everyday wear and tear. It's made him less of a player at the plate. He's had some stretches where it's like, all right, he's finally gotten back to being himself. Well, but he's not the guy on the base paths. I don't need him to be 50-50, but I need him to be a threat. Because that changes the complexion of how an at-bat is pitched, right, to the guys behind him. So going forward, look, you want the closer, and I think the staging. And for Shohei Ohtani, I mean, it's convincing him and making him understand, you know, what it means for the longevity of his career and what he's still able to do. Because part of this was placating him of, all right, he still wants to pitch. Like, at some point, and that first half was amazing. Right, he was dominant. He was fantastic. But then you started to see his body breaking down, and nobody, they were still leaving it in his hands. At some point, you got to take it away from him. You can't let the guy be his own worst enemy because, you know, pride says, well, this is what I've been able to do. Damn it, I'm going out there every fifth day. If it's going to be a hampering to you of keeping you in the lineup, shortening your career, and putting your team and their, you know, success in jeopardy, then all of those things, you've got to be the, for lack of a better term, the adult in the room. Mm-hmm. You're getting paid as the manager and the GM, the head of the training staff, to just say, you know what, the human body, the body's telling you this is done. Like, we can't go through this. Like, even your closing stage.
10: Yeah.
12: I skip straight to zero.
10: Like, how long? But I don't think he's ready to give it up totally. Like, he is. How much have you seen him try to come back?
12: Oh, no.
10: He wants to. And so I think that's probably the Band-Aid solution is, let's see you close, and let's see how it goes. And if you can do that, awesome, right? We can do that. And this can be how you know, late in your career, because maybe your arm can withstand 60 innings a year, right? Maybe you can do that. Maybe that can happen. But if it can't, like, that's got to be it, right? Like, if you put, like, the number of times you're going to see him pitch again in the major leagues, and you put it at like a 10 and a half or 11, I would probably take the under. Like, I don't know. Like, are you really going to see that? But I'd like to see him try. I'd like to see him close. Because that seems like the best thing you can do. Because why are you having him as an opener? And that's just dumb.
12: Well, on the plus side, though, Teoscar,
10: Mookie Betts, he can't pitch either.
12: And Lil Tommy, he's not been hitting well.
10: None of those guys can pitch.
12: Well, Kike didn't get used today. They're saving him for good.
10: They could have pitched him. It was 13.
12: I was really kind of waiting. Tonight. Like, because he'd already homered.
10: Yeah.
12: I was really waiting for him to trot out for the ninth. And instead, I found you a 2025 Topps Chrome autograph card of Halverson pictured with the Rockies.
10: Exit out by the Fresca. Exit Swollen Dome. Jason Smith, Mike Harmon, live from the Fox Sports Radio studios. Now, today, we lost an absolute titan in the sports industry. Barry Melrose, former player, coach, ESPN analyst, died at the age of 70. And Barry had been suffering from Parkinson's for a few years. He had to retire from ESPN where he was for the better part of his post-coaching career. I worked with him on NHL Tonight the first couple of years. It debuted in the 90s, and he was such a fun guy to work with. But and look, he's someone that always was interested in you, whether you were a 23-year-old production assistant, a 30-year-old producer, a 55-year-old coordinating producer. He was always interested in what you had to say, right? Oh, hey, how are you doing? Like, I remember him asking me questions about when my girlfriend and I first went away. Hey, how did it go? You know, what'd you wind up doing? Where'd you go? Like, I remember the conversations we would have, and he would say, oh, yeah, this is a great place to go on a holiday. And he really did. He cared about everybody. He talked to everybody. That's cool. And that's a great thing. In front of the camera, which is where everybody saw him, you know, to borrow that quote from Bill Maher, is like, I can't prove it. I only know that it's true. He increased the popularity of hockey in the United States because of how he talked to us about the sport. When he finished coaching, and again, the big run with the Kings, they make it to the Stanley Cup final with Wayne Gretzky. That's the moment where hockey really started to hit it big in the United States, Gretzky in Los Angeles. He goes to ESPN and he becomes the hockey department, right? Like, that's it. Like, it's Bill Pito and Barry Melrose, and then it's Buchagross and Barry Melrose. And Barry had a way of talking about the game that always made you feel comfortable, whether you are a huge hockey fan, you know, you and I are both huge hockey fans, whether you are middle road hockey fans, or if you're somebody new to the game, you just want to hear what's going on. Like, he found a way in everything he talked about to be able to appeal to all three of those levels. And not many people can do that. You see, hey, this NFL analyst is, what he's talking about is a top 0.1%. Well, I'm blown away by hearing what he has to say. This MLB analyst is telling me just what I want to know, meat and potatoes right here, what this matters. But Melrose found a way to do it at every level. And I vividly remember when the NHL first made their change to 4-on-4 overtime, right? The 4-on-4 overtime. And so I'm going back a few years. And in like a 35 or 40 second rip, he did that. He appealed to all three levels. Like, he started out by saying, you're going to see, this is what's going to happen. These are going to be the areas of the ice that are wide open in overtime that are going to start adding to scoring opportunities. And you circled on the ice. This is where it's going to be. This is where you're going to see guys breaking out here. Here and here, I'm like, wow, that's really in depth. Then he talked about how you're going to see these games, they're going to end within a certain amount of time. This is the best change the hockey has had in 20 years, going to 4-on-4 overtime, right? Like, so there's a 30-second rip where he's at all three levels of telling me something that only the top 0.1% people know, which is where the open spots are going to be on the ice, to what it's going to mean to the average fan. What does this mean? Are we going to see goals in overtime? Are we going to see, and then, hey, biggest change in hockey in 20 years. Whoa. I didn't know anything about that. Well, he found a way to do that. And so many people responded to him, and he was so prevalent on SportsCenter and NHL Tonight and everywhere else, but just because of the way he talked about it. I mean, really, you know, you mentioned earlier in the show, like, hey, the Mount Rushmore of hockey people, when it comes to people on television and in the media, and it's like, really, there's only two people. It's Canada had Don Cherry with his suits and his craziness and how upset he always was.
12: No, that's right.
10: And you had Barry Melrose with the suits and the goatee and the mullet.
12: And the laughs and the hockey's fun.
10: These are the two guys that brought the sport into that level where just hearing them talk about it made you appreciate it more, made you want to watch it more, and increase the popularity of it. And there's nobody else like Barry Melrose. It felt like it was family. Like, I'm seeing my Uncle Barry on television tell me about what I just saw in the game, right? Like, somebody, like, they always say the best people on air are the ones who sound like people you'd be friends with, but they just know a little bit more about things than you do because it's what they do for a living. It's right. Like, oh yeah, I'm friends with you and you're a bank executive. So you know more about being a bank executive than I do. You know more about, directing movies than I do. You know more about whatever it is. And that's kind of what Barry Miller was like. He was always like, hey, I'm Uncle Barry. I'm telling you things, but I know a little bit more about it because it's what I did for a living. And I'm not going to talk down to you. I'm not going to talk bad about the game because I love the game. And I'm going to tell you about things that I see. Hey, when guys make mistakes and guys play bad, I'm going to tell you. We're going to talk about the game this way. And he welcomed everybody in. And it was just amazing to see him do that.
12: Great ambassador for the game, right? That's what it comes down to of, all right, we're going to go to the hockey desk and we're going to break into a show here. And it was the, all right, come on and have fun with us, right? Because hockey's one of those sports, right? A lot of folks in or out, they're going to talk hockey, click, you know, that kind of thing. Barry Melrose made it engaging and had fun with it. And obviously having the cachet and being around those movie stars, just like you just went out of your way to, you know, casually drop your affiliation with J.J. Abrams, your old neighbor there, you know, movie directing. But it's just that, right? You need folks to get you excited about a sport, and he did that each and every night for all those years. And cool stories you've been telling us behind the scenes of your interaction and those meetings and how it was that community. And that's, you know, always what we always try to build as best we can here in our perch here at Fox Sports Radio. But he did that for, you know, on TV for all those years for the hockey audience.
10: Yeah, I mean, he was such a fun guy to work with, and you see people saying glowing things about him because that's the kind of guy he was. He wasn't somebody that walked around ESPN with an attitude or, hey, I'm a talent. Like, he made everybody feel comfortable, and that extended to the year. I think, honestly, it was as simple as, this is who I am, and so it's who I am every day, whether I'm in front of the camera, whether I'm in a meeting, whether I'm getting a hamburger, whatever it is, like that's who he was.
12: But also think about it. How many people and consultants or the people in makeup at some point wanted to take the mullet away?
10: Yeah. Oh, yeah.
12: How many fights did he have going, this is what I do?
10: No, I mean, like, the mullet was his thing, man. I mean, that's his thing.
12: Business up front, party in the back, his entire run.
6: How many executives told him to cut it, though, over the years, and he never did?
10: Oh, I'm sure a few jokingly told him about it.
12: Well, no, but would bring it up, you know, hey, you know, Barry, maybe you leave that, like, kind of joking,
10: you know,
12: but trying to push him.
10: Yeah, he had that mullet was great. I always went, like, I really want, like, when it was really popular in the late 80s, early 90s, like, I really wanted a mullet. I remember really wanting it, but my hair, I could never do it.
12: Did you really want it because of Terminator 2?
10: No, but I kind of, the mullet's really cool, man. I'm going to get a mullet. And then you realize, oh, wow. But he was able to pull up. He was, like, the only guy that could pull off a mullet. Not even Billy Ray Cyrus could pull off a mullet, you know, for most of the time. It's a hard thing.
6: A Jason Smith mullet.
10: Yeah.
6: We need this.
10: Time now to find out what's trending in the wide world of sports from Monty Bolaños. Monty, did you ever have a mullet?
7: No, that doesn't mean I can't.
10: Oh.
6: It would be a mullet.
10: Okay, wait. How much?
12: That was just mocking us as follically challenged is really all that was.
10: How much money for you to get a mullet? Like, what would it be?
7: The number does not exist.
10: The limit does not exist.
7: The limit does not exist.
10: Okay. You just said you got, okay.
7: I'm just saying there's a chance.
10: What, but you opened the door. We're just, right. Now we're,
12: right. Now we're negotiating.
10: Now we're negotiating.
7: Yeah,
10: you opened the door to
7: you don't have the money for it.
10: How do you know? Because what's the number? Tell me the number.
7: $500,000.
10: Okay, we'll negotiate.
7: Okay, great.
10: All right, we'll negotiate.
7: We'll talk
12: about it. That's a starting point.
10: We're starting at $500,000.
7: $500,000. Okay. Let's see where we get. You are right on the money about Barry Melrose. I'm not a big hockey gal, but if I ever did tune in and Barry Melrose was telling me about hockey, I somehow understood it. Like, it was the easiest thing.
10: Yeah, it's like, I understand
7: you're
10: that
7: so
10: now.
7: Right. Yes, yeah. You were so right about how he handled that. May he rest in peace. No easy way to transition, but the NFL has officially kicked off its new season. Seahawks with a comeback win over the Patriots 13-10 that ended with Seattle recording their third interception of the game. It wasn't pretty. They lost Sam Darnold in the opening drive due to a hip injury. Couldn't get the offense going, but backup quarterback Drew Lock ended 16 of 22 for 187 yards and a touchdown, and it was enough again because the defense had three interceptions. New England quarterback Drake May ended 23 of 33 for 178 yards, one touchdown, and three interceptions. Patriots also lost their new wide receiver, A.J. Brown, in the third quarter due to an ankle injury. But after the game, head coach Mike McDonald did say that Darnold's CT scan came back clean, that the doctors ruled out a fracture, but he is set to undergo an MRI on Thursday to confirm everything.
10: Give Russell Wilson the call.
7: That's right.
10: High knees at 30,000 feet. Get
7: with
10: ready
7: the new
10: to go.
7: Baby coming.
10: Sure, that's right. Yeah. Hey, gotta make money.
7: Gotta make money.
10: I got a new addition coming here.
7: Other news out of the NFL, Browns quarterback Deshaun Watson was cited for speeding on a Cleveland interstate last month and has pleaded not guilty. That happened Wednesday morning. Raiders tight end Brock Bowers is going to miss a game or two. He had a meniscus trim on his knee earlier this week in Dallas. He's not playing in week one against the Dolphins, but running back Ashton Jeanty was a full participant. New Orleans Saints defensive end Cameron Jordan won't play in their opener in Detroit because of a hamstring injury. Vikings head coach Kevin O'Connell named Carson Wentz as a backup quarterback to Kyler Murray for week one against Green Bay. That means J.J. McCarthy, a.k.a. 9, will be the third string quarterback. When it comes to baseball, all right, the Dodgers have won 7 in a row after crushing the Reds 14-1. But Justin, Shohei Ohtani is headed to the 15-day IL.
10: He wasn't He's officially going.
7: Has to go to the 15 because he's a two-way player. So he didn't play tonight. He wasn't in the lineup. He is being replaced by top outfield prospect Josue Zapala. The earliest Ohtani can return would be September 23rd. The wild card round starts September 29th. The NLDS would start October 3rd. So that is the latest with the Dodgers. Brewers held on 8-6 against the Cubs to complete the three-game sweep. Rays defeated the Braves 7-2. Kyle Schwarber hit a grand slam for his major league leading 44th home run as the Phillies outscored the Astros 11-7. Rookie shortstop George Lombard Jr. became the youngest Yankee with the grand slam since Mickey Mantle in 1952 as the Yankees took down the Rockies 6-1. Padres outscored the Nationals 9-2. Diamondbacks lost to the Royals 5-2. Arizona is now a half game out of the final wildcard spot in the National League behind San Diego. Lastly here, guys, the Orioles topped the Guardians 9-5 and the A's blanked the Blue Jays 2-0. Toronto is one game back of Cleveland for the final wildcard spot in the AL. FIBA Women's World Cup, USA, Hungary, 5:30 a.m. Eastern Time, quarterfinals. Back to you.
10: All right. Now I have a counter. Counter to you.
7: Okay.
10: Tomorrow night.
7: Okay.
10: Rams 49ers.
7: Uh-huh.
10: We'll celebrate.
7: Okay.
10: I'll buy wings and fries and get you all the extra dressing
7: and
10: you could possibly want.
7: And you think this is doing what? What's this
10: Well,
7: you
10: do? Came at me at $500,000 for a mullet.
7: So you're coming at me with ranch?
10: I'm coming at you with French fries and all the ranch dressing you could possibly want.
7: I could have that right now.
10: Yeah, but you'd have to pay for it.
7: Sure.
10: Like,
7: uh-huh.
10: I'm,
7: you're right.
10: I'm paying
7: $20.
10: For it.
7: Woo!
10: Yeah, well,
7: woo!
10: This is what we call... This you like the counter offer.
7: No,
10: okay,
7: that's
10: yeah,
7: it. But I want a serious counter offer.
10: Why is that not serious?
7: Because... What?
10: Okay, here's what we'll do. Everybody gets a vote, and everybody votes, and if that's the way they vote, that's what happens.
7: Nope.
10: Like, if everybody votes to have wings and fries tomorrow, we get wings and fries, and you get a mullet.
7: How about
12: mullet.
10: Monsi's achy, breaky heart will break once again.
12: Oh, gave some.
6: Why don't you stop being cheap and buy a steak?
12: Some gave all.
10: Thank you, Monsi.
7: Bye.
10: Jason Smith, Mike Harmon, live from the Fox Sports Radio Studios. 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
10: Fox Sports Radio, the Jason Smith Show with my best friend, Mike Harmon. She's hosting SNL, fourth episode. Yeah.
0: She's blown up.
10: Jalen Brunson is hosting the first episode, which is most important.
0: You know my favorite thing about her now?
10: What's that?
0: She's such a big gamer. Everybody's just giving her free video games everywhere she goes.
10: Really?
0: So
12: that's
0: cool.
12: Pretty good scam.
1: Okay. Oh, that's pretty, yeah.
12: Here.
10: Free video
12: You have
10: games?
12: Lots of stuff. A lot of celebrity. Here's some free stuff.
10: Listen.
12: Yeah.
4: Speaking of Jalen Brunson real quick.
10: Mm-hmm.
4: Did you see what other show he might be on?
10: What other show? Oh, yeah, yeah. He's going to be Mariska Hargitay's got to take care of him and get him off.
4: Yeah.
10: 100%.
4: Out there.
10: He
4: might be on Law & Order.
10: I think he and Anunobi are going to both be on.
12: How about that?
10: I don't know
4: if he was asked, like, who's he going to kill? The Spurs? And Mariska said, no, he already did that.
10: I have a murder report. And then just like the outline of Wemby's body on the court.
12: Well, but once upon a time when you had a celebrity show up, it's like, all right, what did they do?
10: Yeah.
12: It's not the case, you know, these days.
10: I bet you he's going to have like a real meaty part, like be a big through line all the way through.
12: Just don't make him a basketball player.
10: No, let him do
12: something else.
10: No, let him figure out the crime with Mariska Hargitay. I think I want to see that.
4: I want to see his ankles break and then bleed out a little bit.
10: Wow. I want to see them investigate Wemby for flagrant fouls that weren't called and go back. I want to see all of that.
4: Pablo Torre kills him.
10: Pablo Torre finds out you lost in five. Knicks in five. Tonight, opening night of the NFL, we watched the Seahawks beat the Patriots.
12: What a game.
10: 10. Okay. It was close. It wasn't great. It was close.
12: Come on. It was close. Late. It's a final big play.
10: Again, I'm not saying anything bad, but just be realistic. It was not a great game. People are going to not take you seriously. It was a close game, and that's what we want, but it's not a great game.
12: Tell that to Kevin Harlan.
10: Was 13-10. The ending was exciting. The end. Look, the excitement and close. Okay, great. That trumps being a good game.
12: But this is the exact opposite of most Hollywood movies, where they can't stick the landing. Who stuck the landing?
10: But there is some great tonight. Going back and looking through his career, I don't know that Drew Locke had a better game in his 8-year NFL career than he had tonight. Now, did he have games where he threw for more yards? Yes. Did he ever win as big a game as he did tonight in front of the entire world, opening night of the NFL season? I don't think that happened to Drew. This was Drew Locke's. This was the game of his life he had tonight.
12: I dig that for him. Good for him. All those years ago, Denver to Seattle to the Giants, back to Seattle, waiting for his turn, and he was ready. Cooper Kupp in his post-game interview said he had zero reps this week.
10: I mean, look, this is
12: zero.
10: This is a guy that lost a quarterback derby to Geno Smith. Still found a way to hang around.
12: Yeah, no, and, that's it.
10: You know, I mean, and to be here with no reps, to be that bad in the first half, but to understand that, okay, in the second half, what am I going to do? We're going to throw short. We're going to try to get the ball in the hands of my playmakers. That's exactly what the biggest play was where here. It's basically he handed the ball to Jackson Smith and Jigba.
12: Fourth down play.
10: Yards for a touchdown, right?
12: Fourth and one. Yeah. Hey, we're not kicking. We're not punting it. No. Yeah. We've got the play cooked. And he was wide open.
10: Yeah. Oh,
12: Christian
10: yeah,
12: Gonzalez couldn't come over the top and slap the ball away ride him on his back for 5 yards.
10: You know,
12: the ball was coming.
10: We talked about it earlier in the show. If Sam Darnold is out, and right now the latest news is that the MRI is scheduled for tomorrow, initial reports seem good, right? The Adam Schefter reported the initial reports seem good for Sam Darnold. But if they have to play without him for 3 weeks, 4 weeks, they'll be fine. Drew Locke moved the team a little bit tonight, but that defense is as legit as it was when it won the Super Bowl, and they can, just like they carried the team tonight, hey, Darnold's hurt, we can do it, they will carry the team. They'll be 2-1, 3-1 by the time Darnold comes back if it's a short injury.
12: Want to buy some Drew Locke rookie cards?
10: I do not want to buy.
12: 2019, baby, come on now.
10: No, do not want Drew Locke rookie cards.
12: All right, fair enough.
10: Exit out of Fresca, exit Swollen Dome. Coming up next, my buddy Ben Maller. 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
9: He does. Intercepted. Can he keep his toes in? Can he keep his toes in again? It's intercepted in the end zone. Holy catfish. The third pick of the night.
10: You heard it on the Seahawks radio network. They had a 13-10 comeback win over the Patriots, even though they lost their quarterback, Sam Darnold, after he suffered a hip injury during the opening drive of the game. But reports are that Darnold's CT

0: scan came back clean. The doctors ruled out a fracture, but he is set to undergo an MRI on Thursday. In baseball, the Dodgers have won 7 in a row after crushing the Reds 14-1. Shohei Ohtani is headed to the 15-day IL and will be replaced by top outfield prospect Josue DePaula, while the Brewers held on 8-6 against the Cubs. I'm Anzi Bolaños.
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0: patriotic beginning to the NFL season. Welcome in the beginning of another night of the Ben Maller Show. We are in the air everywhere with fresh thoughts as we change with the times, because the times keep on changing. Coast to coast, border to border, and beyond, on the vast and funkily powerful microphones of FSR, emanating live from the off, the kickoff, the Fox Sports Radio studios, hanging out here somewhere far, far away in the twilight zone of the world famous Fox Sports Radio studios, where we are guaranteed human. 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So our lead this hour, don't bury the lead, my man. I think you know where the lead is. There's only one thing, been waiting for months and months and months. It keeps the lights on around here. What is it that keeps the lights on around here? Well, that would be the National Football League. And it was a Humpty Dance, the traditional Wednesday opener, unless there's nothing traditional about a Wednesday opener, but they played it. They started it because they had this Fugazi game in Melbourne, Australia, so they had to accommodate the good people of Melbourne. So instead of starting on Thursday, which is normally what happens, now we had the Wednesday kickoff. But the curtain did go up on the 2026 NFL regular season, a rematch of Super Bowl 60, which wasn't very good, and this game wasn't very good. So Patriots and Seahawks, they get together, not good football. The end of the game was fine, but the balance of the game, which is like 3 hours and whatever, not very good. Not very good. No. Oh, you're not supposed to say that, Maller. You're supposed to drink the NFL Kool-Aid. Okay, fine. Whatever you want. Well, it was a hump day special there, so I assume you watched or heard it on some kind of transistor radio, but perhaps not. Perhaps not. So the backup quarterback, Drew Locke, lock it in. Drew Locke, a couple of late scoring drives, and the Seattle Seahawks getting a lot of help from the 12th man, not the fans. That would be Drake May, who should be getting a 12 jersey and be part of the pregame festivities in years to come. They should bring Drake May to Seattle and have him do that little thing that Richard Sherman was doing before the game. So Drake May had three interceptions in the fourth quarter, which I'm told is not good. Now, I didn't play in the NFL, but I'm told that's not good. And that allowed the Seattle to get over the hump on hump day. And without Sam Darnold, that's not really much of a loss. But anyway, listen, so Seattle came back. They win the game 13-10. The better story, though, is in the losing locker room. Mike Vrabel, when he's not playing footsie with NFL insiders, he's coaching the Patriots. Here is Mike Vrabel commenting on his quarterback who had a three-interception night. Here's Coach Vrabel. Take a listen.
1: It's just a long season. You know what I mean? Like, we're going to hold our head up high, and we have nothing but the utmost confidence in him and everybody on this football team, and he's going to make a lot of plays for us. I mean, you can't throw three interceptions. You know, Drake knows that.
0: Oh, they said Drake. There you go, Drake.
1: You know, we put ourselves in some long yardage situations on the one. You know, that would probably force, and I think the guy made a great play on the last one.
0: Well, it's going to be a long season if he keeps playing like that. It's going to get people fired, Drake May. Holy crap. My God. All right, so that is a good jumping-off point. The better story is obviously in the losing locker room. That's where the story is. The Patriots, this is an embarrassing day for the New England Patriots franchise. It is. It's the game was right there. You gave the game away. You just gave the game away, and that's on you. Seattle didn't deserve this win, and that seems to happen a lot to that team. Have you noticed? Like, something's going on there. I mean, some kind of Faustian bargain, the Seattle Seahawks. Anyways, good jumping off point. Let us discuss the question, what happened to Patriots quarterback Drake May here in the lid lifter on the NFL season? So I've got Mater D, Spinach, and Fuzzy. And we'll combine all of these things together, and we are going to grab some supper and work out the kinks, which is what Drake May needs to do. So, A, listen, Drake May was, I determined as I was watching the game, and I didn't know this prior to the game, but he was administered an IV drip. Did you know that? Yeah, I saw it in a cartoon bubble in my head. So Drake May was administered an IV drip, and it contained a mixture of saline and suck. And I guess they left the saline out, so it was just suck, an IV drip of suck for Drake May. And in a flash, Drake May went from the 2025 MVP runner-up to the football equivalent of tossing cookies as you sit on the porcelain pony, if you know what I mean. My God, that was disgusting. Absolutely disgusting. We have some more audio. Here's Drake May pointing out that what he did is a felony. Take a listen.
2: Yeah, I think we had the game under control. You know, I thought we had a good plan to try to just start chipping away and be patient. And yeah, lost patience and costed us. I think just decisions that cost us the game. You know, on my part and on my end. And you know, I vowed to myself to be better and realize it's, you know, it's a long season, but at the same time, you can't have those, and it's unacceptable. And I know that you're getting back to work, because, you know, that wasn't, you know, how I play football and how I want to represent you know, my game and you know, playing quarterback for the Patriots.
0: So Drake, in the middle of that, he's like, all right, what cliches can I sew together? And let me get my sewing machine out. Let me put the cliches together, and here we go. So he did get an upgrade, though. That's nice when you get an upgrade. You travel, Patriots are on the road. He got an upgrade there. He moved from coach to first class, and then they moved him all the way up to the cockpit. And he said, boy, I'm in the cockpit. This is great. He said, well, yeah, it's actually not a plane. It's the Vomit Comet. And he rode the Vomit Comet straight into Puget Sound. Kaboom! So the Seahawks offense produced, if my math is correct here, 3 points outside of Drake May's tax-deductible charitable donation from his foundation. So the Patriots, on that final possession for New England, they had a tie in the bag. They were in chip shot field goal range. At worst, you go to overtime. And Drake May marked it return to sender at the very end there. The game was in his hands. And he said, let me go over to that Walmart Express here. I'm going to hand deliver the game to the people of Seattle. So I'm going to do that. And he coughed up a hairball when the Patriots needed him to purr. And he chose not to purr here. So really what he did, he did some cosplay. He was playing the Mater D. Drake May was playing the Mater D here of interceptions at the Pike Place Market, the famous tourist trap there in Seattle. And he simply tapped out. Good afternoon, good evening, and good night. A passer rating in the 50s. And the Patriots just terrible. Nine drives, 3 interceptions, one field goal, 1 touchdown. Everything else was a punt for the Patriots. Now, page 2, outside of Drake May, give me a phrase to describe the wide receiver Romeo Doubs' debut with the Patriots, because this was a big story here, Romeo Doubs and his performance here. So the phrase I will use, I'm going to use a name. It's a musician, Jerry Lee Lewis. That's the name I'm going to use. Doubs wrote a parody song of Jerry Lee Lewis's, you know, that famous Goodness Gracious, Great Balls of Fire. And his spin on it, and it is original, because you normally don't want this kind of thing in your first performance with a new employer. So he sang a parody song, Romeo Doubs, Goodness Gracious, Great Balls of Suck. And that was his version. And I believe the family of Jerry Lee Lewis is demanding royalties, I think. So New England, remember this all season, we talked about it, $39 million guaranteed for Romeo Doubs. $39 million guaranteed. And he opened up his Patriots career here in prime time like a guy that won a contract in a radio giveaway. Caller number 17, you're going to win a chance to play wide receiver for the New England Patriots. So what a name, right? Romeo. What a great name, Romeo. Romeo Doubs. Patriots fans wanted Romeo and Juliet. Instead, they've got Romeo and Drop It is what they got. So you only get one chance, I'm told, to make a first impression. And Romeo Doubs showed up there, first impression in a real game with the Patriots, and he had spinach in his teeth. He had B.O., and his fly was down. Other than that, everything was good. Everything was good. So with A.J. Brown dinged up, more on that later, Brown knocked out of the game, and he did not return. And the second half there did not do much. A.J. Brown, when he was out there, it was time for Doubs to step up at the big boy table there for Drake May. And what did Doubs do instead? He decided to curl into the fetal position and take a nap. And it was a good nap. He felt pretty good after that. Now, his play sucked, but you know, he was not a security blanket. If anything, Romeo Doubs was an electric blanket that was tossed into a bathtub, which I don't recommend. That's not a good thing. So he was targeted three times. That's it, three times. And Doubs had zero catches. He had as many as Mike the Leprechaun and Hollering James. Zero. Zippo. And then, to make it even more embarrassing, he's got that extra large pad on the helmet, which just makes you stand out. Like, it's just... There were people who said, well, it's safer and all that, but it just makes you look so terrible. It's just so bad. And especially when you play like that, you're like, oh my God, it's like a throbbing, swollen thumb. And you just stand out. Your eyes, I don't know if you watch football like me. There's a couple guys on the Patriots that have it. And you see these teams around the league that have the puffy helmet. And I gravitate towards those people because it's like, what doesn't belong? Well, the person with the extra padding thing on the helmet doesn't belong. And then Doubs, in this game, he stands out, so you're gravitating your eyes to see the guy with the funny hat on the clown costume. And then he decided to open up the Candyman concession, which was kind of nice to do that, the Candyman concession stand. And unfortunately, they didn't have any Snickers. They didn't have any Three Musketeers. There were no M&Ms, no Reese's Pieces. They only had Butterfingers. That's it. The Candyman concession stand. And so dropped pass by Doubs. There was an interception where he didn't fight for the ball. He could have knocked the ball conceivably away. It was just horrific. All right, last word to the Seattle side of things. So there's already a pet peeve here. We're one game into the NFL season. So the Seahawks lost starting quarterback Sam Darnold after the first drive of the night. Oh, my aching hip. Oh, my hip. Oh, my God. So the backup, Drew Locke, came in. And I'm seeing all this nonsense from the establishment football media that Drew Locke was the hero. And if you do believe the NFL media elites, that is how that played out. Now, Mike McDonald had a farm, E-I-E-I-O, and then on that farm, he said initial tests showed that Sam Darnold did not break a bone. He said that was positive news. There'll be some more tests, we understand, for Sam Darnold, so they'll spend some money on that. The story, though, is about the backup and the way this is getting covered. So the question, are the Seahawks in good hands if

0: Darnold is out. With Drew Lock replacing Sam Darnold, are they in good hands? So let's call a spade a spade. This is not an Allstate commercial. We would not exactly say anyone here at the quarterback position is in good hands. Seattle wasn't in good hands with Sam Darnold. Now, you can lie to yourself and tell you that they're really in great shape when Darnold plays. That would be a lie. And if you want to lie to yourself, feel free. I'm not going to stop you. But going from Sam Darnold to Drew Lock, it is obviously not an upgrade. I will be fair. It is not an upgrade. I would argue it is not a downgrade. This is a TikTok dance routine. It is a sideways shuffle. The sideways shuffle. That's what this is, going from Sam Darnold to Drew Lock. Darnold, he is not at the top, they're certainly not elite. Neither, of course, is Drew Lock. Darnold to Lock is the NFL equivalent of checking out of your roach-infested Motel 6 hotel on the wrong side of the tracks and going to Sodom and Gomorrah and checking into the Super 8 Motel and then bragging to all your friends about the upgrade. I don't know that I would brag about that. So the narrative of a heroic Drew Lock comeback story. To that I say, talk to the hand. I just talk to the hand. Drew Lock looked completely out of sync the first four drives. I don't know what he was doing before the game. I don't know. He certainly didn't seem like he was ready to come in there, and they all ended up on punts. For those of you a little slow, that was drive one, punt. Drive two, punt. Drive three, punt. How about drive four? Punt. Okay. So the real reason Seattle won this game, Seattle won because of the fuzzy. The lucky fuzzy dice. And somehow, some way, every single red light turned green. Yet again. Yet again. And Drake May had a name change. He went down to the courthouse and had his name changed. He now identifies as Drek May. Because that was Drek. What he did was Drek when it truly mattered. Now, as far as Benny versus the Penny, which is now back on radio, as you heard yesterday, we took the Patriots plus the three. So we didn't lose the bet. We didn't win the bet. It's a push. So we got our money back, which we hate, but that's what happens. If only we had gotten the 3.5, we would have won the bet. But the point spread at the time on DraftKings that we did it was 3. So therefore, it was a push. And we will have later on the big Thursday night Benny versus the Penny pick, the Rams and the 49ers from Melbourne, Australia. So the Rams are going to be on vapors by the time that game begins because, maybe they won't be. We'll find out. As we pointed out, the travel thing, as they flew on a plane where everyone had their own bed on the plane. I've never been on a plane like that. I usually just fly domestic, and I've never been on one of those sleeper planes. The Rams, I don't know if you noticed, they got a lot of money. So they were all just like sitting there sleeping for 10 hours and then woke up and then probably went back to sleep for another few hours. And then that was that. If you would like to be part, what do you think about the beginning of the NFL season? As we are off to the races all the way till mid-February, we'll have NFL to talk about every single week, at least three nights a week, which is kind of cool, right? 877-99 on Fox, 877-996-6369. Also on the X Machine, at Ben Maller. That is at Ben Maller. If you want to be part of the live program as we make our way through the overnight hours.
1: Now, we'll do it live! Up,
0: that's right. We're doing it live, and it's a talk show, and we're talking, and that's usually how that goes. You talk a little bit here. You talk a little bit there. You talk everywhere. So many people are convinced that the Seahawks have proven themselves to be clearly the better team here against the Patriots, and it's a huge mismatch and all that stuff. Well, there's something that people are missing. There's a jigsaw puzzle piece that many people are missing when it comes to that. We'll get to it. And also, a damning note on Drek May. We'll go there as well. We'll do it all. And we will do it next. However, it is the A block. It's a block party. And see if we can get our mojo back here. What hour is it? Let's see if we can find out here. Eeny, meeny, miny, mo. Let's see here. Hour number one.
1: Number one.
0: There we go. All right. Look at that. Unbelievable. The wait is over. 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

0: 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Now, if you don't like the show, it's on overnight when most people are sleeping, and nobody listens to the podcast, so who cares? If you'd like to be part, 877-99 on Fox. That's 877-996-6369. Also on X, at Ben Maller. That is at Ben Maller, if you'd like to be part. And Lorena is away for now. Alex is in here. Former vegan, right? I don't think he's a vegan anymore.
1: It's kind of weird. Yeah, I keep going back and forth, Ben.
0: Are you a vegan again?
1: Or
0: you
1: right now I am.
0: You are? Okay. Yeah. All right. This is the part where I would give out your social media, but I don't remember it, so I can't. You want to give it out or you? No.
1: You know what's funny is I don't even have social media right now.
0: Oh, you don't?
1: No.
0: Okay, then I don't need to give it out. That's but my wife doesn't do social media. It's very odd. It's a weird thing to live in that world without social media.
1: It's kind of weird right now.
0: Yeah. No, that is. I give you credit.
1: Thank you.
0: I have to have it for work. I don't know that I would use it much if I didn't have the job. Probably wouldn't, but I have the job, so I feel like I have to have it. Coop is back. You can say hello to Coop at A Bronco Fan. That's A Bronco Fan, and your comments can and will be used against you in the court of the Maller Militia. All right. Alf, the alien opiner, writes in. He says, Ben, by the sound of it, I was fortunate to have been asleep during last night's game. All I can say as a Patriots fan is F Poppy. F you, he says, and F the penny. The curse of the Bambino is alive and well, he points out. Well, it wasn't a loss. And then he says, hashtag vomit comet. Charlie from Wisconsin writes, and he says, that was a bad monologue. He says, bad monologue, Maller. I'm giving it an F overall. You seriously underrated the dark side defense. I'd argue that they have a top five defense all time. Oh, my God, Charlie. Stay off the crack, Charlie. Get off the crack. You're a young guy. What are you doing, dude? He says, because of that, they'll finish first while the Rams will finish third in the division. Charlie, you should not be on social media when you're intoxicated and high. That's a bad job by you, Charlie. I'm not impressed with the Seattle Seahawks. That was a giveaway situation. You understand most games are lost, not won. That is the definition of a game being lost by the New England Patriots and Drake May, who clearly is lacking the clutch gene based on how he handled the final part of that game where he literally defecated on NBC. There'll be an FCC violation for the people over there at NBC. My God. King Rory writes and says, at first I thought I was going to miss Romeo Doubs, but after the performance there, I'm glad we, meaning the Packers, King Rory's in Wisconsin, did not re-sign his sorry ass. I think we'll be just fine, if not better, without him. Yeah, I would not be too upset that Romeo Doubs is not on your football team. I would not be too offended by that. I would think that is okay. That is an okay situation, and we'll just leave that right there. My goodness. Boy, was he terrible. And either wasn't getting open, or they decided, they being the team from New England, to not throw him the ball, not target him, the whole thing. It was brutal. Absolutely brutal. All right, let's take some calls here. It is a call-in show. We have some more comments as well. And let's see here. Eeny, meeny, miny, mo. Well, he is cashing a golden ticket. So let's go to him right now. And we say hello to Hollering James in Minneapolis, Minnesota, not wasting any time. Wasting no time.
2: Coop almost tried to cheat me out of my golden ticket. Now everyone's trying to cheat me. I had a chiropractor who cheated me, who signed it in with American Family and Allstate because he thought he going to get more money because he claimed $25,000 and didn't even have a license.
0: James, are you playing the victim card from the bottom of the deck? I feel like you're playing the victim card. Why are you doing that? Don't play. Nobody wants to hear that. Come on, knock that off. All right? Shame on you.
2: All right, I'll knock it off.
0: Right. So you're using gold. This is the most important thing. You're the first call of the show. I feel like you're going to sabotage the show, that we're not going to have a good show.
2: Nothing, but I hate being cheated.
0: All right. Well, we were talking about the big NFL game on Wednesday night. Did you watch the game?
2: Did I watch the game? Of course I watched the game. And Seattle, I'm surprised they didn't cheat.
0: Well, how do we know they didn't cheat?
2: Well, they cheated last year.
0: Well, that's right, the two-point conversion. Mike Tirico pointed that out on the broadcast. I was happy that Mike,
2: exactly,
0: he implied they cheated. What?
2: I think Michigan cheated, too. I think Michigan cheated Michigan State.
0: Well, they didn't cheat Michigan State. They cheated, it was Western Michigan. It was Western Michigan, James, not Michigan State. But, yeah, the Big Ten replay officials did a hell of a job there to help out the Wolverines. They did. So, James, I think you could have done as well, James, as Romeo Doubs. I believe that you would have done as well as Romeo Doubs. And when after the game, did you see what Romeo Doubs had to say? No, you did not. The man with the funny hat, wide receiver Romeo Doubs, who had a big drop in the fourth quarter and did not have a catch, but with the score tied at 10 in the fourth quarter, Doubs right there. As May dropped back the pass, and he dropped the pass from May, and it would have given the Patriots a key first down, and he screwed that up. And then afterwards, when asked about his performance, Romeo Doubs, did he A, say, I wasn't that bad, B, no comment, or C, I wasn't locked in? Well, the answer would be C. He said, quote, I wasn't locked in enough. He said, that's all, video speaks for itself, and like I said, I'll be better. Why can't every player, James, say before the game, I'll be better before the game? That way they don't have to say it after the game. How about that? Just if I was the coach of an NFL team, I'd get every team huddled up. I said, all right, boys, we're going to be better today. Say it with me now. We are going to be better today. And then you don't have to say it after the game. How about that, James?
2: Because if Coop thought I'd be better, he let me out when I had my golden ticket, and he wouldn't
0: escape me. Coop wasn't here. He doesn't know you have a golden ticket. He wasn't here yesterday. So how would he know you have a golden ticket? He didn't listen to the show.
2: Okay, and I excuse him for that. But Coop, you better wise up. I'm telling you, there'll be fines and suspensions.
0: All right, are you afraid, Coop? All right, we love you, James. All right, hang up. You're on way too much. Get out of here. I'm sure you'll call right back. So that's usually what happens. Ferg Dog writes in from that winter wonderland in Fullerton. He's getting his snowplow ready for the big winter storm coming there. Anyway, he says, a big fan of Alex the Vegan. Can get an anime segment, please? Can we get an anime segment? I've got a bunch of questions. I don't think he's into that either anymore. Have you moved on from anime, Alex the Vegan? I don't know if he has or not. But he's gone. Oh, he's gone. Oh, look, Lorraine is there. Look at that. Lorraine is in the chair now. Unbelievable.
3: I don't know how I'm going to get to work ever again because I can't drive my car.
0: So Lorena had a tragic accident on the way to work. There were police and firemen involved. It was.
3: I was driving with my window down, and a giant cockroach flew inside.
0: Yeah, either what I said or what she said, but yeah. So you, where were you when this happened?
3: I was driving to work.
0: Were you on the highway? Or were you on
3: no,
0: the?
3: No, I was on a side street.
0: So you're on a side street. Were you near the studio?
3: I was about 10 minutes away.
0: So you're about 10 minutes away from
3: work. Yeah, I get
0: on
3: the freeway over in Studio City, and I'm driving down the road, I'm singing Britney Spears on Pandora, and then all of a sudden, the biggest cockroach I've seen in my life.
0: Have you seen a lot of cockroaches?
3: Right past my face and lands on my dashboard.
0: Yeah.
3: And then I'm like, oh my God. Oh, my God. And then he flies back across my face over to the door, and I think he's about to climb out. And I'm like, roll down your window quickly, even farther, because it was only, like, halfway down, you know? Like, I had it half.
0: Yeah, I understand.
3: I was just cocked. It wasn't ready to shoot.
0: Yeah, sure.
3: So then I pulled over. I was like, I can't get on the freeway, because if he crawls out, I'm gonna crash. There's no way I won't.
0: It's very traumatic to have a cockroach in your car, and so you...
3: And I'm a girl. I keep lots of things in my car.
0: All right. Send that out, Coop. Lorena is a girl. Make sure to put that out on X, Coop. We need to have that verified.
3: I hate cockroaches. I cannot drive that car now.
0: All right. What are you going to do with it?
3: Burn it.
0: You're going to burn it. Okay.
3: It's the only option.
0: So you were late to work because of a cockroach.
3: Yes.
0: Yes. Okay. I got you. I understand. Everything okay? You want to take the night off?
3: You're
0: not okay. Yeah. Talk it out there. Where did the cockroach hurt you? Where did the cockroach hurt
3: you? When I felt him flutter across my body.
0: Yeah. Yeah. I understand. Okay. Can I ask a question?
3: Yeah.
0: It's about 1,000 degrees in L.A. right now. Massive heat waves. Hotter in L.A. than Miami. Why do you have your windows down?
3: Because it was, like good breeze.
0: Does your car not have air conditioning?
3: It does, but I like a nice breeze. It has air conditioning.
0: But wouldn't you want to use the air conditioning? No, there's not a nice breeze.
3: I'm only going to use my air conditioning from now on. I'm never honestly, Ben, I'm not even going outside anymore. Walking
0: good
3: into
0: idea.
3: The studio when I'm, coming in right now.
0: Yeah.
3: I don't even know what it was. I think it was a massive dragonfly, flew into my face, and I had another panic attack and started crying again.
0: I understand. Okay.
3: I have PTSD.
0: I understand. I got it. You ever been to Hawaii? They have bigger cockroaches in Hawaii. They fly around. They're really massive. Australia. I bet Australia's got the biggest cockroaches. Go down to Australia. Everything's bigger in Australia. All right. Take it easy, Lorraine. Everything will be okay. Get you a therapy, miniature horse. Everything will be right. Mark the Walker writes in from Rochester. He says, that's New York, Rochester. A monologue, Maller. Let's not forget that Jerry Lee Lewis married his 13-year-old cousin. That makes me slightly less uncomfortable than Drake and Romeo's performance, but not to be outdone. Drew Locke entered the fray. Go Bills. Now, the Bills monster who changed his name on X to something else, he writes in, never forget the Monday after the first NFL Sunday of the year is the best Ben Maller show of the year. So that stays away. Gunner from the Walmart in northern Minnesota writes in, says, great opening monologue. Both these teams, the Seahawks and Patriots, are terrible. Cannot wait for my Panthers to go 13-4 this season and a Super Bowl. All right, so everyone's sauced up here. We've determined everyone is sauced up. Trucker Joe checks in. He says he's doing it live out there in Vegas with the wifey. All right, we'll enjoy Lost Wages, Nevada. That's a nice place to hang out. They got big air conditioners. 00 Mexican is up late with us. He says 9.6 on the Maller monologue. Are you sure Romeo Dobbs isn't the guy who got arrested for impersonating an NFL player? Yeah. Nostradinus has been playing around with Gronk, and he's done me and Looney cheering for the Seahawks. I really don't need to see that. That is, you got way too much time on your hands. No, Strenius, go out and have lunch with Sasquatch or something. What's wrong with you? Doug writes in from South Korea. He says, how long until A.J. Brown starts pouting like a spoiled toddler because he doesn't like his quarterback's play? Yeah. Curmudgeon Wayne writes in from Duluth. He says, didn't take long and you ditched the rundown. I knew it wouldn't last long. He says, lay off the sauce, he points out. Yes, lay off the sauce. Clearly, got to lay off the sauce there. Wayne, if you subscribe to Maller Plus, you would get that rundown. Everyone that has Maller Plus had information on what we were talking about. You chose not to pay for Maller Plus because you're a tightwad, and that's on you. That is on you. That's a bad job by you. All right, it is the Ben Maller Show as we are working our way through the overnight here. Time for the Who Am I game, and this is where we pretend to be somebody else. Thus, we call it the Who Am I game, and here it is. In honor of Drek May and his performance there, giving the win to Seattle, tremendous gift. I mean, really kind to give the first game of the year away. Most people would not want to do that, and he did. I am the last quarterback before Drake May to throw a pick down by three with less than a minute left inside of the 20-yard line. which is exactly what Drake May did here. I'm the last quarterback prior to Drake May to throw an interception down by three with less than a minute left inside of the opponent's 20-yard line. Who am I? That is the question. The answer. We'll get to it, and we will do it next.
4: 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You already know this. But we need to remind you. 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
0: Hey, it's Maller here. 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

0: The Ben Maller Show on Fox Sports Radio as we roll on and on and on and on through the overnight hours. As the Seattle Seahawks get the first game in the bag there. Thanks to a lot of help from the 12th man, Drake May, get him that number 12 jersey as Patriots quarterback doing everything he can to make sure Seattle gets that win, and they did. Check is in the mail, Drake. Get one of those Kawhi Leonard under the table checks. Way to go. Way to go. Reminder, the Fifth Hour podcast returns tomorrow. This is our Thursday show, and we are efforting a pretty interesting name. Pretty interesting name for the Fifth Hour. I don't want to give it any away. We'll tell you more as we lock everything up there, but that'll be coming up on the Friday edition. We'll have new episodes all weekend long of the Fifth Hour podcast. Back to it. All right, back to it we go, and excited to have you hanging out with us, and time to pay off the Who Am I game in honor of Drek May, who really left the Drek out on the field there in the fourth quarter. Final three Patriots drives. Interception, interception, interception. Oh, you're so mean, Maller. I know. I should give him a massage.
1: I like that nickname, by the way.
0: You like that? You think that'll stick there? Drake, you know, not Drake May, it's Drek May.
1: I hope it does. I like it.
0: Okay, let's go with that. Drek May. All right, so here it is. I am, that's Koopa Loop, of course. I am the last NFL quarterback prior to Drek May to throw a pick down by three with less than a minute left inside of the opponent's 20-yard line. Who am I? Keep in mind, this does not happen very often. You got to be a special kind of naughty to do that. You understand what I'm saying here? Yeah, it's not a typical occurrence. Let's see, what do we have here? Charlie is going with Drew Horseface Locke. I don't know that he's got a horse face, Charlie. That's not very nice. I don't know that you used to say that. What else do we have? Sam Darnold, guessed by Femi, the top Uber Eats driver in Minnesota, the Twin Cities. Alf, the alien opiner, says La Cucaracha is the answer.
2: Oh, please don't talk about it.
0: Doc Dan says John Hadel. It's a good-looking man there, Doc Dan. That's he's got the cul-de-sac going on. What else do we have? Late-night drug tester from Parts Unknown says you are golfer Brooke Henderson, who is 31 today. I have no idea who that is, but happy birthday. What else do we have? Let's see here. Russell Wilson on Seattle in the Super Bowl from Freddie. Dat dude is dating himself. He says Father Guido Sarducci, the old Saturday Night Live guy. What else do we have? Maller prop guy says Colin Kaepernick throwing one of his many interceptions. Nature Boy says it's Lorena's Roach, that is the answer. Too soon. Double O Mexican in San Diego going with Mark Bulger. Yabbit, yabbit, yabbit, yabbit, yabbit, yabbit, yabbit, the yabbit rabbit. Yabbit, yabbit, yabbit, yabbit, yabbit, yabbit. All right. Lorena, do you have an answer, Lorena?
2: Raid cockroach spray.
0: Okay, is it Raid cockroach spray? No, that's incorrect. The correct answer. Last player before Drek May, down three, less than a minute to go, throws an interception inside the 20-yard line. Alligator Arms, Kyler Murray in 2021. 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
6: The Super Bowl reigning champion Seahawks kicked off the new season of the NFL with a 13-10 comeback win over the Patriots that ended with Seattle recording their third interception of the game. Seahawks also played most of the game without their starter Sam Darnold, who suffered a hip injury during the opening drive of the game. But after the game, head coach Mike McDonald said that Darnold's CT scan came back clean and the doctors ruled out a fracture, but he is set to undergo an MRI on Thursday. In baseball, the Phillies defeated the Astros 11-7 and Kyle Schwarber hit a grand slam for his major league leading 44th home run. Padres outscored the Nationals 9-2 and the Diamondbacks lost to the Royals 5-2. Arizona is now a half game out of the final wildcard spot in the National League behind San Diego. The Orioles topped the Guardians 9-5 and the A's blanked the Blue Jays 2-0. Toronto is one game back of Cleveland for the final wildcard spot in the American League. I'm Monty Bolaños.
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0: Liar, liar, pants on fire. Welcome in the beginning of another hour of the Ben Maller Show. We are in the air everywhere, making life interesting as we feel the power of the transmitters of FSR coast to coast, border to border, and beyond on the vast and rhythmically powerful microphones of the mighty Fox Sports Radio emanating live from the down. Touchdown in the back of the end zone. 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As we spill the beans, and I got this memo from Dick in Dayton and Kathy in Madison, and they reached out and they said, hey, I need to hear about the king. 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The crown is yours. So our lead this hour, we'll get back to the lid lifter on the NFL season as the Seattle football team getting help from the 12th man as Drek May, three interceptions in a row to close the game. Interception, interception, interception. Turn out the lights. The party's over. That's it. So the Seahawks, yet again, not all that great, but they end up getting the win as they get some help there from the 12th man, Drek May, getting her done. I was going to point this out last hour. I did not point it out last hour. That's a bad job by me. But did you know the Drek effect? The Drek effect. So the Seattle Seahawks, in these last two matchups against the Patriots, the Seahawks have now scored more points off Drek May turnovers in two games. They scored 27 total points in the Super Bowl and this game off Drek May turnovers. Then the Patriots have scored in total. Patriots have 23 points in those two games combined, and the Seattle football team, thanks to the generosity of Mayday, Mayday, Mayday, 27 points. The Seattle offense, without Drek May interceptions, without the Drek, they ended up getting a grand total of 3 points. But I got to hear all this propaganda about, oh, the Seahawks defense was so good. Okay. Well, if you throw the ball to the other team, just hush down, okay? But our lead, we're going to go to Vegas because this. I saw this story and I thought, oh, my God, this is so good. This is so good. And it does not necessarily directly involve Brock Bowers, basically. It's about him, but it's not about him. So let me explain. So Brock Bowers is the only player worth watching on the Raiders. All the other players blow, and the ones that don't blow suck. So the Raiders star tight end, Brock Bowers, underwent a meniscus trim. Trim, trim, trim, trim, trim, trim, trim. That happened on Tuesday in Dallas. Suffered the injury during training camp. Bowers expected to be out a couple of weeks. He'll miss the opener of the season here against the Miami Dolphins. So you may have heard about that, perhaps not. The bigger story, though, to me, is how the Raiders handled the news in one of the all-time F-ups you could possibly have as a head coach, Clint Kubiak, who already looks like he's in over his head. That didn't take very long. Another terrible hire by Tom Brady. Where have we seen that before? I'm not impressed so far with Clint Kubiak. So Clint Kubiak said on Wednesday, quote, we're expecting to have all of our guys ready for Sunday. He was asked about Max Crosby and Brock Bowers. He said, we're expecting to have all of our guys ready for Sunday. Now, Bowers had undergone surgery The day before, Clint Kubiak said, we expect to have all of our guys ready for Sunday. Obviously raising questions about the credibility and the integrity of Clint Kubiak as a man and why he suggested that Bowers would be available when he obviously had no chance of playing in the game against the Miami football team. So that is a good jumping off point. Let us discuss the question. Give me your reaction to Raiders coach Clint Kubiak speaking with a forked tongue on tight end Brock Bowers. Or who's Brent? I don't know who Brent is. Brock Bowers and his injury. So I've got hula hoops, pistachio cream, and homecoming dance. And we will combine all of these things together, and we are going to play rock, paper, scissors. That's what we're going to play. But we always start out, even in dark days when you're attacked by a cockroach, we always start out with number one.
1: Number one.
0: One, one, one, one, one, one, one, one, one.
1: Number one. Number one.
0: All right, so Brock Bowers. All right, stop. Brock Bowers did not walk into Lowry's and say, hey, can you use that knife at the carving station and trim the meniscus like it's a nice piece of roast beef? No, he didn't do that. You don't just randomly walk in and have a meniscus operation unless you're in a car accident. You don't just end up flying into Dallas getting an operation like it's a wrong turn trying to find a Starbucks. It's just so good. And yet, Clint Kubiak served the media a Vegas buffet of baloney. Baloney. There he was, the Raider coach. That's a temp job, being coach of the Raiders. Kubiak jumping through hula hoops with the injury report, ensuring the truth never made it through. Right? That truth hula hoop never happened. Never happened. There were roughly 10 clean ways that Clint Kubiak, the coach of the Raiders, could have answered the questions about his star players. And instead, he chose Pinocchio, capital P, Pinocchio, for a self-proclaimed member of the God Squad. And we hear a lot about that from Clint Kubiak. Good for him. He's part of the God Squad. He clearly skipped the chapter that said, thou shall not lie. He must have missed that one. And this was not gamesmanship. This was a slow drive down not Las Vegas Boulevard. It's a little cutoff street there. Lie Boulevard. It's right next to Tropicana. Lie Boulevard. Here's how you know. I'm not discussing injuries. The injury report will be out later. Why make yourself look ridiculous? Does he not know that people keep track of this stuff and they take notes and whatnot? And keep in mind, 20 years ago, this would have just been cute and you would have been like, okay, that's funny, you know, and all that. But we live in the age where the NFL is a conduit to the sports book. They're in business with the bookies. The NFL is a business partner with the gamblers. And I'm a gambler, so that's just the way it is. And in 2026, hiding gambling data, it's not just some kind of coaching trick anymore when it comes to injuries. It is a full-blown integrity issue. And it's a finable offense for Kubiak. It's not the first time he's done this. He hasn't even coached a real game with the Raiders yet. And the Ashton Gentry thing where they had a prayer circle around him because of a high ankle sprain. And now you've got Brock Bowers, the tight end of the Raiders, who the day before is in Dallas having his meniscus trimmed like a piece of beef at Lowry's. And the day after, Clint Kubiak's like, well, we got all our guys. We think we'll have all our guys. Dum-da-dum-dum-dum. Now, speaking of dum-da-dum-dum-dum, we go to the courthouse, and an old friend is back, Antonio Brown. You see this? Yeah. So, Antonio Brown in a whole lot of trouble, and he's in a little less trouble now. The alleged victim of the former NFL player, Mr. Big Chest there, Antonio Brown, who is facing attempted murder charges, Antonio Brown, attempted murder charges. Now that the person who is the alleged victim says he no longer wants to participate in the prosecution there in South Florida, with his attorney calling it a, quote, deeply personal decision to forgive Antonio Brown over what happened. That was back in May of 2025 in Miami. It was a wild and wacky weekend there for Antonio Brown. Now, Brown's attorney, what do you think he's saying? So Brown's attorney hopes that prosecutors, of course, will drop the case. That's it. Just drop the case. Though he does not expect an immediate dismissal for Antonio Brown. Brown is 38 now. He has claimed through his attorneys that he's innocent. He is seeking dismissal under Florida's Stand Your Ground law. If convicted, Antonio Brown facing up to 30 years in prison. Now, the number that you have to worry about is not the 30 years, because it's always up to. It's got some wiggle room. It's the 20-year mandatory minimum that one has to worry about. That's the guarantee. If you get convicted, you're going to jail for 20 years. Antonio Brown won't be out. He haven't gotten trial yet, but he wouldn't be out till he's almost, do the math on that, almost 60. Yeah, so there you go. Question. We know the alleged victim in the former Steelers star Antonio Brown's second-degree murder, or attempted murder case is okay. Listen, I've decided to not participate in the case. We know that's going on. So the alleged victim of this Antonio Brown second-degree attempted murder case deciding not to participate. Why the change of heart? Now, let me preface this with a qualifier. We don't know whether a nickel changed hands or not. However, you're allowed to notice the sudden outbreak of compassion is awfully convenient for Antonio Brown. It does make you wonder what's going on behind the curtain. And I've known, and we all know, it's one of the things about being human. We all have a price. Everyone has a price. And apparently, forgiveness now comes with a suggested retail price, retail value. Somewhere, I imagine, at least in my head, that cartoon bubble in my head, there's a let's make a deal money booth with imaginary $100 bills swirling around while everyone insists there's nothing interesting to see here. So Brown, he ends up going and spending 6 months eating Dubai chocolates with extra pistachio cream. Remember when he was on the lam in Dubai, and then he came back, and now he's facing 20 years minimum if convicted. That's the minimum, 20 years in prison. And suddenly he discovers the joys of charitable living and giving. It's amazing what a couple of decades in the hoosegow can do for your portfolio of generosity. So we'd love to see the itemized receipt for this great spiritual awakening by Antonio Brown. Now, the problem is the alleged victim can forgive Antonio Brown all he wants. He doesn't have the power, though, to pardon him. It just makes things more difficult for the prosecution. Prosecutors don't have to kind of pack up everything and leave the courthouse and say that's it, because all of this has been documented on cell phone cameras, and there's a lot of different angles of it, a lot of different angles of what happened that night in Miami. So forgiveness might close the victim's playbook, but it does not close the state's case, and the state does not, from what we understand, accept coupons. Antonio Brown, he's buddies with the president. Maybe the president makes a phone call on behalf of Antonio Brown and says, hey, help my guy out a little bit. All right, final point. To the boob tube we go, and that is where Mike Tomlin was over there on NBC, and he mispronounced Jackson Smith and Jigba, which upset a few people. God forbid you don't speak the king's language, but I thought Tomlin was fine. I enjoy his work. Much better than some of those other stooges he's around. Anyway, Mike Tomlin not ruling out a return to NFL coaching. Video at 11. This after leaving the Steelers and going over to television there at NBC. Asked directly this week whether he might coach again, Tomlin answered, quote, "It's certainly not a 32-team league for me," he said, "but I've also learned to never say never." Tomlin said he still loves to coach, including the profession's challenges, developing young players, and the weekly 7-day competitive cycle, blah, blah, blah, blah, blah, blah, blah. At the same time, though, Tomlin did say that he has enjoyed the 6 months away from coaching and, he said, the lifestyle on the other side that he previously did not know. So the question, how do you decode Mike Tomlin's comments here on his NFL future? So Mike Tomlin, the way I see it on this side of the microphone, Mike Tomlin is on a coaching sabbatical with NBC paying for the books. They're paying for the textbooks here. It's been whispered in hushed tones that Tomlin is following the Sean Payton mantra. Remember Sean Payton, after a long run in the Bayou, he left the Saints and then went to Fox for a little bit, and then now he's with the Denver Broncos. So I look at what Tomlin did. It's like a dog whistle. He's sitting there, like now on TV, he's the prettiest girl at the homecoming dance, Mike Tomlin, all dolled up there, got all the makeup on and all that. And there's a bunch of nervous owners, these aristocrats, watching from luxury suites, window shopping, every time he's on NBC and every big game on Sunday night. And Tomlin's just sitting there on the desk, and he's got this Svengali effect going. He's not on the sidelines. You put on that TV makeup. You put on the IFB, and you got the little microphone thingamajig there. And suddenly everyone is hypnotized and mesmerized. They forget all the bad stuff and all the teams that underachieved in the playoffs for Tomlin for so many years, and you overlook that. Now, Tomlin, what he did here is he cracked the door open just enough to guarantee his name becomes a fixture on the coaching carousel, which, oh, by the way, it was going to be anyway. Every high-profile vacancy will generate speculation until he definitely says no. And the only coach that I can recall who was as popular as Tomlin who didn't come back to coach is Bill Cowher. And that cursed every man, woman, and child that's watched CBS. Cowher is not only on TV, he's terrible. Horrific. And the fact that he's, I believe, still on CBS, and you know, Dungy was just as bad. They finally got rid of Dungy over there at NBC, but my God. Anyway, listen, Tomlin isn't looking for just any job. Right? Teams are going to be auditioning for Mike Tomlin. For Mike Tomlin, because he has earned the right, considering his resume, to handpick the groceries and the kitchen he wants to work in, and he can handpick the restaurant manager, all of that stuff. All of that stuff. It is the Ben Maller Show. As we are rolling on here, and still talk about that game on Wednesday night as Seattle gets some help. They certainly needed it. They weren't very good, but they got some help. Sloppy performance, poorly coached team, Seattle, but they get the win thanks to Drake May's generosity. As we're calling him now, Drek May. Because that, as we wax lyrical, that was Drek. Absolute Drekky McDrek Drek. Oh my God, was that Drek. So bad. So bad. Anyway, we'll take your calls. 877-99 on Fox is the number. 877-996-6369. Also on X, at Ben Maller. That's at Ben Maller, if you'd like to be part of the live program. Also on the phones, of course, as we said, 877-99 on Fox. Later this hour, Benny versus the Penny. Benny versus the Penny will be on hand. And a special message from the friend of the boss. A special message from the friend of the boss. What is that all about? Well, we'll explain. It's interesting. We'll get to that. And we will do it next. However, it is a block party, the A block. And what hour is it? Let's find out. Here we go.
1: Number two.
0: Well, it is hour number two, and the wait is over. 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

0: 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A reminder coming up in a wee bit, we are going to have an amazing piece of audio gold. That'll be next hour. Next hour, it is going to be Ask Ben. 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You can start sending those questions in. Hashtag Ask Ben. 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You can call in at 877-99 on Fox. That's 877-996-6369 if you'd like to be part of the program. That way, say hello to Lorena. She's had a traumatic near-death experience, but she survived.
1: I need a pillow.
0: She's here. Many, many lesser women would have not shown up to work, but Lorena toughing it out here as attacked viciously. She was assaulted by a cockroach, and she's made it here. She can cheer her up at FSR Tech Queen. As FSR Tech Queen, if you have any advice on how to avoid the cockroach, you can certainly let her know. She'd like that. Help her out a little bit there. In Koopaloop at A Bronco Fan. That's A Bronco Fan. Your comments can and will be used against you in the court of the Maller Militia. So please, please act accordingly. Understand? All right. Guys, you better understand that. If you don't understand, then that's a bad job by you. That's a bad job by you. Let's go to the many witty people that are listening to the show. Alf, the alien opiner, says, Maller, can you stop harping on the Patriots choke job and shift your focus to the Red Sox and how they spit the bit, against Coop's Angels? Baltimore Freeloader account says, I'm glad the New York media got a taste of what's to come with Coach John Harbaugh. These New York losers will find out the hard way about asking stupid injury questions. Not everyone's Kubiak. I understand they're not used to winning in New York, and the city never sleeps unless there's tennis. Yeah, unless there's everyone's sleeping. Yeah. I did enjoy the people complaining, I call them the night sleeper people, that they're not like us, they sleep at night, and they were so upset, it was so good. I couldn't read enough of those angry comments. I love tennis, I can't believe you used to play tennis till 3:30 in the morning, what's wrong with you? What is wrong with you? Scrooge writes in, says, I'm protesting the Who Am I game from last hour. Anyone who said cockroach got the answer correct. Kyler Murray is the size of a cockroach and plays dead whenever he steps onto a football field. Well, okay, fair enough. Analog Al, your complaint, Scrooge, duly noted. Analog Al writes in, says, the Super Bowl Pittsburgh won against Seattle, I believe, was rigged for that jerk Bill Cowher to get a ring because he was retiring. Yeah, that was atrocious. That was in Detroit, I believe, right? The Seattle-Detroit Super Bowl, and Ben Roethlisberger was Roethlisberger. It was terrible, right? That was a horrible performance by him, if I remember correctly. Long, long ago. Chip in the Q's writes in, and he had one of the first Maller meetings. Me and Chip and Dale, and there was a professor from Syracuse, and my brother was there. We all got together there at a restaurant in Syracuse. Chip in the Q's writes in, says, A-plus on the Maller monologue. I wonder if some crazy Pittsburgh fan, maybe someone named Pete perhaps, got a hold of the victim in the Antonio Brown case and told him it would be wise to forgive AB or face the wrath of Steeler Nation. Yeah, but Chip, do you think the Steeler fans are really that tight with Antonio Brown anymore? I feel like they had a fair falling out, pretty large falling out. Analog Al also says, listen to on Westwood One tonight, Kevin Harlan and Kurt Warner, another year of greatness. And Kevin Harlan. I met him at the Super Bowl a couple years back, the great Kevin Harlan. I was flattered. He is a a listener to the show. He flies back after those Monday night games and Thursday, whenever. I guess it's normally Monday night, and he did this game on Wednesday, and he'll fly in, lives in the Kansas City area, and we're on the radio there, and he'll listen on his ride home. So he's a fan. I thought he was blowing smoke up my tuchus, but he knew stuff about the show. I was flattered. Good for my ego. I appreciated that. All right, let's go. We'll take some calls here. It is a call-in show, as we'll take your calls at 877-99-ON-FOX. That's 877-996-6369. Got off to a riveting start with our guy, Hollering James, last hour. Let's go to Spencer, who's in the Valley of the Sun, and he is up next. He's been hanging on for a while. He's got some Seahawk propaganda. Hello, Spencer. Welcome, Spencer. What's going on with you?
1: Hey, my friend. I really appreciate it. I've listened to you for a long time. You're one of the most entertaining people out there. The cynicism is as deep as it could possibly get, and you get most everything right, but I kind of feel like maybe you haven't played football ever in your life. Could you answer that question? Have you played football?
0: All right, so just for the record, you have decided to start with, that's called the Dabo. We call that the Dabo. That's what Dabo Sweeney did at Clemson when somebody called him out on his bullcrap. He immediately said, did you play football? That's what you're starting with. That's your opening line. That's what you're beginning with.
1: Talking to it. That's fair, isn't it? I think you know who it is that is so brilliant.
0: I have talked about the NFL for longer than you've probably been alive. So I think it's probably okay. I think we're probably okay. But if you want to check the resume, feel free to check the resume.
1: I don't know. Tell me.
0: Well, didn't I play for the Winnipeg Blue Bombers, Coop? Remember when I played for the Winnipeg Blue Bombers back in the day? Do you remember that?
2: Oh, yeah.
0: Years there.
2: It was a good time.
0: Yeah. There used to be a team called the Edmonton Eskimos. I might not have played with them, or maybe I did. I don't know. No idea. All right, what's your point? Go to your point. Go ahead. What's your point?
1: Let me summarize. My point is that the reason that the Seahawks defense is so good is because they baited him all night, and they capitalized when he thought he was going to be a superstar. What football is, and if you're a good safety and understood the game, then you would understand what I'm saying.
0: You think that was a good performance by the Seattle Seahawks?
1: Should we respond with the knowledge of being in the game and understanding how it works? So please answer the question, Coop or my friend.
0: All right, that's
1: saying
0: we've moved on from that. Do you think that was a good performance by Seattle? The witness is choosing not to answer the question.
1: Wait,
0: so we'll
1: you
0: move
1: asked
0: on.
1: Me?
0: The Seattle Seahawks had 10 penalties for 98 yards.
1: They went 2 of 11 on third down,
0: and it wasn't baiting, dummy. Drake May threw, it wasn't just the interception. There were other passes that should have been intercepted. He was terrible the entire game. It wasn't because of any magic pixie dust the Seattle Seahawks put on Drake May. He was bad. I don't think he completed a ball more than a few yards past the line of scrimmage the entire game. It was just off.
1: I agree with you entirely on most everything, 99.9%. But what you're missing is this is a marathon, not a sprint, and this is how Seattle season started last year. They were not dominant.
0: I don't remember Drew Locke playing most of the game last year. I'll have to go back and check my notes. I don't recall that.
1: Tribulations. If you played football, you would know that.
0: Okay. Well, I'm sure you played a lot of professional football. I'm sure you. That's a meathead guy. I'm going to mark him down, Coop, on my notes here.
3: Good nickname, meathead
0: I'm putting,
3: guy.
0: Meathead guy Spencer.
2: Why don't you tell him that you did play football? You did play football, though, didn't you?
0: But it doesn't matter. I mean, it's irrelevant. That guy is a agenda caller guy. And there's a certain number of people that call the show. There's insider guy. There's friend of the show guy. That guy, Spencer, is he's like, hey, listen, you didn't play football. I have an agenda. You know, you're wrong because you didn't play. You know, I got to tell you, I've heard a lot of professional athletes on radio. Almost all of them are terrible. So, I mean, you can listen to those guys, and that's fine. But, I mean, there's maybe a handful that are good, and most of them, they don't know broadcasting. But you knock yourself out. All right, it is the Ben Maller Show. So this U.S. Open going on, people complaining and whining and all that stuff about the U.S. Open. So the Buffalo Bills heiress there, the next in the line of ownership there, I guess at some point if the Bills stay where they are, Jessica Pegula will end up owning the Bills, right? Because the family owns the team and all that stuff. Well, she's been playing in the U.S. Open, and she got a wonderful message from Josh Allen. Wonder why Josh Allen, who plays for her dad, sent a message out. But the tennis media, they love when mainstream sports people cross over into their world, and they're very happy about that. And so Josh Allen, speaking with the media ahead of the season opening there for the Buffalo Bills, and he gave a shout-out to the owner's daughter. Yeah, how about that? Expressed his excitement about cheering for her. So the tennis media obsessed with that. So it's, oh, my God, that is so good. That is so good. We're going to have Benny versus the Penny for the Thursday night game in Melbourne, Australia. Got the Rams and the 49ers, a couple of NFC West rivals, thousands and thousands, 8,000 miles away, whatever it is, from the West Coast. And they'll be out there playing some football at 10:30 in the morning on Friday, which will be 8:30 in the East on Thursday, 5:30 in the West, as the NFL season continues with game number 2. Time now, though, for the Insta Trivia. As we continue to poke fun at Drek May, the Patriots quarterback who gave that game away for New England, handing Seattle a win despite very sloppy, poorly coached football by the Seattle football team. Patriots quarterback Drek May, the first quarterback to throw 3 interceptions in the fourth quarter of a season opener with his team tied in the lead or down by 1 score since at least 1991. So Drek May, the first quarterback to throw 3 interceptions in the fourth quarter of a season opener with his team tied in the lead or down by 1 score since at least 1991. The only other players to do that in any week going back to 2017, so pretty much the last decade, are Sam Darnold, of course, because he sucks, and blank. The only other players to do that in any week since 2017 are Sam Darnold and blank. That is the Insta Trivia. The answer, we'll get to it, and we will do it next.
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2: Dad, guess what?
3: What?
2: You are going to be a grandfather.
3: That's great. You're going to be a wonderful mom. And I can't wait to be a grandpa. Not too long ago, moments like this with my daughter would have been a challenge. 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I struggled to connect with almost everyone and preferred being alone. It was my neighbor Jim, another Vietnam veteran, who finally convinced me that I could still connect with my family and find that fulfilling life I'd lost. In fact, I called Jim first with the news about my granddaughter, Lizzie.
4: Hey Jim, I'm gonna be a grandfather.
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3: 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But then I decided to listen to Jim, and I went for help down at the VA. If I can take that first step after almost 50 years, I know other veterans can too. 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

0: 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We thank you for being part of the show. Don't forget, this show is also on the YouTube. Check out Maller Monologues and other features as they appear to the naked eye. Right there. There's a camera. I know, it's radio with a camera. What's up with that? Well, check it out on YouTube at Ben Maller Show. That's at Ben Maller Show. It could change your life in amazing ways. Yeah, I know. What are you talking about? Just check it out. Follow. Click the doohickey on there, the gizmo, and then you'll be able to follow along. And if you don't, you won't. You'll miss out. It is the Ben Maller Show with Benny versus the Penny warming up. Here is the Insta trivia. Patriots quarterback Drake May is the first quarterback to throw three interceptions in the fourth quarter of a season opener with his team tied in the lead or down by one score since at least 91. That seems like a long time ago. The only other players to do that in any week since 2017 are, of course, Sam Darnold. That was in 2018. And blank. That is the question. What is the answer? And what do we got here? The Ginja Ninja from Not a Burner. Look at that. He's the moon. We've got Matthew
1: Stafford. I think it's Ginja Ninja.
0: Oh, is that what I mispronounced? What else do we have? Tobin Frost from Ostrich Ant. Art Schliester from Doc Dan. Paige Dan. Bigfoot. Guest by Alf the Alien Opiner. Devastated by Drek May, Mr. Unlimited, Russell Wilson from JT the Wingman, Mike the Leprechaun. Oh, that's good AI for Mike the Leprechaun from Maller Prop Guys. CJ Stroud, Yankee fan from Mr. Irrigation. Viva Las Vicky says, Buenos dias, Ben. What about Peter Brady? He says, who else do we have? Nathan Peterman from Georgia Boy. Page down, the Raid Roach Motel from Fat Daddy. Marcus Russell from Shipping the Q's. Who else do we have? Page down, I can't read that. All right, do you have an answer, Lorena?
1: Seth Rogen?
0: Is it Seth Rogen? Is that the... No. It is Tua Tagovailoa. That would be last season in Week 16. Tua Tagovailoa, then of the Dolphins now. Of the Falcons. Here we go. Let's get to it.
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2: It's time now with the Benny versus the Penny.
0: Back where it all started many years ago, Benny versus the Penny, our triumphant return to network radio after getting a tease with that big TV money. Here we are. All right, let's get to it. It is the Thursday night special here on the 10th of September. The 49ers and the Rams, NFC West rivals, and they kick off their seasons together 8,000 miles away in Melbourne, Australia. The Rams on DraftKings, a 3.5-point favorite. And by the way, the wait is over. Football's here, and so is DraftKings. DraftKings is now live in all 50 states. One app, every sport, all 50 states. Right now, use the promo code Maller to claim your special offer at DraftKings. Again, that's promo code Maller at DraftKings. The crown is yours. So again, Rams, -3.5. Rams are the consensus with the public. They are a popular pick by popular people. Public betting leaning towards the Rams here as the public buying into the media hype that the Rams will win this game. And cover that 3.5, although it did open closer to 2.5 and then moved because of all the transactions the Rams made. The Sharps, on the other hand, leaning towards the 49ers. And after a long analysis, I am going to take, again, I like the Rams. Rams will win the game, but I'm going to take the 49ers to cover the spread here. It's going to take a little while to get that in sync for Stafford and Puka Nacua and whatnot here. So these games are generally close divisional games. The 49ers are healthy for the most part with Nick Bosa, George Kittle, and McCaffrey all in the lineup. And those guys will be hurt as the season goes on. So they're all there. It's mostly healthy versus mostly healthy. So I'm going to take the 3.5 points there. And I will take the 49ers. Rams win. Niners cover the spread. And the penny picks. Here we go. First time for this Ram 49er game. In the air everywhere. Koopaloop representing the penny. What do we got?
3: Well, the penny landed on tails, and if my memory serves, that means the away team.
0: Yes.
3: So they,
0: too. They're both away teams, though. I don't know.
3: Oh, that's a good point. But I think the Rams are considered the home team, right?
0: Okay, so the 49ers? All right.
3: Yes.
0: Well, there we go. We're two games in. This is the second. We had the yesterday, the same thing happened. So both like the Niners. Benny versus the Penny.
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12: The Seahawks and the Patriots kicked off the new season of the NFL, and Seattle's defense called game.
13: May, shotgun snap, looks to the end zone. Now he wants to throw it up for

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1: You heard it on the Seahawks radio network. They had a 13-10 comeback win over the Patriots, even though they lost their quarterback, Sam Darnold, after he suffered a hip injury during the opening drive of the game. But reports are that Darnold's CT scan came back clean. The doctors ruled out a fracture, but he is set to undergo an MRI on Thursday. In baseball, the Dodgers have won 7 in a row after crushing the Reds 14-1. Shohei Ohtani is headed to the 15-day IL and will be replaced by top outfield prospect Josue DePaula, while the Brewers held on 8-6 against the Cubs. I'm Monty Bolaños.
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4: 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You blow. 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
2: 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Here he is, Ben Maller.
4: It's a bird. It's a plane. What? No. Hold on a second here. That's right. It's a cheetah. Look at that. It's a cheetah.

0: you right over there. Welcome in the beginning of another hour of the Ben Maller Show. We are in the air everywhere, popping fresh as we are tirelessly reliable. Coast to coast, border to border, and beyond, on the vast and jazzily powerful microphones of FSR emanating live.
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0: 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I said, "Okay, what about the grumpy garbage man and that guy Michael from Tulsa? 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So our lead this hour from the Thursday, well, no, it's not Thursday, it's from the NFL in general, but there was a game last night. We're going to start with that here. We're not going to start that again this hour, but we tell you the Patriots were leading most of the game, low-scoring game. In the end, though, they slipped on the banana peel there. Drake May did, not one, not two, three interceptions. As Seattle, not very impressive, didn't play like a well-coached team there. They're back up in third down, 2 of 11 for Seattle in the game. And they had 10 penalties for 98 yards. 10 penalties for 98 yards. The only touchdown that the Patriots scored was an underthrown ball by Drake May. And that led to a key pass interference call in that game. So New England off to the 0-1 start. They actually have to play a real schedule this year, which seems to be problematic, at least so far. So our lead this hour, though, is not from that game. It's from the Grasslands, where free agent wide receiver looking for the greener grass, Tyreek Hill, his comeback has been delayed. Oh, you're so bummed out. I know. What a downer. Yeah, doctors recommending that he wait until October, possibly later than that, to resume his NFL career. So if you didn't see this or hear about it, maybe not. Agent Drew Rosenhaus, the legendary NFL agent, says that Tyreek Hill is progressing well, but they're playing it on the safe side. That's the money quote, well, one of the money quotes. Now, Hill is recovering from what has been described by many who cover medicine. There are people that cover medicine, a catastrophic left knee injury. His left knee was left looking like pulled pork. He had a dislocation, multiple torn ligaments. Snap, crackle, pop, including the ACL that went to hell. Now, Rosenhaus, the super agent, claiming that there is, quote, a ton of interest, close quote, from NFL teams, but, says Hill will not sign anywhere until he's 100% healthy and ready to contribute. So that is a good jumping off point. Let us discuss. So here we go. The question, do you believe, Drew Rosenhaus, that there is a, quote, ton of interest in wide receiver Tyreek Hill, but he's playing it safe until he's 100%? That's what he says. So I've got Banana Boat, Mall of America, and Sixth Street Bridge. And we'll combine all of these things together, and we're going to make a gas guzzler. This is going to be a gas guzzler, and we're not playing tiddlywinks here. We're not. All right, so to kick off the festivities, do we believe Drew Rosenhaus that there's a ton of interest in wide receiver Tyreek Hill, and he's just waiting to be 100%? Yeah, I believe more in the Tooth Fairy running for president in the next presidential cycle. I believe that our next president will be the Tooth Fairy, and the vice president will be the Easter Bunny. That's what I believe. When I hear a ton of interest, It is one of the great phrases in the sporting world. In the industrial complex of sport, a ton of interest is right alongside productive conversations, multiple teams calling, or my personal favorite, mystery team. I love a mystery team. Oh, my God. It is so good. It is so, so good. But let's keep it real here. So Tyreek Hill was once appointment television back in his salad days as the cheetah in Kansas City. Now he is appointment with an orthopedic surgeon television is what he is. That's about it. And if you're truly waiting for him to be 100%, he'll never play again in the NFL. The cheetah has gone from the fastest man in football to an NFL restoration project at this particular point. And enter Drew Rosenhaus, a card shark of an NFL poker guy. He's like a Bellagio poker table playing cards there. And he's telling everyone he's holding all these aces and all that. And you're like, yeah, right, you're not holding any aces. Rosenhaus is the kind of guy who could sell banana boat sunscreen. You know, in Alaska, you know that town in Alaska where they go like 60 days without getting sunlight? Yeah, he'd go there at the start of that 60 days where they're just in darkness, like it's the furthest northern town in Alaska. He'd be out there with a stand selling banana boat sunscreen, and he'd sell out of it. And so, well, why would you buy that? There's 2 months with no sun. Why would you bother doing that? Rosenhaus is the kind of guy, if he could go back in time and like represent the Titanic just after it hit the iceberg, he would sell people that, yeah, listen, it's a swimming pool and it got upgraded. The swimming pool on Titanic is really large now, and you can dive and go all the way to the bottom of the Atlantic. That's how big the swimming pool is. It's great. Yeah, you might get attacked by a whale, but it's really cool. So Tyreek is damaged goods, capital D, damaged goods. He's got the designer label still attached, and Drew's job is to sell the sizzle when nobody knows whether Tyreek Hill can still provide the steak. So it's a story we'll have it all season, really, because I don't think he's going to sign in October, and then it's like, was he going to wait and try to figure out which team is going to need a wide receiver, or somebody's going to get hurt? Well, we already saw it one game in, and A.J. Brown's already dinged up for the Patriots. I'm sure some bleeding heart blogger is already posting, Tyreek Hill to save the Patriots season if A.J. Brown's out for a long time. All right, now, furthermore, to the money, the money machine, whispers in hushed tones that we are headed at a rapid rate to a ginormous leap in the quarterback money market. NFL quarterbacks are going to begin asking for $100 million per season as soon as next NFL season, 2027, is the next cycle. Why? Why? Well, the rapidly rising salary cap, TV money keeps coming in. Players get a percentage of the TV money, league revenues, those go up, up, and away. And so they have a lot more money every year to spend and a higher amount of money because the percentages are the same, but the total money goes up. This is not economics 101, just play along. The quarterback market has already reached the $60 million salary per year. Baker Mayfield, a mid-level jag of a quarterback, just a guy. Baker Mayfield gets an extension averaging $55 million a year there with the Tampa Bay Buccaneers. So elite quarterbacks historically command about 20% of the salary cap. So that's the sweet spot, 20% of the salary cap. And knowing what we know about NFL revenues, thanks to the Green Bay Packers being a publicly owned team, and given the ammunition that the agents will use here to justify these massive contracts, $100 million annually, they say may arrive in 2027. All right, question. Are we really that close to having the first $100 million a year NFL player? So I am going to nod my head yes. We were at a big fork in the road 6 years ago during the pandemic, and at that was the point. If this was going to go back to salaries going down a little bit and things becoming more calm in terms of revenue, it would have happened when there were no fans in the NFL stadiums during the pandemic season. That didn't happen. They survived that. And so here we are, TV's dying. The only thing people watch live on TV is NFL football. They're the last of the Mohegans. That's it. So you've got death, you've got taxes, and NFL contracts going completely bonkers. The three guarantees in American life. And the quarterback salary structure has gone kerflooey, kablooey, and straight through the drywall like the Kool-Aid man. Oh, yeah. $100 million a year. Wrap your head around that for 17 regular season games. And the thing that's hilarious to me about this $100 million, people get very worked up about round numbers and $100 million is a big milestone to cross over. And I remember when I was a kid, there used to be these things called magazines, and it was like people used to read magazines. What a bunch of boomers. And I remember there was a story. There used to be this thing called Sports Illustrated before they hoard themselves out to do like gambling and anything. Now they're complete whores over there at Sports Illustrated. But it used to be respected. People used to look up to Sports Illustrated, other, you know, at the swimsuit magazine, the whole way. But there was an issue. I think it was like Kirby Puckett became the first $3 million man in baseball or something like that of the Twins. I think it was Kirby Puckett. And people lost their mind. And I know that was a long time ago, but here we are, and we're not that far away from 100 million. Now, the part of the story that I love, right after we get to 100 million, about 6 months later, somebody will complain that he's underpaid while making $100 million. The basic Maller math, addition, multiplication, and absolutely no subtraction. That's NFL Maller math. Addition, multiplication, absolutely no subtraction. So the salary cap isn't a ceiling anymore. It's kind of like an escalator at the Mall of America. Everybody is riding up. It only goes up. It does not go down. And NFL owners cry poverty with $100 bills falling out of their pockets. And I continue to maintain the NFL has moved on from monopoly money. They no longer just deal with monopoly money. The NFL has graduated to El Chapo drug cartel money. They just have. That's the way it is. And the quarterbacks, they get the most of it. So yesterday's $50 million a year player, people gasped about that. Tomorrow, $100 million gets called a hometown discount before long. That's always great. Hometown discount. Yeah. It's just like I love these stories about the Rams having to travel to Australia and the 49ers and the hardship while they sit on a luxury plane where everyone's got their own bed and they've got Wi-Fi and they've got people monitoring their health. And I just laugh. So the NFL will have achieved the impossible soon, making a $60 million quarterback look like they're playing as a working class person. It's like a working class wage in the NFL if you're making $60 million. While charging the actual working class $38 for a beer and $100 to park three counties away from the stadium. I hope you brought your walking shoes. All right, last thing. We go to the land. What land would that be? That would be Cleveland, as the Browns continue to be hornswoggled by Deshaun Watson, the Browns quarterback, Deshaun Watson, who is going to start Sunday's season opener. That'll be his first regular season game since way back in 2024 when his Achilles popped. He shredded it there. That was in 2024. So Cleveland is giving Watson the keys to the factory of sadness here to open up the season, but nothing beyond that game is guaranteed. Now, Watson, he was asked about all this. He views the upcoming NFL season as an addition. He's auditioning for the job long term. He says, this is my gig. I want to prove people that I can get it done, prove to people. Entering year 10 and the final year, I believe, of guaranteed money in his contract there, he wants to prove that he can still play. He said, quote, this is my opportunity to get up there and go and showcase that I can still play in this league. He's relishing the opportunity. So the question, Deshaun Watson says that he is going to showcase he can still play for the Brownies. How does that sound to you? No. So only in professional sports, does collecting a fortune while barely playing set you up for some kind of Hollywood redemption story. It's hilarious. It's absolutely hilarious. Now, Deshaun Watson has played 19 games in 5 years. Can you imagine if you showed up to work 19 times in 5 years, would you still have a job? Showing up for 19 games in 5 years, that is not a career. It's more like a timeshare, is what it is. And Cleveland thought they were buying this penthouse apartment on the Upper East Side, but they ended up with squatters' rights. And that's what they have, squatters' rights. And so Watson, a lot of people don't know about this, but on my drive into the studio, I go through downtown Los Angeles, and there's this bridge called the 6th Street Bridge. And they spent years and years and a lot of money fixing up the 6th Street Bridge. And when I drive by it, I think it's the perfect metaphor for Deshaun Watson. Deshaun Watson is like the 6th Street Bridge in L.A. It opened after a lot of money was invested, and it was celebrated as this artistic landmark. Just beautiful. I remember when they first turned on the lights. Man, was that just a piece of civic pride and beauty. And then, of course, over time, in this case, just a couple of days, people came along, the natives, and stripped the copper wiring on that bridge, turning out the lights, covered it in graffiti. And the bottom is like a fentanyl hideout. It's actually pretty funny. They're going to open a park under the 6th Street Bridge, and it's already covered in graffiti and disgusting. Anyway, it's kind of like Deshaun Watson. The perfect metaphor. The copper wiring has been stripped away, and it's just a total mess. And so forget damaged goods. He's water-damaged merchandise sitting behind the store while Cleveland's warranty expires. He's the $230 million fixer-upper, Deshaun Watson, where every time you open a wall, you find another disaster. The money pit. And it's not a reclamation project. Now, the Browns, what they would love is Deshaun Watson to go down and play really great football for like 3 or 4 weeks and get some dum-dum on TV to say, hey, so-and-so should trade for Deshaun Watson. And then you're like, well, okay, then the Browns can get something. But it's not even a reclamation project. It's an extreme makeover, quarterback edition, except Ty Pennington stopped answering the text messages and is not returning Cleveland's calls at this particular point. So it's a bit of a problem. It is the Ben Maller Show. As we are hanging out, we thank you for being part of this. There's a line open. I haven't had a line open in a while. Why do I have a line open? 877-99 on Fox. That's 877-996-6369. If you'd like to be part of the show. Also on X, at Ben Maller. And coming up later this hour, we have Ask Ban. What the hell is Ask Ban? Well, let me explain. So Ask Ban is a staple of this show. Every Thursday, we have you send in random questions, and then Ben and friends, our friend Lorena there, who's a big supporter of the cockroaches, and Koopa Loop, and we are going to answer your questions. Now, we normally don't do sporty. However, you can send your questions in, hashtag AskBen on X. Time now, though, for the Maller Riddle of the Day. Let's go to Denver. Maller Riddle of the Day. Broncos wide receiver Cortland Sutton recently compared quarterback Bo Nix to a blank. Again, wide receiver Cortland Sutton of the Denver football team compared recently quarterback Bo Nix to a blank. That is the Maller Riddle of the Day. The answer, we'll get to it, and we will do it next. However, it is the A block, and I'm trying to figure out what hour it is. Let's see if we can count to what hour it is right now.
1: Number three!
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0: The Ben Maller Show on Fox Sports Radio. As we continue on and on and on, we have Ask Ben coming up later this hour. Hashtag Ask Ben. Your questions and our answers on X. You can also answer the Maller Riddle of the Day. Do that right now on X at Ben Maller. Of course, with the delay, which is about 7 hours, chances of you getting your answer in right now are slim and none. And Slim has just gone to bed. So good luck on that. 877-99 on Fox, the call-in number, Lorena. How are we doing? Everything okay? Getting better, Lorena? Have you just calmed down?
1: Yeah, I feel better.
0: Lorena was attacked. L.A. is a very violent city. I blame Mayor Karen Bass. She was attacked by a cockroach. If I become mayor of L.A., I will kill all cockroaches.
1: Vote for Ben.
0: Vote for Maller. That's what I say. It's very tragic. A young woman driving by herself. She was assaulted by a cockroach. Can we call the LAPD on that, maybe? No?
1: No, but a cop drove by 3 times while I had my hazards on.
0: Yeah. Didn't stop, though.
1: No! No?
0: Anyway, say hello to Lorena. FSR Tech Queen Koopa Loop at a Bronco Fan. That's a Bronco Fan. Your comments can and will be used against you in the court of the Maller Militia. So please, please act accordingly.
1: Woo!
0: Here is your Maller Riddle of the Day. Broncos wide receiver Cortland Sutton compared his quarterback Bo Nix to a blank. That is the question. What's the answer? And let's see, what do we have here? King Rory says a pickle lover. A pickle lover from King Rory. Donkey Sausage says a semi-pro poker player, former child movie star is the answer. What else do we have? Nikki Six from Late Night Drug Tester. Used to work in our building, Nikki Six, back in the day. Not anymore. It was funny watching him at the ATM machine, Nikki Six. I enjoyed that. I thought that was pretty funny. Big rock legend at the ATM. OG Art Puffin said, Cortland compared Bo Nix to a wet dream. Feels great, but not quite real. Yeah, not quite the real deal. Stevie Meatball says he compared quarterback Bo Nix to a super buff Stevie Nix. Good to hear from Stevie Meatballs, the legend. Alf, the alien opiner, said a fashionista is the answer. A Palo Verde beetle from Analog Al. Is that the type of... No, oh, you were talking about cockroach, not a Palo Verde beetle. From Analog Al. Is that the type of... No, oh, you were talking about cockroach, not a Palo Verde beetle. It's different. Not a burner, says Lucky Tony's new Lego toy. Oh, that's pretty funny. That is pretty funny. What else do we have? Let's see, page down. A reptilian from Inca Terror. Not a gray. I think our athletes, when we cross the species of the alien world and the grays and the reptilians and all the others, there's four different, if you believe the interweb. And the interweb is never wrong. I always believe the interweb. So there are four types of critters. The UFO world, the four types, the grays, the reptilians, the Nordics, and the insectoids. I'm going that the reptilians will be the great athletes. I don't think the grays will be, small bodies, big heads. The Nordics could be pretty good in the NBA. They're tall, and they kind of glow. I think they might be all right there. And then the insectoids, it's possible. They've got that hive mind. All right, back to the answer, though. Let's see. Who else do we have? Georgia Boy. Well, that was for Ask Ben. I better not use that. That's for Ask Ben. What else do we have? Page Nan. Lincoln Logs. That was guest. Anybody play with Lincoln Logs anymore? Filler Up Phil. I'm going no. I'm going no on that. Let's see here. Can't read that. The Tattoo Baker said he called him blank blank. All right. One more time. Lorena, here we go. One more time. Maller Riddle of the Day. Broncos wide receiver Cortland Sutton compared quarterback Bo Nix to blank.
1: A sloth.
0: A sloth. Is that correct? Survey says... No, that is not correct. The correct answer, Broncos wide receiver Courtland Sutton compared quarterback Bo Nix to a mountain lion pacing in a zoo, saying you don't want to let him out. Bo Nix, a mountain lion. Yeah. All right, let's go to the phones. 877-99 on Fox is the call-in number. That's 877-996-6369. Eeny, meeny, miny, moe. Pick a caller by their name, and let's say hello to, let's go to 2% Chance, one of my favorite nicknames we've ever given out. 2% Chance. Hello, 2% Chance.
2: Hey, man, appreciate you taking the call. I wanted to talk a little Drake May, people jumping the gun. I'm not sure if you're aware of this. I'm a huge Bills fan. So I always had believed Josh Allen has owned that division, and a lot of people thought Drake May has or is about to surpass him, and I knew it's just not realistic. Just in the past two games alone for Drake May, he's thrown five picks, he's had a fumble, and he's been sacked 9 times. All these people that jumped the gun and put this guy in the top five, it's ridiculous. He's got a lot of talent. If I'm a Patriots fan, I'm excited about the future, you know what I mean? But he is not. He's not that dude yet. He's not in the category of Lamar, Mahomes.
0: Well, to be fair, 2% chance, the Patriots did make the Super Bowl last year, and you're

0: boy, your guy has not done that. So there is that. Like Drake May, or as we like to call him now, Drake May, does deserve to be goofed on the way that he played in the game on Wednesday night. He sucked at a time you cannot suck, and that's on him. You're supposed to be an MVP-level quarterback, and he did not make the players around him better. And so that's a problem. And by the way, I'm aware you're a Bills fan. You know why I'm aware you're a Bills fan, 2% chance?
1: Why is that?
0: You know why? Because every time you call, you tell me you're a Bills fan. That's why I know you're a Bills fan. And I love you. I love you for that.
1: The reason he made the Super Bowl last year is because he had the third easiest schedule in the past 50 years, and he got to play a backup to get to the Super Bowl.
0: Okay, so, well, that's you still have to win the games. They still have to go out there and play the games and all that. So there is, you know, factor that in, right? The Bills have had opportunities, and they've had teams, and they've choked in the playoffs. And hey, last year against the Broncos, if I remember correctly, I have to go back and check my notes. I'm pretty sure that Josh Allen did the thing you can't do at the time you can't do it.
1: You talking about the last play of the game? Why don't you go back and watch that last play of the game where he throws a dime in overtime, hits the guy right in the chest, he falls to the ground.
0: All right, now we're getting propaganda.
1: He gets ripped out of his hands.
0: Now we're getting propaganda. All right, thank you. Go away. That's propaganda. Bill's propaganda. Yeah, I don't need that. Let's see here. Let's go to, boy, oh boy, what a board. Mike the Leprechaun. Let's see, he's going to defend the Patriots. Hello, Mike the Leprechaun. Welcome.
2: I will not defend Drake May. That was terrible.
0: Good.
2: Yeah.
0: Don't do it.
2: I have two F words for him. Fool and fart.
0: Ooh.
2: Two F words.
0: Okay.
2: At least Lorena is like by the cockroaches. That's good, huh?
0: What's that?
2: At least the cockroach is like Lorena.
0: Yeah, I just don't understand why she was... It's very hot here right now. There's a big heat dome or whatever the hell they're calling it. There's a tropical storm from Mexico off the coast here. And
2: it's
0: you have
2: El Nino. El Nino.
0: Can you even buy a car without air conditioning? Seriously. Do they even sell...
2: In Ireland,
0: In
2: Ireland.
0: We're not in Ireland. I'm talking about like in America. Like, can you actually buy a car with... You can't, right? Okay.
2: I don't think you could, but I think you could
0: every,
2: buy a picture.
0: Every car has a air conditioner. So just use the air conditioner. That's my point.
2: Yesterday, you said there would be a bombshell about Mike Vrabel. Did it ever drop?
0: No. No. It turned out nothing dropped. I was waiting when I woke up. I was like, all right, what's the story about Raven? Nothing happened. So I guess we're in the clear. If it was going to drop, it would have dropped yesterday, right?
2: Technically, it would have. Yeah, it would have been out there yesterday before the game.
0: Yeah.
2: Technically, the Pats lost by 3 points. Does that mean they covered the spread?
0: They did not. They ended up pushing, which meant you got your money back. If you bet early, you did win with the Patriots because it was 3.5.
2: Yep.
0: It obviously went down to 3 before kickoff on DraftKings, so that changed it. But yeah, at one point it was, you would have been in great shape, but no.
2: Star Trek.
0: Is that it? Oh, you want to talk to Poppy? Oh, here's Poppy. Look at that, your buddy Poppy's here. Hello, Poppy. The dynamic duo.
3: Hey, mentor. Actually, we did catch on that 3.5, you know, when we said it last night and we made the line go down. Hey, Leprechaun.
0: When you called up, Poppy, you gave an illegal line. It was 3. Oh. So you pushed. You didn't win that bet.
3: Okay, we pushed. But you know what? Tomorrow's going to be a good game. And me and the Leprechaun, we're going to break down the 49ers and they're going to be playing about the Rams. Ready, Leprechaun?
2: That's right. No, the game is tonight.
0: Yeah, the game's tonight, actually, Poppy.
3: It's tonight. That's what I meant. Who are you liking, Leprechaun?
0: Oh, my God. Are we doing this again? Really?
2: I'll let you go this time, Poppy. You go.
3: Because you're defending me against... It's going to be a good game.
2: Go ahead. You're defending me against Marcel. Thank you.
3: I like Rams.
2: You.
3: Puka. I'm going
2: to win.
3: Puka Nacua.
0: Huh? Okay.
2: Coop.
0: Coop, can you punch me right in the nose, right between the eyes? Can you punch me as hard as you can punch me? Please. Yes?
4: I would, but you don't, you know, I don't have arms long enough for that.
0: Oh, okay. I got you. Why can't these guys just, oh, here's who I like, boom, one line, why I like the game. Why is that so hard? Instead, we get this back and forth. Are they still there or are they gone?
4: I mean, they're technically there.
0: All right. Poppy, I'm going to give you, I'm going to set a timer here. Let me get my timer on my little thing here.
3: I'm ready.
0: I'm going to give you, you got to tighten this up, Poppy. You know, you got to tighten this up. All right, I'm going to give you 20 seconds to give the pick and why you like the pick, okay? On your marks, get set, and go.
3: Look, the Rams, Matthew Stafford, Puka Nacua, anytime touchdown, he's going to score. He likes biting people. He's going to bite the ball and score a touchdown. And then you got the Rams defense with Myles Garrett. They look phenomenal. The 49ers, a lot of mistakes. The owner has a lot of problems, as my mentor said. It's down here.
0: 20 seconds, all right. You didn't even give the pick. And I told you in 20 seconds, give the pick. Poppy, what you do is you say, I like the Rams, and here's why. And then you tell the person listening why you like the Rams. You don't make the pick at the end. You start with the pick, and then that's it. All right. Thank you, Poppy. Leprechaun. Anything Leprechaun or no? Is that it?
3: I said the Rams, even though they arrived 26 hours early, before the game. That's all.
0: All right.
3: The Rams.
0: That's fine. They're not traveling by boat. They're going to be okay. They're not Marco Polo. Thank you. All right. There we go. We are going to have, for the rest of the hour, Ask Ben. Your questions, our answers for the rest of the hour. We'll get to all that, and we will do it next.
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0: 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As we roll on, thank you for being part of the show. We appreciate that. We are live and local in your eardrums, and that's really all that matters.
1: I know.
0: Got a nice email from one of our friends was at the Maller meet and greet in Vegas, thanking us for coming to Vegas, and that was very kind. You didn't have to do that. I appreciate it. Very nice of you to do. Usually people are schmucks. Very polite. 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
0: And away we go. It's Ask Ben. Your questions, our answers. For the rest of the hour, the reading of the questions, it will not sound like he's reading. We head over to the Coop-a-Loop. Justin Coop.
4: All right. We are going to start off with a question from... who do I like better here?
0: I don't know. I'm dying to find out.
4: All right, let's start with JT the Wingman.
0: Oh, I had him on the mailbag. He's good. Yeah.
4: Do you ever go to farmers markets?
0: I never went to... Well, that's not true. I used to live near the OG farmers market in L.A., the Grove is there now? Like, but it's still there, the farmers. I used to go to that. But for the most part... That only really started when I got married, so I do. But before that, not much. What about you, Lorena?
5: Not down here, but in my hometown, yeah, I go to the farmer's market every Saturday.
0: Okay.
5: It's kind of like the communal watering hole.
0: The only store to shop at. What about you, Coop-a-Loop?
4: No, not really.
0: No, not a...
4: I mean, like, I think there's...
0: Support
4: like,
0: local business and all that.
4: Yeah, I mean, I don't know. I've walked through plenty of farmers markets, but...
0: yeah. You don't want some guy trying to sell you a $20 thing of honey? You're not interested in that? No? Okay.
4: No, the honey's one thing, but, like, I don't know. Just, like, they've got all this, like, fruit, and it's just, like, it's on the floor, and I don't know.
0: Yeah. There's always the person with the kettle corn stand there. All right, what's next? What do we got? It's Ask Ben and Friends for the rest of the hour.
4: Stevie Meatballs would like to know...
0: Hi, Stevie Meatballs.
4: What is your pillow situation when you sleep? How many? Where do they go? Are any of them long body pillows?
0: All right. First of all, you're very creepy asking about a man's pillow. That's very creepy. I usually have 2 to 3 pillows at any time. The main one, I'm a side sleeper, so the main one is the small one I can kind of wrap my arm around my head. It's hard to find a good pillow for that. If somebody has a recommendation, let me know. Because it's got to be soft. I like a cooling pillow. But I usually have 3, but one's the main one, the small one that I wrap my arm around. What about you, Lorena?
5: I have so many pillows, you can barely see my bed.
0: Okay. I got you. Coop?
4: I used to be a 2-pillow guy, but now I just have the one nice, like, memory foam pillow.
0: You're downsizing. I'm shocked how expensive pillows are. I went to buy a pillow a while back. They're really pricey.
4: That's why I used to be 2-pillow guy, because I would get, like, crappy $10 pillows, but now I got an expensive one.
0: Get a bougie one, man. Yeah. Those things are expensive. All right, what's next? What do we got?
4: Georgia Boy would like to know, better donut filling, jelly or cream?
0: Oh, that's tough. I'm actually going to go cream, because the fruit stuff's a little tit and miss. What about you, Lorena?
5: I do love a good lemon filling, but the Bavarian cream steals my heart.
0: Who?
4: Wow, I think the jelly is the where it's at.
0: Now, it's inconsistent, the jelly. I feel like the cream is more consistent. I'm team cream.
5: Easier to...
0: Well, that did not sound good. We'll delete that in post. 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

0: I'm Elton John. 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
6: human. And here's what you need to know.
8: The Super Bowl reigning champion Seahawks kicked off the new season of the NFL with a 13-10 comeback win over the Patriots that ended with Seattle recording their third interception of the game. Seahawks also played most of the game without their starter, Sam Darnold, who suffered a hip injury during the opening drive of the game. But after the game, head coach Mike McDonald said that Darnold's CT scan came back clean and the doctors ruled out a fracture, but he is set to undergo an MRI on Thursday. In baseball, the Phillies defeated the Astros 11-7 and Kyle Schwarber hit a grand slam for his major league leading 44th home run. Padres outscored the Nationals 9-2 and the Diamondbacks lost to the Royals 5-2. Arizona is now a half game out of the final wildcard spot in the National League behind San Diego. The Orioles topped the Guardians 9-5 and the A's blanked the Blue Jays 2-0. Toronto is one game back of Cleveland for the final wildcard spot in the American League. I'm Monty Bolaños.
6: Gather around. 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

Brown and down. Welcome in the beginning of another hour of the Ben Maller Show. We are in the air everywhere. That's right. Flying the friendly audio skies. Unstoppable on any terrain, coast to coast, border to border, and beyond, on the vast and flamboyantly powerful microphones of FSR

0: emanating live from the whistle as we play through the whistle. Now, we're not Western Michigan, because then you'd have to play past the whistle and then another extra second. 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So our lead this hour is from the big game on Thursday night, the Rams and 49ers. But on Wednesday night, the NFL season began. Yeah, there's already been a game played. Oh, my God, why'd they play on Wednesday? Well, they played because they effed up the schedule and decided to go on a barnstorming mission to Australia. And so in Melbourne, Australia, there'll be a game early Friday, which is Thursday night tonight. In the States. But last night, the Seattle Seahawks and the New England Patriots played a game, and the Patriots led the game 10-0. It was 10-3 going to the fourth quarter, and then Drake May said, "Watch out! I love the 12th man. I want to be the 12th man," and he ended up becoming Drek May. Absolute Drek with the game on the line. Drake May decided to ride the vomit comet for the Patriots. In the fourth quarter, he was 6 of 11 passing for 51 yards, was sacked 3 times, and threw 3 interceptions. Had a passer rating in the fourth quarter in a one-score game where the Patriots got shut out in the fourth quarter. Drake May had a passer rating of 27.3. I didn't play in the NFL. I am told that is not good. And the Patriots did the impossible, the unimaginable. They lost to a team that had their starting quarterback knocked out. Granted, you know, Sam Darnold's not very good. Neither is Drew Locke. And Drew Locke played horrific football. Patriots could not add on to the lead. And they end up losing 13-10 to the Seattle Seahawks as Drake May. 3 interceptions on the final 3 possessions, 3 for 3 for Drake May, so the Patriots lose the game. Now, the story within the story is wide receiver A.J. Brown, the big pickup. What do you have, 150 yards receiving, touchdown? No, he didn't have that. A.J. Brown did have an injury. His right knee, he left the game early in the third quarter as New England ends up losing that game there. He did not return. If you saw the game, you know what I'm talking about. Perhaps not, though. The injury occurring on a third down incompletion. And one of the defensive backs for the Seattle Seahawks there, someone named Nehemiah Pritchett, he ended up colliding with A.J. Brown there. And Pritchett's knee appeared to land on Brown's ankle. And his body weight, Brown initially remained on the ground. He grabbed the back of his right leg, which is never a good sign. Never a good sign. Walked off under his own power, entered the medical tent, the blue medical tent there, and they were not having a barbecue. They were not reading books. He was ruled out at the start of the fourth quarter. So Brown, his much ballyhooed Patriot debut, did he live up to the hype? He had 3 catches for 26 yards. Whee! Now, after the game, Brown was seen in the locker room wearing a protective booty. He was wearing a protective booty. Now, Mike Vrabel, did he have a lot to say about that? No. I did not give a medical update, but I'm sure Diana Rossini will have it right away. All right, so that is a good jumping off point. Let us discuss the question. Is New England season already in legitimate trouble? If A.J. Brown is out for a significant amount of time, that is the question. What is the answer? All right, so I've got Applebee's, Kangaroo, and Wendy's French fry. That's what I've got. We'll combine all of these together, and we're going to have a little gabagool. Just a little gabagool. Some baba ganoush. We'll have some jambalaya for Benjamin, and a little matzo ball soup. Why not? Get as many people. Some fettuccine alfredo, chicken parm. All sounds good. All right, so first of all, to answer the question, is New England season in legitimate trouble if A.J. Brown misses significant time? Yeah, I'm nodding my head yes. Oh, you're being such a shock jock, Maller. No, I'm not. Did you see the depth chart for the Patriots at wide receiver? It's terrible. Aside from A.J. Brown. If A.J. Brown misses significant time, New England's offense is a pop gun. Pop Douglas. That's it. They don't have any legitimate difference makers. They don't. And New England's in some big-time trouble here. He's the alpha. Everybody else in that receiver room is basically waiting for a table at Applebee's. And there's a lot of people ahead of them. Romeo Doubs? Oh, he was terrible. He was worse than A.J. Brown. And he had the clown hat on there, the pad on the helmet, which made him stand out even more for all the bad football he played. Even when he's right back in his Packer days, on a good day, he's a mid-level wide receiver. Mac Hollins, barefoot journeyman wandering around like he's lost his flip-flops at a Jimmy Buffett concert somewhere. So the Patriots paid a premium price. They paid a 2028 first-round pick for A.J. Brown to be the man, not to become mayor of the trainer's room. And now the spotlight swings directly onto Drake May, and this is where franchise quarterbacks are supposed to polish turds. Is Drake May that guy? Is Drake May going to be able to polish some turds? Turn hamburger into filet mignon? Is he going to be able to do that? I haven't seen it. I know the Patriots got to the Super Bowl last year, and that is true, and Drake May was the runner-up to the MVP and all that. Did he really elevate ordinary players into something better than that? So spare me the excuses about the supporting cast. That is the assignment. Make Doubs better. Make Hollins better. Drag the Jags, just a guy, across the finish line. The great ones elevate the furniture around them. So far, Drake May, I just don't see it. He hadn't played that much, but you get the orchestra, and you got to try to tune the orchestra, and you've got a kazoo, is what you got. All right, continuing the theme here, keeping the beat going. So the question now, and we don't know how long or how bad the injury at A.J. Brown is. There are some reports that say it's not great. That might be just engagement farming. Who knows? So far, nothing official. I love living in the age of the social media doctor. You know, the doctors that are trying to get clout online giving medical updates, I love this. I've had Dr. Chow on my podcast. I think he's probably the most famous for doing that. But there's other doctors also that are doing that. It's just so great. Everyone needs attention. It's part of the human condition. We all need attention. All right, so the question, who do you think, just between me and you, reel me this, Batman, who's chuckling most about Patriots wide receiver A.J. Brown being in a walking booty after one game in New England, his foot being in the boot? So the obvious answer for many will be the Eagle fans. There's a lot of cackling over there about A.J. Brown in the Delaware Valley, and they're holding up their voodoo doll saying, see, the voodoo doll worked. Yeah. But I would argue, I think Alfie, Alien O'Piner, Ferg Dog, and Maller Prop Guy would agree that the loudest laughter is coming from Sean McVay somewhere in Melbourne, Australia, riding around on a kangaroo and thanking the football gods. Because you might not remember this, I do. The Rams were this close. You can't see my fingers unless you're stalking me on YouTube. But you can't. The Rams were this close to landing the player. They had the framework all worked out for A.J. Brown. They're going to trade Devontae Adams and some draft picks to the Eagles to get A.J. Brown. The trade was sitting on the table to get rubber stamped, and it was all gift wrapped and ready to go, and that was that. And then somebody, some Poindexter in the Ram building noticed a warning label, fragile, handle with care. And the Rams backed out of a trade because they were afraid of the health of A.J. Brown. And one game into his Patriots career, he's already hopping around on a pogo stick. He's got the walking boot and the whole thing. That's not dodging a bullet. That's watching the bullet hit somebody while you're safely across the street. You're eating a dirty water dog in one hand. You got a pretzel in the other. So New England, we'll see if this is as bad as some say it is. I hope it's not. And that would be a real kick to the balls if that's the case. But New England paid Nordstrom prices. And apparently, for now, they bought A.J. Brown and they got a Brown off the scratch and dent aisle in the back there is what they got. That's all they got. Yeah. All right, final thought to Philadelphia. Developing story out of Philadelphia. The NFL investigative arm reportedly snooping around on Eagles security chief Big Dom DeSandro. Now, you might remember, we used to have this guy named Angry Bill that called the show, and Angry Bill emailed Big Dom, and Big Dom, I guess, called him or something like that. They had a phone conversation. I forget exactly what it was about, but there was some kind of connection. I think it was on the phone. I think he like, called him up, and they talked or whatever. Anyway, Big Dom is in some possible trouble here, all because of comments made by someone named Emmanuel Achu. On some podcast that no one heard back in August, Achu recalled the fact that he played for the Eagles briefly. He was like hardly in the NFL, but he rear-ended another driver on his way to practice, and so he was in the accident. He called the team security employee for help. Said, "I've just been in a fender bender here. I just rear-ended somebody," and the player called the security guy. The security guy for the team, Achu claims the employee told him, "Hey, listen, when the cop shows up, send the cop away. I'm going to send you another cop," suggesting that the replacement cop would blame the other driver. So the guy that was on this podcast, Achu, refused to identify the team or the employee. He played for multiple teams because he wasn't good. Noting only that he played for the Browns, Eagles, and the Giants. So it's one of those three teams. Now, the internet investigators have determined they believe it is Big Dom. So the question, Eagles chief security officer and part cartoon character, Big Dom. Big Dom is being investigated again by the NFL. What do you make of this latest plot twist? So my favorite part of the story is this is something that happened 13 years ago. And we're supposed to believe that Roger the Dodger Goodell is assembling CSI, cold case unit, to investigate the Eagles fixer, Big Dom. The evidence, well, there's no name. There's no public proof. There's no NFL confirmation. Other than that, what do they have, an airtight case, Mr. Counselor? We have an airtight case? Is that how that works? I guess you could go back and look through the insurance records for Emmanuel Achu and see if there's something there. Good luck on that. I would imagine half the evidence from 13 years ago is probably on an AOL email account, which every guy I know, every girl and guy I know that's around my age, we all use our AOL accounts as our junk mail accounts. You know when you go out to get your free T-shirt at a game and you got to sign up for something? Oh, yeah, I'll give you my email address. Sure, no problem. Okay, thanks for the free T-shirt. I never checked that email, but thank you. So the NFL can't figure out what happened last Wednesday. And they have six different camera angles, and yet they're looking for, what, a Wendy's French fry covered in sea salt that dropped under the driver's seat in 2013 and then slid to the left-hand side, not the right-hand side. It slid to the left-hand side. Meanwhile, Emmanuel pulled the pin, tossed the grenade out, and act shocked that people are looking for the fingerprints. I think he's shocked that anyone actually heard what he said on that podcast. Now, Big Dom, this guy is such a character There's going to be some Netflix docuseries on Big Dom, who has become the Forrest Gump of the Eagles. Every controversy, every bizarro Philadelphia football story, and there is Big Dom in the background. He's just always involved in all of this bullcrap. And the fascinating part goes way beyond Big Dom, though. And having been a little bit in the outskirts of that world, having been around that world, it's crazy to see how they do business. And I'm sure it's the same way it was then. It's even in the internet age. But all these sports leagues, especially the NFL, they've got the fixers. Right? And they have spent decades sweeping up messes before they hit headlines. And I remember when I was covering baseball and there was a well-known player on a team that I was around quite a bit who got a DUI, and he was late to the game. They're playing a day game. He went out after the game on Saturday, got apparently hammered, and got a DUI. So he showed up. I happened to possibly be in the room when he showed up. So he may or may not have shown up the next morning for the day game, but he missed. He showed up late, so he couldn't play in the game. And he tossed the DUI paperwork at one of the employees and said, "Can you take care of this for me?" Anyway, as far as this is concerned for Big Dom, the chances of punishment in this case, I'm going to go none, and I'm going to lay the points. I'm going to go none, and I'm going to lay the points. That's what I'm going to do. It is the Ben Maller Show as we are hanging on here. Your thoughts, if you watched the beginning of the NFL season, wasn't much of a game. If you like penalties and mistakes, it was a great game, but that's standard. We always get all worked up into a lather, and then the NFL season begins with, it's like, it's okay, it's fine, it's not great, but it's okay, and that's that. 877-99-ON-FOX is the number, 877-996-6369. Also on X, at Ben Maller. That's at Ben Maller if you want to be part of the live program. Well, if you're wondering how many games have to be played in the NFL before the internet decides it's all rigged, we have the answer. What is the answer? We'll give you the answer. We will get to that, and we will do it next. However, a woman that survived a near-life experience, just on the brink of death, attacked on the streets of L.A. by a cockroach, and she's going to still sing here and perform.
1: I'm traumatized.
0: Despite all the adversity, just horrific, just a real tragedy. She was late to work because of a cockroach attacking her in her car. Let's find out what hour it is here in the A block. Let's go to the Lorena Theater in Sherman Oaks, California.
1: Number four.
0: I'm getting a little emotional. I am. Take that, cockroach. 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
4: And don't forget, there is long-term construction affecting lanes on some of the major highways and roads of the Orlando area, including I-4 westbound between the Beach Line and Central Florida Parkway. Also, both directions of I-4 at 535 and Sand Lake Road, as well as Sand Lake Road, both east and westbound between OBT and Orange Avenue, and Lee Road, both east and westbound between Kingswood Drive and Adenson Street. Finally, eastbound off-ramp towards I-4 from the 408. Our Valvoline Instant Oil Change traffic tip line number is 866-676-8477. I'm Brian Black with your report.
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0: The Ben Maller Show on Fox Sports Radio. We thank you for supporting the show. We're here, if you like the show, every single night in the overnight. Five nights a week. Podcast, three a week. That's eight shows a week. And, yep, yeah, that's a lot. That's a lot. Now, if you don't like the show, you think we're terrible, and why is this show on? It's on overnight, and no one's awake, so who cares? And then nobody listens to the podcast. So there's that, yeah. I know, right? It's pretty crazy. 877-99 on Fox is the call-in number. That's 877-996-6369. Also on X, at Ben Maller. That's at Ben Maller. Coming up later this hour, for your dancing and dining pleasure, we will have Fact or Fiction. That'll be coming up in a little bit. You can say hello to Lorena, FSR Tech Queen.
1: Hi, Bill.
0: She's a survivor, Lorena. Tough woman. A lesser woman would not be here after being attacked by a cockroach. She's here. Koopa Loop at a Bronco Fan. That's a Bronco Fan. Say hello to him there. And your comments can and will be used against you in the court of sports radio, so please act accordingly.
1: Coop thought I was lying.
0: No, I don't believe it. Coop, you must make sure. You know, there have been some people in the past that have made up stories here at the company, so we just want to make sure everything's okay.
1: Okay, but that is a wild story.
2: I don't know that I said that you were lying.
0: No, Lorraine?
1: I'm sorry, what?
0: He doesn't think that. He said,
2: I don't know that I said that you were lying.
1: Well, no, yeah. But it was like, I wasn't sure if I should take you seriously or not.
2: Well, yes, because when you walked into the building, I thought somebody close to you had died.
1: I felt like I died. I was legit having a panic attack on the side of the road. I don't think you understand.
2: I don't understand, and that is why you think I thought you were lying, because I have seen you be dramatic before, but this takes it to a whole new level.
0: Yeah. Everything okay, Lorraine? Everything?
1: No, I was not okay.
0: Okay. Yeah. They don't have cockroaches
1: in
0: Oregon?
1: All my stuff is in the car with the cockroach. Do you understand?
0: Yeah. What do you think? What do you think it's doing? You think it drove your car away?
1: I think it's burrowing.
0: What if it's pregnant? Maybe it could be pregnant. Did you check to see if it was a male or a female? Did you check the cockroach's junk? You did not. Okay. So we don't know if it's a male or female cockroach.
1: I tried to stab it with my marshmallow skewers.
2: Look, I sympathize with this story because a similar thing happened to me a number of years ago. In fact, it was Coop.
0: You relate to work because of a cockroach?
2: Yes. You were here. I was late to work because of a spider. But what happened?
1: Yes.
2: Yes, the spider was in my car.
0: I'm so happy you said spider. So
2: I had to pull off the freeway. But what I did is I was still in my hometown. I made my wife come and give me her car.
0: that's a grown-up thing to do.
2: Which I then drove to work.
0: So she could be killed by the spider. That makes perfect sense.
2: Look, I just didn't have time to find the spider. You know?
0: Yeah, completely understandable. Yeah. Meanwhile, I don't even care. I just get bitten by everything. I have bites, bug bites, mosquitoes, you name it, spider bites all over me. I don't even care at this point. I just like whatever. Just enjoy my blood. Here's my blood.
2: I guess it just depends on what the individual person's thing is. Because if it was a cockroach in my car, I wouldn't have cared. I would have smashed.
1: Do you realize
2: the
1: how huge it was?
2: It doesn't matter. I mean, I just would have smashed the cockroach and move on. But a spider, that's a different story.
0: I was in Hawaii years ago, and I'd never seen flying cockroaches before. And it's pretty traumatic when you
1: now Coop doesn't believe how big the cockroach was. I just drew him a picture.
0: Yeah, well, it's a size.
1: He thinks I'm a liar.
2: Apparently, it was the biggest cockroach in history.
1: It was huge.
0: They're gonna make a horror movie about the cockroaches. All right, let's go to the phones. Let's say hello.
1: Could've been a dinosaur.
0: I understand.
1: Prehistoric.
0: What if that was an alien, actually? It wasn't a cockroach. It was like an alien species from somewhere
1: outside. See, I feel like he was so big that he's already survived so much, so he's not going to die easily.
0: Okay. Let's say hello to Danny DeVito, cashing a golden ticket. That's our trash man. Trash man of the stars. Hello, Danny. Welcome.
3: How you doing?
0: I'm doing better than the Patriots. I know that. That was not good.
3: Oh, that's why I'm calling, Ben. It was bad last night. Ben, everybody around here loves this kid Drake, mate. I'm not sold on him. There's been some red flags on him, as you know, for the past six games. He's been playing terrible. It's not just bad. It's been terrible. And I get some questions on him. You can't do what he did late in that game and throw that pick. You're going to do everything else besides throw a pick in that game late. At least tie up the game, you know, put it on a kicker and tie it up. I couldn't believe that he did that. I mean, there was other things.
0: Yeah, I mean, that's the thing. They had the tie at worst. They would have gone to overtime and then played it out at that particular point. But it's so rare that this has happened. In fact, if you the numbers bouncing around that Drake May, the first quarterback to throw three interceptions in the fourth quarter of a season opener, with his team tied in the lead or down by one score since at least 1991. That's a long time.
3: Wow.
0: That's a long time. Yeah, it was that bad. It was terrible.
3: And I'm afraid that he doesn't have that clutch gene, Ben. He don't have that. There are certain players that have that. The great ones have that. I've seen him enough in these big games. He doesn't have it.
0: Well, the other thing, he hasn't played much. I'm not writing him off yet. But here's the problem, though. All right. You know how the great guys turn kind of middle-level receivers into better players? I don't see Drake May as that guy. And if A.J. Brown's out for a while, they just have a bunch of guys at wide receiver. There's nobody who's any really that good. Romeo Doubs had a terrible night last night. And
3: bad.
0: Mac Hollins is just nothing. He's like middle of the depth chart wide receiver guy. So they don't have a lot there. There's not a lot to work with.
3: Yeah. That's it. So I got to run, though, Ben. I'm busy. All right. I just want to tell you that.
0: All right, thank you, buddy. Be good.
3: For this kid. Talk to you.
0: All right. Have a good day. The great Danny DeVito. Good dude. Came to the event we did there in Worcester, and it was nice to meet him and his pals. Let's say hello to, what do we got here? The Dickster. Dick in Dayton is up next. Hello, Dick. Welcome.
4: Hey, good morning, guys. How are you?
0: If I was any better, I'd be a Red, but not a Cincinnati Red. No, they got smashed by the Dodgers last night. That's not good.
4: I think heads are going to roll. I mean, everybody's mad about it. Oh, geez,
0: More importantly, nobody cares about that. Did you go to Bucky's?
4: No, Dave, I think he had broken tooth. He went to a restaurant that morning. He broke a tooth or something. I haven't.
0: It's unfortunate. Okay.
4: Yeah, so I know he'll come back, but, I'm thinking the Bengals, I think, are going to beat Tampa, and I think the Browns might maybe surprise us, maybe.
0: So we're getting optimistic, Dick, is what we're getting here, yes?
4: Maybe. All right. Quarterback, I think they can win by maybe 3 points, maybe.
0: Maybe. All right. How many wins for the Bengals this year?
4: How many?
0: Yeah, how many wins?
4: I say 10 wins this year.
0: 10 wins. So they'll go 10-7.
4: Yeah.
0: And the Browns, how many for the Browns?
4: I think they'll go, 6-7.
0: All right.
4: 8-9.
0: 8-9. So, wow, that's a good year. They go 8-9. That'd be a shocking year. That's like coach of the year if you win 8 games with that roster.
4: It's going to be a tough one in Columbus. The Buckeyes, they think, fight. Texas, don't they? Texas A&M. Is it
0: game of the weekend? Well, not Texas A&M. Texas Longhorns and Arch Manning, the next in the Manning lineage, and that's the big game this weekend in college football. I'll be checking that out on Saturday. You going to go to the game?
4: I'll probably watch them. I'll watch.
0: You'll watch them. All right. I got you. Well, you better go to Bucky's. I want you. Well, thank you. You got to go to Bucky's though. I want you to get an update. I want to find out what you think of Bucky's.
4: Yeah,
0: I've been to that location. Tell Dave from Dayton to get some gas over there. They got good gas over there.
4: Yeah, that's what he was wanting, but I think he'll come. But I know, well, you have a good day. It's
0: all right. Thank you, Dick. Bye-bye. All right, there he goes. Dick and Dayton. The man, the myth, the legend. Let's say hello to, what do we got here? We've got Mojo Rising, who's up next. In the Bay Area, hello, Mojo Rising.
5: Welcome to the other side. The Ben Maller Show that's overnight where the bad callers can't hide. Every night it hits a new stride. Us diehards, we listen with pride. And will the Southern California coast handle those hurricane tides? Mr. Ben Maller, the overnight godfather. Hey, and I was going to say, I buried those cockroaches. Poor Lorena. I mean, you know, that truly is a traumatic experience. And what's wrong with L.A. cops? You got a hot chick on the side of the road with her hazard lights on and they don't even stop for her? Like, what's up with that?
1: And they passed three times.
5: I know, that's three ridiculous. Times. Like, cops, you know, come on. Cops got the right, you know, I mean, come on, you know, cops, they pull over hot chicks, whatever. Like, I mean, you got a hot chick on the side of the road with her hazard lights on, and they don't pull over to help the poor lady. And, you know, and honestly, even with Coop and the spiders, everybody knows spiders are horrible, but cockroaches can be, like, truly traumatic, especially for women and stuff. Like, us guys, we're more manly and whatever, but come on, cockroaches are just nasty. And her being
0: well,
5: in the car,
0: at least, I can at see least how that would be a traumatic experience. At least you didn't call 911. What's your emergency? A cockroach came in the car. You didn't do that. You know, that's a tough call to make. You know, you really can't
1: I
0: make that call.
1: I felt bad for the guy on the sidewalk because I was screaming at first.
0: Yeah.
1: He's like, man, is everything okay?
0: Yeah, I understand. It's this giant cockroach that came over there. All right, Mojo, everything good with you? Yes, everything's all right?
5: Yeah, man, everything's not bad. I mean, you know, the reason that I'm calling too, as you know, I always call you the Godfather, and the explanation is that your show is more than just sports. You have entertaining stuff going on, and you are the man of information and predictions. That's what I like about you. We're cut from the same cloth. Me being the modern-day poet and prophet like the actual Jim Morrison, I would like to make a prediction. And Coop will like it. And this is, and I know football. I really believe his Broncos are good enough to make it to the Super Bowl this year. And they kind of got burned last year. And believe it or not, I'm not just a homer because I love you, Ben. But I really think your Rams are going to be there too. So I think it's going to be the Broncos and the Rams in the Super Bowl. You heard it from the poet and the prophet, Mr. Mojo Rising, man. We love you guys out here in Northern California. And I hope you guys will be down there okay with those ties in SoCal. And the whole world is out of control right now with everything going on. Like I always say, embrace your life, embrace your loved ones, man.
0: Absolutely, crazy times. All right, thank you. There he goes, the great Mojo Rising from the Bay Area. Let's say hello here. Who are we at? Eeny, meeny, miny, mo. Lorena picked one or two. One or two.
1: Number one.
0: Number one. You picked Scotty on the Pike. Hello, Scotty on the Pike. What's going on, Scotty? Welcome.
6: Hey, Ben. How are you?
0: If I was any better, I would be a Dobbs, but not Romeo Dobbs, because he's bad. At least he was last night. Man.
6: Oh, wicked gross. That's how the NFL season started. That's how the Patriots season started. That's how the Seahawks season started. Wicked gross. I listened to it on the radio, because like you, I'm working on the night. And you know what it felt like? It felt like for 3.5 hours... I was driving through Death Valley with my window down, Britney Spears cranking on my Pandora, and cockroaches the size of the New England states kept flying into my car and tap dancing across my face and stomping on my chest and just causing all types of hell. It was wicked gross. Gross.
0: It was so disappointing
6: to finally have football and have that. But I do have a question for you.
0: All right, here we go. This is Scotty on the Pike. We got a question. We'd like to alert all the affiliates.
6: Of course.
0: Scotty on the Pike's about to dazzle you with a question. Here we go.
6: I don't know about dazzle, but neither of these starters played in any preseason snaps. Do you think that had an impact on the product tonight?
0: Yes, it's going to have an impact on every team because hardly anyone plays. Even when the guys that do play, they hardly play. But it's been this way for years, Scotty. You know that. We get excited. We're going to have to wait three games.
6: I mean, I don't know. Usually they play a series or two in a preseason.
0: We'll be lucky. We'll be in here after the Monday night game. We'll be lucky if we get two good games. If we get two good games out of this, we'll be lucky.
7: And that's just the way it is. It's been usually this way every year these days. So that's the way it is. All right. Be safe out there. Scotty on the pike driving around.
6: Sorry about your cockroach experience, Lorena. I hope you can get over it.
1: Thank you. Appreciate it.
7: Yeah. She'll be going to some therapy. She'll be okay. So the rigged deal. Do you see the latest internet conspiracy? The internet sleuths are now convinced the NFL is, of course, rigged. Why? Because during the Patriots-Seahawks season opener, fans spotted a bizarre numerical coinkydink. Did you see what this was, Lorraine? What do you think it was? First touchdown for the Patriots. First touchdown of the NFL season. What was it about that that caused people to think it's rigged?
1: I'm not sure. I missed the very beginning of the game.
7: Okay, all right. Might have been another cockroach. They think it was rigged because when the Patriots scored the first touchdown of the NFL season, the time on the clock, there was 9:11 remaining on the game clock. 9:11. Tomorrow.
1: Oh.
7: Is 9:11. Numerical symbolism. It is the Ben Maller Show. We are moments away. I need some judges. Call up right now. If you're on hold, you want to be a judge, stay there. Fact or fiction is next.
8: Football is back.
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28: Mostly sunny today with a high of around 92, heat index of 103, 40% chance of rain.
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0: Let's do it. Here we go. Let's welcome our panel of judges. Limited time to see how many we can get here. We have Rod, the ambassador of Bakersfield. Hello, Rod. Welcome.
5: Good morning, Ben. Lorena, little piece of advice. They can't pass a they can pass a nuclear blast, but not the crush test.
0: Yeah. The cockroaches die. Yeah. All right. Hold on, buddy.
6: Smash them.
0: We have Coach Russell in Orlando. Hello, Coach Russell.
7: Hey, good morning, Ben. How you doing, brother?
0: Well, I'm doing better than Lorena.
7: Yeah, Lorena's the one in trouble.
0: Clearly, yeah. All right, good luck. Game tonight, Coach? Is that...
7: Tomorrow night, playing a nationally ranked team tomorrow night. We got another tough one, but, I'm ready to compete.
0: All right, good luck, Coach. We have a toothpick in Fort Worth. Hello, toothpick. Welcome.
8: Hey, Ben. Thanks for taking my call. Listen, I too saw flying cockroaches in Hawaii.
0: Yeah, they're scary, man. Those big tropical cockroaches, not easy. I think that's all we have time for. All right, real quick, these are the three stories. Here we go. Pushing Daisy, a professional MMA fighter. What's her name? Cole Warren. But his unusual pet has become more famous than he is. Lauren has a pet possum named Daisy, who has her own social media page and has racked up millions of views on her pages. Daisy is so popular, she's earned her and her owner a recent appearance on TMZ. Story number two, the money shot. Earlier this week, we talked about the honey shot on TV. And Ole Miss fan Sarah Smith, the latest star of that, she's become famous on the internet. TMZ revealed she posted a video with all the DMs there. She's apparently the next big thing. And there has been renewed tension between Canada and the U.S. with President Trump renaming Lake Ontario. But the Buffalo Bills are doing their best. They're going to have the Canadian national anthem before games this season. So there you go. All right, which of those isn't true? Real quick, Rod, one, two, or three, Rod?
5: Let's go with two, man.
0: All right, thank you. Coach Russell, one, two, or three, Coach Russell?
7: Number three.
0: All right, toothpick.
8: Number two.
0: That's right, number two, the money shot. That was the story there. Sydney Sweeney did not reach out to her. 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
15: Traffic is currently moving well in the Orlando area this morning. No delays to report right now for those traveling east or westbound along I-4.

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12: He does. It's intercepted. Did he keep his toes in? Did he keep his toes in? He did. It's intercepted in the end zone. Holy catfish. The third pick of the night.
13: You heard it on the Seahawks radio network. They had a 13-10 comeback win over the Patriots, even though they lost their quarterback, Sam Darnold, after he suffered a hip injury during the opening drive of the game. But reports are that Darnold's CT scan came back clean. The doctors ruled out a fracture, but he is set to undergo an MRI on Thursday. In baseball, the Dodgers have won 7 in a row after crushing the Reds 14-1. Shohei Ohtani is headed to the 15-day IL and will be replaced by top outfield prospect Josue DePaula. While the Brewers held on 8-6 against the Cubs. I'm Monty Bolaños.
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22: Much better. Much better.
23: Does this work?
22: Much
24: That's
22: better.
24: That's a fix.
22: Come
24: That's
22: on, man.
24: A fix, yeah. 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
23: Come on, Coop.
22: Come on, man. Much better. You stayed in your genre. But
23: all right.
22: It's football.
23: Listen,
22: it's
23: football
22: right here.
23: Correct those mistakes.
22: There you go.
23: I might throw one pick. I won't throw three, though. I'll tell you that right now.
22: Oh, shots fired.
23: It is two pros and a cup of Joe, Fox Sports Radio. LeVar Arrington, Brady Quinn, Jonas Knox with you here. 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We'll be taking you live all the way up until 9 a.m. Eastern Time, 6 o'clock Pacific. But if you're listening to the podcast, we appreciate you doing so. 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Well, we're one game in the books in the NFL season. And we got injuries, and we got questions about quarterback play.
22: Quick injury.
23: Just like that, man.
22: And they still won.
23: It's almost as if, you know, the NFL gods were like, oh, you had a plan? All right, watch this.

0: And Sam Darnold goes out with the hip injury. They've ruled out a fracture, which I know Dr. Chow had pointed out would have been very problematic long term. And so now they're waiting on the MRI to come up later today to see the significance of it. Falling.
1: How much did he play in the preseason? Get any reps?
0: I don't remember.
2: Darnold? I don't remember.
1: I don't recall him playing at all.
2: Yeah.
1: It just, you know, so much for, oh, we're not going to play him in the preseason because we're going to preserve him for the regular season. I mean, isn't there something to be said about getting a game rep, even as a vet, a game rep, so you know what, especially for a quarterback? Because a quarterback is not really you do not feel the real impact and effects of a real rep until you're in the game because you're always protected. I mean, you're protected in the games these days too, but it's different. You still can get full contact, you know, in a game. And I don't know. I just, you know, it's a hip injury. Like, obviously, injuries happen. Freak things happen, but it's just, to me, it's like if you're getting reps and you know what it feels like to run away from a defender now, like this season, this preseason, this regular season, and you understand that speed, do you jam your hip up? Do you get rolled up that way where you get hurt? I mean, it's possible, obviously. Not saying that it's not possible to get injured. I'm just wondering, again, preseason to me was always to get yourself ready for game reps. And I don't know. It kind of defeats the purpose of saying you're not going to play your guys in preseason, if you ask me.
3: I think the difference here is this is like a contact injury with the way the guy landed on. Like that play could have happened in preseason to Sam Darnold. You know, so it's hard when it's a contact deal. If you would have said it was a non-contact injury, different story. But when a guy's taking you to the ground and you jam your knee into your hip like that, that could happen at any point during a preseason game or regular season. So it's one of those to me where I don't know so much that it matters if he plays preseason or not in that regard. I would generally say this. I mean, this is one of the realities of the NFL game as we currently sit with quarterbacks. Guys are becoming more mobile than ever. They're moving out of the pocket more than ever where they're not protected. And that's where you better have a backup. Like you better have some depth at that position. You try to have depth at every other position on the field because you know there's injuries going to happen. It's 100% injury. You're going to get injured. It's just a matter of when. Or you might have guys that need, you know, to take a series off or something like that. And so you better have enough depth as we play 17 games and eventually into 18 games. And that's where I think for some reason, the backup quarterback position has somewhat been devalued because we put so much money into our starter. And now, I mean, we know, have an idea of what's wrong with Sam Darnold, but Drew Lock's going to be the guy for the foreseeable future. He's got some starting experience. I thought he came in and did a tremendous job last night. I mean, ended up being a better decision maker as the backup who probably got no reps before this game this week. And even throughout camp, since Sam Darnold, there's no quarterback competition there. You know he's the guy. He just won a Super Bowl. So he probably got barely any reps. And yet he comes in and looks like, to me at least, the better decision maker of the two quarterbacks last night between him and Drake May.
1: Don't mess it up. That Seattle Seahawks defense are a bunch of goblins. The dark side is for real. That New England team is a good New England team. That last year was not a fluke, and you could see that very quickly in this game. That's not a fluky football team. That was two quality football teams matching up and replaying the Super Bowl. And if you thought for one moment that the Seattle Seahawks somehow tricked us into believing that they were a good team, a better team than maybe or maybe not as good a team as you thought that. Listen, that defense is for real. That kid from Notre Dame, my apologies. My apologies. They could do better in the run, but that kid can run the ball. And he's a load. He is a really, really physically gifted back. All Drew Lock has to do is make those short passes, let his outside receivers spin when they get it, get that Yackleberry juice, and not make any poor decisions, because your defense is going to do the job. You mentioned three interceptions. The three interceptions came because you have a secondary that is all up in the passing lanes with a defensive front that is creating all kinds of all the defensive really front.
3: They were not on a couple of them.
0: The last one?
1: The last
3: one was awful. There was no pressure. He forced it on third and five. You're in field goal.
1: Seeing ghosts. Like, Sam Darnold could have gave him some advice if he wasn't in the back. Well, by the time
3: his second interception, he threw downfield. There was no pressure.
1: Man, look here.
3: He literally threw it up in the double coverage.
1: That defensive front was in his face. I was actually pressuring him all night.
3: It was awesome to see Will Campbell and the job he did on the edge. Like, I thought he did a tremendous job. You don't see a lot of guys, you know, cut block as much as he did last night. Hall wanted no part of that, and it was awesome to see. But that to me was a game of, you know, if you are, we're looking for that growth, that jump, that hey, this team went to a Super Bowl last year and, you know, didn't work out the way you had hoped to, but they've got that motivation this year. That was about as bad of a performance in regards to some of those critical moments. You expect more out of Drake May than what Will we got. I mean, just, you know, check it down, throw it away, move on to the next down on third and five like that. If it's not there, throw it away. Just throw it away. Take the field goal. Go into overtime. See if you can't win there. That made no sense to me.
1: That Seattle Seahawks defense is a problem. And for what it's worth, New England's defense is going to be a problem too. They're a problem too. Those were two supreme superior defenses last night. I mean, y'all may have seen it the way y'all seen it. I'm going to stand on what I felt I saw. Their defensive front was very dominant. True. Yeah, I think they were dominant.
3: The interceptions, no one in their right mind goes, that's a good decision.
1: I get it, but I think that there's a lot that plays a part in why quarterbacks start making bad decisions. And I felt like the presence of that defensive front, the blitzes that came from the secondary, those were things to me that it took a toll on Drake May. It took a toll on him. The way they were in his face, the way they were collapsing the pocket, the way they were moving him around, I thought the defenses, both sides, played hellified football, but the Seahawks defense, I mean, they're going to win the bulk of their games because their defense is as advertised. It's a serious defense.
0: You want to hear a little Drake May taking accountability for the performance post-game last night? Let's take a listen.
4: Yeah, I think we had the game under control. You know, I thought we had a good plan to try to, you know, start chipping away and be patient and yeah, lost patience and costed us. I think just you know, decisions that cost us the game, you know, on my part and on my end. And you know, I vowed to myself to be better and realize it's, you know, it's a long season, but at the same time you can't have those and it's unacceptable. And I know that you're getting back to work, because, you know, that wasn't, you know, how I play football and how I want to represent you know, my game and you know, playing quarterback for the Patriots.
1: They were up what, 10-0? At one point?
0: Yeah.
3: Yeah.
0: I think throwing the interception in that spot, that's literally the last thing you could possibly want. Like, hey, listen, man, if we get stopped here, if you get, you know, lose a few yards, whatever, just keep us in field goal range, still give us an opportunity to tie the game. That throw, even Chris Collinsworth, who doesn't criticize anybody, immediately after the throw was made, Collinsworth is like, I can't believe I just saw that throw. Like, yeah. I can't believe he threw that. Like, that was, I don't know how you justify that one. Great play.
3: It's hard to.
0: But yeah, awful decision.
3: No, yeah, and tremendous to you know, catch the ball 2 feet toe tap. But again, you're a coach as a quarterback in those scenarios. I would be shocked if anyone even, you know, reminded him, because they thought it was assumed. And maybe that's where the mistake comes in. But you can't force the football in that spot. And I don't know if he was trying to throw it away off his back foot, just didn't give it enough, or sometimes as a quarterback, you're trying to throw it to a spot where you feel like, hey, either your guy gets it or no one gets it. And in that case, it just came up just kind of short, and just it was a bad decision. There's no other way of going about it. And like I said, like even earlier in the game, you look back and you just go, you know, not sure why he was forcing balls into certain spots. Maybe, you know, when you have a low scoring game like that, you feel pressure to want to take those shots when you get them, because it's hard to go 10 to 12 to 14 plays down the field and get points. It gets frustrating as a quarterback when it's like that. You know, if there's a way of defense putting pressure on you, it's like back in the old day when Lovie Smith would play the old Tampa 2, and they would say to you, go ahead, go have a 10, 12 play drive and not make a mistake. You know, we're going to force you to basically throw underneath. We're going to force you to try to be able to run the football versus our front. And, you know, if you can go consistently throughout the course of a game, 10 to 14 plays every drive, all right, we'll take our hat off to you. But most teams can't. Most teams didn't during that era. And I'm not saying that this is the exact same philosophy or strategy, because they bring a lot more pressure than what the Bears did back then. But, you know, it's kind of similar in the sense of they're not giving up big plays. You know, if there's a play to be made, it's going to be somewhere underneath. You're going to have to get yards after the catch or yards after contact and find a way of working downfield from there.
1: I think it's comparable. I think that the defensive front for the Seattle Seahawks was disruptive. And they were disruptive enough with the coverages that were out there where, I mean, they were able to get into the passing lanes. And that's music to my ears. To hear from an offensive perspective is, that's music to my ears to hear he made throws he shouldn't have made. He made mistakes that were critical mistakes. We heard him say, I wasn't patient enough. Those are the things that when you go through your defensive meeting and you go through your grading system and your coaches meeting, you know, conversations, those are the things that you want to hear your opponent say. He made bad decisions. He wasn't patient. Like he lost his nerve. Whatever it was, that's what a defense wants to hear. A defender wants to hear, because that's called disruption. He was disrupted from having the ability to make good decisions. Their offense was disrupted from having much success. And for what it's worth, they didn't have very much success on offense. So to me, again, this was a very, very defensive heavy game. It was a very, very, you know, I would say simply game plan game. Run the ball. Try not to make any mistakes. Give your playmakers the opportunity to make plays. Seattle's made them on offense when they needed, and Jigba made the big play, had the nice run for the touchdown and the clutch, and they were able to you know, get on top. These were two good teams. I thought that if you know, maybe the score wasn't indicative to maybe onlookers or fantasy football people to be excited about. You didn't see crazy explosive plays. But if a game is being played the way it's supposed to be played and the defenses are leading the way, that's what a well-played, a well-prepared game looks like.
0: Now, let me ask you this. Was it a good game? Because I would say,
1: I thought it was entertaining.
0: I thought it was brutal. I thought it was brutal for about three quarters.
3: A lot of penalties. First game out of the gate. A lot of penalties, turnovers. Not great execution. So.
0: And also, that's a pretty bad loss for New England.
1: I think you guys are being a tad bit critical.
0: No, it's not.
1: For this to be their first game out and they don't play in the preseason, I think you guys are like, don't try to get like on no high horse, acting like holier than thou.
0: No, listen, I'm happy to have them back.
3: They had 17 penalties.
1: You might have had 17 penalties. Don't talk like you're like cats.
0: I don't want to be ungrateful. I don't want to be ungrateful.
1: Y'all sound like it.
0: I appreciate a defensive slugfest. I grew up a Bears fan when they had no offense.
1: Hey, Brady, you were a player, bro. Don't sound like one of these non-playing dudes.
0: Come on, man.
1: You sound like a non-player.
3: I would tell you if I thought it was good football. Was it good football?
1: Saying, bro, like, she played, bro. Like, don't let me get Dabo on the phone. Like, you gotta be one of them dudes in the room, huh? You gotta be that dude that talks about us and you're one of us. Like, how does that work?
0: Hey, by the way,
1: tighten up, man.
0: I don't
1: know what that means.
0: If you had to guess, how long is Sam Darnold out for? We had to just
1: say it's not fractured.
0: So not fractured, but it's might a hip
1: be a bone
0: issue.
1: Bruise. It could be a while, man. It could be 5 to 6. If it's a bone bruise, he's going to be out for a little bit.
0: Yeah, so then, you know, as you mentioned earlier, Brady, Drew Lock is going to be the guy sort of for the foreseeable future, and they'll just they'll run with him. And he's been in the league long enough, so.
3: Yeah, yeah. No, I mean, look, he's capable, I think, to LeVar's put him by the defense, but also what he brought up in the running game. Jadarian Price and the way they're able to tote the rock, granted, only 10 rushes, so not a great sample size, but they can hang their hat on that a little bit. They got to be better on third down, but they can hang their hat on that. And they're talented enough at the wide receiver spot, too, where it makes things a bit easier on Drew Lock because you can find ways of getting the different playmakers to football, you know, not just downfield, but quick screens, things of that nature. You know, JSN, you can move around a ton, which helps. You know, when you've got a guy who's that talented and he's a guy that can play multiple positions, it takes so much pressure off you as a quarterback because you then have play callers that can scheme some things up. So let's also, you know, not, you know, gloss over the fact that you do have a new OC too, right? Like Clint Kubiak's gone. And so some of the offensive maybe concerns or some of the things that weren't working too well, you know, that might be this offense finding its identity this year with a new play caller. And that sometimes comes along with the change that you have with the coaching staff over the course of an offseason.
0: Yeah, man, Sam Darnold. Like,
1: just quick
0: Super Bowl.
1: One series.
0: Just
1: in and out.
0: Yeah, I don't know how you callous up for that. That's just guy fell on him, hip goes, and that's that.
1: I'm not saying you callous up. I'm just saying your reaction time. Like, for what it's worth, if we were simulating you having to run away from a lion in the wild. We're simulating what the Serengeti is like. That is nothing like when that lion is right in front of you and now you have to do it in real time. It's different.
0: And A.J. Brown got banged up. Gotta see what's going
1: on. Yeah, I mean, he made a couple catches. He made, you know.
3: Yeah, early.
1: Yeah, I mean.
3: Ankle issue. Is he going to come on again? Well, no, I'm saying, like, I'm not sure.
1: He made a couple catches. I mean. No more than what he did when he was in Philly. You know,
0: he's used to that treatment.
1: Are you going to complain? Or are you going to start reading a book?
0: Underthrown on the flea flicker. Yeah, I got it. Yeah,
1: yeah.
0: He's used to that treatment.
1: Dang.
0: So, but hey, we're glad,
1: is he
0: glad to
1: read a book.
0: Glad to have the NFL's back. Just hoping for you know, potentially some better quality games. From time to time.
1: That's ridiculous, bro.
0: What?
1: That's ridiculous. I thought
0: the game
1: it was really,
0: sucked out loud
1: I
0: for,
1: thought it was awesome
0: for three game. And a half quarters.
1: I was entertained. I thought I was entertained. The defenses did what they
3: game.
1: Needed to do.
3: No, I'm just an exciting ending. You know?
1: I am just blown away by the fact that defenses aren't allowed to be good. Like, can we make football great? Can we make defense great
3: defenses
1: again?
3: Defenses can be good, and you can still admit it wasn't a great game. It was kind of sloppy.
0: Okay,
3: you
0: know? But
1: on the offensive side of the ball, if you guys are saying sloppy, I didn't see sloppy play from the defenses. I did not.
3: Okay, that's fine. Yeah.
1: So if you guys are putting it on offense, that's fine.
3: Now, if they had
1: fine.
3: A number of penalties, would you think those penalties were sloppy?
1: Well, depending on what the penalties were, mm-hmm. you know, depending on the penalties. That's yeah. all. I mean, what were the penalties? A couple of pass interference, a couple. What were they?
3: Yeah, I mean, you know, yeah. I have to comb through them all.
0: They got three 15-yarders for bad play. The officials just said, this game's awful. Yeah. Here's a 15-yard penalty. Do better
3: next
0: time.
3: Officials just said, you need some help, all right? 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Grainger offers access to over a million products and the skill to deliver them. 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
1: That might be the way they start tapping into making more money. You know, sponsored calls.
0: Oh, this holding call brought to you by Grainger.
1: There you go. There you go.
0: They do that in baseball a lot. They go over the top, some of the stuff they try.
1: I'm just saying, you need to move the ball 15. You need a legitimate first down. Get a sponsor. I mean, money talks, BS walk. Get a sponsor for a first down.
0: So we'll be talking all the way up until 9 a.m. Eastern time, 6 o'clock Pacific here. It is LeVar Arrington, Brady Quinn, Jonas Knox with you. We are going to have the usuals. We'll have another edition of In Case You Missed It later this hour. We'll hand out an award in hour two of the program. We've got the leftovers. Albert Breer stops by. All of it is yours here on this three-hour extravaganza. But we now know what the future looks like for somebody in the NFL, and it's not great. That's yours right here on FSR.
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2: Traffic is currently moving well this morning east and westbound on I-4 this morning. No major delays to report right now on the Beach Line or on the Greenway. Looking at a vehicle fire reported on 535 near World Center Drive. If you see any major traffic problems, make sure to call the Valvoline Instant Oil Change Traffic Tip Line at 866-676-8477. With traffic, I'm Samantha Canning.
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11: Hold up. 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

0: Two pros and a cup of Joe, Fox Sports Radio. LeVar Arrington, Brady Quinn, Jonas Knox with you here. Coming up in, we'll call it a little over 15 minutes from now, you are going to hear one of the great rants, in recent memory on this show. That'll be yours again a little over 15 minutes from now here on FSR. By the way, the wait is over. Football is here, and so is DraftKings. DraftKings is now live in all 50 states. 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Right now, use the promo code 2PROS to claim your special offer at DraftKings. Again, that's promo code 2PROS at DraftKings. The crown is yours. You know, it's funny we mentioned quarterback injury for the Seattle Seahawks and Sam Darnold getting banged up with the hip issue last night. Drew Locke taking over as the starter. We don't know how long Sam Darnold's going to be out for. Another quarterback, who knows, maybe a target for somebody like Seattle or somebody else, all of a sudden is J.J. McCarthy, who has gone from starter, future franchise quarterback, to now number three on the depth chart behind Carson Wentz and Kyler Murray. Here was his head coach, Kevin O'Connell, explaining the decision.
1: Carson will be the backup on Sunday, and you know, J.J. will obviously be the third guy, and really I'm looking at that right now, Kevin, as a week-to-week thing, and I think, you know, Carson, he's got almost 100 career starts. What he was able to do last year from a standpoint of very limited repetition, but being able to apply a career's worth of experience, that's kind of what you need to do as a backup quarterback, especially early on when so much of the emphasis is going to be on getting as Kyler as comfortable as we can possibly get him. But JJ is, you know, he's still going to get a bunch of great work, you know, as Carson will, you know, giving our defense a look. And then there's time before, there's time after the development of a player that, you know, we're really, you know, I'm just really excited to continue to get a chance to work with him and then want to make it week to week. So, you know, when we feel like we need to, you know, declare something different, we can and we will. And but this is, you know, this gives us the best chance to win.
0: All right.
2: Put him in a body bag, Johnny. Just, yeah.
0: I mean, a year ago, he was 9. What happened?
2: Well, that was self-admitted. He gave himself that nickname.
0: This is...
2: No one else was calling him that. He was calling himself that.
0: Was that the beginning of the end?
3: He could call himself 187.
0: Oh, no.
2: Damn.
3: It on arrival. That ship has sailed.
0: Does Riverside have an NFL franchise?
2: Man. 187.
3: Jeez.
2: This signals a couple of things. Look, he never recovered from whatever injury he sustained in the sense of just his mental self-confidence, makeup, everything else. I had heard when he came back from injury, he had struggled a bit from that and you know, started to lose confidence in himself. So that's what's going on in my opinion right here. He's lost all confidence in himself for a guy who, if you followed him through his high school to college career, he's obviously had a ton of success and he's never experienced really any, you know, serious losing like you do in the NFL. You know, yeah, you had some tough moments at Michigan losing some big games, but not like this, where in the NFL, you're going to lose a good amount. So this is the first, you know, real adversity he's probably faced to this degree in his life. And I think he's dealing with some lack of confidence issues. And that's probably what Kevin O'Connell's seeing. He's a former quarterback. He gets it. But it's also concerning if you're the front office because this isn't your guy. You got to figure out what you want to do with him. If you can trade him for something, if someone's willing to take him, if you feel that good about Carson Wentz being your backup, which obviously they do. So it's a tough spot for the Vikings to be in at this point. And it's a tough spot for JJ to be in because it's pretty obvious he's not their quarterback of the future. Now, things could change, and he could, after a couple of plays where Kyler gets hurt and Carson gets hurt, all that doesn't matter. He's back in there. But until that day comes, he's just got to try to get better every day and most likely try to get better for a team that he's going to be playing for at some point that's not the Minnesota Vikings.
3: Enjoy it. You get a paid vacation. Third string, you ain't doing nothing. You're going to put on that little that little vest that they wear when, you know, you go out and you are a crossing guard or you're on a construction site. You put on that vest for the scout team. you stand there, you throw the ball, and then you watch. Like, just enjoy it, because you're not changing your circumstances. Third string, this is not a bad football team, as you heard from what I felt with, I think they're going to make it to the Super Bowl. I think this is a good enough team defensively, although I'm going to have to see some impressive defense to see if that, like, that Seattle defense was the, like, I was blown away by how impressive they are. But I think that this Minnesota team has the as much talent as any other team on offense, if not more, and the capabilities that are unlocked with a healthy Kyler Murray, that's all he's focused in on. So whether J.J. McCarthy was second string, third string, fourth string, I don't think he really even cares. He's totally dialed in and locked in to what he can get done with Kyler Murray. And we may see an offense that's better than any of the ones that we have previously seen him lead. So to me, just get comfortable, man. Learn from it. Enjoy your paid vacation, because you're not getting in the game, bro.
0: Now, did you have the Vikings winning the Super Bowl or?
3: I do. I have them winning
0: 50-1 odds on draft.
2: What made you so bullish on the Vikings this year?
3: Well, I think that's. I honestly think it's the. I think they're just as tough a division as the NFC West. The top two teams in the NFC North, I think, is good. Top three teams. I only think there's two teams good in the West. I think whoever emerges from the West is going to be, to me, my front runner to make the run for the Super Bowl, and I think that's going to be the Minnesota Vikings. It could be the Bears.
2: Wait,
3: it could be the Lions. It could be Green Bay. I mean,
2: so the division is why you think they're going to win?
3: I think the level of competition. And I think how good Kyler Murray can be, he's going to stand tall for this team as the new quarterback. And I think
0: he's there.
3: I think that he's going to be a difference maker. I think he is the difference. I mean, I think he's the – if I'm looking at what Minnesota has done with the quarterbacks that they've had in there, this is the best quarterback they've had. In this run,
0: he could go snorkeling in a shot glass. Okay. You got him going to the Super Bowl. That guy.
2: Yeah. Okay. I'll tell you what, man. You make some bold predictions. This is definitely a bold prediction.
3: It's a bold one.
0: Who are they? Because you know you can do exact result of the Super Bowl and get those odds. Who are they playing? Vikings over who did you have?
3: Who did I have in there? I don't remember.
2: That's not good.
0: Patty, did you document who LeVar had from the AFC?
4: Yeah, hold on.
0: It was the Bills.
3: I had the Bills.
2: Bills. Okay. I mean, that's a favorite of some people.
3: The only reason why I did not take the Bills is that, well, I just don't feel like history is on their side.
2: Dang.
3: Yeah.
2: Sorry, Bills fans.
3: Sorry.
0: I mean, not sorry. Vikings either. I mean, I think they're 0-3 in Super Bowls.
2: Yeah, they haven't won any either.
0: By the way,
2: you know, it's neither here nor there.
0: Vikings to beat the Bills, 300-1.
3: Take that.
2: Heck yeah. There you go.
3: Take that.
2: Yeah. I bet that line came down a bit, too, since LeVar made his pick. I bet it was like 400-1 yesterday.
0: Dang. What? What's with this line movement?
3: I don't think so.
2: Sorry. Yeah, no, maybe there's some, you know, Penn State fans, LeVar fans are like, hey, man, I'm with Stick City. I'm going to bet on that.
0: Brady, who'd you have? I mean, it's not Bengals, a horrible Chargers? Pick.
2: Bengals over the Cowboys. Not even close, Jonas, but thank you.
0: Yeah, why would you have Bengals Chargers? Why would I say that? Why would you have Bengals Chargers?
3: Lady. There's no way that's going
0: was
3: to
0: it,
3: happen.
0: Was it Bengals Chargers or your AFC title game, right?
2: Correct.
0: Yeah, the Bears.
2: Go
0: the NFC
2: Chargers.
0: There you go.
3: We're more likely to see a moose walk by our parking deck going outside than to see that Super Bowl.
2: Which one?
3: Cincinnati and Dallas.
0: 240-1.
2: Okay. Betting guys think otherwise. But all right, that's cool.
0: I mean, you know, for what it's worth, I had Bengals Lions.
2: Mm. Oh, what would that be?
0: I think that's probably the shortest odds, which would indicate I'm on the right side of it.
3: We're also likely to see a Sasquatch than to see the Bengals and the who?
0: Cowboys.
3: Yeah.
0: I've got Bengals Lions.
3: That's what I'm saying. Bengals Lions too. You ain't gonna see that. Knox Locks. I wouldn't be shocked if the Lions don't even make the playoffs, man. I wouldn't be surprised if the Bengals don't make the playoffs.
0: Really?
3: I just feel like they are a bad stretch away from Joe Burrow packing it in and this team falling apart. They're like one bad
2: stretch.
3: You
2: might not be wrong. You might not be wrong on that. It's just like, oh, man, it'd be tough to bet on that.
3: It's hard to bet against how good he is and how talented this team is.
2: Yeah.
3: But right. I do think that they're on the –
2: And all the improvement they made on their defense?
3: They did make improvements on their defense.
2: A ton of improvements.
3: I just think
2: if you look at a team that's going to be improved as much as anyone defensively, that would be the team.
3: I'm just saying. I'm just saying.
2: That was their entire offseason.
3: They're
0: traded away a top 10 pick for a D tackle.
3: They're 1-2 games away from Joe Burrow sulking and walking around.
2: They added Jonathan Allen. Dexter Lawrence via a trade. They signed Boye Mafe. They brought in Brian Cook, Tyler Duggar in the secondary. They drafted Cassius Howell in the second round, Takerio Davis in the third round.
3: Loaded.
2: Like, they literally did, like, everything this offseason was all about their defense. You're not excited about that?
3: Cincinnati.
2: Dang.
3: I only give Ohio State for some strange reason.
2: Oh, that's
3: what I didn't want to give them. I didn't want to give them basketball. LeBron did it, but
2: yeah
3: I'm sorry. Yeah. It's Ohio.
0: I respect it.
2: That's all right.
0: I respect, you know.
3: You respect it? I mean, I respect the truck that can get it done. And
2: There you go. We got there.
3: If you want to do it with a Nissan Frontier because they're built for your work week and ready to load up your tailgate for the weekends that you've earned. That's the 2026 Nissan Frontier.
0: It is Two Pros and a Cup of Joe here on Fox Sports Radio. LeVar Arrington, Brady Quinn, Jonas Knox with you. Coming up next, though, we are going to tell you about one of the great rants we have heard in a long time, and that's yours right here on FSR.
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8: Mostly sunny today with a high of around 92, heat index of 103, 40% chance of rain.
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0: 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LeVar Arrington, Brady Quinn, Jonas Knox with you here.
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0: Coming up top of next hour, a little over 10 minutes from now, we are going to tell you about how somebody might have a bone to pick with a certain big name in the world of football. 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
2: Sometimes you can't get to everything in the world of sports or entertainment. Good thing the guys are here to bring you In Case You Missed It.
0: Guys, in case you missed it, we haven't heard a really great rant from anybody in and around the world of sports in a little while, it seems like. And then all of a sudden, Louisiana Senator John Kennedy stepped up to the plate and he addressed the rumblings that the SEC might expel LSU from the conference, and it sounded like this.
3: That's bone deep down to the marrow stupid. I've got rocks in my driveway that are smarter than that. They're not gonna throw LSU out of the SEC. Let me tell you something. I and a lot of other people in the United States Congress will be on them like a hobo on a ham sandwich. LSU hadn't done anything wrong. It's called a court of law. God made courts to decide disputes. Now, whether you agree with what LSU did or disagree, we did the right thing by going to court. We didn't just do stuff. We went to court. And we're going to abide by the court decision.
0: All right. So I got to ask the question.
1: God ain't make no right. goddamn court.
0: Better line. Bone deep down to the marrow stupid.
1: Or
0: stupid.
1: Hobo on a ham sandwich.
0: Hobo on a ham sandwich.
1: That's a good one.
0: I'm sort of leaning towards, I've got rocks in my driveway smarter than that.
4: That's smarter than that.
5: That was the one that got kind of underappreciated this whole thing. Yeah. It's like no one paid as much attention to that. The ham sandwich to a hobo just sounds the best, so I'm going to go with that one. But rocks in the driveway is pretty good, too. I mean, look, if anyone who's traveled politics, they know that guy is great for these sorts of things.
0: Oh,
5: but here's part of the issue is we've allowed politics and we're asking for these same individuals. We're asking for members of Congress to come save college football so they don't go to the court system. Like, that's the problem. I understand his point that he's trying to make in regards to LSU, and there's some bias there. But there's also an element of we're tired of having to figure things out in court. Can we just set some rules up, have everyone agree to them, and go play football? Can't we just do that? That's all anyone's asking for. And it doesn't matter if it's at the conference level from the NCAA or freaking from Congress. That's all anyone's asking for. And so, yeah, he can act like, you know, he's going to talk in defense of them. But the truth of the matter is, you're not helping the cause either. Because Congress can't come up with any sort of federal legislation that everyone can agree to. And we can all operate in this new world of college football, Ed.
0: I mean, it could be worse. It could be John Harbaugh, who already appears to be on edge with the season fast approaching, when asked about the status of players' injuries, and then it sounds like this.
6: I just say this right now. We put a stop to all these questions because I'm not going to tell you who's playing in the game. I'm not going to tell you who's starting. I'm not going to tell you what package we have in. I'm not going to tell you what plays we're running. I'm not going to tell you any of that. Okay, so we can make it great and have a great press conference, or we can make it uncomfortable. But I'm not going to tell you, because when you know, the Cowboys know, or every other team we play knows. And that's not in the competitive interest of our football team. Does that make sense? So I think you can respect that.
1: We're not... Like, respectfully, F off.
0: It's like, we're not even at the start of the season yet. Like, the New York media is already under his skin that much. What are we doing here?
1: Good luck with that. You ain't going to win that one.
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5: 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The 13-10 comeback win of the Patriots that ended with Seattle recording their third interception of the game. Seahawks also played most of the game without their starter, Sam Darnold, who suffered a hip injury during the opening drive of the game. But after the game, head coach Mike McDonald said that Darnold's CT scan came back clean and the doctors ruled out a fracture, but he is set to undergo an MRI on Thursday. In baseball, the Phillies defeated the Astros 11-7 and Kyle Schwarber hit a grand slam for his major league leading 44th home run. Padres outscored the Nationals 9-2 and the Diamondbacks lost to the Royals 5-2. Arizona is now a half game out of the final wildcard spot in the National League behind San Diego. The Orioles topped the Guardians 9-5 and the A's blanked the Blue Jays 2-0. Toronto is one game back of Cleveland for the final wildcard spot in the American League. I'm Monty Bolaños.
6: Hello!
2: Good morning to all. It's two pros and a cup of Joe.
7: Oh boy, yeah.
2: Jonas Knox.
8: What do you mean funny? 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

0: This is that moment, man.
1: You got shoes, dude.
0: This is that song that make you think about every bus ride you took, every time you saw your teammate win.
2: Can I be honest, man?
0: Every time you ran a win sprint with your team.
2: But this makes me sad. Like, it doesn't make me...
0: It's reflective. Like,
2: yeah, but I'm saying it makes me miss it. Like, it's sad.
0: Exactly. Well, it's not meant to be sad. It's not meant to be sad. It's meant to be reflective.
2: Man, I try to tell people all the time. And look, we obviously were lucky enough to play it at high school, college, NFL levels. Like, there is nothing like playing with your boys in high school. Like, that feeling, that the sense of community, everything else that goes along with it. I try to tell the kids now that I'm, like, talking to a coach, I'm like, dude, enjoy it. Like, soak it up. Like, you should be diving head first into this thing, man, because this is this window of time in your life where you will look back and say, that was fun. That was incredible. That was, like, one of the best times ever.
0: That's what,
2: like,
0: that's
2: being with your boys, the guys you grew up with, and getting to play the game of football.
1: Yes. Same friends I've had for over 20 years. Same guys.
2: There you go.
1: All from that. I was terrible. But, yeah, that was one of the, like, one of the great decisions I made was playing, even though I wasn't very good and way undersized. Just building those relationships and getting that experience is awesome, man. And when you mention, LaVar's talked about, you know, the smell of the hot dogs or the burgers on the grill when you walk into a high school stadium, like all that. Yeah, there's something different about that.
0: Bro, the band, like my teammate, I keep telling y'all about my teammate. He went back to our school and is coaching. He sent me a swag. I unboxed the swag pack that they sent me. He's a program builder, man.

0: But it really, it's interesting. I chose this song before that, but I was thinking about that time, as Q mentioned so well. I mean, man, the memories, it's like that song, like it really makes you think about those specific moments. Like, you forget along the way the specific moments, like there being, you know, that morning dew on the grass, and you got to come out and you smell the grass and you hear the banter before you start stretching for the practice and stuff like that. Like the way you felt, cause it wasn't always good. It wasn't always like, oh, I'm so happy to be here. This is high school football. This is great. Yeah. Like it wasn't always, it was like, I'm sore. Then you start thinking about like what the lunchroom was like. I can remember what the lunchroom smelled like when we went there for lunch during training camp. You know, I can remember what the ladies, you know, the lunch ladies looked like who were there to serve us and feed us food. And just, it's a little, that song right there, it could be considered to be sad. I just feel like it's just very, it forces like reflection, you know. And I would, it just, every time I hear that song, it just makes me think of like really like detailed moments. Like I can recall us winning when we won our state title. You know, I can think, I can remember the, like when I'm hearing that song, I can remember the bus ride. I can remember things I looked at on the bus when I was in the ninth grade on the way to Mansion Park to play against Central Bucks West. Like I can remember it. But anyways, we said we were doing football themed, so I figured I'd give you the one I listen to. I do a lot of work listening to that song, Explosions in the Sky. I think it's hand, your hold my, your hand in my hand or something like that. Anyways, I listen to that while I'm like playing chess or doing work while I'm at home. So I just figured I'd share it with you guys.
1: Yeah, no, it's because you mentioned like the bus rides and all that. And the thing about it is that professional truck and bus drivers train for thousands of miles, but even the best drivers need more space to maneuver their long vehicle around the tight corner. So hang back, give them extra room to turn safely, stay clear, stay safe. America's pros rely on you, paid for by FMCSA.
0: Whew. Way to turn that into a live mention. Thank you. I was having a real emotional moment. You're just going to turn it into a library.
1: You mentioned the bus Thanks. Rides. I just want, you know, give them a little love.
0: Oh, there you go. They matter.
1: All right. So here we go. Daquan Wright, who was one of the players who was trying to get back into things, trying to get back to the college football world, because, you know, there was an opportunity there. LSU thought that they could go ahead and pull this off. Apparently, they are not happy. His agent, Drew Rosenhaus, is not happy. He and Xavion Harris were the two guys that were potentially going to join LSU as of about a week ago. Now they are not. The rosters are closed. And so Drew Rosenhaus was on the Pat McAfee Show starring A.J. Hawk and had this to say about the situation.
2: Well, Daquan's in limbo. Listen, objectively, I can't blame LSU. Lane Kiffin, to his credit, he fought hard to add Daquan Wright. But the pressure from the SEC was unrelenting. I mean, they were threatening and still are. Expulsion. They filed a lawsuit against Lane Kiffin and LSU. I believe he was served with a lawsuit. There's just too much at stake for LSU. They really wanted this to happen. And Lane, I don't want to speak for him, but, you know, what he shared with me, he feels terrible for Daquan because he's the guy that, in my opinion, has done nothing wrong. He was told by the courts he could go leave and play at LSU for a lot more money and then go back to the NFL after that. Seemed like a no-brainer. I was supportive. And then the SEC steps in, and they pull the rug from underneath them. And I can't fault the young man because he was just following advice from the courts and his rights. I do think that his lawyers are looking at legal action potentially against the SEC for keeping him out of LSU.
1: They are in kind of a crap spot. I do wonder what
3: I love Drew Rosenhaus, though, whenever he gets the chance to chime in. You know, I don't know something about it. He just sounds like an agent, you know, like you could do a reality TV show. I'm sure they put out a lot of content. Like, he just sounds like an agent. It's great. He does a good job.
0: He's an amazing.
1: I mean, what are they?
3: You know what I'm saying, though, right? Like, yeah, they just think it's like there's certain people who come off, you're like, yeah, it sounds like you're an agent. I don't know. I don't know how to describe it. Oh, I don't see it. I compare my used car salesman, but yeah.
0: Yeah, the way he signed it.
3: But you know what I'm saying?
0: Yes, I do. Exactly what you say.
3: Jonas isn't chiming in on it because I think he's like, no, I know a lot of people like that, maybe. I don't know.
1: No, I just, you know, my agent doesn't operate that way. I trust my agent.
3: Okay, so now we have to go to this.
0: I trust my agent.
1: What? What's the issue?
0: What's your agent's name? Yeah. What's his name? Her name.
3: Jack Handy?
1: Jack.
3: Yeah.
0: Jeez.
3: Well, here's what I want you to do, Jonas. Look down at your left hand. Is it Jill? Is that who it is?
0: Dang.
1: It was one of her sisters, I believe.
0: Dang.
1: All right. Now, what happens here with Taquan Wright? He's just screwed. Yeah. So he gets sold a bill of goods, and then he shows up, and next thing you know, he's on his ass looking for work.
0: Do you think he was going to make the team, Brady? The pro team,
3: in the NFL.
0: Yeah,
3: I think at minimum he would have been a practice squad player. You know, I think he would have been up at maybe he would have made some team. I don't know that he would have made the team. I couldn't say that.
0: See, I don't think he leaves if he knows he's making the team.
3: Probably fair. Right, but again, like, what NFL franchise is going to give you any sort of guarantee? You know, there's not many unless you were, drafted at a certain spot or you've done so well that there's no doubt, which I believe there was a period of time too where he faced injury, so he missed time. So I would, again, to that point, I would agree. I think there was no guarantee he was making that roster. I just don't know if someone else might have saw enough or liked him enough to maybe can make theirs or if there's a depth issue. But I also don't know this. I don't know if he would have stayed on their practice squad if they wouldn't have paid him what you'd be making at league minimum if you're on the active roster. That happens at times. So there's also that potential where I don't know what he was told he'd get paid or what he was looking to get paid at the college level, but he might have been missing out on being able to stay up with an NFL team and make essentially what he would have been making had he made an active NFL roster.
0: I think that's why Drew Rosenhaus said more money in his explanation. Because I think they probably realistically were looking at it like, you're no better than a practice squad player right now at this point. So why not go get more money from Lane and at LSU, try to get your, get your draft stock up or reframe yourself for.
3: Yeah, so he couldn't go back into the draft.
0: Couldn't go back into the draft. Okay, well, whatever it is, build his value back up for the league. You can go make more money, try to play for a national title. You're going to get impactful reps. Like, why would you not? Why would you not try to do that? If I could go make more money and make myself more attractive for an NFL team next year, and I get to play ball.
1: Do you think and maybe they don't care at all, but do you think that decision makers in the NFL or people in the league look at a guy like Daquan Wright and go, oh, you. Yeah, we know you. And it's sort of kind of they kind of dismiss him because you're the guy who couldn't cut it here and you tried to go back to college.
0: No, I don't think that he should be villainized for something that existed for him to have the opportunity to return back and play. Like, you cannot hold that against him if he saw that as being a better option than what he had in front of him. I mean, if you, that's like a reprieve, so to speak. I get to go back, show that I can play at a dominant level at college level, get paid more than I get paid where I'm at right now currently. I don't think he should be villainized for that. I don't think he's the bad guy in this. He shouldn't be made to be the bad guy or, oh, this opportunist or something to that effect. The law said what it said, and it said that there were a certain amount of players that applied to this exception, and he's one of them. And I think that's probably as far as it should go. I don't think the NFL should hold anything against them. I don't think that the NCAA should have a problem. Nobody should have a problem with any of those kids that have the opportunity to have come back to be eligible to play one more year. It's not on them.
1: I mean, all right. I don't know. I felt like there was a plan.
0: You hold
1: in
0: it
1: place.
0: Against him?
1: Well, I just feel like there was a plan in place. I feel bad for the guy. I really do. Because I think he left under the assumption, yeah, maybe I'm going back and it might be looked down and frowned upon, but at least there's a paycheck on the other end.
0: Is it frowned upon in context?
3: So here's what I'd say about what could be interesting about the situation is if Daquan Wright was truly enticed by Lane Kiffin, and it sounds like Daquan Wright and his attorneys are going to try to go after the SEC, which maybe that's the best route to go. But I wonder at some point if they don't point at Lane Kiffin and they don't say, well, hey, hold on a second. You're the one that enticed to try to do this. And now we're not able to, and we weren't able to win legally versus the SEC. And we weren't able to gain back any sort of eligibility. So now we find ourselves in limbo in large part because you convinced us to not stay up at the NFL level. That we would have an opportunity down here, that you'd fight for us and all this stuff. Well, you were wrong. You know, and there's probably correspondence that they could go back to. So I do wonder if Lane Kiffin would ever have the crosshairs pointed at him by Daquan Wright, depending on how this whole thing goes. Wow. I mean, would you guys not hold that against the coach if he tried to convince you, like, hey, come on down here, we've got a, you know, this much money for you? I would be frustrated by it. I'd be like, well, man, you sold me a bad bill of goods.
1: And you know that it was Lane Kiffin who was the one who sort of pushed for this. Like, you know that he was the one. Those guys probably had no idea. It's not like those guys hired lawyers on their own and said, hey, look at our possibilities. Lane Kiffin reached out to them and say, hey, I think I got a plan here. What do you guys think? They join under the assumption, under the false pretense that, all right, well, we're going to be there and we're at least going to get, you know, paid, and then we'll go try our shot at the NFL next time.
0: And he's not eligible to return back to the league this year, correct? Or is he?
3: He could. No, he could.
0: Okay. Well, if he could
3: be a free agent.
0: Well, here's the thing. If he can return back to the league, then there's no harm, no foul.
1: But that's why I asked the question. Is he now sort of dismissed by people in the league? Because, well, dude, you're the guy who went back to college. We don't have time.
0: I mean, I would find it to be a tad bit intriguing. Lane Kiffin thinks that this kid is good enough to help his team, bring him back and help the team. You're not bringing him back to sit on the bench if you're bringing him back from the NFL to do it. I think it makes any of them that got called back, it makes it intriguing. He coached them. There's a relationship there. There's a familiarity. And there is clearly a value connected to Daquan. So I don't think that the pros are looking at it like frowning upon him. I think they're looking at it as, is this somebody that we're interested? Like, would we be interested in him? If one of your tight ends goes down, whatever it may be, are we interested? And is he the first guy we're interested in? Would he have been on somebody's practice squad? That becomes the question. If he gets signed to a practice squad, I wonder, is he not, and maybe you can answer this, Q, is he not trying, or is Rosenhaus not trying to seek practice squad berths right now because of him maybe holding out hope that he could still play at the college level in this college season, or how does that work?
3: I'm sure he's talking to the NFL teams too and seeing if there's a spot. I mean, what would most likely happen is because he didn't play as much during the preseason due to injury, and with this whole situation, they'll most likely bring him in for a workout. They'll look at his medicals and then they'll try to say, all right, this guy looks healthy. He looks good. We like him. Let's put him on our practice squad. You know, there's that sort of stuff that goes on. And then they'll watch him practice for a few weeks. And if they feel like he's a legitimate guy, then they'll keep him on the practice squad. Maybe they give him a pay bump. Maybe they can bring him up to the active roster. You know, it may take a team that's banged up at the tight end position. It all depends. I mean, that's the thing, is we don't know what teams, how they view their roster internally in the NFL. And you know, I think you've probably seen it enough. And when you play quarterback, you're always in the facility. So on the off days, you see guys that are constantly, you know, being brought in to work out. Like, that's the one thing I'll say about the NFL that I find interesting when people make comments just about, you know, the roster or whatever else. Like, these front offices do everything they can to find talent wherever it may be. And that could be an older player who's out, that's coming back from an injury, and they'll sneak in and do a workout. That could be a younger player who showed some promise, but, you know, for whatever reason, it could have been character issues. It could have been injury issues because of their past. They've had so many that they're a bit of a risk. And so the contracts get tough because of the waivers they put in for different injuries. Like, there's all sorts of different issues. But every single off day, which was used to be the old Tuesday in the NFL, you would have guys coming and working out. You'd have guys at every position, you know, and there's usually be, it could be a quarterback, it could be wide receivers, it could be, you know, running backs, et cetera. Like, they always are, like, trying their best to make sure they can fill whatever back end of the roster they can for depth and make sure they can find maybe a diamond in the rough. So that stuff goes on, and he'll have those opportunities. You know, Drew Rosenhaus has those relationships where, you know, I'm sure he can get teams to, you know, take a look, and they trust him because he's got so many other players too that are in the NFL right now.
1: 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It is Two Pros and a Cup of Joe here on Fox Sports Radio. LeVar Arrington, Brady Quinn, Jonas Knox with you. Up next, the story that keeps on giving in the world of football. And it's yours here on FSR.
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3: Looking at morning delays right now in the Orlando area for those traveling by the major attractions exits this morning. Accident activity now reported eastbound on I-4 near the 535 exit. Also looking at reports of a crash westbound on Colonial Drive near the Greenway. If you see traffic problems, make sure to call the Valvoline Instant Oil Change traffic tip line at 866-676-8477. With traffic, I'm Samantha Canning.
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0: sound like a football hater. This was Dangerous Minds.
1: Kind of a somber tone.
0: Or you and your homies might be lying to Jock.
1: It is two pros and a cup of Joe here on Fox Sports Radio. LeVar Arrington, Brady Quinn, Jonas Knox with you. By the way, we are going to hand out an award on this show coming up in about 20 minutes from now.
0: Are we?
1: That'll be yours right here on FSR. Damn right, baby. The pro of the week. Who shall it be? 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We are brought to you by DraftKings. The wait is over. Football's here, and so is DraftKings. DraftKings is now live in all 50 states. One app, every sport, all 50 states. 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Again, that's promo code 2PROS at DraftKings. The crown is yours. Well, well, well. On the eve, or I guess hours before the New England Patriots opened up the season in Seattle last night, a report from the New York Post came out that Diana Rossini is planning on telling her side of the story when she does ultimately obtain her next job opportunity covering the NFL. And she's apparently got offers as she's mulling over several offers from several outlets. She is expected, and it is possible she expects to add more than one gig to her resume in the coming weeks or months or who knows. But pretty soon here, old Diana Rossini, who stole the show from a scandal standpoint in the offseason, is expected to be back out in the public eye and ready to get back to work. So I don't know.
2: Are you guys surprised? Oh, sorry.
1: Go ahead. I don't know if this warrants a round of applause for LeVar, who called his shot and won the bet.
0: But not really a win. It could turn into a bigger story. I thought it'd be a bigger story than this.
2: So I was going to ask you guys this. It's two questions for you. The first is, if you are her, given how this has probably impacted your own family life, personal life, and then obviously your professional career, are you jumping back into this season?
1: No. I told LeVar this yesterday. You'd never hear from me again. If I've got the financial well-being, and she's like, I think her husband is a top executive at Shake Shack. If I've got all of that, knowing what I just went through, put my family through, I got young kids, they're going to hear all about this stuff. Keep me as far away. I'll go move to a farm in Iowa. Leave me alone. Like, you would never hear from me again, ever.
0: Mm. I think that's a hard one because I feel like looking at the way Mike Vrabel has handled it, it's like, what's the big deal? Moving on. Like, whatever it was that happened, it happened. And we're just, we're focused on what's in front of us. So I think it being so normalized and so marginalized and its impact and effect on Mike Vrabel probably made her like, why did I leave my job? Why am I not doing reports? What if some way, somehow they've gotten far enough away from this where it's like, you know what? The report is closed. I got a chance to hear what the Athletic is going to say. They said there's nothing that could kind of nail down the idea that something inappropriate took place, but yet you're going to have an opinion about it and say, now reading back on them, you're a little weirded out or whatever it is by it. But there's nothing really tremendously damning about the findings. So understanding that there's nothing really damning about the findings, she can say what she wants to say. And she's going to be the only one that has the account and the credibility to say what it is that took place. And I can 100% tell you, well, I can't tell you 100%, but I would 100% assume she's going to come out and she's going to say they didn't do anything inappropriate.
1: Of course.
0: And there's not going to be anyone to hold her accountable or say that that's incorrect. Everybody's on the same page.
2: That was my next question was, there's the other side than this of what is left there for there to be said. And people will say, well, she's going to tell her side of the story. I would imagine, though, if you're getting back into all of this and if you want to try to keep any sort of credibility to make people think that moving forward, when you are talking to another coach, when you are talking to another player, that something isn't going on, that she's not going to be able to say exactly what happened. And I think regardless of what she says, we all saw what took place and have an idea of what took place.
0: Yeah, you have an idea, but you don't know for certain if it went any further than them holding hands and looking at each other in the eyes.
1: What do you mean?
2: Really? What do you really, mean? LeVar?
0: Hey, look here. And think about how
2: Hold on now. Listen to me now.
0: I'm just saying. How many other people is she protecting? I think I feel like, and for what it's worth.
2: Hold on. Address what you said first. You really think it stopped at the gazing into each other's eyes and the handle?
0: No.
2: Okay.
0: But she's going to say it did. And how do you confirm it?
2: But and that's the other thing is like,
0: Hey.
2: Whoever the next employer is, if you are just doing this to get a bump off of like, well, everyone's going to want to hear what she has to say for that initial release of her side of it. Okay. But then it kind of goes nowhere. Then it's like, okay, back to her doing what she does and reporting NFL and getting inside information, all those things.
0: And she's still going to get it because of all the people
1: who would give her anything at this point.
0: Everybody that she didn't tell on.
2: I don't know, man. There's a lot of wives out there that might be giving some side eye now.
1: Yeah,
0: like you don't think you don't think they were giving her the side eye before?
2: Not as bad as now.
1: This reached
2: if it was a different side eye, now it's like no, you don't talk about it.
1: That's why I wonder.
0: Depending on the credibility of the publication, unless she's just this is a setup for her to do her own podcast, that's what I would assume.
1: Yes,
0: that's what it is. But it's going to get picked up by somebody.
1: Her days of breaking stories as a reporter are done.
0: I don't think so.
1: No, those days ended when she was going to the lumberyard.
0: Her work
1: rooftop
0: is her work
1: in Sedona or whatever.
0: Her body of work is her body of work, and she has been accused of being that person before this happened.
1: Yeah, but that was all sort of underground.
2: That wasn't mainstream. Yeah, that's like because. We're around NFL circles where you
0: saw those photos did not show Mike Vrabel bumping and grinding Diana Rossini.
1: That's why we were so prepared to talk about it.
0: There is no confirmation of the bump and the grind.
1: I mean, look, I find it hard to believe that anybody in the NFL, a coach or anybody,
0: find it hard to believe that the coach or anybody should be respecting the coach or anybody after getting caught up doing that with an insider as a reporter.
1: But like, how are you going to take any report that comes out serious?
0: How are you
1: like,
0: going to take Mike Vrabel coaching the New England Patriots serious?
1: And all that's fair, but like, she comes out with a story. It's like, this is also the same woman who got throttled by Vrabel. Like, this whole conversation comes up every time.
0: So Vrabel just gets to be the guy that throttled her and just go on with his life. Like, we're moving on.
2: Well, maybe this was passionate lovemaking. Hey,
1: they held hands.
3: Throttled.
1: They held hands.
2: Like, it didn't have to be NASCAR in there. No, it's just, listen to some R&B.
0: Dang.
2: Lorena, could you set the mood for us?
3: Oh, yeah. Let me see what I can pull
2: it
3: for
2: it could
3: you.
2: Be some R&B and some candles. And,
0: dang.
1: I just think, and also, she's going to tell her side of the story. We saw your side of the story, okay?
0: How did you see her side of the story,
1: All the
0: Jonas?
1: Pictures. What do you think was going on there?
0: Why is that her side of the story? Why is it not Mike Vrabel's side of the story? You sound like a chauvinist, bro. I'm just saying. Like, you need to stop, attacking Diana Rossini.
1: I like Diana Rossini. I'm just saying.
2: How is he a chauvinist?
0: Did you see those photos? We know your side of the story.
1: Meanwhile, you got
0: Mike Vrabel right here on television right now. You know what he's not talking about? Them photos.
1: Okay, but what is she?
0: Why is it his side of the story for the photos?
2: Because he hasn't told a side of the story. Like no one's really told the full story.
0: There is no side. their sides.
2: This was a call from like a minute ago. Like, what?
0: I mean,
3: had to find the right.
2: This would have been great like 2 minutes ago.
0: If we're going to throw on the love music and love making music and the friendship music, you want to know the truth?
3: I'm gonna name my son after you.
0: There you go. You want to know why Diana Rossini said? You want to know why she said what? You know, you want to know what the wish was?
1: What's that?
0: When Mike Vrabel closed his eyes and made the wish was, I can get through this without losing my job.
1: Either that or I could get rocked by a cactus patch in Arizona again. Take your pick.
3: Ouch.
1: I'm telling you, man. What is she going to say? We know. We saw the pictures.
0: Do you know what she's going to say, Jonas? Listen to what I'm saying to you, Doc. His wish is her command. He already knows her side of the story because it's both of their sides of the story. That's why he's not saying anything. There's no reason for him to say anything. She's set up to say the story the way that she wants to say the story, and they're on the same page of what the story is. There is no sides of the story. She's going to deliver a story that is acceptable on both fronts.
2: Why would you want to bring this back up? That's what I don't get. Like,
1: I would
2: put your family through this again?
0: I think she wants to get back in. Lorena did. I believe Diana Rossini and Mike Vrabel understood at some point that Diana Rossini is not done being a reporter, being a media content creator.
2: I ain't done winning yet.
0: She ain't done winning yet. And let this thing die down a little bit. I'm going to tell everybody I'm moving on. Give it a little time. You come out. Your story is compelling. It's going to get Tell me who isn't going to listen to what she has to say when she gives her side of it.
1: Yeah, but what do you think she's going
0: to
1: say?
0: It doesn't matter. Okay. Are you going to listen to
1: all
0: what
1: right,
0: she's got to say?
1: And as Brady
0: are we
1: going
0: to talk about what she
1: gonna,
0: has to
1: gonna
0: say?
1: You're going to get that initial pop, yep. And then afterwards, all right, what?
0: But she's got a chance.
1: All right.
0: She's got a chance. You get a how many people get an initial pop?
1: And look, if she ends up working here at Fox Sports Radio, welcome in. No judgment here. I like
0: Diana
1: Rossini.
0: Why would you
1: judge
0: her?
1: I don't.
0: Are you judging Mike Vrabel?
1: She went above and beyond.
0: Why shouldn't she have the opportunity to continue doing her work at the level that she's done it at if Mike Vrabel is allowed to continue to do the same? What's the difference?
3: Exactly.
0: What's the difference?
3: Exactly.
1: Yeah.
0: I'm just saying, what is the difference?
1: Hey, you know what?
0: Mike Vrabel then told the whole world. They said, what about Diana Rossini? I'm moving on. That's behind me now. He still ain't came out and said, I tapped that ass. He said, I'm moving on. It has been minimized.
1: Why you got to jump to conclusions like that?
0: Because he didn't say it. I jumped to a conclusion. You jumped to a conclusion. We all jumped to a conclusion. No one has ever confirmed that he tapped that ass. And she ain't going to confirm it. And neither is he. And he's moving on. So why does he get to move on? We're talking about a game played last night, the rematch of the Super Bowl. These two teams look to be two good teams. And we're talking about the football game. And you know who the coach is on one of them sidelines? The guy that was with Diana Rossini.
1: Yeah.
0: And Diana Rossini doesn't even have a job now because she stepped away. She stepped down to go be with her family because of all of these wild-ass, aggressive accusations about what happened. I'm going to set the story straight. Yes, I was there with him in Sedona. Yes, I did an interview with him. Yes, we got a little personal and he grabbed my hands, but that's just the relationship we had. It's a playful relationship, people. Everything Lies. Doesn't have to be about humping and pumping. I'm a reporter and I'm an insider. I've held a lot of coaches and GMs' hands and owners. I've held a lot of their hands in my hands. They've looked at me and said, Diana, this is what it is. And I looked at them and said, I'm going to report it the right way. She's going to set the record straight. and she's got the relationships to do it. There's a lot of people out there that she could probably, just like she did with that officer. You see who's on my phone right here? Hey, who you think about the quarterback? Wait, I'm sorry. Yeah, I was looking at some breaking news.
1: That too.
0: She knows people, bro. Yeah,
1: I'm like, that also, who would ever give her any bit of information knowing she would just name drop into a cop?
0: The same people. The same people that she protected and didn't put out there are the same people that are still going to talk to her, and that's why she's doing it. You don't think she already confirmed that she has her same sources in play before she does this? If she didn't have the sources in play, she didn't have the work that she could put in right now, like after she does this, getting the record straight, why would you even do it? There's no reason to do it if you don't already know you can deliver the goods of what you've been delivering. Well, she's already had this conversation.
1: Well, Diana, again, if you're with us here,
0: Dirty Diana, no.
1: Welcome to the family. 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
0: I got an award for you people. 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
17: Mostly sunny today with a high of around 92, heat index of 103, 40% chance of rain.
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0: five. 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In Sedona, Arizona, why? 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Diana, why? Girl.
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0: Out.
1: LeVar Arrington, Brady Quinn, Jonas Knox with you here. Coming up top of next hour, a little over 10 minutes from now, we're going to catch up with our guy, Albert Breer, a Thursday tradition here on the show. So AB will be yours here again a little over 10 minutes from now right here on Fox Sports Radio. It is time to hand out an award on this show, though. And we've seen enough. It is time to hand out our Express Pros Pro of the Week. And who better than the man who was one of the stars of last night's well below mediocre football games between the Seahawks and the Patriots. Congratulations to JSN.
2: Go in the air, go right that way. Great call, Chris. Jackson, Smith, and Jigba is gone. Touchdown.
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0: You know, we got a couple seconds left before we end this segment. Can I just ask you guys the question? I sent y'all a text message. Yeah, I got a couple minutes. I just wanted to ask the question. Is the league getting built, buried here that there is a growing population of male cheerleaders joining the cheerleading scene at the NFL level? Like, is that league getting buried? I mean, we hear everything Brady? Going on with the WNBA and, you know, equal rights and all that.
3: I haven't noticed. Right. I haven't paid attention to that. I have no idea.
0: They're really good dancers.
1: Brady, you have thoughts on this, man?
0: I sent you sent you a video.
3: I saw your video and they're wasn't talented. Aware.
0: That's talent, right? You got to be talented to make the team. You know what I mean?
3: I've got enough film to watch. I can't be watching the sidelines and the cheerleaders, male or female, at this juncture.
1: Is that a real thing, though? Is that really
0: yes.
1: happening? Oh, yeah?
0: Yes. It's a real thing.
1: Yeah, nobody's perfect.
0: What do you mean?
3: You know what I think we're never going to see again?
0: What?
3: Given LaVar's latest revelation is that security guard for the Chargers playing
1: No, never.
0: You're going to see more of that.
1: Never, man.
3: I don't think so.
1: That guy was a dying breed.
0: Did you not see the video I sent y'all? He's going to be doing that even more so watching that guy.
1: That Chargers security guard was a dying breed, man. He was pumping a shotgun in his pants. Now, you're just a creeper.
0: Damn.
1: That guy was multitasking. Those days are dead. That's unfortunate, man.
0: Oh, man. That's so good. That's so good.
1: I didn't know that was a real thing.
0: Yet it is. I mean, dancing hard, too, like doing them movements. And, you know, like you got to get your hips in. You got to wave them pom-poms the right way. What's wrong with you, man?
1: I didn't even notice it. Wow. We are
0: it's the pom-poms.
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15: Still looking at major delays on I-4 this morning in the Orlando area. There is a crash eastbound blocking the left lane near Howland Boulevard. Another crash still causing heavy traffic westbound blocking the left lane at the 434 exit. Delays continue westbound on the 408 where three lanes are now currently blocked on the toll road between the Goldenrod exit and Bumby Avenue. If you see traffic problems, make sure to call the Valvoline Instant Oil Change traffic tip line at 866-676-8477. With traffic, I'm Samantha Canning.
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3: The presidents are all mad. 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The SEC has been the most corrupt league in the history of college football. 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
2: Made it to a Thursday. It's hour one. Come on in. Stay a while. Everybody's here. Full lineup, Fritzy, Dylan in the back row, Marv, Pauly, yours truly in the back room, guys, as well. We'll talk to the Hall of Famer, Joe Thomas. 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Your phone call's always welcome, 877-3DP-SHOW. Operator Tyler, he's sitting by taking your phone calls. 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Good morning if you're watching the show, allowing us into your homes. And we're on Peacock and also NBC Sports Now and our radio affiliates, 440 strong around the United States. Time to overreact, right? Because we always do with this standalone game. Certainly a game to start the season. Seahawks. Surprise, surprise, they somehow won that game against the Patriots in a game that the Patriots, I thought, had firmly in hand until that hand was Drake May when he started throwing interceptions in the fourth quarter. Sam Darnold got injured early. We'll see if there's any update from the NFL insiders. Albert Breer, the Monday morning quarterback, will join us coming up in the second hour of the program. I mentioned overreacting. We do that. And I get it because it's one game for your team, and then we get 6 days to chop it up, or 5 days, and then you get ready for the next game with your team. Keep this in mind. Last year, week one, Raiders beat the Patriots. Raiders ended up with the number one pick. Patriots made it to the Super Bowl. Last year, the Steelers beat the Jets 34-32. Justin Fields played great. The Jets got the number two pick. Aaron Rodgers threw 4 touchdown passes. Last year, week one, Cardinals beat the Saints. Kyler Murray, 21 of 29, 2 touchdowns. Cardinals got the number 3 pick. The Niners over the Seahawks, 17-13. Seattle went on to win the Super Bowl.

So don't overreact to what you saw for either team. But I am going to overreact to Drake May. If I look back on his last five games, so that's at the end of the regular season and then their playoff push. 7 touchdowns, 7 interceptions. Pedestrian-like. Now, he was one vote away from, or a couple of votes away from winning the MVP. He did play great. Yes, the schedule was easier, but once he got into a consistent run of tougher games, he did not play well. Now, I'm going to put an asterisk by the numbers with the Super Bowl. He was 27 of 43, and he threw a couple of touchdown passes in the Super Bowl for 295 yards. But that game was out of hand, and those were garbage numbers late in the game. But you start to look at a 17 for 29, a 16 for 27, a 10 for 21, and then last night, 23 for 33, and 3 interceptions in

0: the fourth quarter. A mind-boggling interception, because you know Mike Vrabel said to him, if it's not there, don't do anything other than throw it away. He threw it right to the Seattle Seahawks. You would have been able to kick a field goal, gone into overtime, where you would have been going against a backup quarterback in Drew Lock. And Drew Lock did play well, considering you're being thrown in there after the fifth play. He didn't have any interceptions. And that's usually where I start if I'm going to bring in a backup quarterback. How did you handle everything? Here is Drake May after last night's loss.
1: I just stopped being patient. You know, I think that's a big thing. We were really good up to the point where I tried to put, you know, force one down the sideline to Romeo, where we were patient and dumping it off and trying to move the chains, and we avoided a lot of three and outs, and that was something we try to just earn more plays and the closest come. So just stop being patient and made decisions that ended up, like I said, that cost us the game.
0: You throw into double coverage. That's your mistake. The last play, where he gets picked off by Love, I think the touchdown is there. You can't be aggressive in that situation because you have to come away with 3 points and take your chances in overtime. Yes, you want to go for the win on the road. I understand that. But I got Drew Lock as the backup quarterback, and we should be winning this game. We should have won this game. That's what was shocking with Drake May. That I can say or look at or, factor in that maybe he wasn't completely healthy last year during the postseason. Certainly going into the Super Bowl, I didn't think he was healthy. They didn't disclose anything leading up to the Super Bowl. But last night, with a full offseason, I was just surprised. That Seattle defense is great, but boy, you made them look like the second coming of the Legion of the Boom. You could have won that game. Everything, being said, unfurl the banner. It's championship night. It's an unbelievable home field advantage. You got a backup quarterback there. You could have won the game on the road. And I got the feeling, I even sent a note to the Danettes in our group chat. I said, man, do I think New England is going to win this game? And they should have. It was like a pitcher's duel. You're kind of trying to figure out, is anybody going to be good tonight? Jackson Smith and Jigba was. He's still one of those, all else fails, where is he? I'm throwing it to him. A.J. Brown got banged up with his ankle. And I don't know how serious that is, but that looked like it was a little more than just getting nicked up a little bit. Sam Darnold with the hip. Initially, I thought, oh, no, are we going to start a season with an Achilles injury? And then I thought, is it a knee injury? And then all of a sudden, we realized that it's some kind of hip injury, but x-rays were negative. And then we'll see what the insiders have this morning, if there is any update. 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We'll have a play of the day. Settle on a poll question here first hour. By the way, the winning touchdown was JSN. Here is Kevin Harlan being Kevin Harlan on Westwood One.
2: 45-yard line in New England, fourth and one under center lock. Fakes the handoff, throws a pass, caught, 40-yard line, breaking the tackle, 35-30. It's Jackson Smith and Jigman, 15, 10, 5, touchdown! Touchdown, Seattle! 45-yard catch and run!
0: He was targeted 11 times, and that's smart. And look, Drew Lock is not going to air it out. It's a 5-yard pass, and let JSN be JSN after that. Todd, would you like to reenact the Kevin Harlan call?
3: Let's give it a shot.
0: All right, here we go.
3: 45-yard line of New England, fourth and one under center lock. Fakes a handoff, throws a pass, caught, 40-yard line, breaking the tackle, 35-30. It's Jackson Smith and Jigba, 15-10-5, touchdown! Touchdown, Seattle! 45-yard catch and run!
0: You sound like you're in pain. Or you pulled something there.
3: I feel my jaw in my face.
0: Dylan, what poll question are we going to go with first hour?
4: Well, if I were the Patriots at the end of the game, I would have still tried a risky end zone pass or done just about anything else and then kicked a field goal. And if there's anyone who should understand that situation, it is the Patriots, as they famously profit off that in the Super Bowl against the Seahawks.
0: Okay. So what's the question?
4: Would you still, do you try and win the game, but in...
0: I got to throw a pass where only my guy can get it. That's all. And that's just being, you know, you're conservatively trying to win the game. But it's either a touchdown or incomplete. I mean, I don't understand it. Yeah, he's pressured. Okay. But if you're pressured, you got to throw it away. Like, that's inexcusable what happened. That never happens. You throw three interceptions in the fourth quarter? Yeah, Dylan.
4: Yeah, I mean, you have, whatever, a little short of like 25 seconds left or something. You have a timeout. Run the ball one more time. You could clock it with the timeout, if anything. Maybe you break off a run, score a touchdown, it's not even a conversation. But you, at that point, it's like you just got to do the smart play. And like you guarantee, at that point, you're basically guaranteed to hit a field goal and go to overtime.
0: Well, it's underthrown unless the wide receiver, you know, didn't finish his route or whatever that is between quarterback and wide receiver. You just have to factor in it's either my guy or no guy. That's it. Nothing in between, no jump ball. You know, you don't have Randy Moss or Megatron or Terrell Owens there. And your receivers haven't had a good night. Your lone touchdown was a guy who didn't score a touchdown as a tight end at Notre Dame his entire career. That was one of those where I go, wait a minute, who is this guy?
5: Your boy Eli Reardon?
0: Yeah, plus 6,000 to score a touchdown last night, according to DraftKings, third round pick out of Notre Dame. At first I go, wait a minute, is that Hunter Henry scored a touchdown? Who is this? Yeah, I just kept waiting. And I know, you know, you can go through preseason and most of these guys didn't play much in preseason. And then you get into actual game action. And it was going to take a while. And I kept thinking, okay, it'll be a slow burn here. Might be the same thing tonight with the Niners and the Rams. Yes, Marvin.
6: Last night, the Seahawks didn't do themselves any favors nationally because after last night's performance, they're still going to fly under the radar nationally. We're not going to pay attention to them because of last night's game.
0: No, I think we're going to focus on the Patriots. Now, I don't have the Patriots making the playoffs. But I did think they were going to win that game last night. I thought they would win that game outright. And from the start, I just thought, boy, this is a weird feeling I got. Yes, Paulie.
5: And we've talked about this before, I think with the Bengals a few years ago. Like if the Patriots are sitting in December with 9 wins and they're just an inch away from the playoffs and they don't make it, they'll look back at this loss.
0: Yeah, and I think that's where you don't want to overreact to week one, but you can look back at week one and say, boy, if you didn't lose that game, you would have ended up with maybe a wild card berth. And we did do that with the Bengals a couple of years ago. And we might be doing that with the Patriots. And who knows, with the Niners and the Rams and Seattle in the same division, how many wins will it take for you to win that division? All right, 877-3DP-SHOW, email address dp@danpatrick.com, or Twitter handle @DPShow. So Joe Thomas, Hall of Famer, he'll join us coming up a little bit. Albert Breer, the Monday morning quarterback, will stop by as well. Now, you got the Niners and the Rams. The Niners are getting 3.5 down under. The gambling podcast yesterday, Dylan, did you make any money last night?
4: Well, I had the under in the game, which that was nice and easy.
0: Yep.
4: I did also have a tight end parlay with Barner and Hunter Henry to score, which that did not. So essentially, I middled out.
0: Okay.
4: Just story of my life, kind of.
0: Pretty much.
4: Yeah.
0: Keep your head up, though.
4: I'm trying.
0: Any other poll questions for the first hour?
4: Yeah, Paulie sent this one over. More concerned about Sam Darnold's health or Drake May's decision-making after last night's game?
0: I would say Drake May's decision-making. I think Sam Darnold will be okay, but... You know, to the extent of it's a hip, which that's not a normal injury for a football player, certainly for a quarterback, arm, knee, ankle. But, yeah, watching that last night. And also, maybe America looked at the Seahawks that without Sam Darnold, maybe he deserves a little more credit than just being the guy who was at the wheel of a race car. You know, maybe you got the, man, he's a good quarterback. Maybe you got that out of this. But Drew Lock, who was with Denver, and then all of, you don't even think about backup quarterbacks until Drew Lock is, oh, Drew Lock is their backup quarterback. You're like, I don't take inventory usually with that, where you go, oh, Drew Lock is going in there. And then you just kind of hold your breath. If you go, just kind of maybe get us through the first half here and maybe Sam Darnold comes back. But Seattle is a resilient team. That defense is good, and that wasn't even fully assembled last night. And I think the Patriots defense played well, too. You got to factor that in as well. But Drake May, inexcusable. All right, we'll take a break. We'll talk to Joe Thomas. We'll settle on the poll question. Your phone call is always welcome. We're just getting started. Hour one on this Thursday after this. The wait is over. 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
16: Morning delays continue on I-4 for those in the Orlando area today who need to travel east and westbound on the interstate this morning, with heavy traffic still reported from the crash blocking the left lane near Highland Boulevard. Now looking at major delays southbound on the Greenway due to a crash blocking the exit ramp to Colonial Drive. If you see traffic problems, make sure to call the Valvoline Instant Oil Change traffic tip line at 866-676-8477. With traffic, I'm Samantha Canning.
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5: Made my Super Bowl pick yesterday, last hour of the show. I got Denver beating Philadelphia in the Super Bowl. Still amazed if you look at Drake May, the last seven regular season games last year. So 206 attempted passes, three interceptions. He matched that total in the fourth quarter last night. 877-3DP-SHOW, email address dp@danpatrick.com, Twitter handle @DPShow. Joe Thomas played in 10,363 consecutive snaps without missing one. Turns out that's the way he runs his business. Joe's Hall of Fame Farms, producing some of the tastiest beef on the planet. Steaks, burgers, beef sticks, cheddar wurst, of course. Right to your door, hallofamefarms.com. They raise the standard. You raise the moment. We say good morning to Joe Thomas. What's it like when the backup quarterback comes in how your job may change, like Seattle's offensive line last night?
13: Well, playing for 20 quarterbacks during my NFL career, I'm not sure I know what it's like when the starting quarterback is in there. But let me put my hat on here as an analyst and just think about it. It makes you very concerned, right? Because as a tackle, now I'm not exactly sure where that quarterback is going to be. I know where he's supposed to be, but every quarterback, because of height and different body measurements, is going to end up at a different spot in their drop. And some guys, especially if they're shorter, they like to be a little bit deeper. They like to scramble. They like to step up maybe a little bit more. And so having reps with a backup is really important so that I have an understanding of where he's going to be on any given pass protection, because I don't have eyes in the back of my head.
5: What about the playbook? Is that kind of shrunk when the backup comes in?
13: Well, I think when you got an experienced backup like Drew Lock, the playbook probably doesn't shrink. And honestly, he's probably got a pretty good handle on the entire playbook as far as it's specific for that game, because that's why he's a backup that's lasted in the league a long time. I mean, he's a guy that is able to study and be prepared, even if he's not getting those starter reps. But if you do have a guy that maybe is a little bit more athletic and likes to run around a little bit more, then you're probably going to dial up some more of those plays where you're moving the pocket, you're getting him outside of the normal launch point behind the center, and you're giving him an opportunity to maybe threaten the defense with his athleticism, making plays that maybe aren't structured or scripted the way they were during practice.
5: I'm trying to understand Drake May on that last interception, because you know Mike Vrabel said, throw it where our guy can get it or throw it away. Then we can kick a field goal, go into overtime. I know he's under pressure here, Joe. You just can't throw, you know, a pass that it's underthrown. How's that happen?
13: My son is 10. He's our quarterback on our flag team. And if he's in that situation, he knows what to do, right? Everybody that's watching says, okay, this throw is either going to our guy or no guy. And if there's pressure, if something breaks down, if you don't see a blitz and they send an extra guy, like, you just airmail it out of the back of the end zone. You kick the chip shot field goal, and then you go to overtime. And that play specifically, like, it was just a bad throw. It's not the wrong spot. You want to put it towards the sideline, be able to give your guy an opportunity to make a play, high point the football, toe tap his feet inbounds. But there's really no excuse for underthrowing it and throwing it in that spot, because really, you throw it to your guy in the corner, he gets the right leverage he needs, or it goes out of bounds and you go to overtime.
5: Yeah, and it's hard to be critical of a quarterback who finished runner-up in the MVP and went to a Super Bowl last year. But, you know, three interceptions in the fourth quarter. I know Seattle's defense is good, Joe, but he threw two interceptions into double coverage. I'm just trying to understand, be fair to him, while trying to understand, how could you put up, you know, that kind of performance?
13: Yeah, you worry, because this is now the second time in a row against Seattle's defense where he struggled. He's thrown interceptions, not seen the defense properly. And I think before that in the 2025 season, he only had one multi-interception game. So he's a guy that normally takes care of the football, but you wonder what something like this does to your confidence at the first game of the season when the entire NFL is watching, all of the entire NFL fan base is tuned in to see the leap that Drake May is going to take, and everybody thinks maybe they got a chance to be Super Bowl contenders, and then you have such a meltdown in the fourth quarter, including one of the worst throws that I've seen in a long time from a decision-making standpoint and an execution standpoint. You wonder how he's going to be able to bounce back, because he's still a young quarterback. We love Drake May. We think he's going to be amazing in this league. But if you've got a bunch of pelts on the wall and you're 10 years into the league, you've been through a lot of adverse situations. You know how to bounce back. You have that confidence. It's unwavering. It's hard to knock any of that confidence down by having one bad game. But when you're a young player, you start to question things about yourself. And that's the real danger here for the New England Patriots.
5: Talking to Hall of Famer Joe Thomas, you got the game coming up tonight, Niners-Rams. How do you think the Niners offensive line reacted when they realized Aaron Donald wasn't going to be playing?
13: Well, I think a lot of them probably called their agent and said, hey, how am I doing? Is it okay if I retire right now? Because I'm not sure I want to see Myles Garrett and Aaron Donald on the same field. But luckily for them, sounds like Aaron Donald will not be playing tonight, did not make the trip, and they're going to be saving him a little bit more for December and January, which honestly is probably the right move.
5: Okay, but what would be the game plan if both – well, what will be the game plan when both of those guys are playing? What would you be thinking and talking about with the offensive line?
13: Well, it starts with scheme. You need to be able to move the quarterback outside the pocket, because if you remember, the reason Aaron Donald was such an impact player and was the greatest defensive player of his generation is because of the push that he gets in the middle. And as an offensive lineman, like, you can double team a defensive tackle, but there's really not a lot of other things you can do as far as bringing running backs or tight ends or additional blockers for chips. Myles Garrett is amazing because he's still getting chips and getting to the quarterback. But when you're in the interior, they're a lot closer to the quarterback if you're just dropping back in the pocket. And there's not a lot of things you can do other than just double teaming him. And so the way you handle an interior pressure from a guy like Aaron Donald is you roll the quarterback out. You run those play action, those bootlegs. You keep him guessing, and you don't allow that short distance from where the defensive tackle nose guard lines up to that spot 7 yards behind the quarterback that he traditionally is going to be throwing from while in the pocket.
5: Coaches have told me that they have a philosophy, a couple of coaches, run towards the guy as opposed to running away. And this goes back to Alan Page, Hall of Famer for the Minnesota Vikings in the 70s. Go towards him. Don't let – he's so much better with pursuit. Like, it sounds counterintuitive to go, we're going to run right towards the trouble, not let the trouble catch up. Do you understand that philosophy?
13: I do, and it's very well known in offensive line circles because it's a time thing, right? When you're running at a guy, he has less time to defeat his block and then try to make a play. When you're running away from him, if you think about a zone concept where it starts one way, it takes some time, and then it cuts back, that guy on the backside has a lot more time to defeat his block. And when you think about a Myles Garrett or an Aaron Donald, they're going to defeat the block. It just matters how fast. And when it has to happen quickly, especially at the front side of a run play, like, they're probably going to be double teamed. And then by the time they defeat the block, the ball is already cut back or cut outside, and they have less of an opportunity to run the play down from behind.
5: Any travel issues? I know you didn't go 17 hours like the Rams and Niners, but trying to get adjusted to even going from Cleveland to London, you know, you're dealing with a 6-7 hour, you know, time difference flight over there. What do you think the travel, or how will it impact these teams tonight?
13: Well, it'd be interesting to see, because as we've talked about, there was a much different travel schedule for the Niners and the Rams, with the Niners going out there early, getting adjusted to Australia time, and the Rams saying, ah, who cares about the body clock? We're just going to show up and play the game. And I think this is obviously a one-of-one sample size, so we won't really know. But with the NFL expanding internationally, I think a lot of the sports scientists are going to read a lot into how these teams play and how they feel and what they look like at the beginning of the game, how lethargic they are. But for me personally, I'd rather get out there, get my legs under me, have an opportunity to shake out the jet lag and get on the Australia time before you play the game. Because even though they're going to probably do a great job, you know, holding team yoga sessions, I'm sure, in the middle of the flight and trying to do everything they can with the moon boots, get the leg squeezies so that your circulation is moving and you're not getting sore and stiff. Like, that's still 17 hours in a seat on a plane, and I don't care what you do, you're going to get up from that and you're going to be a little tired, a little stiff. And for you and I, Dan, I don't know if that matters going over to watch a game, but to try to play at the highest level as a professional athlete, I think it's going to affect them, especially early in that game. And then here's the other thing people aren't talking about. Like, if I'm a player and I'm already being asked about, oh, hey, was it the right decision to come over right before the game, or should we have gone over early? Like, that's in the back of your mind. If you go out and you play well at the beginning of the game, you forget about it. If it's sluggish and you're making some mistakes, which often happens at the beginning of the preseason, even if you're playing at 1 o'clock on a Sunday, like, you're going to start thinking, well, maybe it was the flight. That's why we're lethargic, or I'm tired, or I'm not feeling it. And so I think there's a danger just in the inherent mental side of the game, thinking that, wow, they were right. We did the wrong thing and we shouldn't have come over here right before the game.
5: I know that the Raiders are going to go with Kirk Cousins, but you, of course, blocked for a lot of young quarterbacks, rookie quarterbacks. Is there a window of opportunity for that number one overall pick where you go, okay, now we can put him in the lineup? Because most of these, you know, guys taken number one overall have started right away. Mendoza does have, you know, the opportunity to watch Kirk Cousins, but how long do you watch before you put him in?
13: Well, it kind of depends on how the offense and how the team is playing, because Mendoza is going to play at some point this season. I think that's a foregone conclusion. But I think the smart thing about letting him sit, letting a veteran like Kirk Cousins play at the beginning of the game, is you allow yourself as a fan base and as an organization to lower the expectations. You take a quarterback number one overall, you think this guy is saving the franchise. And if you start him in week one, that's where that bar is, and that you measure everything that he does. And for most people that go and become first round draft choices in the NFL, they've never failed at anything in their life. They've won everything they've done, no matter what the sport is, baseball, basketball, football, it doesn't matter. And they've never had to deal with the adversity of, like, not being able to do the things that you're asked to on a football field. And especially in your own mind, if you're starting in week one, you're hearing the noise about being the franchise savior and having a little bit of time and space, watching the team, learning some more, building some confidence, and then getting into the game. Maybe in the midpoint of the season when they're probably not winning a whole lot, you're allowing everything to just ease up, bring those expectations down a little bit, and then there's not so much pressure on him to be great from that very first game.
5: Yeah, the tricky part is if they're playing well, then you don't want to disrupt that. And if they're not playing well, do you want to throw him in to a lineup that's not playing well? You got a Super Bowl pick?
13: I'm going to go with the Rams until I'm proven otherwise.
5: Well, they got to play somebody, so who's going in from the AFC?
13: Ooh, that's another good question. You know, man, I'm going to say the Chiefs are going to bounce back. I just believe in Patrick Mahomes and Andy Reid, and I think that they are going to play very, very well in a position where nobody believes in us. We got a chip on our shoulder. We got to prove ourselves. And so I expect those guys to be back in the Super Bowl.
5: Great to talk to you again, Joe. Thank you.
13: Thanks for having me on, Dan.
5: That's Joe Thomas, HallOfFameFarms.com. They raise the standard, you raise the moment. I'm looking at where I think, if they're going to make the debut with Fernando Mendoza, because the schedule is difficult for him. They start out now. You get the Dolphins to start out. Then it's at the Chargers, at the Saints, Chiefs, at the Patriots, Bills, and Rams. Then they're at the Jets. Is that the sweet spot for Fernando Mendoza? That would be the friend. Now, I would prefer that he made his debut at home. Now, I know it's the Jets, but it's still, you're on the road. You're going to be, man, at the Chargers, at the Saints. People like the Saints as a playoff team. The Chiefs, obviously, still a great team. At the Patriots, you host the Bills, you host the Rams, and then you're at the Jets. Is that where we see Fernando Mendoza? And it goes back to that dichotomy of, hey, we're playing really well. Well, I don't want to put Fernando Mendoza in if you're playing really well. Hey, we're not playing well at all. Well, I don't want to put him in if we're not playing well. Brock Bowers, oh, by the way, needing, you know, minor knee surgery, which I always say minor surgery is when it's on somebody else, because if you've gone through surgery, it's surgery. But without Brock Bowers, I'm not going to have Fernando Mendoza in there, but that'll be tricky to see how much you play Kirk Cousins. And you know, let's say they are 2-7. Do you put him in? Do I want to put him in with a team that only won 2 games out of 9? Can I get a team? Now, if I see things like the offensive line is protecting Kirk Cousins, and you're losing close games, or maybe you're losing because the defense hasn't been great, then maybe I put him in. But if that offensive line is not protecting Kirk Cousins, I'm not putting Fernando Mendoza in there. Yeah, Dylan.
19: The only problem with the Jets being the Mendoza launch point is that after that game, they go 49ers, Seahawks, Broncos.
5: Yeah, they have a brutal schedule.
19: Yeah, they do.
5: How about we play him next year? Yes, Paulie.
20: I saw the press release from the Raiders on Brock Bowers' injury. He needed a meniscus trim on Tuesday, like he went to get a haircut at Supercuts. Hey, give me a quick meniscus
5: trim. Hey, what are you in for? Just a quick trim on my meniscus. Once, as many surgeries as I've had, this isn't just, no big deal. They're still going inside you and, chopping up your meniscus just a little bit. And they said, I'll be back in a couple of weeks. It might be a month. And this is a guy who got injured last year. But I'm not putting Mendoza in there until I look and say everything is optimum for the offense, for us to protect him. And you have Bowers and Genty in there, and you're going to get some production from your skill position guys. I don't want Mendoza going in there going, who am I throwing it to? Who's going to run the ball here? And it comes back to that offensive line. If they're protecting Kirk Cousins, I think you can put him in situational. Maybe it's a second half. Maybe it's a game that you're being blown out. Just, let him go in, ease in, and maybe play a fourth quarter. But up until then, and I know we've seen all of these quarterbacks who are taken number one overall, they play right away. And I'm not sure if that's been a good thing for them. Yeah, Paul.
20: I have a question for you about the Raiders.
5: Okay. Why don't you save it?
20: Is it save? Yeah, it's save worthy.
5: Is it save worthy?
20: Borderline save worthy.
5: Ooh.
20: Okay. Don't oversell it, Dan.
5: Okay. All right. We'll take a break. We'll get to your phone calls. And we'll settle on the poll question. And our play of the day is up next.

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17: Mostly sunny today with a high of around 92, heat index of 103, 40% chance of rain.
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21: Hey, shotgun snap. Looks to the end zone. Now he wants to throw it up for grabs. He does. Intercepted. Can he keep his toes in? Can he keep his toes in again? It's intercepted in the end zone. Holy catfish. The third pick of the night by the Seahawks.
0: 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Hi, Avery. What's on your mind today?
22: Hey, Dan. Long time, first time. Love the show. Been watching you since 2020, and COVID programming was great on some of the other shows. Got a little weaker, in my opinion. But big Patriots fan, and watched the game yesterday, watched the Super Bowl, and something Joe Thomas said that I've been thinking, too. Drake May's confidence looked really shaken in that Super Bowl, and it looked really shaken yesterday. He's he underthrew a couple passes he doesn't typically underthrow. He had one to Brown that would have been a touchdown. I think Raritan ended up getting a touchdown later in the drive. And on that A.J. Brown injury, maybe I'm reading it wrong, but to me that looked like an underthrow that A.J. Brown had to stop to get. And, yeah, you know, I think if that ball was right on the money like it usually is with Drake May, that doesn't happen. And then as far as the play calling, it seems very conservative to me. Everybody's not going to process things as quickly as Tom Brady did. And maybe he shouldn't be in shotgun so much. Maybe he should be, you know, under center more, play action. I'm not sure. But
0: well, it's one game. It's a standalone. It's one game, an ugly game. Thank you for the phone call. He almost won the game. And they should have won the game. But you throw those three interceptions and you throw two into double coverage. Now that, you know, that's poor decision making. That's not the play. That's your decision to throw it into double coverage. Yes, a better pass to A.J. Brown would have been a touchdown. And that last pass that Love picked off, you have to throw that away. It's your guy or no guy. That's it. Bottom line. Simon in Virginia. Hi, Simon. What do you have for me?
23: Hey, Dan. First-time caller, halfway to contributor status. I want to know, if you had to pick today, who you taking, Drake May or Jalen Hurts?
0: Well, I take Jalen Hurts. I have them going to the Super Bowl. He's gone to two Super Bowls. He won a Super Bowl. Could have been the MVP of the Super Bowl they lost. Look, Drake May is, by all accounts, a great quarterback, a franchise quarterback. But I just point out the last five games that he's played, he has been average. And even where you get some extra yards in the Super Bowl when it was a blowout, he didn't look good. Now, I will say his offensive line did not help him in that Super Bowl because I think he realized that he had problems the left side of the line. That'll shake your confidence here. But last night, you know, three interceptions in the fourth quarter. Franchise quarterbacks, they don't do that. Whether your play calling's conservative or not, you're still throwing into double coverage. That's not conservative. That's the bigger problem that I have. Some of the throws that he made. Seattle's defense is really good, but not that good. That was what was surprising. Yes, Dylan.
1: Yeah, I mean, that last play, I was just thinking about it again. It's truly the only scenario that can't happen is what happened. There's like a number of other things that you can do, and whether that was the play call or not, I think you just have to make a judgment call and be like, I'm not risking it.
0: Paulie, before the commercial break, we left America in suspense because you had a question about the Raiders.
2: If you're a fan of the Raiders, do you want Kirk Cousins to play well the first 2 months of the season?
0: I do.
2: But if you're a Raiders fan, that delays Mendoza and possibly delays him for this season. If they stay playoff eligible and Kirk Cousins plays B-level football.
0: They're not going to be playoff eligible.
2: I guess I'm saying, let's say they're 4-4.
0: Then Kirk Cousins is still my quarterback.
2: I wonder if that's what Raiders fans want.
0: If they're 2-6? But then once again, do I want to put him in? I mean, this schedule has to be, if not the toughest schedule in the NFL, one of the top three or four. Like, granted, you got the Dolphins out of the gate. Then you're at the Chargers, at the Saints. Chiefs come in. You're at the Patriots, Bills, Rams, Jets. And then after that, don't you have Seattle? Don't you have the Niners there? This is really, really tough. I don't know if I want to put him in there anytime soon. Yeah, Paul.
2: I do like that plan. It's not exactly Mahomes with Alex Smith, but it does feel smart. It feels like the old Raiders would have put Mendoza in week one.
0: As long as that offensive line is going to be able to protect Kirk Cousins, then I would feel confident putting him in, putting Mendoza in. If Kirk Cousins running around getting sacked, I know he's not a runner, and Mendoza is a better athlete, but still, I just don't want him going in there and go, hey, good luck, kid. Yes, Marvin.
8: Yeah, this might be like a Carson Palmer, John Kitna situation. Well, you know what? I know we're not great. Let's just watch this first season. Let's not play.
0: And I think Kitna, didn't he go 8-8 that season where they have Carson Palmer number one pick overall, and he didn't even play? Yeah, Paulie.
2: Yeah, John Kitna started all 16 games, kept Palmer on the bench, went 8-8, threw 26 touchdowns, and then lost his job.
0: Yes, Todd.
3: Whatever minimal confidence Mendoza would get by beating the New York Jets, it would be 10 times worse if he went in there and laid an egg and they lost. And I know I'm always skewing negative.
0: Yes, but you are.
3: But
0: always.
3: I do believe that. Okay, you beat the Jets, but if you're terrible against the Jets, then where do you go from there?
0: They're at the Jets. The game is at the Jets.
3: Yeah. Okay. I'm saying you're playing the Jets, or you could play on Mars. If they bring Mendoza in, oh, we'll get him some confidence. He'll go out there and get the Jets, Paul. And they lose. It's terrible.
2: Just a recap for you, Dan. Fritzy's saying it'd be much worse for Mendoza to lose versus the Jets than to beat the Jets.
0: Apparently.
2: Yeah.
3: Yeah, whatever minimal confidence he'd get from a Jets win, it would be 1,000 times worse if he lost to the Jets. Not worth it.
0: Jim in South Carolina. Hi, Jim. What do you have for me today?
19: Hi, Dan. It's first time, long time, 6 foot, strong, 190. I got two things, and you started talking about the hot seat yesterday. My mind went straight to a big red chair off to the side on the set with red lights and a white sign that says hot seat, and Todd's sitting there because he was bad that day, and he's about to get fired.
0: No, Todd won't get fired, and Todd's not on the hot seat. No, not at all.
3: That's nice to know.
0: No, I'm not going to fire you.
3: We'll be getting a call from Tripp at any moment. Why don't you fire Tripp in Vegas?
0: Tripp in Vegas would probably want you fired, but I don't. No, you're a valuable, valuable person to
3: I
0: this
3: appreciate
0: show.
3: The support.
0: You're also a detriment to the
3: yeah,
0: show.
3: That's why I get the best MVP and the least MVP.
0: You were the least valuable and the most valuable.
3: Who does that? You got to be a pretty odd bird to win both of those.
0: Hello, you are. The Toddcast, by the way, is available. And once again, I would say be careful who's in the car when you listen to your podcast. Certainly with the gambling podcast. We went back and counted the number of curse words. Dylan, do you realize you and Shay and Ray had over 50 curse words in a 45-minute podcast?
1: Like one a minute. That's not bad.
0: Congratulations.
1: Thank you.
0: Albert Breer, the Monday morning quarterback, is going to join us. Marvin will somehow heroically make it to the confessional.
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31: Still looking at major delays on I-4 this morning in the Orlando area for those traveling east and westbound on the interstate. Still looking at some heavy traffic on the 408 westbound due to a crash blocking the shoulder between the Greenway exit and 436. If you happen to come across any major traffic problems this morning, just make sure to call the Valvoline Instant Oil Change traffic tip line at 866-676-8477. With traffic, I'm Samantha Canning.
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3: The presidents are all mad. 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The SEC has been the most corrupt league in the history of college football. 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
2: Hour two on this Thursday. Fritzy's here. Dylan up front with Marvin, Paulie, yours truly, in the back room, guys. We'll talk to the Monday morning quarterback, Albert Breer. He'll stop by in about 20 minutes from now. Football coming up tonight. Hopefully a little more exciting than last night. The Niners and Rams, with the Niners 3.5-point underdogs. Talk a little bit more about Seattle pulling out that win. Let the show begin. The stage is set in New York. It's Sunday Night Football. The Cowboys and the Giants renew their NFC East rivalry. That'll be Sunday night. It's premiere night on NBC and Peacock. You can also see this program on Peacock, NBC Sports Now. By the way, football game is on Netflix tonight. Just want to let you know, this is one of those where, and I don't deal with PR. Todd usually does. And Paulie and I were talking about this today. We're like, don't you think Netflix would go, hey, let's make some people available so they can come on the shows? Now, maybe they do. Maybe they did come on other shows. But we ask, and we didn't hear from Netflix getting some of their analysts on to promote a game. And they did this with baseball as well. And we're like, if you want to be in this business, you know, how about you make somebody available to talk about the game on Netflix? You want people to sign up for Netflix, let people know the game is on Netflix, and if you want to make somebody available, you know, Home Run Derby, how about you have somebody available? Now, maybe you're going on McAfee or Colin or Jim Rome or any other shows. This is a big deal, this show. You know, we're on 440 radio stations, YouTube, Peacock, NBC Sports Now, Roku. I mean, you know, across all platforms here. We would love to have somebody come on from Australia who's part of the broadcast here. Somebody who maybe you're in America and you're part of the broadcast. I'd be fine with that too. But if you want to promote your event, get people on shows so we know where the game is. And I'm going to guess a lot of you are probably going, oh, I didn't even realize it's on Netflix. Yes, Netflix. 877-3DP-SHOW, email address dp@danpatrick.com, Twitter handle @DPShow. We have a light update, I believe, on A.J. Brown, who banged up his ankle here. And this, according to Ian Rappaport, X-rays were negative for a fracture, an MRI today to determine how much time he'll miss. Now, it's somewhat good news. I just don't know what that MRI is going to show, because X-rays don't always show it. The MRI will, but it could have been horrible news there for the Patriots to lose him. Romeo Doubs didn't have anything wrong with him other than he no-showed last night. And he had one opportunity. I think he had four targets, maybe three targets. And he was wide open. And that's one of those where you're going to turn too quickly because you know you might be blown up just where you are on the field. And he's probably going, okay, I'm 20 yards downfield and let me just sneak a peek over here. And then he dropped the ball. But didn't you just give him a four-year $68 million contract? Yes, Paul.
4: You know when you're watching NBA games and if you watch a box score, they do like a plus-minus how good your team did on the field. I don't know if they could do that with the NFL and analytics, but Romeo Doubs was a negative for his team. Even the play, the first May interception, that was a jump ball he's got to get. Yes. He's good at that.
2: Yes, Todd.
5: Is it possible the guardian cap can guard you from catching the ball as it blocks some of your peripheral?

0: vision.
1: You've been all over this all day.
0: I just find it fascinating. He happened to be wearing one of those Guardian things, and I believe that if you look to the all the way to the left or right of you, that maybe that extra material, even though it's mainly on the top of to block your skull, could affect your vision.
1: Do you really think somebody is going to go, you know, I got a blind spot here, I'm a wide receiver, and if you throw me a pass here, I may not pick it up in time?
0: If it means protecting your skull and your brain from it, I would say, you know what, I'll take my chance that I have 93% vision in my periphery to catch the ball.
1: We got to get one of those Guardian helmets. I want you to wear it the entire show.
0: The entire show.
1: Yeah. I want you to wear that.
0: That'd be funny.
1: And they're starting to make them look a little bit more normal. And, you know, I think that's really important because the players look at it. And look, when they first started with the Guardian caps, we're like, oh, my God. Look at that. Now, all of a sudden, you're seeing more players, maybe offensive, defensive linemen, where if I'm an offensive lineman, I'm not out there to look good. I'm out there for survival. I would definitely wear that helmet. The skill position guys, you know, there's probably ego that goes into it that they don't want to wear that. I don't know if it feels different when it's on as opposed to a regular helmet, but it's just an attachment. But I don't think that had anything to do with Dobbs dropping that ball. Yes, Marvin.
2: And it's not like Romeo Dobbs just started wearing that last night.
1: Yeah.
2: He was wearing it with the Packers, which led him to getting this big contract with the Patriots.
1: 49ers and the Rams, we discussed it yesterday with a sleep expert who wasn't quite sure why the Rams would wait until they waited to go to Australia. She was siding with the 49ers in their approach. I don't know if we're going to be able to make any kind of executive decision where we go, you know, next time you do that, you got to go 5 days in advance, or you can go 2 days in advance. But she seemed to think, you know, the more time you spend on the ground when you go to one of these places, the better you will play. But the Rams, now they've done a turn and burn before. I think they did this in London where they waited and then got over there, played the game, and then came back. And they ended up winning the game. But, you know, going over 17 hours on a flight. Now, they will do a variety of things. They'll probably get up. They'll do stretches, might be yoga. They'll do a variety of things that will allow you to, I don't know, get your body moving a little bit. But 17 hours, long time. Now, you get those little cubicles where you can sleep. You get your pod is what they call them. Yeah, Dylan.
3: Yeah, I think it's obviously up for debate what's the better strategy, but I think it's kind of undeniable. The Rams are guaranteed to be crankier, which could it actually lend itself to playing better because it is football.
1: Okay. I didn't factor in cranky.
3: The crank factor.
1: Yeah, of course. Todd knows about that.
0: Wow. Unnecessary.
1: Yes, Marv.
4: Sorry. You got me too.
0: Oh, family show. Family.
4: Look who's talking.
1: Yeah. Yes, Marvin, did you have something for me?
0: Not anymore.
1: Okay. Yeah, Paul.
5: I did see a report yesterday, unconfirmed, that the plane the Rams took over there was a Qantas Airbus A380. Beautiful, the big, you know, seats and all that stuff. No Wi-Fi on this flight. They had no Wi-Fi.
1: Wow.
5: And we're trying to confirm that, but it was by a reporter.
1: Wow.
5: Checking.
1: Wow. No Wi-Fi.
5: Imagine Fritzy raw dogging it, just staring forward for 17 hours.
1: But he would do that. Todd doesn't watch anything on a flight.
0: I watch other people's movies over their shoulder.
1: You will, and Todd will watch the flight tracker. He's just staring at a plane on the screen.
0: There's 4 hours and 12 minutes left. We're 33,000 feet, and there goes the plane. Oh, it's going over Idaho. Look at that.
1: Yes, Dylan.
3: That 17-hour flight, raw dogging that one is tough. I mean, it's one thing if you're going like, I'm flying to, you know, whatever, Columbia, South Carolina. Would you really, 17 hours, Todd, you would watch someone else's movie?
0: Well, not just one person's. You know, there's a few people sitting all around me. I'll watch a part of this person's movie, I'll watch a part of that person. I'll listen to some music, I'll try to sleep a little bit.
1: And you're more apt to watch a movie that you wouldn't watch if you weren't on a plane. Last night, my wife said, look, before you watch the football game, can you sit down with the girls and we'll have dinner and we'll watch a movie? And I said, okay. I said, Matrix? She goes, no, your daughters want to watch something Devil's Mouth. And it's about I think sharks. And so I go, okay. So I'm watching this movie. It's a terrible movie where I'm rooting for the shark against all these other kids.
5: All right.
1: I think it's called Devil's Mouth.
5: Yeah, I got it. Devil's Mouth came out a few months ago. A group of college friends travel to Thailand to explore an underwater cave. Devil's Mouth.
1: I didn't like any of these kids, and I was rooting for the shark. And then, thankfully, I said, okay, can I get up now? And they were like, yes. In unison, they were like, yes. They wanted me out of there. So I went over and started watching the pregame. Yes, Dylan?
3: The success rate for the people in those movies of like anything underwater cave-related is pretty low, I've noticed. There's a bunch of these.
1: I said to my daughters and my wife, I go, she'll survive. Nobody else will survive. And they're like, wait, do you know the ending? I go, no, but I'm just going to tell you. I think one person survives. I don't know if anybody else does. Yes, Todd.
0: Unless Ian Ziering shows up from Sharknado. He's pretty good about killing all these sharks as they fall from the sky.
1: Yes, Paul.
5: Will there be a Devil's Mouth 2 based off your experience?
1: I would imagine there would be.
5: Wow.
1: I'm probably going to miss that one. Yes, Dylan.
3: Did you see Piranha?
1: No.
3: Piranha was pretty good. It's they're in a lake. It's like Lake Havasu or something. And a fissure opens up and just a bunch of ancient piranhas come out and eat everyone. Ving Rhames is actually in it.
1: Yes, Paul.
5: I saw Piranha. I think Elizabeth Shue is in that. No, I watched whatever she's in.
1: Okay.
5: Piranha is so bad, it's good.
3: Yeah. It's great, actually.
5: Great, yes. Nobody breaks down the NFL like
1: that. No. Yeah. Big game coming up tonight. Let's recap Drake May from yesterday. There was a sad moment yesterday when I got word that Barry Melrose passed away. He's my age. And he had Parkinson's for the last couple of years. And I worked with him at the mothership for many, many, many years. He was such a great spokesperson for the NHL. Barry Melrose, Steve Levy, and John Buchagras, those three kept hockey in the conversation at ESPN. Even after ESPN lost hockey, they were such big ambassadors. And Barry was, Barry never talked down to you about the sport. If you were interested, he was on your level. He wanted whatever you wanted to talk about. He just had a passion and energy there. And I said at the time when Steve Levy let me know about Barry's condition, and I said, I know it's going to happen, and I'll be happy and sad. He's going to get into the Hockey Hall of Fame, in my opinion, posthumously. That's what I didn't want. I wanted him to get into the Hall of Fame while he was still alive. And as a contributor, like as great as Don Cherry has been for the sport in Canada, Barry Melrose was single-handedly, and he was always there. Hair looked great, always with a suit and tie. He was such a nice person. I'll start with that. Now, he did coach. He did play in the NHL. He coached Gretzky. He was in a Stanley Cup final. But I hope there's a chance that he gets into the Hockey Hall of Fame. Because that's, contributor to the sport. He was contributing to the United States when you think about it. Because ESPN did not embrace hockey, even when we had hockey. It was, this is programming. It's different when you have a sport that you have on your network or a sport that you embrace that's on your network. And there were two different approaches when it came to hockey or when it came to the NFL. And look, I understand the fan bases, the number of people interested in those sports, but it felt like at the mothership, hockey was just there. It would be 22 minutes into SportsCenter, and then you would get a hockey highlight. Unless there was a fight, then that would probably be in the first 10 minutes. But he was a wonderful person. Now, I'll start with that. But to be able to do that, and he always had a smile on his face. He was great, great dude. And I hope he gets that opportunity to go into the Hockey Hall of Fame. I hope his family gets that opportunity. And let him be celebrated, because he should be. There's people at ESPN, like Tim Kurkjian. he's a guy who loves baseball. He's always talking baseball, always positive, And, you know, that I don't know, that smile that was always there. I could call him now and say, hey, come on and let's talk some baseball. And he would do that in a second because he loves the sport. There's certain analysts in sports that they're always willing to talk positive about their sports. And that was certainly Barry Melrose. So, Barry, rest in peace. You left an impact. We'll get to phone calls coming up. We'll change the poll question for hour two. But up next, we'll talk to Albert Breer, the Monday morning quarterback. You're listening and watching The Dan Patrick Show. Well, the wait is over. Football is here. 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
9: Still looking at major delays on I-4 this morning in the Orlando area for those traveling east and westbound on the interstate. Still looking at some heavy traffic on the 408 westbound due to a crash blocking the shoulder between the Greenway exit and 436. If you happen to come across any major traffic problems this morning, just make sure to call the Valvoline Instant Oil Change traffic tip line at 866-676-8477. With traffic, I'm Samantha Canning.
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0: Dylan, let's come up with a new poll question for hour two while we wait for Albert Breer, the Monday morning quarterback.
1: Marvin sent one over, and I added a third option to it.
0: Okay.
1: Did you know tonight's 49ers-Rams game is on Netflix? Yes, of course. No, thanks for the heads up. Or, I didn't know, but it's 2026, and I have internet access and a computer that lives in my pocket, so I could probably figure it out.
0: I did not know it was on Netflix until yesterday.
1: Me neither, but then I would be quickly able to figure it out.
0: Well, process of elimination, you'd go, what, Fox? ESPN? I know, you're 30 years of age. You probably use your phone differently than I do.
1: Like, I use the internet on it?
0: Yeah.
1: Yeah.
0: Yeah, Paul.
2: I think what your point is that people over 30 who maybe, you know, casual, not hardcore NFL fans, well, might spend a couple extra minutes trying to figure out where this game is and missing a couple plays or the first quarter or the pregame because it's on a different platform.
0: Yes, Dylan.
1: You guys are forgetting my generation doesn't care about older people, okay?
0: Jay in Tampa. Hi, Jay. What do you have for me?
3: Good morning from the most positive 86 degree Tampa Bay. Dan, thank you so much for taking the call. Real quick, I just wanted to thank Todd. I mean, this is blasphemous. People are talking about firing him. Todd, you have your own show. We don't even have a show out here. And, Dan, could you please give me your thoughts on how Mike Tomlin did? I thought he did fantastic.
0: Yeah. You know what's interesting with Mike is you don't hear him talk. He's not effusive because these coaches want to get in and out of a press conference. They don't want to say anything. Now he has to say something. And that's where you find out really what's behind the mask that these guys put on every single week when they talk to the media. But it's refreshing to hear Mike. Anything that he's saying feels like it's something new that we're hearing from him. All right, 877-3DP-SHOW. Email address, dp@danpatrick.com. 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Good morning if you're watching on Peacock or listening on iHeartRadio, Fox Sports Radio, 440 cities that carry this program. He is the Monday morning quarterback, senior NFL reporter, Albert Breer. Here's a strange question for you. Does the NFL have a separate game clock than the broadcast clock that has created so much drama in college football here with Michigan and Western Michigan?
4: You mean like a secret clock that might allow some results to happen that might not otherwise happen?
0: and that coming from an Ohio State guy, but...
4: Yeah, I don't mind twisting the knife on this one. As far as I know, there is an official clock. I do think it's synced with the network's clocks, and obviously there's a lot done. I mean, Dan, you know this better than me because... You know, you spent all those years working on the game broadcast with NBC, right? Like mm-hmm. on Sunday night. There's a ton of work that all the engineers and all those people do to make sure that, those things sync up. And I think it does bring to light again the gambling issue here, doesn't it? Like the public's trust in the games and that they're on the level. And this sort of thing is really important because the way that thing went down definitely leaves room for interpretation. And the thing that got my attention about it, not to go off on a tangent here, is like NBC had a better angle than the referee did. Like the referee to me, like what the Big Ten put out, that video, the Western Michigan player's back was blocking when the ball touched his hand. You couldn't really see when the ball actually hit his hand. And it felt to me like listening to the referees there, like there was an assumption. The other angle, which, you know, maybe had a different clock, it showed the zeros and it showed the ball actually hitting the player's hand. So, like, if you're talking about the public trust and all of that stuff, like, if you aren't syncing them and you aren't giving the referees the same sorts of angles that the viewer has, well, then you're opening up those sorts of questions. And with gambling, of course, I think it adds another layer to it.
0: I know having the game, the travel aspect of the game tonight, how many other countries do you think the NFL has on its wish list to have regular season games played in?
4: All of them. I say that tongue in cheek, but They have plans to go. I think Tokyo would be one of the next ones. So obviously this becomes a test case for Tokyo, because, you know, it's the other side of the world. And so the travel logistics and the challenges in Tokyo would probably be similar to Australia. They want to stay and go elsewhere in Australia. My understanding is Melbourne just gave them a much better deal than Sydney was willing to give them. But eventually I can see them going to Sydney too. Italy is on the radar, and I think is somewhere down the line. I'm not sure when that happens, but I think that's somewhere down the line. And beyond that, like, I don't know that I could pinpoint one that they have circled and say, yes, that's where we're going next. The other one that's like really interesting to me is the Middle East. And I know, like, for a fact that the Middle East has made a pretty strong bid. Countries in the Middle East have made a pretty strong bid at getting an NFL game. And there's obviously I'd say some of the moral hoops that you have to jump through, the moral and ethical hoops that you've got to jump through, that the NBA obviously did in going over there. So I think the Middle East is definitely something that's at least on their radar when it comes to that region of the world wanting to host games.
0: But a Super Bowl outside the United States is...
4: Yeah, it would be hard because of the broadcast window, and they're so obsessed with getting that number as high as possible. And you and I both know, you know, like the Super Bowl number is driven not by people like you and me. It's the people who could take it or leave it, you know. And so if you're messing with the time slot, then, you know, there's a chance that that drive-by viewer that drives the number to whatever it is, 110 million, 120 million, decides to leave it rather than take it, right? So that is the one thing that, like, I just... Like, I don't know how much they're willing to give on that, right? And as it is now, so it's at 6:27 or whatever Eastern. I don't know. It always feels like it's at a slightly different time, but it's right in that window. That, if you tried to play the game in London, would be almost midnight, yeah. You know, in the UK. And so to put the game in the UK, you'd have to be willing to play the Super Bowl in the middle of the afternoon. Is the league willing to do that? Does it, you know, mean taking a one-year hit to their viewership? Those are the sorts of questions you have to answer. But logistically, I actually don't think, I mean, there's a reason there aren't teams over there, and it is logistical. But I actually think from a logistical standpoint, the Super Bowl wouldn't be that difficult to do in London. Like, I think obviously the hotel rooms are there. I think the fan base is there. And for the teams themselves going over there, I don't think it would be that big a deal. I mean, you have a full week to acclimate, and it's only a five-hour difference.
0: Was Aaron Donald ever going to be penciled into the lineup for tonight's game?
4: Yeah, I think they talked about it. Now the template for them and what they've been working off of, Dan, has been the holdouts, believe it or not. Like, so Sean McVay and Aaron Donald talk daily, you know, over the course of the summer about where he's at and all that different stuff. And it was, you know, they came up with a detailed plan for, okay, here's how it's going to work when we get ready to ramp you up and get you ready to go. The initial date that I actually heard that he was going to show up was August 10th, and really delaying it by a few weeks. He's just sort of seeking some clarity on, like, I want to make sure that I can be myself. He gets there. And now, like, the idea of, like, that holdout timeline actually kind of works out perfectly, because I believe he came back August 30th this time. Well, you know, his first holdout in 2017, which was Sean McVay's first year, his holdout ended August 31st, and he did play week one that year, I believe. 2018, he came back the day before the season, and he sat out the first game. So they had different sorts of models that they were looking at here, and I think as much as anything else, it was about, and it's hard, you know, it's hard to say this, but, like, it's like, what's going to give him the best chance to be at his very best when he gets to the finish line in January and February, which is really what bringing him back is all about.
0: He's Albert Breer, the Monday Morning Quarterback, senior NFL reporter. I know you are based in New England after what happened with Drake May last night. I'm curious how this plays locally and bigger picture. Any concerns of how Drake May played in the playoffs, and now you open up the season with this?
4: Well, as a New Englander yourself, you can imagine how it's being digested up here. It went from Super Bowl or bust, the sky's falling really, really fast. I'm actually in the sports radio station now, so it's happening a few feet away. The sky isn't falling in the studio yet. I think it's, you know, it's interesting, Dan, because I think this is indicative again of, I think, you know, when you looked at the ascension of the four guys that I think are like the premier quarterbacks in football, like, and Matthew Stafford's in there too, but the four guys that are sort of in that age group that are the premier quarterbacks, Allen, Mahomes, Burrow, Lamar, all four of those guys were like rocket ships. And I think those four guys fooled a lot of people into believing that like quarterback development is linear, right? And a guy's just going to go and get better and better and better. And with all of those guys, you take the injuries out of it, it really has sort of been that way where they've just kept getting better as they went on. And like, it doesn't always happen like that. Stafford's a good example of it, right? Like, I mean, Jaden Daniels, everybody was talking about, oh my God, he's going to take the league over. He flattened out last year and then got hurt. The year before that, it was CJ Stroud, you know? So like, I just think these things aren't always linear. And the interesting part about it, to me at least, is things got more difficult for Drake in the playoffs and he turned the ball over a bunch.
0: Yeah.
4: And so what was that? Well, you know, they had the easiest schedule in the league. And then they get in the playoffs, Jesse Minter and the Chargers defensive personnel, Matt Burke and D'Amico Ryans and the Texans defensive personnel, Vance Joseph and the Broncos defensive personnel, and then Mike McDonald and the Seahawks defensive personnel. And who are they playing last night? I know they had some guys out, but these are sort of the challenges now where, you know, Drake, I think, is still to some degree a big athlete playing quarterback, and he's learning to play quarterback in the NFL. And I think you saw some of that learning curve last night.
0: Yeah, I went back and looked at the numbers, and you're right. You're bringing up that he faced great defenses, but okay, you got to beat great defenses. If you want to be that franchise quarterback, you want to be that great quarterback, you want to get $60 million a year, you can't beat up on the Dolphins and the Browns every week. I mean, you're going to have to play big.
4: You're not going to remember for that.
0: No. I was just surprised at decisions that were made last night. That probably, you know, stood out.
4: The last one was baffling. The last one was like, I just think looking at that one, and that was the hard one, was I think with like Love, with the I think Julian Love made a great play on the ball down the middle of the field. I believe that was a third and long anyway. So, you know, and so you're sort of in that position where maybe you look at that as like a short punt, you know. The play, the throw to Romeo Doubs, I think he was giving his guy a chance and it didn't work out. The one that was dreadful was the last one, where it was like, you have the field goal, you have the game time field goal to send you into overtime in the bag. And the one thing you can't do there is turn the ball over. And he threw the ball to a spot where there were more Seahawks than Patriots. I think it was three Seahawks were close to that ball. And there was one Patriot there. And, you know, you watch him out on the edge, like he's right. It didn't look like he had a great view of what was even back there, you know? So I just think it was like overall, it was like a total miscalculation of the situation by Drake May. And you would hope that he's going to learn from it and get better.
0: AJ Brown, x-rays negative, MRI this morning on his ankle.
4: Yeah, so he's got like a high ankle sprain. We'll see what happens. Those can be tricky. Yeah. You know, those can be 2 weeks. Those can be 8 weeks. The hit looked bad. I mean, it was... I think it was Nehemiah Pritchett, right? Like that drove his knee into the ankle, and so it looked like it hurt. You know, it looked like it hurt. So, you know, we'll see what happens. I think it's, you know, again, like those high ankle sprains, they can be tricky, and you don't want to rush back from those. Those can recur, and so certainly, I think they're going to be careful with them.
0: I mentioned that if I was looking at a sweet spot for the Raiders to introduce Fernando Mendoza to the starting lineup, it might be at the Jets. I think that's, what, eight games in, maybe? I mean, this schedule's brutal for the Raiders. Yeah. And I think it's it's a taffy pull here of, do you put him in if the team is playing well? Do you put him in if the team isn't playing well? Well, if they're playing well, then I leave Cousins in there because he's earned that right, I guess, if maybe you make a playoff push. But if they're not any good, do I then want to put a rookie into a situation with a team that's not very good? So what do you think the Raiders' plans will be for Mendoza?
4: Just as an aside, like, look at the Cardinals' schedule. Like, this is a bad year to be the Cardinals or the Raiders because those two divisions are really good, and those two divisions play each other.
0: When is it a good year to be a Cardinal?
4: I'm just telling you, like, the Cardinals have the most murderous schedule I've ever seen for a bad team. Like, it is like, holy crap. Like, it's like whatever you would consider a layup, and there are none when you're, you know, where you're where the Cardinals have been. But like, those are at the very end of the, so take a look at that. Anyway, I think like with Mendoza, this is going to come down, of course, to his own readiness. And I think he's taken big steps when it comes to that. They're very detailed, that coaching family and what they're looking for from young quarterbacks. So it's your eyes, it's your footwork, it's like how you read things out. He's made great progress in that area. And I think he'd probably individually be getting close to a point where they feel comfortable putting him in a game. The flip side of that is, all right, like, does the situation around him, is the situation around him good enough to support him, where not only is he going to be able to play at a high level, but like maintain his confidence and get all the things that he's been taught to stick? Because like, where you regress is when you start getting knocked around. And so I think a huge part of this decision for Clint Kubiak, for Andrew Janoco, their offensive coordinator, for John Spytek, their general manager, is going to come down to their readiness to support him. And that's the other 10 guys in the huddle. And obviously they're not off to a great start with that, with Brock Bowers already hurt and Ashton Jeanty having gotten back banged up in training camp.
0: Great stuff as always. Have fun this weekend, Albert. Thank you.
4: All right, thanks, Dan. Appreciate it.
0: That's Albert Breer, the Monday Morning Quarterback, senior NFL reporter. Take a break. Your phone calls. Update our poll results as well. 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
20: Mostly sunny today with a high of around 92, heat index of 103, 40% chance of rain.
21: 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Zach in California joining us on the program. Good morning, Zach. What's on your mind?
0: Chow DP. I got to say, first time, long time. 6'6", 220, all beer belly.
21: Okay.
0: All right, and I got three things for you, but I'll make them quick. Number one, I don't remember if it was you or Marvin that was talking about an owner meddling with the draft or somebody asking about the fastest 40, but it was killing me when you guys were talking about it because you missed the biggest story. Al Davis, God rest his soul, walked into – I was doing the Raiders pre- and post-game at that time. He walked into the room and said, I don't care who you guys want to take, who has the fastest 40 – and they said Darius Hayward Bay. And they were going to take Michael Crabtree, who ironically got drafted by the 49ers. And I was like, how did you guys not put that story together? But you probably didn't know that. Anyways, I know you love Reggie Miller. I do too. But my favorite, number 31, is the Matrix, Sean Marion. I would love to know your thoughts on him as a player. And finally, Dan, your simulcast in like 1,000 cities. I've worked in one of those. I will not name the station. But one of those quote-unquote consultants that I'm sure at some point during your career you've come across came in and literally hit me with, well, why can't you just be like Dan Patrick? And I said, well, look, I know you love your front room and your back room and all your guys. I told him, I said straight to his face, I said, because not many people are Dan Patrick. Anyways, I don't want to toot your horn. Love you, Paul, Todd, Patrick, Marvin, Dylan, all the guys. My point is like, you know, people don't really understand the industry until you're in the industry.
21: Thank you, Zach. And Zach in California, full of energy there. Sean Marion, the Matrix, I still don't understand how he got that shot off so quickly because he started right at his belt buckle. But I always thought that he should have been even better. I just thought he was so quick, so athletic. That jumper was quick. He could guard. Sean Marion. Yes, Marvin.
1: You know what, DP, if you allow me, I'm going to start a podcast. I'm going to just do just
21: random players.
1: Hall of Very Good. You had to be their level. Sean Marion might be the first episode.
21: Trip in Vegas. Hi, Trip. What do you have for me today?
22: Hey, good morning, DP. Always good to speak with y'all. I don't want to fire Todd, but I will fire in on Todd. So I've got some Todd things for this morning. If anyone to know about special helmets, it should be Todd. Long flights, no problem for him. It takes him that long when he comes to Vegas. And then finally, play on words that I can't believe he hasn't said yet. So when the Raiders go below 200 winning percentage, is that when they bring in Mendoza? Because wouldn't that be under the Mendoza line?
21: Oh, okay, how about Barry that, Trip? Yeah, the Mendoza line.
23: I like that one, little Pittsburgh Pirate.
21: Yeah. So Trip didn't rough you up that much.
23: That was okay.
21: I'm going to get a Guardian helmet for you, and you're going to wear it tomorrow on the show.
23: Going to be a Bronco one, or is this going to be just a generic
21: one? I don't know if I could get a Bronco one this quickly, but I'm going to have you wear it, since you thought that maybe that impacted Romeo Doubs dropping the ball.
23: The because peripheral vision.
21: Yeah, the peripheral vision with his Guardian helmet. Yeah, Paul.
24: We'll get one with hair on top just to complete the outfit.
21: Nice.
23: Everybody wins.
21: Alan in South Carolina. Hi, Alan. What do you have for me?
25: Hey, guys. Holy cow. Hey, I was listening to the NFL Roundup and been driving around. Home music is awesome and stereo is fantastic, but doesn't the NFL have retrofitted jets in the works? I mean, they're forward thinkers. They want to play everywhere else. I mean, you know, if you take all the seats out, there's plenty of rooms and plenty of room in some of these jets to actually probably do, maybe not 7-on-7, but, you know, at least you don't have to walk around. You can't do yoga in the aisle. But
21: I think maybe a walkthrough there, but I don't think they're going to be playing 7-on-7 on the jet. But thank you, Alan. Maybe Drake's plane. Didn't Drake buy a 747, and I think he took out all the seats? Yes, Dylan.
26: Yeah, it's actually surprisingly called Air Drake.
21: Oh.
26: And it is a jumbo jet. I think it was like $100 million to do his whole outfitting.
21: I don't realize how much money is being generated by some of these artists.
26: Oh, yeah.
21: I mean, Drake has got coin, like serious money. Is he a billionaire? I mean, Jay-Z's a billionaire, but that also has to do with apparel, combined salary with Beyonce as well. But I mean, Drake's probably a billionaire. Yeah, Paulie?
24: Are we playing the Drake career salary game? We haven't done that in a while.
21: I didn't think we were going. Oh, okay. Here we go. Drake career salary.

0: This isn't Drake, by the way.
1: Confirmed.
0: So the Drake career salary game, Paul.
1: In 2022, Forbes had him at 400 to 600 million career net worth. Oh. In the past 4 years, he's sold different parts and done different things. And they're saying closer to the whole would be $1 billion.
0: Oh.
2: What?
0: Okay. I don't know if I know any of his songs. Maybe if I heard something, I go, oh, I've heard that before. I don't know if I know any of his, the names of any of his songs. Yes, Mark.
3: You know a song about Drake.
0: From Kendrick Lamar.
1: That's not good.
0: Yeah. Yes, Dylan.
4: Yeah, I mean, you've probably heard countless Drake songs. You might just not know the title, right?
0: Well, I don't know if I have that, you know, on my radar, you know, when my Sirius XM, when I'm punching around here, that those songs would be coming up on the different stations. Yes, Dylan.
4: All right. How about this? Drake or U2?
0: As far as what?
4: Who's better?
0: U2 is. U2 was once the greatest rock and roll band in the world.
4: No, okay.
0: The biggest rock and roll, biggest band in the world.
4: Bigger's not always better, Dan.
0: Okay, but you said that they weren't.
4: I'm still going to stand by that.
0: They've been around since the 80s. Okay?
4: Yeah.
0: Part of being great is staying power. Hello?
4: Does U2 still have staying power today? Does anyone really, you know, meh?
0: If U2 said we're going to do a stadium tour, you don't think they're selling out their stadium tour?
4: They'll sell a lot of tickets. I don't know if they're selling out everywhere.
0: What is wrong with you? Yes, Paul.
1: I think Dylan is kind of confusing not liking a band and not admitting their power or influence. Money-making ability. From the late 80s to the late 90s,
0: Do you think the Stones are great?
4: Yeah, of course.
0: Okay. They haven't done anything recently.
4: I'm stubborn. I'm not an idiot.
0: Well, I don't know. Let's take a vote. All in favor of Dylan being an idiot, say aye. Aye.
4: Okay. Thank you, guys.
0: Yeah, that's pretty good.
1: Still deciding.
0: Yes, Dylan.
4: Oh, I was just raising my hand. I was voting for myself.
0: Oh,
4: right?
0: Yeah. Yes, Marvin.
3: Again, Dylan's not stupid. He just says and does stupid things.
4: I don't know. Maybe I am stupid.
0: I don't know. Maybe you're smart enough to be stupid on the show. Maybe you're dumbing yourself down.
4: Well, I'm next to Todd.
0: Well, McLovin did that for years. I mean, he went to an Ivy League school.
4: And I kind of did, too.
0: No, you didn't. You went to Denver. Todd's going into the confessional final hour in this Thursday right after this. 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
11: Still looking at major delays on I-4 this morning in the Orlando area for those traveling east and westbound on the interstate. Still looking at some heavy traffic on the 408 westbound due to a crash blocking the shoulder between the Greenway exit and 436. If you happen to come across any major traffic problems this morning, just make sure to call the Valvoline Instant Oil Change traffic tip line at 866-676-8477. With traffic, I'm Samantha Canning.
12: Dad, guess what?
13: What?
12: You are going to be a grandfather.
13: That's great. You're going to be a wonderful mom. And I can't wait to be a grandpa. Not too long ago, moments like this with my daughter would have been a challenge. It was a long road for me to find myself again after Vietnam. I struggled to connect with almost everyone and preferred being alone. It was my neighbor Jim, another Vietnam veteran, who finally convinced me that I could still connect with my family and find that fulfilling life I'd lost. In fact, I called Jim first with the news about my granddaughter, Lizzie. Hey, Jim, I'm going to be a grandfather.
14: Congratulations, Dave.
13: Hey, let's get together and celebrate.
14: Well, as long as you're not grilling.
13: My pride was my armor, but I didn't know it then. I couldn't put it into words. I was sad, I was scared, I felt alone. I didn't know how to reach out, so I hid behind anger and silence. But then I decided to listen to Jim, and I went for help down at the VA. If I can take that first step after almost 50 years, I know other veterans can too. Visit MakeTheConnection.net to find out more.
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0: Republicans are all mad. They're also raging hypocrites. The SEC has been the most corrupt league in the history of college football. For them to all of a sudden get a conscience now is a bit precious.
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2: And it's the final hour on this Thursday. Football coming up tonight on Netflix. It'll be the Niners getting 3.5 against the Rams. Stat of the day brought to you by Panini America, the official trading cards of the Dan Patrick Show. September 12th, the Premier League heads to North London. The Spurs look to jumpstart their season at home against Everton. That'll be September 12th on NBC and Peacock, which is where you can also find this show, Peacock, NBC Sports Now. Download the app if you haven't done so. The starting lineup for the final hour, Fritzy's in the back row. By the way, Fritzy thinks there's a double standard for his humor and everybody else's humor. So do you want to let the audience know that you feel picked on here and that I think other people are funny and I go out of my way to tell you you're not?
3: I hinted at it. Well, I didn't hint at it. I just went after it in the confessional. But the confessional's supposed to stay between just me and the audience. But since you brought it up, yeah, I'll say something. And I think if anyone else says something that's similar to that, they kind of get a pass, or you guys will give a little chuckle to it, or it wouldn't be such a big deal. But if I said something, especially something questionable or, not appropriate, I would probably get a little scolding or, something along those lines. I think there's more leeway among the rest of the group. But that's okay. I get beat up on. And
2: Jonathan in Texas joins us on the show. Hi, Jonathan.
4: Good morning, Dan and Danettes. Sticking with the theme here of the day, and I'm as a yearbook advisor, I'm all about themes. Drake has a plane, but who else could get the teams across the water? There is a Sir Francis Drake to help you get their sea legs underneath them. So that's another option for the guys to get over there. And while we're still on the theme of Drake, me and my good friends at Panini America would like all of you, including all of the media, to please stop harping on my good friend Drake May, as my Drake May rookie cards are currently in the tank.
2: Thank you, Jonathan. Yeah, I didn't think of that. I should hold off my opinions here about Drake May. Look, the people who are being critical of me are saying, well, it's one game. What did you say last year? I said that he didn't play well in the playoffs. He didn't play well in the Super Bowl. Maybe he was injured. His offensive line didn't help him. He hasn't done well against really good defenses. That's the thing that I pointed out. That's all. Seattle twice, not good. Denver, not good. Houston, not good. Is it a coincidence? Is this maybe habit forming here? Did he put up glossy numbers? He was second in the MVP. I got all of that. And I'm not going off just last night. I'm going off of the last five games he's played. He hasn't been great. That's all. Look, I roughed up C.J. Stroud. I don't play any favorites here. All I know is what I saw. That was really, really surprising. That's it. Okay? I've been critical of Jalen Hurts during the regular season. Or Dak Prescott. It happens. It's part of the sport. You're that part of that position. You got the highest of highs, lowest of lows, and you had that last night for Drake May. They should have won that game. Plain and simple. I roughed up Lamar in the playoffs. Josh Allen in the playoffs. I just call it as I see it. Not here to play favorites. Joe Burrow. I've been critical of him. You got everything you wanted? Okay, now let me see what you can do. Stay healthy, get him to the playoffs. It goes along with the territory, okay? That's all. But I'm looking at these numbers, and would they be alarming? No, but they would be concerning because he made bad decisions. You can throw interceptions, and we've even talked about, a receiver-caused interception where he makes the mistake. Drake May made mistakes that were his mistakes, his decisions. That's the problem that I have with this. And yes, I don't have the Patriots making the playoffs. Doesn't mean I'm hating on the Patriots. I got to pick who's in and who's not in. And I said that I didn't think that they were going to be in the playoffs. I don't think the Packers are going to be in the playoffs.

0: doesn't mean I hate Green Bay or Jordan Love. It's just how many teams are going in and how many teams are falling out. That's all. Stat of the day brought to you by Panini America, the official trading cards of the Dan Patrick Show. More of your phone calls. Poll question for the final hour of the program. Dylan?
1: You want a quick recap?
0: Yeah, sure.
1: Well, we started off with more concern about Darnold's health or May's decision-making, and to your point you just made, Dan, 55% are more concerned about May's decision-making.
0: Yeah, that's all.
1: And then, did you know tonight's 49ers-Rams game is on Netflix? Yes, of course. No, thanks for the heads up, or I probably would have figured it out. 39% said yes, of course, just barely edging out no, thanks for the heads up.
0: I did not know the game was on Netflix until yesterday. I did not. I haven't seen much fanfare with it or any of their analysts being available. You know, like the MLB All-Star Game, Home Run Derby. Now, make your analyst available so people can promote that it's going to be on, you know, your streaming service. Yes, Dylan?
1: I actually think it's kind of nice when it's on Netflix because of all of the various streaming services and stuff these games are on. That is the most, like, universally had service by everyone. Yeah. So that's, you're guaranteed to have it. You might have to figure out that it's there, but you'll probably have access to it.
0: Drew Lock threw for 187 and a touchdown in relief of Sam Darnold. More importantly, he didn't throw any interceptions. He's the 14th active quarterback to have at least one game with 20 pass attempts and a passer rating of 113 or better with three different teams, Seahawks, Giants, and the Broncos. Stat of the day. By the way, it was on this day, Deion Sanders in 1989 made his NFL debut. He returned a punt 68 yards. The Falcons lost to the Rams 31-21. 5 days earlier, Deion had a home run for the Yankees in a win against the Mariners. That's quite a week for Deion. I wonder how good he would have been. Now, he didn't have a lot of power, but he certainly had speed. Anything, you know, to the left side of the infield, he was going to beat that out. But to be able to do that, and, you know, you're playing for the Braves and the Falcons, and you're going to take a helicopter. I mean, it was a big deal. And Deion could have been a lot more. And I don't know if we look at his career. We do this with Bo, but Bo Jackson got hurt. If he had only done one sport, would he have been a Hall of Famer? Now, if he did football and only football and stayed healthy, yes, he would have been a Hall of Famer. I think if he did baseball, he would probably be in a conversation of being a Hall of Famer. I think he did a lot of wonderful things. His arm was incredible. His speed, his power. Didn't hit for a great average, 263, but he did have those moments that, oh my God, Bo Jackson did that. And that would have been interesting to see how that would have played out for an entire career. Yes, Marvin.
2: Yeah, the mythological figure that was Bo Jackson, that is Bo Jackson, when he came to the Super Bowl and then he had that human moment of his, you know, his bout with cancer, it's like, this guy's a mythological figure standing in front of me.
0: Yeah.
2: It's the guy, the Bo Knows campaign. I didn't know, DP, I didn't know what baseball team he played for. When I was a kid, I did not know. I knew he played for the Raiders, but I just knew Bo Knows because the poster, my cousin Rashad had a big, huge poster on the wall of Bo Knows with the white, with the tank top, shorts, football helmet, baseball bat. That's how popular he was.
0: I still have my Bo Knows. It's a large baseball, and I have it on the wall over here. That's got to be 30 years, maybe. Now, once again, I save everything, but I remember when that campaign came out, and Nike sent me the Bo Knows, and I just thought, what a great campaign. Ken Griffey Jr. for president, remember that campaign? But Bo was like, because I always thought Deion wanted to be Bo, and I thought that there might have been friction between those two. I don't know if there ever was. It felt like maybe it would have been from Bo's side to Deion wanting to be Bo Jackson. But when Bo came on the set at the Super Bowl in San Francisco, And I always try to read the room. I've been around Bo. I've played golf with Bo. I always look at the younger guys on the staff. And I looked at Marvin, and I could tell that Marvin was in all. He didn't know if he even could have said something to Bo and how it would have come out. And the impact that Bo had on people. And I think that that's what's truly amazing is, even now, he still resonates. Yes, Ray.
3: I'm 28 years old, and in third grade for Christmas, I asked for a Bo Jackson jersey. That's the impact that he had.
0: Yeah, that's pretty amazing. And he's one of the great what-ifs. When we talk about athletes that got hurt, like for me, Bill Walton was a what-if, because I didn't think Bill was one of the top 75 players of all time in the NBA, but I think he could have been one of the top two or three centers in the history of the sport. I don't think anybody truly understood both ends of the floor the way he did, but he couldn't stay healthy. And he played basically, you know, three or four healthy seasons and ended up winning two titles. Yes, Marv.
2: Yeah, you just brought up a really, you know, a couple of really good baseball campaigns. What happened to the great Chicks Dig the Long Ball, Ken Griffey for president, Bo Knows? What happened to those great baseball campaigns that Nike used to do back in the 90s? And it felt like baseball was much cooler.
0: Yeah.
2: Just cooler baseball players in the 90s.
0: But I don't know why you would have Glavin and Maddox in the Chicks Dig the Long Ball. Your pitchers, you don't want to give up long balls. Like, wouldn't you think you would have sluggers who were saying Chicks Dig the Long Ball? By the way, I was going through Facebook yesterday, and I focused in on Greg Maddox versus Wade Boggs in a matchup in a game. I watched the entire at-bat. That's it. Yes, Marv.
2: I'm not going to lie. I did that with Greg Maddox versus Barry Bonds, and it's both of them talking about the strategy between those two, and it's like a chess game.
0: I think it's, you know, when you start to look at that mental game, and being around Maddox was a prankster and a goofball and did not look like he was, you know, an athlete. But he got on the mound and he understood what he could do and what you couldn't do. And he could put the ball in places. Now you just throw the ball. I think, didn't they have a stat? Jacob Mizorowski threw 1,000 pitches over 100 miles an hour. Does that sound right? I thought I had it yesterday. Ray, do you have that stat with, for some reason, I thought this is the Brewers pitcher, 1,001?
3: He's the first pitcher ever to throw 100 miles an hour over 1,000 times in MLB history.

0: Stat of the day, brought to you by Panini America. Yes, Ray?
1: You know what I also saw yesterday is, if we're talking greatest what-ifs in sports history, someone just threw their hat in the ring that you wouldn't expect. Danilo Gallinari yesterday said that he was one of the greatest what-ifs in sports history.
0: I did see that.
1: A little bit of a reach.
0: Yeah. Yeah, he was talking about chronicling all of his injuries there.
2: Wait, say that again?
0: Yes.
2: He's not even the greatest Italian what-if.
0: That's Vinny Del Negro.
2: Obviously. Mind you.
0: Mid-range jumper, Vinny Del Negro. Yes, Dylan.
3: I don't know if you're allowed to throw your own what-if hat in the ring. I think other people have to do that for you.
0: By the way, Dylan and I got into a spirited conversation about U2 again, and he refuses to admit that they were once the biggest band in the world. Michelle Beadle, friend of the show, she texted Paulie to say that Dylan is an idiot. And I think that we would all agree with that. Yes, Dylan.
3: That's not the first time that text has been sent in, but okay, I will concede. Yeah, I have no doubts about the fame and magnitude of U2 as a touring band and record sales and stuff. I just said they're not very good, and they downloaded that crappy album on everyone's phone, and How to Dismantle an Atomic Bomb stinks too. Bloody Sunday is like the one good song.
0: They have one good song, huh?
3: One and a half good songs.
0: Oh my God.
3: What, you're a big Vertigo guy?
0: I think they know how to make hits, dude. That's all.
3: Fine.
0: There's nothing wrong with making a hit. Like, you think, oh, you know, like Fish, they don't have hits. It doesn't matter.
3: Always go back to that, huh?
0: Well, you go back to Edge, terrible guitar player.
3: He's not terrible. He's overrated.
0: Who rated him?
3: He also wears a beanie all the time, and it's probably hot up there.
0: He's bald.
3: So am I. I don't wear a beanie.
0: You should think about it. Oh, let me hear about Jerry Garcia.
3: Well, you were slandering my guy Jimmy Buffett, which I didn't appreciate.
0: No, I didn't slander him.
3: Maligned.
0: I said, okay, he's got a sound. Are you talking about him being a great musician? He was a great businessman.
3: And an awesome musician.
0: No. Not an awesome musician.
3: Jimmy Buffett rules.
0: I love Jimmy Buffett.
3: Okay, then we're...
0: I went to the opening of Margaritaville in New Orleans, invited by Jimmy Buffett, and Joni Mitchell was there that night. So why don't you shut your pie hole?
3: I would have obviously gone to that had I had the opportunity.
0: You don't have any friends.
3: But not like friends like that, apparently. I've got Todd.
4: Are we friends? I guess.
0: Yes.
3: All right, apparently I don't.
0: Yes, Marvin.
2: Which backroom guy annoys you more?
0: Well, Dylan's not a backroom guy.
2: Oh, excuse me. Back row guy.
0: Oh, back row guy. Well, Dylan tries to annoy me.
3: No.
0: Todd can't help but annoy me.
4: That's just my personality. I'm not trying to get under your skin.
0: How about we take a break here? We solved absolutely nothing there. Well, back after this in the Dan Patrick Show. 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
14: Still looking at some slowdowns on I-4 today in the Orlando area for those traveling east and westbound on the interstate this morning by the major attractions exits. Things are looking good now for those traveling on the Beach Line and the Greenway. No major north or southbound delays to report on Florida's Turnpike. If you see traffic problems, make sure to call the Valvoline Instant Oil Change Traffic Tip Line at 866-676-8477. With traffic, I'm Samantha Canning.
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2: 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Okay?
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3: The biggest band. 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It's all about quality.
4: Who told you that lie?
2: I think you've got an inferiority complex, mister.
3: Is it that obvious?
2: Speaking of legs, Dylan has an 8-leg division winner parlay that he brought up on the gambling. This is why Dylan's a terrible gambler, but he'll explain his 8-leg divisional winner parlay.
5: Division winner parlay. Every division, these always hit. Bills, Ravens, Jaguars, Chiefs, Eagles, Lions, Bucks, 49ers to win their respective divisions. That's plus 213,033.
4: Damn.
2: Okay.
5: Why not?
6: So a $1 million better.
5: Just a lottery ticket. If you bet $1 million, if you bet $1 million on that, you should be assassinated. That's a waste of $1 million.
2: Yes, it is.
5: Yeah. But, or is it?
2: Well, you don't have $1 million.
5: No, and if I did, I probably wouldn't put it on that. Imagine if you had only $1 million and you're like, 8-leg division winner parlay.
2: Sick. Okay, that's Dylan, Big Day Ray, also Shea and Irving. That's the Game Podcast. And myself, along with the Big German, went through, with the help of ChatGPT, to count how many times you guys cursed yesterday. It was over 50.
3: I didn't realize we're being censored now, Dan. It was a good run.
2: Shay cursed 80 times yesterday. Okay?
3: That was the bulk of it, I'm guessing.
2: No, you had a handful. Ray said 2 curse words as well. Yes, Todd.
7: It's weak when someone has to resort to curse words just to try to get...
3: It really is, isn't it?
2: All right, Todd, somehow working his way into the conversation there. NFL teams took a sneaky shot at the Niners yesterday. At least, I thought it was, I hope it was. The Dejon Love situation, the guy who was wearing his Niners helmet around and he duped women in out of $1 million, he wasn't on the team. But... X now has a feature on NFL teams' Twitter pages that show the players who are actually on the roster. And Big Day Ray gave this to me. I have the roster for the Cardinals and the Detroit Lions, where if you think a guy might be a football player, now you can at least check the roster so you don't get duped. Yes, Ray.
8: This just can't be a coincidence. It's... too obvious. Very helpful, though.
2: If you somehow think somebody looking like Gardner Minshew is a football player, well, he plays for the Cardinals, so you can, he's the third string quarterback for the Cardinals. And if you were curious if a guy named Jonovan Knight is a running back for the Arizona Cardinals, you'd be correct. He is. So, ladies... you can check the rosters here and find out if somebody is actually on a football team. Yes, Dylan.
3: You know who's surprisingly a little late to the punch on this new system is the 49ers themselves. They should have been first ones through the gate with this.
2: Yeah. These are the other teams that are coming out with this. Do you think it's a coincidence? Or do you think this is a shot at the 49ers?
8: Elon Musk is known to take some shots. I think this might be a shot.
2: Oh, wait, you think Elon Musk is interested in this story?
8: He owns Twitter.
2: Well, I know that, but I don't know if he cares about a fake Niner football player. Like, the problem I had, because my wife said, well, how would you know if he's not a football player? I said, first of all, He's running pass patterns on the beach with his helmet on. he went to the barber shop with his helmet on. So those would be probably where I go, I don't think so. Yes, Dylan.
3: One of the ladies, too, who had been talking to him, and then I guess they ceased talking, and then...
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4: Pitch, swing, and a ground ball base hit up the middle. Richie Palacios gets the wave home. Throw to the plate by Kwan is cut off. And Ryan Vallade strikes again.
0: Welcome to the 2026 Tampa Bay Rays pregame show. Coming up, we'll preview today's game with Rays manager Kevin Cash, take you inside the clubhouse, and check in with the guys who'll bring you today's play-by-play, Andy Fried and Neil Solons.
6: One ball, two strikes. Righty on right. The pitch. Swing and a miss. He got him. And Kevin Kelly fans Stanton, and the Yankees leave him loaded.
0: The Rays pregame show starts right now with your host, Chris Adams-Wall.
9: From Truist Park in Atlanta, Georgia, this is the Rays Radio pregame show. And hello again, everyone. My name is Chris Adams-Wall, and Chris Mathis is back at our network studios. John Kramer is our engineer here in the booth in Atlanta, and your Tampa Bay Rays are going for the sweep today of the Atlanta Braves, a team that they beat again last night by a score of 7-2 after taking the series opener 7-1. And today it will be Nick Martinez on the mound for the Rays. All the Rays do is win when Nick Martinez is on the bump. He's 14-4 with a 3.04 ERA coming off of that 14th victory away at Texas over the weekend. He'll go up against a lefty in Martin Perez for Atlanta. Perez 8-9 with an ERA of 3.25. So we'll see if the Rays can get out of here with a 5-2 road trip. It's already a winning road trip, no matter what happens today. And because of the Rays' 7-2 win yesterday, they did win this series against a Braves team that had just 3 hits in last night's contest. The Rays, meanwhile, had 10, including a solo homer from Victor Mesa Jr. to open the scoring in the second inning. It was the 11th of the season for the Rays outfielder. Tampa Bay also got a 2-run single with 2 outs from Jorge Mateo in that second inning. They scored 3 more runs in the fourth, thanks to RBI singles from Cedric Mullins and Richie Palacios and a Yandy Diaz sack fly. And they got their final run in the seventh, courtesy of a Liam Hicks RBI single. Griffin Jacks went 5 innings of 1-run ball. He surrendered just 2 hits, 1 walk, and 2 strikeouts on the way to his 7th victory of the year. And so the Rays, for the first time this season, are 29 games over 500 at 87-58. And on top of that, if they get a win today and a little bit of help elsewhere, they will punch their ticket to the postseason for the first time since 2023. But it may be a little bit before we find out exactly how and if that happens, with the Rays getting squared off here at 12:15, the first game of the day in Major League Baseball. But I do want to bring on my broadcast partner, Neil Solons. And Neil, last night, another impressive Rays win, 7-2 the final score, and the Rays won it handily.
6: Not only have they beaten one of the better teams in the National League, but they've done so without really having to use their A bullpen. I mean, to me, that's the sign of how good a team this is and how well they're playing. I think they've done it really in all phases. They've certainly pitched very well. They've given up 3 runs in 2 games. They've scored a bunch of runs, 7 in each, and they've done it in different ways. Home runs, stolen base, small ball, big ball, doesn't matter. And then I think they've also played very clean defensively through these first 2.
2: And now here we are for the series finale, an early start at 12:15. Nick Martinez goes for the Rays, so you have to feel good about that. On the other side for the Braves will be World Series champ in 2023, Martin Perez. And the Rays lineup looks a little different today.
6: It does. It's against a lefty. So we're going to get our first look at Nick Madrigal in a Rays uniform. Of course, that's in part because of the Taylor Walls injury. They've given Ryan Vallade an opportunity to start today. He's over at first base as Jonathan Aranda, who's been a little quiet the last couple days, gets a day off to start against the lefty. And Perez is a guy who, very similar to Nick Martinez, he's not going to overwhelm you with strikeouts, but he's going to pitch to contact and try and get weak contact. And I also think playing a 12-15 game, the best guy to have on the mound for the Rays is someone with energy. And Nick Martinez always brings that energy.
9: He sure does, and we'll see how it goes today in the series finale here in Atlanta. 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All of that and a whole lot more is coming up right after this on the Rays Baseball Network.
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9: 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And welcome back into the Rays Radio pregame show, everybody. I'm Chris Adams-Wall coming to you live from Truist Park here in Atlanta, Georgia, with John Kramer, our engineer here in the booth, and Chris Mathis back at our network studios. And at 12:15, the Rays and Braves will get off the ground in game 3 of this 3-game series. Tampa Bay going for the sweep after a pair of convincing victories through the first 2 games of this set. 7-1 in the series opener on Tuesday and a 7-2 win last night in game 2 right here at Truist Park. But right now, to tell you more about this one between Nick Martinez and Martin Perez, let's send it over to Neil Solans, who is standing by with Rays manager Kevin Cash.
6: Thanks, Chris. We get set for the final game of the series on the road trip of the Rays in Atlanta to meet the Braves, and with me, Rays manager Kevin Cash. And Kevin, yesterday, another convincing win, 7-2, and it began like the first game. You got off to a great start.
14: Yeah, we did. I think the early on, the big hit, probably the biggest hit of the night, came off Jorge Mateo's bat to give us that 3-run lead. Victor Mesa got us the big lead with the big home run to start the game. But then Griffin Jacks really did his thing, and encouraged by his the way he started, the way he finished, but really the intent and the velocity, the shapes of his pitches, everything lined up as him being checking some boxes and showing health.
6: Certainly a big part of the race going forward. Let's go back to Victor Mesa Jr., the long home run, but he did more than that, and it seems like his game is so complete. What What has stood out to you as you've watched him grow in his first real extended opportunity in the major leagues?
14: Well, a lot of things. He is a very complete player. And defensively, I mean, every night it seems like he's making a big play for us, covering a lot of ground. We know the arm. And I think with reps and consistency, he's really gotten himself timed up at the plate. There's a lot of pop in that bat. There's a lot of versatility in his at bat. And we've seen him, you know, shoot lefties, go the other way, stay on pitches. And then when he gets into hitter's count, he's able to turn a pitch around and drive a ball out of the ballpark like he did last night.
6: Certainly was impressive. And then the rally continued. And you mentioned Mateos hit, but let's start with Chandler Simpson, who got the rally going once again. And he did what he always does.
14: Yeah, happy for Chandler. I mean, I knew this is probably a series that he's had circled on his calendar for quite some time, knowing all the family and friends are going to be here. And for the first two games, he has put on quite the show. I mean, a lot of base hits, a lot of good at-bats, a lot of stolen bases. And I know that's what we want to see, and certainly all of his people up in the seats.
6: How rare is it to force a guy to try and throw three times over and willing to accept the balk to try and stop him from running?
14: You know, I really don't fault that thought process, because you know it, Chandler's going to go. Give it your best shot to see if you can pick him off. I give Chandler a lot of credit for being aware and being mindful of that. That can happen. He got back there and then puts himself right in scoring position.
6: And it eventually set up the double steal and the single that you mentioned by Mateo. And then you had another typical Rays rally. You scored three that inning, and you had another three-run rally in the fourth.
14: Yeah, I mean, look, a lot of good things offensively. Really like the way we have swung the bats. Even in the Texas series, to come out of there with four games, winning two of them, I felt like we had a lot of good things go our way offensively. Solid approaches, and no different last night. I feel like we're putting a lot of pressure on pitchers. We're facing a guy in Lopez who's got good stuff, but he's missed some time, first start back, and felt like we didn't do him any favors by expanding out of the zone or ending at bats early.
6: And it also seemed like your guys did whatever was needed. If they needed to hit a ball the other way, if they needed a Yandy gets a sac fly, it seems like you guys are taking what's given.
14: Yeah, I feel like throughout most of the year, we've played a very team approach, team offense, where move runners, put pressure on defense by making contact. If guys get at third base with less than two outs, do everything you can to find a ball to get into the outfield. Yandy's as good as anybody and maybe the best guy in baseball to have in that situation with, you know, second and third, two out or less than two outs, that know he's going to put the ball in play, make contact, gets it deep enough for a big sac fly.
6: No doubt, and that closed out what was the second three-run rally in the game. You mentioned Griffin Jacks, and I also want to touch on his battery mate, Liam Hicks, who early on, the Braves tried to run, and he was able to cut down the running game. How big is that, and how has he impressed you behind the plate? I know he's been great next to it.
14: Yeah, Liam has done such a good job with learning our pitchers, understanding what makes them good, and being able to go out there and put it to use with the game calling, game planning. We have seen over the last, you know, call it 2 weeks, the comfort that he is showing, the confidence that he's showing behind the plate. He's come up with a couple big challenges for us, but the way the guy and the interaction, the working relationship that he has with not just the pitcher, but certainly Kyle and Tomas in between innings, it feels like he's been a guy that's been with us all season long.
6: After they came up with a couple of runs to turn 6-0 to 6-2, you came up with the out-on run. How important is that in light of the fact that you didn't have to use your A bullpen thereafter?
14: It helps. It definitely helps. And we got another outing for Ty Johnson. I was happy for Boozer to get in there and get a big out off Michael Harris. And Matsy comes in and, you know, does his thing along with Sulcer. But for Matsy right there, the two innings of work, that does help us quite a bit to use our bullpen. I mean, certainly they were available, but you'd love to save them when it's a little bit tighter of a game if that situation presents itself soon.
6: And we'll talk about that as we get set for the final game of this series. The Rays getting set to take on the Braves in game 3 of 3 after we close out a 7-2 win yesterday. We're back with the Rays manager right after this. You're listening to the Rays Baseball Network.
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6: We continue on the Rays pregame show, wrapping up the series and the road trip. And with me, Rays manager Kevin Cash, is the Rays trying to sweep the Atlanta Braves. A very, very good team. And I guess if you're going to sweep a team, you want to have the right guy on the mound. And Nick Martinez has been that guy this year.
14: Yeah, he's certainly been that guy. And happy to get him the ball here, 12-15 ball game. No, it's going to be a little warmer than the last two nights. I think we've been fortunate with the weather because it's actually been beautiful. It'll be hot today, but know that Nick and, you know, how many big games he's pitched and just his veteran status won't factor it at all to anything. He's going to go out there, try to set a tone with the cutter, the sinker, and certainly the changeup and keep these guys off balance.
6: On the flip side, you've got Martin Perez, who you've seen a lot over the years. What makes him tough?
14: You know, what a career he's put together. And again, I mean, I don't know how many years he's got now. I know it's a lot, and to put this type of season together is very impressive, and it's testament to him, the type of pitcher he is. It feels like he's reinvented himself year after year. So we got our challenges for sure, but he pretty much keeps the ball down in the zone. Want to see if we can get him elevated just enough to have some good at-bats. We try to load up a bunch of righties up there and present some challenges.
6: Including Nick Madrigal, who will get his first go today. What have you learned about him or heard from the front office and from Morgan Ensberg down in Durham?
14: Yeah, I talked to Morgan 2 days ago when he got called up, and Morgan raved about the person, the teammate, and certainly the skill set. And, you know, we've seen Nick from in other uniforms. It's a solid at-bat, a lot of contact, really puts pressure on opposing pitchers and can beat you to all fields. He'll play second base today. Like the work that he's done at second base and shortstop leading into this game the last 2 days. But get him in there and see if we can get some guys on base and he can come up with a big hit.
6: Here's to finishing off this road trip on a high note. Kevin, thanks for a few minutes.
14: All right, thank you.
6: It's the Rays manager, Kevin Cash. Back to the booth and Chris Adams Wall.
9: All right. Thanks very much, Neil. And great stuff there from the Rays skipper, Kevin Cash. We'll go to another break here on the Rays Radio pregame show. And when we come back, we'll have Neil's conversation with Adam Berry, the Rays beat reporter for MLB.com, as we get you ready for the Rays and the Braves, game 3 of 3 here at Truist Park in Atlanta. All of that and a whole lot more is coming up right after this on the Rays Baseball Network.
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2: Chris Adams-Wahlbeck with you here on the Rays Radio pregame show, just getting you ready for the Rays and the Braves, game 3 of 3, which will air at 12:15. It'll be Nick Martinez, the righty, going for Tampa Bay against the southpaw Martin Perez for Atlanta. But right now, let's send it over to Neil Solons, who is standing by with the Rays beat reporter for MLB.com, Adam Berry.
3: Thanks, Chris. As we get set for the finale of the series on the road trip, and with me from MLB.com, Adam Berry. Adam, boy, what a series it's been for the Rays so far here in Atlanta.
4: Really could not ask for much better, not only just the wins themselves, but the way they've won, relatively stress-free, I think. Two games in a row, that's good. That's huge this time of year, too, just to kind of, you know, break open a couple and be able to kind of cruise through them, not have to sweat out every game kind of the way they did in Texas. But it's been two really good games against a really good Braves team that's probably not playing its best baseball, I would say, for sure right now. You're not seeing the front end of their rotation either, but doesn't matter. The Yankees are playing the Rockies right now, so if the Rays can catch the Braves at a rare bad time, I think they'll certainly capitalize and look to get a sweep today and maybe celebrate at some point.
3: Yeah, the Rays' magic number is 2, and they need a win, and then they need someone else to lose today to clinch today, which won't happen before they get on the plane because they're the earliest game of the day.
4: Yeah, I'm going to try to be more accurate than Drake May was last night with this forecast here. But if it all starts with the Rays winning. The Rays have to win today to have a chance to clinch today. Then it comes down to whether the Rangers lose, and I believe that game is at 4:10 Eastern, and that could clinch it for them. But even if that doesn't happen, they could clinch if the White Sox lose in a game that starts at 7:40 Eastern tonight. So I will be flying home likely by the time that game ends, but there's a chance that the Rays could be home, in bed, and asleep by the time they clinch today. So kind of an unusual circumstance just with the way this all works now, not having the traditional tiebreakers or 163. There's a lot of math involved. Not my forte. Fortunately, we have some fine folks at MLB and the Rays PR department who handle that kind of dirty work for us. But point being, the Rays could be the first team in Major League Baseball to clinch a spot in the postseason today, which, I mean, who'd have seen that coming back in spring training?
3: And based on your analogy, that's not sheer fantasy. It's reality for the Rays as they seek the sweep today. And one of the guys who's been really impressive in this series and this road trip is Chandler Simpson. Boy, talk about a homecoming.
4: Tremendous homecoming. I know he really wanted to show out in front of his hometown crowd, and he definitely has. He's been so good for so long now, really. I think he had that one kind of dip in, what was it, June, but really since the 1st of July, since the All-Star break, he's been just playing his game at the absolute peak of his abilities. It's the batting average, it's the balls in play, the contact, the speed on the bases. Pretty effective in left field as well. I think it's been really fun for him to do his thing in front of his hometown crowd against the team that he grew up cheering for, you know, hitting that milestone, getting 40 stolen bases and getting his 41st last night here in the 404. Pretty cool moment for him, pretty cool series, and probably looking to finish strong after trading jerseys last night following the game with his longtime friend, Braves center fielder Michael Harris, who took one hit away from him, but I think there's more where that came from for Chandler.
3: Yes, there's a lot of hits where that came from for Chandler. And they won the first two games, so he gets bragging rights there over his buddy, which means a lot to him, I think, more than anything else. And he's not the only outfielder playing well. How about Victor Mesa Jr. and what he's doing?
4: He's been so good. I think this team is full of pleasant surprises, I think. You could probably go through most of the roster and say, well, that's been a pleasant surprise. But Mesa stands out to me as a guy that, I mean, being honest with you, I don't know if I had any expectations for him coming out of spring training. He was banged up then. Kind of a minor trade right before spring training where he comes over from the Marlins. The injuries that have taken place, he's stepped into such a big role as that kind of primary left-handed hitting right fielder and done it all. I mean, the power is incredible, the way that he's able to hit home runs so frequently, the home run per at bat ratio is so high. And then honestly, I think he's probably one of the more underrated outfield defenders in baseball. It's small sample stuff. He's not playing that much, all things considered, but the range is impressive, the reads seem to be really good, and the arm is just absolutely elite. So, I mean, what a pickup for the Rays, what a find, and what an opportunity for him. I mean, he's been through quite a journey on his own, so to finally get this real chance in the major leagues with a team that he clearly loves playing for, that's, you know, top in the American League, and to do what he's doing, just really impressive and really big for the Rays. I'm not sure where they'd be without him.
3: No doubt. Speaking of, Where would they be without Nick Martinez, who makes the start today as they look to close out a sweep? Could they ask for a better guy?
4: No, absolutely not. I mean, when you think about the potential for them clinching on a day where Nick Martinez starts, just given their record with him on the mound, what he's meant to this team, I think maybe the most pleasant surprise in just a number of categories, from the performance on the mound, the durability, the steadiness, and then above all, the leadership in the clubhouse and what he's meant to just kind of the culture that this team has had, which has been such a big part of the success they've had. Like, can't really think of anybody more fitting to have on the mound for a potential clinching day than Nick Martinez and what he's done.
3: And nothing more fitting than a chat with Adam Berry about it on a potential clinching day. Adam, always appreciate the time.
4: Pleasure to be here with media titan Neil Solons on this day.
3: I don't know what that title's for. I'll go back to Chris Adams' wall.
2: I thought it was media mogul Neil Solons, but thanks very much, Adam Berry. Great stuff from our guy, Neil. We'll go to another break here on the Rays Radio pregame show, and when we come back, we'll get you all set for first pitch between the Rays and the Braves on a potential clinching day for your Tampa Bay Rays. That is coming up right after this on the Rays Baseball Network.
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2: And welcome back to our final segment here on the Rays Radio pregame show. I'm Chris Adams-Wall coming to you live from Truist Park here in Atlanta, Georgia, with John Kramer, our engineer here in the booth, and Chris Mathis back at our network studios. The Rays and the Braves will get going today at 12:15. It will be Nick Martinez going for win number 15 on the season against Martin Perez of the Braves, a righty versus a lefty. Tampa Bay on the verge of clinching a postseason spot for the first time since 2023. Now, they'll need to win today in order to do that. That is step one. And then step two is kind of a dual-parter. They'll need either a Texas Rangers defeat to the Seattle Mariners or a Chicago White Sox loss against the Pittsburgh Pirates. So if they get a combination of one of those two things and then the Rays are able to beat the Braves, then yes, Tampa Bay will be going back to the postseason for the first time in three seasons. Now, we don't know if they'll do it as the division winner, as the number one seed, or as a wild card seed. That still remains to be seen. But all you got to do is get in, right? So hopefully the Rays can do just that today against the Atlanta Braves. But that will do it for us. Neil Solons and I have your play-by-play, and we hope that you enjoy the game, everybody. We'll talk to you in a couple of minutes.
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3: A 2-1. Swing the ball driven deep in the air to right. This has a chance to the wall. Gone! Welcome to the Rays, Liam Hicks. A two-out grand slam is the first granny for the Rays this year.
9: On Decker, the voices of the Rays, Andy Freed and Neil Solons, who will bring you all the action from first pitch to the final out.
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20: Kelly, in comes Blakeward. And a swing and a little looper. Back of second. It's going to drop base hit. Simpson ran in third. He's going to come home. There will be no throw. Jonathan Aranda does it again. His second walk-off this year. And the Rays, with a clean sweep of the Giants, they come back to take it 2-1-10.
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0: it could have gone any easier for Tampa Bay.
1: No, I don't think so either. And they got the big home run from Victor Mesa Jr. to get it started. But we heard Rays manager Kevin Cash talk about it in the pregame show. It was the two-out, two-run single by Jorge Mateo that really allowed the Rays to take that game by the scruff of its neck. Griffin Jacks had a really good start, five innings of one-run ball. And for the first time since 2023, the Rays have scored six-plus runs in five consecutive games. Can they do it again today? Well, they certainly have the right guy on the mound to give them a win.
0: All right, let's get to that. Nick Martinez is on the hill for the Rays. Tampa Bay has been amazing when he's been pitching. They play with great energy. Martin Perez, another veteran on the other side.
1: Yeah, Martin Perez, and he's going for win number 100 today. Nick Martinez, though, when he's on the mound, the Rays are 21-6 this season. He's going for win number 15, 14-4, the record coming in. And he had a very good start against Texas back on September the 4th. He got the victory that day, no surprise there. 6 1/3 innings, 3 runs, 5 hits, 2 walks, and 4 strikeouts. A quality outing for Nick Martinez, the leader of this 2026 Rays team, which could clinch a playoff berth today, Neil.
0: They could, with a win and either a Texas or a White Sox loss. The Rangers play at 4, the White Sox at 7. So it wouldn't happen until we get them home from Atlanta, but it could happen today. Coming up, we'll have a conversation with Nick Madrigal and get you set for first pitch, Rays and Braves, from Atlanta, after this on the Rays Baseball Network.
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0: Kramer, our engineer here in the booth at Truist Park in Atlanta, Georgia. Chris Mathis back at our network studios. I'm Chris Adams-Wall, getting ready to bring you Rays and Braves, game three of this three-game series. I'm filling in for Andy Freed, who is still under the weather, but hopefully Andy will be back very soon, and hopefully the Rays can clinch a playoff berth today. They'll need a little bit of help from the Seattle Mariners and the Pittsburgh Pirates in order to do that, but if they get a win, then they'll just need a Mariners victory over the Texas Rangers or a Pirates win over the Chicago White Sox to secure their path to the postseason for the first time since 2023. We'll get to the starting lineups here shortly. It does look a little different on Tampa Bay's side. They will have Nick Madrigal making his Rays debut. He'll bat sixth and play at second base. Madrigal has played in the big leagues for a number of different teams, and Neil Solon's got a chance to catch up with him and ask him what it means to be back in the big leagues.
1: You know, very excited to be, you know, part of the organization, part of this team. It's been great, you know, the last couple months just being part of it. You see how great of an organization as a whole it is, you know, the communication, the way they handle guys, even in AAA, it was great. You know, I really enjoyed it, and I've heard nothing but great things here at the big league level, so just extremely

0: Excited to be here.
1: And happy to get your first start today?
0: Yeah, really excited. You know, it'd be nice just to get out there, and have some fun.
1: Tell me a little bit, and let our fans know, about your journey. I know you've dealt with injuries, but kind of outline what you've had to deal with the last couple of years.
0: Yeah, I mean, it's been crazy, you know, from, you know, early on debuting with the White Sox and getting traded, that next year halfway through. I've had a number of injuries, you know, out for the season for a number of years, you know. Coming into this last year, you know, I was out for over a year and a half with injuries, you know. The year before, I fractured my shoulder, and then so I was out all last year. You know, my very first game of spring training with the Mets, I was out the whole year. And then the year before that, with the Cubs, I was my first game getting sent down to AAA, I fractured my hand, so I was out that whole second half of the season. And so anyways, yeah, it's been a long time playing, almost a year and a half coming into this year. So it feels good to be back on the field and just, you know, getting some reps under my belt and just enjoying the game again. You know, it's been a long road of, you know, injuries and different hurdles throughout my career, but you know, I'm extremely thankful to be here. I had to rely on my faith a lot throughout those years, you know, trusting God's plan and you know, my support system back home, my wife, my parents, and extremely excited to be here though.
1: Those are kind of freak injuries when those happen too. Did you change anything with your training schedule going into this year?
0: You know, like you said, I really didn't. It was just a number of freak injuries, you know, getting hit on the hand, you know, fracturing my shoulder. I tripped over my feet and landed on my shoulder, and you know, it's been a lot of different things thrown in my way. But yeah, again, it was just freak things. So I really just kept going, kept the same, you know, routines as far as, you know, strength training, and you know, just, you know, kept going. You know, it was pretty easy in those times to really get down on myself and almost, you know, be done with baseball. But you know, I have to give a lot of credit to my wife to just really encourage me in those, you know, dark times, and you know, being in different casts and slings and this and that. She's kept me going, and you know, the belief in myself, you know, really has come from her over the last couple of years. So yeah, just extremely a lot of people to thank along the way, but yeah, just very blessed to be in this situation.
2: And that was new Rays infielder Nick Madrigal, who will make his Tampa Bay Rays debut today as the starting second baseman. He will bat sixth in Kevin Cash's lineup against the lefty Martin Perez. Overcast skies here in Atlanta, Georgia. Hopefully the rain will hold off. A couple of ominous-looking clouds floating up above, but a 12:15 first pitch is what we are shooting for this afternoon. When the sun's out, it's hot. But right now it's 85 degrees and cloudy here in Atlanta as we bring you the injury update from Orlando Health. 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Rays still with four players on the injured list, all going on very recently. Taylor Walls, Shane McClanahan, Garrett Clevenger, and Manny Rodriguez. And the Atlanta Braves actually had a very late scratch in their lineup. Lane Thomas, their starting left fielder at the beginning of today, was just scratched with left side tightness. So Brewer Hicklin will fill in for him. And Dominic Smith will serve as the designated hitter. And we'll get to those lineups brought to you by Republic Bank here in a moment. As far as the Visit Tampa Bay out-of-town scoreboard is concerned, this is the first game of the day between the Rays and the Braves at 12:15 start. Then we'll have Astros at the Phillies at 1:05, then Rangers at Mariners at 4:10. That's a game to keep your eye on, because if the Rays win and the Rangers lose, Tampa Bay will be headed to the playoffs for the first time since 2023. Rockies will visit the Yankees again at 7:05. Max Fried will start for New York. We'll see how that goes for the Rock Pile. And then at 7:40, the Pirates will take on the White Sox in Chicago. If the Rangers were to beat the Mariners following a Rays win today, all that would need to happen is a White Sox defeat to Pittsburgh. That game at 7:40, and the Rays would also be going to the playoffs. But Tampa Bay does have to take care of things on their end here this afternoon. And let's give you the starting lineups. They are presented by Republic Bank. Time to thrive. Rays going for a sweep today. And to do so, they'll have Yandy Diaz leading off per usual. He is the designated hitter for Kevin Cash's 87 and 58 Tampa Bay Rays. Batting second and playing first base will be Ryan Vallade as Jonathan Aranda gets a breather. Junior Caminero is over at third. He will bat third. Johnny DeLuca is your cleanup hitter today. He's in right field. Chandler Simpson is in left field. He will hit fifth. Batting sixth is the second baseman, Nick Madrigal. Jorge Mateo's at shortstop once again, taking on his former team. He'll hit in the seventh spot. Catching will be the number eight hitter, Nick Fortes. And hitting ninth for your Rays will be the center fielder, Cedric Mullins. So once again, for the Rays, it will be Diaz, Vallade, Caminero, DeLuca, Simpson, Madrigal, Mateo, Fortes, Mullins. And for the Atlanta Braves, who are now 85-61, still in first place in the National League East, but only three games up on the Philadelphia Phillies at this point. Rays are still four games up on the New York Yankees in the American League East standings. But leading off for Atlanta once again will be the catcher, Drake Baldwin, who did homer yesterday against Griffin Jacks. Ronald Acuna Jr., the former National League MVP, will bat second and play in right field. Matt Olson's at first. He will hit third. Batting fourth in center field is Michael Harris II. Mauricio Dubon is over at second. He will hit fifth. Batting sixth is the designated hitter, Dominic Smith. Austin Riley's at third base. He will hit seventh. Brewer Hicklin is in left field and hitting eighth. And batting ninth, rounding out the order for the Atlanta Braves, is the former Tampa Bay Ray infielder and shortstop today, Ha-Sung Kim. One more time through for the Braves, Baldwin, Acuna Jr., Olson, Harris II, Dubon, Smith, Riley, Hicklin, Kim. And we're just waiting for the Atlanta Braves to take the field out of the first base side dugout, and here comes Martin Perez, today's starting pitcher. And here come the rest of the Atlanta Braves starters. Sun kind of dipping in and out behind some clouds up above. It's a steamy one, though, here in Atlanta as the fireworks are going off early to welcome the Braves in their home white threads to the field. Rays will be in the navy blue jerseys as usual with the gray pants. And your home plate umpire today will be Jansen Visconti. Over at third, Willie Trainer. Lance Barrett is the crew chief at second, and Nick Marley is over at first. And today's defensive alignment is presented by Farrah and Farrah. Make it a Farrah fight. In left field is Brewer Hicklin. In center field, Michael Harris II. Ronald Acuna Jr. in right field for the Braves, who have Austin Riley at the hot corner, Ha-Sung Kim at shortstop, Mauricio Dubon at second, Matt Olson at first, and then Drake Baldwin is catching the lefty, Martin Perez. And let's give you today's pitching preview. 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That's the confidence of Canes. And it is the 35-year-old lefty, Martin Perez, out of Guanaray, Venezuela. Longtime veteran, signed originally by the Texas Rangers in 2007. Ended up breaking into the big leagues with Texas in 2012. He's also played for the Twins, the Red Sox, the Rangers again, with whom he won a World Series in 2023, the Pittsburgh Pirates, the San Diego Padres, the Chicago White Sox, and now the Atlanta Braves. He's been an All-Star once, all the way back in 2002, and today he is going for his 100th career win at the big league level. It looks like he's almost ready to go as he makes his final warm-up toss, and Drake Baldwin throws it down to second. And the Rays getting ready to hit. Braves throwing it around the horn. Yandy Diaz will bat first today. And let's see if on September the 10th, 2026, the Tampa Bay Rays can become the first team in the big leagues to secure a postseason spot. And here to bring it through the first two innings will be Neil Solons.
1: All right, thanks very much, Chris. Boy, would that be nice. September 10th, a day to clinch their 10th ever playoff berth. A lot of symmetry there as Yandy Diaz takes inside from Perez, and we're underway at 12-16, 83 degrees, which actually is a little cooler than the last couple games where we played at night. 1-0. Yandy takes the fastball, called inside, and it's quickly 2-0 on Yandy. Kevin Cash said before the game, a key against Martin Perez is to not chase and force him to be up in the strike zone. He gets a lot of groundouts. 2-0 is ripped to the right foul into the second deck, and it's 2-1 on Martin Perez. Well, Chris told you this 35-year-old veteran is seeking his 100th win all time. It's his fifth chance at it. And in the last four starts, the Braves have lost three. As a ball looped to the right, out of play, down the line, fading into the seats, lower level. It's now 2-2 on Yandy. Throws a ton of cutters and sinkers. He's not going to overpower you. Similar to the Rays righty Nick Martinez, the lefty Perez is going to pitch to weak contact. 2-2. Swinging a ball driven down the left field line. Trouble if it's fair. It is foul. Is Yandy just a hair out in front. Still two balls, two strikes on the leadoff hitter here in the ballgame. Martin is coming off a tough start as he winds and offers. Outside low. Missed with a changeup, and it's now full on Yandy Diaz to start the ballgame. Walked four and lasted just 3 2/3. His last time out, gave up four runs as the pitch. Swinging a foul straight back, and Yandy working a good at bat. This will be the seventh pitch of the turn coming up. So far, cutters and sinkers and changeups from Martin Perez, who's bounced around the league a lot, and he's been a survivor. Offers again. Swinging a ground ball toward the hole and through into left field. It's a base hit for Yandy Diaz. And just like game one, Yandy starting things with a hit for Tampa Bay.
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1: We talk about not chasing against Perez. That ball was almost off the ground. It was like cricket. But Yandy hit it hard enough through the hole to get the Rays on the board. And here's Ryan Vallade, his first appearance of the series. Swinging a foul off the plate area. And it's nothing and one on the first baseman today. Ryan giving Jonathan Aranda a rest at first against the lefty. You know, we talked a lot this series about Chandler Simpson and his homecoming. Well, Ryan just had one in Texas, so he knows what Chandler's going through. It's a pitch driven towards shallow left field, falling quickly on the run, and watching it fall in front is the left fielder, that's Brewer Hinklin, stopping at second Yandy Diaz, and a flare single off the end of the bat of Ryan Vallade, and the Rays have two aboard with nobody out in the very first inning, and Junior Caminero coming to the plate.
2: By the way, going back to Yandy Diaz's leadoff single, Neil, that is his 13th career hit against Martin Perez, and that's the second most against any pitcher Yandy Diaz has faced in his career. The only pitcher he has more hits against, Gerrit Cole, 17.
1: Well, you face him enough. I mean, it seems like Cole faces the Rays twice a series, not every series. As here's Junior with 39 homers, and he swings and hits it in the air on the infield. Second baseman Dubon under it, infield fly rule called, and the catch is made. Either way, it's the first out here in the first inning. Junior got a pitch that was near the bottom of the zone, and he tried to drive it, but he got underneath it. And that's one out and two on for Johnny DeLuca.
2: Maybe a little overzealous there from Junior Caminero, thinking about a big three-run homer, which would have been his 40th, to give the Rays an early lead, but now there's one gone for Johnny DeLuca.
1: And the pitch is taken. A little high for a ball, 1-0, and an ABS challenge from Martin Perez.
3: Pitcher called a ball. The pitcher is challenging.
1: It's rare for a pitcher to challenge. And the decision was
3: ball is confirmed. Atlanta has one challenge remaining.
1: Not a good decision by Martin Perez. Sometimes your catcher knows best. And now you have one challenge left. You're four batters into the game. Rays will take that, though, as Johnny DeLuca takes high inside for a ball. It's 2-0 on the Rays' right fielder today. Rays have two lefties in the lineup. The rest are right-handed. The lefties are Chandler Simpson, who's on deck, and Cedric Mullins. As a line drive, past the diving Riley, in a left for a base hit. Now, Yandy had to make sure that ball was going to get through, so he only advances 90 feet as Hinklin plays it in. It's a solid single left for Johnny DeLuca. And on three hits, the Rays have the bases loaded and one out as they bat in the first inning looking for the game's first run.
2: It's a really nice piece of hitting from Johnny DeLuca. Just was able to find a hole off the end of the bat there. And now let's see if the Atlanta native, Chandler Simpson, can come through in his home ballpark.
1: Well, he's had a great series so far. First pitch to him is taken low and away, 1-0. So it's Yandy at third, Valeyan at second, and DeLuca at first, all with base hits. The one area the Rays have had trouble, they've been great with runners in scoring position, tops in baseball, but near the bottom where the base is loaded. 1-0 is chopped toward first and foul past Corey Dickerson down the coaching lines. And it's 1-1. Brady Williams in the box down at third as the Rays look to get on the board. Chandler only trailing Yordan Alvarez in hitting in the American League. And now leading the league in stolen bases with 41. 1-1. Take in just outside and it's 2-1. Three hits in this series in eight trips, and he's also walked, so he's been on base a lot. And he has certainly created havoc. 2-1 with the bases full. Swinging a ground ball to first. Handled by Olsen. He comes home for one. Return throw to first. In time. And it's a one-hop 3-2-3 double play. And the Rays continue to struggle with the bases loaded. They do not score after three hits in the first. We head to the bottom half. Rays nothing. Braves coming up on the Rays Baseball Network.
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2: 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It will be Nick Martinez on the bump for Tampa Bay. 14-4 is Martinez. The Rays 21-6 through his first 27 starts. The Rays did have the bases loaded and one out in the top half of the first inning. But Chandler Simpson grounded into a 3-2-3 inning-ending double play, so it's nothing-nothing as we go to the bottom of the first.
1: And we'll see if Nick Martinez can get the momentum back in his dugout as the first pitch from Nick is taken a little high by Drake Baldwin. And the count, one ball and no strikes. Baldwin has scored every run that the Braves have had in this series. Homered yesterday. His 23rd, a 1-0 pitch. Taken inside a ball, and it's 2-0 to Baldwin, who DH'd the first two games. He's catching today with Sean Murphy getting a rest behind the plate. 2-0 to the left-hand batter from Nick Martinez, who rocks, winds, and fires. Taken in there, a strike, 2-1. Well, you worry a little bit when you leave the bases loaded and you do not score, and you hope it doesn't leave a mark. Now it's up to Nick Martinez to get that momentum back. Infield, a pull on Baldwin, a 2-1 from Nick. Changeup is low on appeal, ball three, says the umpire at third, Willie Traynor. And it's 3-1 on Baldwin. Nick Martinez, a guy who just does not walk people, too. He's coming off a game where he got a win over Texas. left with a 6-1 lead. The Rays held on to win 7-6. There's a 3-1, is a check swing and a high heater. And this time, Baldwin definitely went. No appeal needed. It's full, 3-2. Nick left with a 6-1 lead. He went 6 1/3, and he's gone at least 6 his last 3 times out. The pitch. Take in, outside corner, called strike 3. Well, Nick doesn't want to walk guys. He didn't walk anyone. And he punches out Baldwin, who's been a tough customer this series.
2: Well, today's defensive alignment is presented by Farrah and Farrah. Make it a Farrah fight. At third base, Junior Caminero for your Rays. Jorge Mateos is short. The second baseman is Nick Madrigal. Ryan Vallade at first, then left to right, Chandler Simpson, Cedric Mullins, Johnny DeLuca, and Nick Fortes catching the other Nick, Martinez.
1: Who winds and fires, and Ronald Acuna Jr. takes a strike, nothing in one, on a cutter. It was a cutter that got Baldwin looking, or was a cutter that Acuna just took? Nothing in one on the slugging right fielder. Martinez rocks and throws. Taken a little high, and it's 1-1. If there was a guy you would want on the mound this year to try and sweep a series or salvage a game that you felt you needed, 1-1 coming from Martinez. Swing and a miss, high heater, it's 1-2. It would be Nick. The Rays are 21-6 when he's on the mound this year, which is among the best in baseball in terms of winning percentage. He gives him a chance every time. 1-2. Fouled straight back by Acuna. Dangerous hitter with 16 home runs on the season, despite missing a lot of time with hamstring issues. Still 1-2 on Acuna. Nick has been as steady as they come. Only a really 3 bad starts is the pitch. Looped in the air toward first, under it Vallade. He makes the grab on the grass. Moving forward on the infield, and 2 quick outs for Nick Martinez in a scoreless first inning.
2: Little jam job there, and a good start for Nick Martinez. And I gotta say, Neil, the Rays are gonna have some decisions to make should they get to the postseason again about what that playoff rotation is going to look like. Nick Martinez has gotta be up there, though.
1: He's been special, that's for sure, as Matt Olson takes inside corner strike from the left side, nothing in one.
2: But here's the question. Would you start him in game one of a series or Drew Rasmussen?
1: Oh, one on its way. Looped in the air, shallow center. That's going to drop. Base hit for Olson. 2-out single is the first hit for the Braves in this nothing-nothing affair. For me, Drew's been the most consistent starter, and in the postseason, usually swing and miss plays. And he's got more swing and miss. So I would think that Drew Rasmussen would be your game one, and if you win the division, your game four starter as well, the way the days off work. And then it's a question of, okay, from there, how do you decide what you want to do? Here's Michael Harris the second. Another left-hand batter, and he's the center fielder. And he squares to bunt, and bunts and misses, nothing in one. That draws Caminero in slightly from third. Harris, a power threat with speed. The center fielder has 32 doubles and 24 homers. Olson, not a big threat to go. He's held at first by Vallade. 0-1. Popped him up into shallow left field. Should be a fairly easy play. Fighting the Sun Simpson now underneath it. Makes the grab. And just one hit in a scoreless frame for Nick Martinez. So he puts the momentum back in the third base dugout. Scoreless after one, Rays and Braves on the Rays Baseball Network.
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1: And that's tomorrow. We look forward to seeing you for the final regular season homestand. As Nick Madrigal takes his first pitch in a Rays uniform for a strike. From Martin Perez, nothing in one. Madrigal called up when Taylor Walls went on the IL, the pitch. Swung on and grounded slowly towards short, fielding it about even with a bag and throwing on to first is Ha-Sung Kim, and he gets Madrigal, who bounces out 6-3 to begin the second inning in a scoreless game. If you're wondering, Taylor Walls is progressing well. The hope is Tuesday or Wednesday he could come off the injured list if things continue to progress in that regard. And he's as important as any infielder the Rays have. Defensively, for sure, is Jorge Mateo. The current shortstop takes a ball, and it's 1-0. Jorge had a big hit yesterday, maybe the biggest of the game, is the pitch. Taken, a strike from Perez, and it's 1-1. His two-run, two-out single in the second turned 1-0 to 3-0. And the Rays were in control from there. 1-1. Swing and a miss, chased a changeup away, it's 1-2. That's been the biggest challenge, though, for Jorge since he came over from this Braves team. He's had a tendency to go after pitches out of the zone a little bit. That's kind of been his M.O. He's got some pop from the right side, facing the lefty Perez. One gone, none on. Two-strike pitch is low and away, and it's two balls, two strikes on Mateo. Then it's catcher Nick Fortes. Yesterday, Mateo fueled the bottom of the lineup. As a cue shot foul toward first off the end of the bat of Mateo, and it's still 2-2. Bottom of the lineup did the damage yesterday. It was the top of the lineup that did a lot of it on Tuesday, putting the Rays now in position to sweep the series. This becomes a battle of bullpens today as the pitch. 2-2 is lifted in the air to shallow right side of the infield. Second baseman Dubon beneath it, right at the edge of the cutout, he makes the catch. Mateo pops out, and there's two gone here in the second inning.
2: And what you don't want is to allow Martin Perez to get comfortable, right, Neil? Because the Rays did load him up in the first inning. They had everybody on base with one out, and then Chandler Simpson unfortunately hit into that inning-ending double play.
1: Nick Fortes lines one foul, third base side off the netting. It's nothing and one. No doubt about that. And when I said a bullpen game, because the Braves have been beaten up these two games, they haven't used their eight bullpen. And the Rays, with a big lead, have as a pitch outside of ball 1-1. So you kind of think that if the Braves are in salvage mode and the Rays are looking for a sweep, the team that gets to their A bullpen first has the best chance. 1-1. Low and outside, it's 2-1. Close pitch taken by Nick Fortes there. Nick getting the rare start, that's because it's a lefty, and also day game after night is a 2-1. A little low, and it's 3-1. Nick loves the high pitch, and Martin Perez looks to work down in the zone. Can he bring him up a little bit here? Two out, bases empty. 3-1 from the line. Swinging a ball driven on a line to left, but right at Hinklin. He's under it, backhands it. The Rays are down in their half of the second inning. 1-2-3. Last ball hit fairly hard by Nick Fortes. We go to the bottom of the second. Nick Martinez coming out in a scoreless game on the Rays Baseball Network.
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22: Mauricio Dubon for the Braves against the Rays' Nick Martinez, and he takes a called strike. And it's nothing and one. Fastball 92 from Nick Martinez, who today could pass his career high in innings pitched in a year. Set it last season, a one. Chopped in the ground toward third and foul, it's nothing and two. And that's saying something. I mean, he really has been an anchor from that regard. He and certainly Drew Rasmussen, as Tommy Watkins handling that down to third and coaching at first, Antoine Richardson. Two strikes on Dubon, playing second base today. 0-2. Take in, little high. It's one ball, two strikes on Dubon, who plays everywhere but basically catcher and pitcher. He's played all seven other positions in his career. More at short this year than any other. 1-2. Loop down the right field side, this will fade foul. Lands on the netting, and the count still 1-2. That's because Ha-Sung Kim, who we will see later on, he's hitting ninth in the order, has had an extremely difficult year with injury and lack of production. 1-2 again. Looped on a hop towards second with it, and throwing on to first is Nick Madrigal. He handles his first chance cleanly, and one up, one down here in the second for Martinez on the Rays.
2: Well, Nick Martinez allowed just one base runner so far. That single to Matt Olson in the first inning. Some more soft contact there from Mauricio Dubon, and good play by the second baseman, Nick Madrigal.
22: Handled the routine, and here's Dominic Smith, who's only in the lineup because Lane Thomas was a late scratch. First pitch taken, inside corner strike, nothing and one. Smith has bounced around. In fact, he was kind of a surprise to make the Atlanta roster at the end of spring training, and then he was terrific for 2 months before fading in late May. There's a swing and a miss, and it's nothing and two. In fact, he's had only two at-bats basically in the last 2 weeks. As Matt Olson plays every single day, that at first, and the DH spots have gone to others, like Drake Baldwin. 0-2. Take in, inside corner, called strike three. Good morning, good afternoon, good night, says Nick Martinez. And two gone on strikes here in the second inning for Nick Martinez and the Rays in this scoreless affair.
2: As quickly as Dominic Smith found out he was in the starting lineup, he's back in the dugout.
22: Well, we could think about it for a bit as Austin Riley, a power threat, steps in, right-hand side with two out and the bases empty. First pitch from Martinez is taken, inside corner strike, nothing and one.
2: I always kind of feel for those guys who are just kind of thrust into the lineup at the last second.
22: Sometimes those are the guys who perform the best because you have little time to think about it.
2: Sometimes.
22: 0-1. Hit foul off the netting. It's 0-2. Rays are trying to sweep the series. And I thought that after the Rays split against Texas, what Kevin Cash said postgame was that was not good enough. Kind of resonated, and the Rays have played that way here. They've played with an edge against Atlanta. In the scoreless affair with two out and 0-2 for Martinez. Ground ball toward third, handling it with a nice high hop. Junior Caminero on to first. One third baseman gets another as Riley retired, and that's a 3-up, 3-down inning for Nick Martinez in the second. Scoreless after two, Rays and Braves on the Rays Baseball Network.
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22: How about in the third on Thursday? Here's Chris Adams Wall.
2: All right. Thanks very much, Neil. Sounds good to me. Left on left, Cedric Mullins stares at strike one. Top of the zone from Perez. And it is 0-1 to the left-hand swinging center fielder, who had an RBI single yesterday, as this pitch is swung on and fouled off the catcher, Drake Baldwin. And it is quickly nothing and two. Well, we know that the Rays can clinch a playoff spot today if they win and either the Rangers or the White Sox lose. The only problem is when the Rays game is over, it'll probably be around the time that the Rangers game is starting. And then 3 hours after that, or 3.5 hours later, the White Sox game will begin as the 0-2 is cut on and missed for strike three. Good changeup down and away from Perez. That's his first strikeout, and Cedric Mullins is the first out here in the third.
22: Culver's brings curds in the third at Tropicana Field. Rays fans, every home game, and the Rays are home tomorrow. If the Rays score in the third, you score free. Wisconsin cheese curds from Culver's. Rays up.
2: And now it's Yandy Diaz, who swings and nubs one foul on the ground outside of first, 0-1. The Rangers are in Seattle to take on the Mariners at 4:10. Logan Gilbert will go for Seattle against Jacob DeGrom of Texas. The pitch. Swinging another one, squibbed behind home plate, and it's nothing at two. In Chicago, it's the Pirates visiting the White Sox at 7:40, and Hagen Smith will go for Chicago as this offering to Diaz bends him back. It is extremely high, and we'll just have to wait and see what happens. Pittsburgh will counter with the righty Jared Jones in that one, as that one just misses wide, and the count is now 2-2. So it could very well be a party on the tarmac for the Tampa Bay Rays, depending on how it all shakes out. Rays, of course, have to win today. 2-2 is swung on and grounded to the shortstop, Ha-Sung Kim. He gobbles it up and whips it across the diamond to retire the designated hitter. Two up, two down here in the third, and Martin Perez has now retired each of his last six hitters.
22: I was keeping a close eye in the strike zone. Kevin Cash talked before the game about staying in the zone and forcing him up. Now, Perez didn't throw a strike to Yandy Diaz, so he took two. He swung and foul-tipped two of them, and then he just pulled that ball right to the shortstop.
2: Here's Ryan Vallade, and he swings through a first-pitch offering from the lefty Perez. And the count is 0-1. Perez was on that Texas Rangers winning World Series team in 2023 As the 0-1 is fouled back, and now it's nothing at 2. When they took on the Arizona Diamondbacks and beat them in a fall classic, I'm not sure many people expected. And it's been L.A. Dodgers ever since. It'll be an 0-2 to Valade with nobody on and two out here in the top of the third inning of a nothing-nothing series finale. Here comes Perez. Swing and a miss for strike three. Cutter got him upstairs at 85. And that is a 1-2-3 inning. Another one for the lefty who has his first two strikeouts in this third inning. We go to the bottom of the third. Here in A-Town, it's nothing-nothing between the Rays and Braves on the Rays Baseball Network.
5: 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You're down three. Suddenly, you're up one. 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
22: 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Furnishing your home has never been easier. I'm Nick Martinez and Martin Perez in a battle of who blinks first, scoreless in the third.
2: And up first for the Braves is Brewer Hicklin, who swings through strike one from Nick Martinez. Hicklin, a 30-year-old kind of journeyman outfielder out of Huntsville, Alabama. He's also played for the Royals, the Brewers. Yeah, Brewer was a Brewer. Tigers and now the Braves. 0-1. Swinging a foul back upstairs, and now it's nothing at 2. I mean, how many names of big league teams would actually make a pretty good first name? There's probably more than you think. Ray, of course.
22: Well, you could be Red.
2: You could be Red. That was one that I thought of. Some other ones, too. What about Marlin? Maybe not spelled that way, but Marlin Bird. Here's a grounder knife to the third baseman, Junior Caminero. He's up with it, throws across the diamond, and just gets the hustling Brewer Hicklin for the first out here in the third.
22: You could be a twin, but that's not a good name.
2: No. There's some other ones, too. Rocky?
22: I'm sure in this day and age, someone will name their kid Brave.
2: I can see that. Well, here's Ha-Sung Kim and his return against the Rays. The former Tampa Bay infielder, a right-hand swinging shortstop. And he looks at ball one, but Nick Fortes wants to challenge.
10: Ball, catcher's challenging.
2: And we'll see what the verdict is. This one looked like a strike all the way, and it was.
10: Ball is overturned. Tampa Bay has
2: catches the lower outside corner to Ha-Sung Kim, who just a couple of years ago signed that two-year deal with the Rays in 2025. As Nick Martinez throws another strike, and it's nothing in two. But then on September 1st of last year, Ha-Sung Kim was claimed off waivers by the Braves, and this offseason he inked a one-year extension with them for $20 million. 0-2. That one just misses, and it's 1-2, but it has been a horrendous season for Ha-Sung Kim. This is just his 41st game, but he is 11 for his first 100, meaning he's hitting a buck 10 He's on the interstate, at least, as the 1-2 pitch is swung on and popped up. Back goes Ryan Vallade into the shadows, and just getting on to the outfield grass, he hauls it in. And Ha-Seong Kim is out number two here in the third.
22: Crazy thing is, he actually had an option for this year that he declined for $16 million, got $20 million, and is performing at even lesser rate than he did a year ago.
2: But he signed that contract in December of last year as Drake Baldwin, the leadoff hitter, digs in. Still nothing-nothing here in the third. And the first pitch to him from Nick Martinez goes inside, and it is 1-0. And then just about a month later, Ha-Seong Kim slipped on ice, apparently, as the 1-0 is inside, and now it's 2-0, and tore a tendon in his right middle finger, so that ruled him out for about 4 to 5 months. This was just a month after signing that $20 million deal. And he struggled to get back to form. As the 2-0 pitch is lofted the other way, this one will get into the chairs. A foul ball, and it's now 2-1 to the left-hand swinging catcher, Drake Baldwin. And Ha-Seong Kim only played in 24 games with the Rays. Two homers, five RBIs, a 2.14 clip. 2-1. Down and in, and now it's 3-1 to Baldwin. Ha-Seong Kim now 30 years of age, though, out of South Korea, of course. Things just did not work out with the Tampa Bay Rays, and they really haven't so far with the Braves either. 3-1. Swing, a liner out of play. Left side again, and now it's 3-2. He did, however, get a walk-off hit against the L.A. Dodgers just a couple of weeks ago. And it was his first hit in 3 months. 3-2. Swing and a ball cracked out to straightaway center. Pretty well driven, but playable for Cedric Mullins, who waits for it to come down in his glove. And that's a 1-2-3 frame for Nick Martinez, who has now retired 7 in a row. We're a third of the way through this one in Atlanta. Rays and Braves are scoreless as we go to the fourth right here on the Rays Baseball Network.
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2: 39 homers, that is still tops in the American League entering today. One ahead of Yordan Alvarez of the Astros, who will be in St. Pete to take on the Rays tomorrow. And now the 1-1 is swung at and fouled back. And now it is 1-2 to Junior Caminero. And that's going to be quite a series just because of that matchup alone. Junior and Yordan, maybe the two most dangerous hitters in the American League. 1-2. Swinging a foul back upstairs off the net. And the count remains 1-2. And we'll get to trivia here in a moment. See if I can stump Neil before we head on the plane and go on back home. Perez, third base side, kicks, deals. That one six below the zone, and it's 2-2. How are you feeling?
22: I'm good.
2: Yeah? I feel like you're going to get the trivia question?
22: Oh, no. I don't feel good about the trivia question. I thought you were asking about my health.
2: Oh, no. I'm asking about how you're feeling about trivia.
22: Yeah.
2: If you're ready to go. As Perez steps off. Oh, and he has been docked a ball there. He took too long. Home plate umpire Jansen Visconti pointed at his invisible watch on his wrist. So now it's 3-2 to Junior. Here it comes. Swinging a high fly ball to deep right center. Going back Acuna Jr. He has plenty of room just before the track. He makes the catch. And that is 8 in a row retired now by Martin Perez. Junior just got under it a little too much.
22: It's one of those cutters at the top of the zone where it's either a strike or maybe a half a baseball up. And it's hard to get on top of. And that's why Junior just missed it.
2: It's also hard to watch Ronald Acuna Jr. because you never know where the ball is. As Johnny DeLuca stares at strike one.
22: Who's more entertaining, him or Randy or Rosarena, in terms of the stuff they do?
2: Pretty similar, as the 0-1 is grounded foul up along first. And now it's nothing at two. Okay, Neil, so here is the trivia question. I want you to name as many Braves Rookie of the Year winners as you can during their time in Atlanta. As that one misses up and in, and it's 1-2. Now, I will give you a hint. Three of them are on the field right now for the Braves.
22: Literally on the field?
2: Yes.
22: Okay, well, I know two of them right off the bat.
2: 1-2 pitch is swung on and fouled back.
22: Oh, now I know three.
2: All right, what you got?
22: Center field, right field, and the catcher today.
2: There you go.
22: That would be Michael Harris II, Ronald Acuna Jr., and Drake Baldwin.
2: Here's DeLuca sending a flare out to straightaway center, and Michael Harris II, the 2022 NL Rookie of the Year Award winner, retires DeLuca, and there are two away here in the fourth.
22: How many are there total?
2: We have 10, I believe, but since Atlanta, I think it's just 8.
22: Okay.
2: One of them has a raised tie-in, by the way. As Chandler Simpson takes ball one down and away.
22: If you want to help me out, at Rays Radio or at Neil Solas.
2: I think you can get this one, Neil. The Rays tie-in.
22: Okay.
2: The 1-0. There's a drag bunt attempt by Chandler, but he pushes it foul to the right. And it is now 1-1 to the left fielder.
22: The first name that pops in my head is not a Rays tie-in.
2: Okay.
22: But Bob Horner.
2: Bob Horner is correct. 1978, third baseman for Atlanta. Job done.
22: Okay.
2: I can give you some dates if that'll help.
22: If you want to give me the years, that's fine.
2: 1-1 is tugged on a line to first and caught by Matt Olson. And Martin Perez really has started to settle in. He's now retired 10 in a row as we go to the bottom of the fourth here in Atlanta. We're still scoreless between the Rays and Braves on the Rays Baseball Network.
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1: 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Nick Martinez hoping to match zeros here in the fourth with Martin Perez.
2: And well, if it isn't the 2018 National League Rookie of the Year, Ronald Acuna Jr., who takes strike one from Nick Martinez, Chris Adams-Wall, Neil Solons, John Kramer, our engineer here in the booth. Chris Mathis back in our network studios. Thanks so much for tuning in. Hope you're having a great Thursday. As the 0-1 is a busted bat roller up along first and collected there by Ryan Vallade. He'll just step on the pillow, and there's out number one to begin the fourth.
1: Be one of the first fans to access seats in the forever home of the Rays. 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
2: And I asked Neil a trivia question in the top of the fourth. We're trying to get him to name all of the Atlanta Braves NL Rookie of the Year award winners since the team moved here from Milwaukee, as Martinez starts Matt Olson out with a first pitch strike. They've been here since 1966, coming from Milwaukee, as the 0-1 is outside and it's 1-1. And we've already named a few. Drake Baldwin won it in 2025. He's catching today for Atlanta. Michael Harris II is in center field today for Atlanta. He won it in 2022. And, of course, Acuna Jr. in 2018. He's in right field for Atlanta. The pitch. Swinging a bouncer foul to the right. Now it's 1-2. Neil, you also named Bob Horner, who won it in 1978. And we discovered during the break that Earl Williams won it as a catcher in 1971. So you're short.
1: John Kramer got
2: three.
1: That one for me.
2: John Kramer's all over it.
1: So in terms of the others, I'm like Bon Jovi. I was halfway there.
2: Here's a swing and a high fly ball to shallow right field. Out goes Nick Madrigal. He'll yield for the right fielder, Johnny DeLuca, who makes the catch. And there's another out for Nick Martinez, who is keeping pace with Martin Perez.
1: All right, Anthony and Claire both say David Justice.
2: David Justice is correct, 90.
1: Okay, and then Claire also said the one that's the obvious Rays tie, and I should have thought of it, but I forgot, as a reliever, Craig Kimbrell, who was with the Rays earlier this year.
2: There's the Rays tie-in.
1: So that gets us, what, 7 out of 8?
2: Yep, and you're still missing a shortstop from 2000. As Michael Harris II lines out to the second baseman, Nick Madrigal. And that's a 1-2-3 fourth, and Nick Martinez has also retired his last 10 batters. We go to the fifth in Atlanta. 0-0 our score on the Rays Baseball Network.
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2: Sometimes when you want to sweep a series as the Rays are trying to do from the Atlanta Braves today, you got to win a pitcher's duel. And we've got one now. Madrigal bounced out his first turn. Here's a 1-0. Swinging a little roller off the end of the bat right to first. Matt Olson's got it, touches up. And boy, these two pitchers are on quite the run. One gone of the fifth. The Rays had bases loaded one out of the first. Of all people, Chandler Simpson grounded into a 3-2-3 double play. And there has not been a base runner since on either side. The only base runner for the Braves was a two-out single by Matt Olson in the first inning. As a bunt up the third baseline will roll foul off the bat of Jorge Mateo. Nothing and one. And the way this game is going, that was a really good idea.
3: 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I'm trying to protect the old laptop here, Neil. It is starting to fry up here in the booth.
2: It's a warm one, that's for sure. And we are in direct sunlight for this 12:15 start. Maybe the hitters are melting a little bit under the pitching prowess of Martin as the pitch is rolled to the screen. Foul, it's nothing and two, and that of Nick Martinez. You kind of get a feeling that the first pitcher to blink, the other team is going to find a way to win. So how long can you stay focused? Avoid a mistake. 0-2, swung and a miss, change up down, that's strike three. And the thing that Perez has done to be effective today, he's gotten, since that first inning, a lot of chase out of the strike zone. Two gone to the fifth.
3: And that's now 12 in a row retired by the southpaw.
2: So two out, bases empty for Nick Fortes. Well, this is very much like the kind of baseball you would see in October, a pitcher's duel. As Perez offers. In there a strike to Fortes, who lined to left his first time. Martin's last outing wasn't good, and he said he had too much rest, so the Braves moved him up in the rotation to face the Rays rather than work the weekend against the Phils. As the ball lifted in the air toward deep left to the corner, Hicklin in the corner disappears from view, and the ball is not caught. It's a foul ball, and it's nothing and two as Fortes just missed tomahawking that one into the left field seats just beyond the wall. It's a short wall down in that corner. 375 at the edge of it, and then it cuts down to 335. What, he hit about 325?
3: I like that pun here at Truist Park. He tomahawked it. There's literally a tomahawk behind home plate.
2: Well, and also, we've seen Nick. He loves the high pitch. That's his, I guess, forte. 0-2. Low for a ball, and it's one ball, two strikes. Dad humor always wins.
3: Nicely done.
2: One ball, two strikes. The count, two out, bases empty in the fifth. The Rays catcher waiting on Perez. And that misses away, that changeup that Perez has had the Rays eating out of his hand on. It's 2-2. He's gotten a lot of chase on that offering and gotten soft contact or soft swings and misses. 2-2. Taken low and away, and Nick Fortes lays off a couple of those to run the count full. Again, no base runner since the first inning. 3-2 on Nick Fortes, who generally does not walk. So does Perez come in the strike zone or see if he can get Nick to chase here? Fortes trying to help his other Nick, his battery mate Martinez. Payoff. Take in just a little high. I said Nick Fortes doesn't walk often. Well, he ends the string of batters retired by Martin Perez. That'd have been, what, a dozen in a row? And a two-out base runner for the number nine hitter, Cedric Mullins, will at least help the Rays turn the lineup over after this inning. Cedric fanned his first time. Perez not a strikeout guy. Only a couple of those. The pitch. Swinging a ball line down the right field line. Trouble if it's fair to the corner. And it is foul. That faded just at the finish at the 325 mark, where they've got a higher wall in right, the lower wall in left. Rays have hit a handful of homers in this series, and Cedric just missed his 15th.
3: The way Ronald Acuna Jr. was going after it, I thought, yeah, it's probably gone because he's barely moving.
2: Well, unfortunately, it hooked at the end. It was a sinker in on the hands, and Mullins got just out in front a tad. Perez doesn't throw hard, only at 90. 0-1. Looped in the air toward right, and this is playable for Acuna. He drifts in a step or two, makes the catch as he circles around it. And Mullins didn't quite hit that one on square, and the Rays get a walk, and that's it in the fifth. So we're midway through this game. Nothing decided, nothing on the board on the Rays Baseball Network.
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2: Well, we go to the bottom of the fifth here in Atlanta. It is brought to you by the electrical workers of IBE Local 915, lighting the way to a better Tampa Bay. Still nothing between the Rays and Braves.
3: Nick Martinez trying to keep it that way. We forgot to finish our trivia, too. As the pitch turns away, Mauricio Dubon, it's inside a ball. And was he hit or did he hurt something twisting away from it? Ooh, that looked like he turned it oblique. Just the way he reacted, here comes a trainer and Walt Weiss. And Mauricio Dubon has been an instrumental part of the Braves lineup. He's got a career high in homers and runs batted in. And that did not look good the way he reacted to that pitch. Just a sharp turn away from it. And I'd be surprised right now if he stays in the game the way he reacted to that. I mean, he came right toward his dugout. One ball, no strikes. As we await what Dubon does here, the trivia contest was as follows. Chris wanted me to name as many Braves rookies of the year in Atlanta as possible as Dubon trying to do some stretching here. And I came up with 7 out of 8, and then he gave me a clue, and Dubon's going to stay in the game. I'm a little surprised. We'll see how he handles this and if he can stay in beyond this at bat. I got the guys who are on the field, Drake Baldwin, the catcher, Ronald Acuna Jr., and Michael Harris the second, as Nick Martinez will throw a warm-up pitch or two after the wait. And then I got Bob Horner. John Kramer, engineer, got
2: Earl Williams
3: from 1971. And then our audience helped out with David Justice. And
2: Casey and Bradenton helped us out with the last one.
3: He did. I thought I had it in between innings, and I just forgot to say it. As a ground ball hit toward short on a hop snare by Mateo. Sidearm flip gets Dubon. He's retired one pitch after that issue. And there's one out in the fifth in their scoreless game. And who is the other one? He said Rafael Furcal, and that was the one that was correct. Craig Kimbrell was the one who Claire helped us out with. So we appreciate all your help. Those are the 8 Atlanta Braves who are rookies of the year in Atlanta.
2: That's right.
3: While playing for the Braves, not with other teams and then played later for the Braves. Here's Dominic Smith, fanned on 3 pitches, and swings and misses here, and it's nothing and one.
2: And Neil, you said it takes a village, and it really did to get the trivia answers today.
3: Certainly did, and certainly does on many occasions, especially if I'm answering without Andy's help. 1 strike pitch coming. Looped off of the backside of Martinez. He turns, picks it up, throws to first, and gets the out. Now, is he okay? I think he got him on the backside. And I think that's where he got him. Nobody's coming out of the dugout. It was a soft liner that I think kind of surprised Nick, as I think he thought it was coming in a lot harder than it was. Did I get him? My shades, I can't see. Did I get him in the posterior?
2: I think so. I think it was where Forrest Gump had that bullet that went up and bit him.
3: Right in the buttocks.
2: That's right.
3: 2 gone, none on. As a pitch inside a ball, 1-0. Well, he could get a medal for that then. 1 ball, no strikes. Austin Riley, power hitter, is a threat all the time in this scoreless affair. The pitch taken just inside with a sinker, 2-0.
2: Well, you could step up to the plate with the official debit card of the Tampa Bay Rays only at Amerant Bank. 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
3: 2-0 with 2 out. Outside, it's 3-0. And this is not a guy you want to fall behind 3-0 on in a scoreless game. Riley will look to dip and drive here. Now, he does have the 4th most strikeouts in baseball, so he'll swing and miss, too. The pitch, taken all the way, it's a fastball strike, 3-1. But he is looking for one thing and one thing only, and that's to give his team a 1-0 lead here. Braves have only 1 hit, 1 base runner so far. We're in the 5th inning, scoreless affair. 3-1. Cued off the end of the bat, foul toward first on a cutter. It's 3-2. In fact, you look at this series, and the last now 4 games for the Braves, They lost 1-0 to Jesus Luzardo and the Phillies on Monday. They lost 7-1 Tuesday, 7-2 yesterday, and they have one hit today. The pitch. Take in, top of the zone, called strike three. And Riley down on strikes after getting up 3-0. And Nick Martinez continues to roll. He has now retired 13 in a row. That's not unlucky for him. We're scoreless after five, Rays and Braves on the Rays Baseball Network.
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2: Pizza knocks it out of the park. Still nothing as we go to the sixth here in Atlanta.
3: All right, maybe Yandy can knock one out of the park. He did that in game one. Martin Perez deals in a pop-up off the fist. Behind home plate, Drake Baldwin on the edge of the grass, under it, shy of the track, and that's one pitch and one out for Perez. And he got Yandy to go after a pitch in on his hands, and he just couldn't get the bat head out in front, so one out in the sixth inning. Rays had three hits in the first. They have nothing since.
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3: Here's Ryan Vallade. Single and a strikeout. Takes outside a ball. You know, in an area known as the Battery, it is the Batteries that are dominating. The pitcher-catcher relationship's been good today. Vallade, who's singled and fanned, takes a called strike. It's 1-1 on the Rays' right-hand batter.
2: But my laptop battery has something else to say.
3: They don't like... They can't handle the heat. The pitch. Swing and a miss. Changeup, and it's 1-2. You've got Jack Nicholson yelling at it.
2: That's right. Did you order the code red?
3: One ball, two strikes. One out, sixth inning. Perez kicks, delivers, called strike three, and Martin Perez is on a roll as he's fanned Vallade for the second time. It's only his fourth strikeout. But he's got two quick outs here in the sixth inning, and that'll bring up Junior Caminero.
2: I mean, Neil, we've had one base runner between these two teams since the first inning, and it was on a walk.
3: Yeah, Nick Fortes last inning with two out, no less, as Junior Caminero takes low. Junior has popped to second and fly to right. If anyone is going to get to Perez, it would be Junior. The pitch. Taken up and in. It's 2-0. Wind is lightly blowing out toward right where Junior hit his last fly ball. Trying to become the first Ray to have a pair of 40 homer seasons. 2-0. Taken in the dirt. It's 3-0. And I can't imagine with two out and the bases empty that Junior's getting anything to hit on 3-0. I would be shocked, in fact, if he got a strike here. Three balls, no strikes. Infield to pull, outfield straight away. The pitch. Outside, ball four. That's almost like a semi-intentional, unintentional walk. And there's a two-out base runner on a walk for the second straight inning. And that'll leave it for Johnny DeLuca. You know, before this series started, I went to go to the world of Coca-Cola, which, of course, Coke is based here in Atlanta. And I got to see the vault where they have the recipe for, that was hidden in a mystery for, and still remains, as the pitch. High for a ball, and that's five straight out of the zone from Perez in his scoreless game in the sixth. And I kind of feel like getting a run in the heat today in Atlanta is like trying to figure out the secret sauce, so to speak. 1-0. Swinging a ball looped in the air, shallow right, coming out of Acuna. It drops in, base hit. Stopping at second is Junior Caminero. And there's two on and two out. And Chandler Simpson, in his homecoming, will get a chance, as he did his last time, to drive home the first run of the game.
2: So can you share the recipe with us over the air, or is that something that
3: Oh, no, I just saw the vault. I couldn't go.
2: I see.
3: The vault is locked.
2: I thought you went in the vault.
3: No, I went to see
2: had
3: the
2: access
3: vault.
2: To it.
3: No,
2: okay.
3: They didn't give me access. They don't know. Well, I don't know if I have any access to anything as a pitch swung on and missed, nothing and one. But it is an awesome place and extremely interactive. And you think about Coca-Cola. They're served in more countries than there are members of the United Nations. So their branding, and to learn about their brand, is incredible. As a bunt up the third baseline and a good one, Harris fields off his back leg, throws! Oh, just in time to get Chandler. He wants an ABS challenge, or rather the race to challenge. We'll see if they do. Everybody's waiting around. That is some play by Perez off his back leg. The Rays do want to review this. So the fans were excited they were playing the end of the inning music here. Not so fast, because Chandler is. The voice you hear will be
9: Lance is challenging the outfall at first base.
3: And Lance gets a demerit for not knowing the name of the team. It's Tampa Bay, Lance. Tampa Bay. We need to set up like an Excel spreadsheet of the ones who are good and bad. Is this replay from Spectrum built for big moments here for Tampa Bay? And then in the offseason, they get no holiday cards. Just got to look at it on the big board. I couldn't see from that angle. Now we get a better view. And he's safe. That throw's in the dirt. It hit the dirt before it hit the glove. Chandler gets a base hit out of this. If this is not overturned, I'm shocked.
2: And that first angle was a Corey Dickerson eclipse, so thankfully we have the other one here. And it does appear that he beat it out.
3: So, assuming it's a bunt hit, it'd be the fourth of the series for Chandler, and guess what? The bases would be loaded for the Rays with two out, which generally has not been their play, but at some point, they're going to come through in this moment.
2: It was still an unbelievable throw by Martin Perez, though.
3: Yeah, he's off his back foot. They're slowing it down, and every time I see Chandler's foot hit before the ball bounds into the glove. What are they waiting on? Here we go. I think. If it's a hit, you would have Caminero at third, DeLuca at second, and Simpson at first, with really the first action in this game since the first inning. And I think the Braves have the bullpen going too, so we might even see a pitching change.
2: Has New York gone to the bathroom or something? What's happened?
3: I can't imagine. I mean, from the angles they showed on the massive video board here, that isn't clear and convincing.
2: I'm with you.
3: I'm worried now that it's gone this long that it's called stance. Because if the ball went straight into the mitt, it's an out. But it short hopped the glove of Matt Olson on the throw. Yeah, the longer they wait, the more I'm thinking this is going to be called stance, and I'm not too thrilled about it.
9: After review, the call on the field stands. The runner is out.
3: What I tell you. Don't like it? Don't think it was right. Rays get a hit, a walk, and lead two. We're midway through six. Still scoreless Rays Braves on the Rays Baseball Network.
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2: 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Well, a replay did not go in favor of the Rays, and so we are still scoreless as we go to the bottom of the sixth here in Atlanta.
3: Now, it doesn't guarantee the Rays would have scored as Nick Martinez kicks and deals to Brewer Hicklin batting right. Left fielder takes a strike, nothing and one. But had the call been overturned, the Rays would have had bases loaded and two out in a scoreless game in the sixth and three straight aboard. I don't know how that call stood. 0-1. High, towering fly ball into shallow left. Easing in, and now waiting beneath it, Chandler Simpson moving forward a couple more steps. Makes the catch for the shades down, and there's one gone in the sixth. I mean, maybe I've got my rose-colored or rays-colored glasses on. But every time they showed it on the big board, I saw Chandler's foot touch as the ball bounced in the dirt and then went into Olsen's glove. It wasn't by a wide margin, but it seemed pretty clear and convincing to me. Here's Ha-Sung Kim, number 9 hitter, Array last year. And he swings and lines it to third, off the glove of Caminero, and he can't pick it up in time to have a play on Kim. We'll see how they score it, but he is aboard with one out and a scoreless game of the sixth. And you hope that isn't the moment where the Rays blink. Junior did everything well. He timed it well, but just popped in and out of the glove. It'll be scored a rare hit, just a dozen for Kim this year. And now one on, one out, sixth inning scoreless game, and the infield will gather around with Drake Baldwin stepping to the plate for the third time. And here comes Kyle Snyder, and the Rays, I think, will get the bullpen going. It's a game you want to win. I think when Kevin Cash said after splitting against the Rangers, hey, that was not good enough. I think the Rays have played now to say, hey, we got our guy, we're 21-6 on the mound when he's there. And you want to win this game, especially now that you're scoreless in the sixth inning. With two veterans scoring off and both pitching extremely well. And now you got Baldwin up, who's homered and driven in all but one of the Braves' runs. He scored all three of them that they've had in the three games in this series. Hey, look, if you don't win, is it the end of the world? No. You would have at least a three-game lead coming home for nine straight to play your final homestand of the regular season. But every game is a big one when you're talking about trying to win the league and the top overall seed. So Kim leads away. First pitch to Baldwin. Swing and a foul back on a fastball elevated. It's nothing and one. Baldwin, a fly out to center, and a strikeout so far. The Braves bullpen is going too. So we got action on both sides. Infield to pull on Baldwin. Kim leaning the wrong way, and they caught him. The tag by Ryan Vallade and the pickoff, unless the Braves want to review, goes 1-3. Good move by Nick Martinez. They had Kim leaning the wrong way, and he was starting to go towards second and then couldn't get back in time with a good snap tag by the righty. And no replay, so Kim erased, and now two out, bases empty. That is monstrous. So that's number two, and now you're one out away from six innings scoreless on each side. 0-1 to Drake Baldwin with 23 homers, and he fouls it straight back, nothing in two. He has more homers as a catcher, or as a primary catcher, than any Brave since Brian McCann 15 years ago. That's the kind of numbers that he's put up, and it's only, what, his second season in the big leagues. Phenomenal hitter. Maybe not as good defensively. 0-2. Looped the other way. Left field side fading out of play. And into the seats it goes over the netting. It's still 0-2. Now, Nick Martinez is nearing the finish line. Generally, the Rays have had him go six innings. Six innings will get him to a new career high. Right beyond what he did last year. 0-2. Foul straight back. Still 0-2. He's not thrown a ton of changeups today, has he?
2: No.
3: A lot of fastballs and cutters.
2: This pitch count, not super high. I mean, 62. That's it.
3: But with the score of the game, you're playing to win. You want to use your A bullpen, the pitch. Little broken bat looper into shallow left. Coming on Simpson. He slides and makes the catch. And Nick Martinez has allowed one hit, and that's it. Through six scoreless innings. Actually, two hits with the infield hit by Kim this frame. But it's still scoreless as we go to the seventh, Rays and Braves on the Rays Baseball Network.
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1: 6 hits in this game, 4 for Tampa Bay, 3 of them in the first inning, and just 2 for Atlanta. The pitch. That one rides outside, and it's 2-1 to Madrigal, who is out of Sacramento, California, and Elk Grove High School, where he was teammates there. As he grounds one to the left side, it's Ha-Seong Kim on the run, scooping it up, and the throw to first is just in time to retire Nick Madrigal, who was teammates, just to finish the thought, with former Ray Dylan Carlson, our good friend from the 2024 team. Madrigal grounds out 6-3, and that will bring up the number 7 hitter, Jorge Mateo. Still nothing between the Rays and the Braves on a sun-drenched day here in Atlanta, as that pitch is just outside to Mateo, ball 1. Mateo 0-2, a pop-out and a strikeout, as this pitch is swung on and floated in the air to left center field. Who wants it? Looks like the center fielder, Michael Harris, the second. He takes charge and calls off the left fielder, Brewer Hicklin, and puts it away. And that's a quick out number 2 for Martin Perez here in the 7th. What a pitcher's duel we have had, though, this afternoon between the lefty, Martin Perez, and Rays righty, Nick Martinez. Again, no runs for either team. And now it's Nick Fortes, getting my Knicks confused. As that one misses down and away, and that's ball 1. Fortes almost hit a home run his last time up, as he swings and chops one to the shortstop, Ha-Seong Kim. He's up with it, winds up and throws a strike across the diamond. And that retires Fortes as the Rays go down 1-2-3 here in the top of the 7th. It's stretch time here in Atlanta. Nothing still between the Rays and the Braves on the Rays Baseball Network.
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7: The 7th inning stretch is from Union Home Mortgage. They are the official mortgage partner of the Rays. Nick Martinez is still out there in the bottom of the 7th, facing 2-3-4 in the Braves' order, trying to keep this game without a run on the board so far, and a great pitcher's duel between Martinez and Martin Perez.
1: And it will be 2-3-4 due up for Atlanta, beginning with Ronald Acuna Jr. Right-hand swinging right fielder waits on Nick Martinez. The first pitch is downstairs, ball 1. That's only the 65th pitch thrown today by Nick Martinez, who again has allowed just 2 hits in the game today, 2 singles. He kicks and delivers. There's a swing and a grounder inside the Rays dugout. Look out. And it is 1-1. And this is the first time that Nick Martinez has faced the Atlanta Braves since 2024, when he did it as a member of the Cincinnati Reds back in September of that year. So it's been literally 2 years. As he pours in another strike to Acuna Jr., and it's 1-2. Nick Martinez came into today's game on a 14-consecutive scoreless inning streak against Atlanta, and he's boosted that to 20 today. He rocks and fires, and there's a swing and a tall pop first base side. Ryan Vallade appears to be under it, and he does make the catch to the right of the chalk on the grass there over by the coach's box for the first out of the home seventh.
7: The cutter for Nick has been his best friend today. He hasn't been using that pitch as much, but for whatever reason, Rays obviously felt in the scouting reports it played well against this lineup, and it certainly has. And Kevin Cash is going to make a weeable call to the pen here with the game scoreless in the seventh inning, and the lefty's coming up.
1: Well, what a day for Nick Martinez. He thanks his infielders. Junior Caminero comes in, gives him a hug. Nick Martinez points to everybody else in the infield on his way to the dugout. That's 20 and one-third consecutive scoreless innings against the Atlanta Braves, dating back a couple of years. We will go to a break. When we come back, we'll tell you about the pitching change right after this on the Rays Baseball Network.
8: It's a swing and a drive way up into the outer left. Solo homer for Junior
6: Caminero. Tampa Bay, the final stretch of the 2026 regular season is here, and every game matters.
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7: Cam Boozer, the Weeble call to the pen with two lefties coming up. Scoreless, Rays, Braves in the seventh.
1: And up for Atlanta, the number three hitter, Matt Olson. Left on left, the first one. Way inside, ball one from Cam Boozer. So Nick Martinez goes 6 1/3 scoreless frames today. He allows just two hits. And he didn't walk anybody. Another great start from the righty. The pitch. Swinging a high fly ball to a deep right center. On the run is Johnny DeLuca. Onto the warning track. He makes the catch and slams gently into the Ford sign out there in right center field. Job done by Rays right fielder today, Johnny DeLuca.
7: Boy, it doesn't seem to matter who they put in the outfield. They all get great jumps on the baseball and turn what could be extra base hits into outs. Victor Mesa Jr. did it multiple times. Johnny DeLuca does it in center and now in right.
1: And now it's another left-hand hitter in Michael Harris II. Fourth in the order for Atlanta is the center fielder. Cam Boozer, third base side, comes set at the belt and comes to the plate. Way inside again, ball one.
7: Struck him out yesterday, if you remember.
1: I do. I was here, yeah. I do remember that. Hopefully he can do it again. Junior Caminero playing way in at third as this pitch. Oh, how did that miss? That looked like it was right down the pipe, but just a little wide apparently, according to Jansen Visconti, and a little low. Two balls and no strikes to Harris the second. Now the pitch. Swing and a jam job flicked back into the net, and the count is now 2-1. When we go to the eighth, the Rays will have their 9-1-2 hitters coming up. That'll be Cedric Mullins, Yandy Diaz, and Ryan Vallade. Boozer's ready, and the 2-1 just whizzes wide, and now it's three balls and a strike to Michael Harris, the second. Also an Atlanta native. He's out of Decatur, which is just east of Atlanta. As the 3-1. Swinging a drive out to right. Here's DeLuca again, and he makes the jumping catch, ranging to his left. And Cam Boozer comes on and retires the only two batters he faces here in the seventh. And we are deadlocked at nothing-nothing going to the eighth in Atlanta right here on the Rays Baseball Network.
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7: Today, racebaseball.com/tickets. Didier Fuentes, the Weeble call to the pen. Scoreless Rays, Braves, we start the eighth.
1: And the righty will throw to the left-hand hitting Cedric Mullins, who flashes bunt, then gets rid of it, and that one is up and away, ball one. Charging in was the third baseman, Austin Riley. Four hits for the Rays today, just two for the Braves, as the 1-0. Swinging a high fly ball the other way. Racing after it is Hicklin, the left fielder, and so is Austin Riley going the other direction, up along the track in the direction of left field, but this one lands on the track, and Cedric Mullins will get another crack at it. It's one ball and one strike to the number 9 hitter, who is 0-for-2 with a strikeout and a line out to right. He very nearly hooked one around the foul pole in right field his last time up. Had he gotten it, it would have been home run number 15. Can Cedric get something going for the Rays here in the eighth? The pitch. That one just blazes wide. Good take by Mullins, and it's two balls and a strike. Now partly cloudy here in Atlanta as this pitch is swung on and rolled to first. Scooped up there by Matt Olson, and he flips it to a covering Fuentes. Play goes 3-1, and there's the first down here in the eighth.
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1: Atlanta, Georgia, the capital, of course, of the Peach State. So I think technically we're in Cumberland, which they call an edge city in Cobb County. Just northwest of Atlanta, though, as Yandy Diaz takes outside ball one. And yeah, we all know it as Atlanta, but at one point in time, did you know that the name of the city was Terminus? Of all names, why Terminus? As the 1-0 to Yandy is cut on and missed, and it's 1-1. Well, it all goes back to 1837. This is when Georgia authorized the Western and Atlantic Railroad with its southern endpoint in what is now downtown Atlanta. The 1-1. Swinging a foul tip, and that makes it 1-2. Now, the settlement that grew around the railroad endpoint was called Terminus, essentially meaning the end of the line. And we have reached the end of the series here in Atlanta, or Terminus. I'm glad they changed the name, though. There's just something about Terminus. It sounds almost terminal.
7: Sounds like Judgment Day.
1: It does, doesn't it? 1-2. Swing and a miss for strike three. That's a power heater at 98 from Fuentes. That gets Yandy Diaz, and that's out number two here in the eighth for Ryan Vallade.
7: Well, if the Rays are going to find a way to sweep the Braves, they're going to have to find a way to catch up to their big-time relievers, whether it's Fuentes or Raisel Iglesias. They've got some heat in that bullpen that we hadn't seen because the Rays were up.
1: Can Ryan Vallade get on? The pitch to him is swung on, and it's a busted bat line-out snagged by Fuentes. Wow, just coming down from throwing that pitch, glove was in the right spot. He makes the grab, and it's a 1-2-3 inning again for the Rays. We'll go to the bottom of the eighth here in Atlanta, in Terminus. Bottom of the eighth coming up right after this on the Rays Baseball Network.
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7: Kim leaning the wrong way, and they caught him. The tag by Ryan Vallade and the pickoff, unless the Braves want a review, goes 1-3. Good move by Nick Martinez. They had Kim leaning the wrong way, and he was starting to go towards second and then couldn't get back in time with a good snap tag by the righty. And that was part of a really good day by Nick Martinez. Certainly, Chris will talk about it post-game on the Spectrum fan line with you. Meanwhile, we've got a Weeble call to the bullpen as we go to the bottom of the eighth. It's Kevin Kelly. We're still scoreless, so as Andy likes to say, and we hope he's recovering nicely back home, somebody's going to win in their final at-bat. Certainly hope it's the visiting team today.
1: That would be terrific. We'll see what the Braves do against Kevin Kelly. It'll be Mauricio Dubon. Right on right, first pitch is waved at, and it is nothing and one to the San Pedro Sula Honduras native, who is 0 for 2 with a couple of groundouts. Appeared to tweak something his last at bat, but stayed in the game. 0-1. Swinging a foul off his foot, and that will make it nothing and two. When we go to the ninth, the Rays will have their heart of the order coming up. 3, 4, and 5, Junior Caminero, Johnny DeLuca, and Chandler Simpson. Kevin Kelly, first base side, sets and throws. And that's upstairs. It's now 1-2.
7: Looks like it'll be against their closer, Raisel Iglesias, even if it's scoreless, I would think.
1: Can Kevin Kelly keep this a scoreless ball game? His 1-2 offering, upstairs and away. And now it's 2-2 to Dubon. Dominic Smith on deck. Although it looks like Ozzie Albies is going to come on and pinch hit for him. And then it'll be Austin Riley. Kelly downhill. Swinging a grounder knife to third. Here's Junior Caminero snaring it. Wild throw to first, but Ryan Vallade makes an acrobatic play. Jumping up, making the catch, and swinging that left arm around to tag out Dubon. That play goes 5-3 thanks to Ryan Vallade.
7: Great recovery. 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As Kyle Snyder now out to the mound as the pitch hitter Albies is officially announced. He had played in every game before today. I was wondering if they were going to use him off the bench.
1: Well, that question has been answered. Here he comes. He's going to bat from the left side against Kelly. For Dominic Smith, who was added to the lineup basically a couple of minutes before first pitch. He ends up striking out once against Nick Martinez. Then he grounded out 1-1-3. Smith was the one who lined it off of Nick Martinez's backside. But now it is Ozzie Albies. Still nothing here in Atlanta. Nobody on, one away, bottom of the eighth. First delivery. Just misses grabbing the inside part of the plate, and the Rays want a challenge.
19: Oh, catcher's challenging.
1: And we'll see on the big screen in center field. It's a strike.
19: Ball's overturned. Tampa Bay has two challenges remaining.
7: He got the name right, too. This time.
1: Hey, it takes a few tries, right? Good job, Jansen Visconti. Now the 0-1. He goes the other side of the plate, but that one misses outside, and now it's 1-1 to Ozzie Albies. 247 average, 21 homers, 68 runs driven in. Now the pitch. Swing and a bouncer foul to the right, and now it is 1-2. Hard to believe the Braves are struggling as much as they have offensively. I mean, just three hits yesterday, just two today, as the 1-2 from Kelly is swung on and blasted to deep right center, and this one's in the gap. It will one hop up against the wall as it caroms back into play. Albies digs for third, and the throw comes in late. It's a one-out triple for Ozzie Albies. And the Braves are 90 feet away from scoring the game's first run. And let's pause for station ID. This is the Rays Baseball Network.
0: WRSO Orlando.

0: And the batter will be Austin Riley for Atlanta. Rays infield comes in. Go ahead, run at third, and the pitch. Swing and a grounder through into right field for a base hit. Albie scores, and it's 1-0 Atlanta. Austin Riley has driven in the game's first run. And the Braves are now 3 outs away from salvaging one here in the series finale. And you know what, Neil? I don't know if you agree with this or not, but when Ozzie Albies hit that triple to right center field, it almost looked like Johnny DeLuca and Cedric Mullins stopped and looked at each other like, all right, well, is that an automatic double? Because it did one hop up against the brick wall, which is up against the padded wall, but it's still at play out there.
1: I just thought it bisected everything perfectly.
0: Yeah.
1: And Albies was thinking three out of the box as Mike Yastrzemski is going to pinch in here for Brewer Hickley. Braves are going to try and get a little insurance.
0: Well, Walt Weiss puts Ozzie Albies in a spot to succeed. Pinch in him for Dominic Smith in the sixth spot, a triple. And Austin Riley has gone the other way with an RBI single. And now it's Mike Yastrzemski coming up for Atlanta, right on left. First pitch is drilled the other way, and this is bending foul into the seats. And the count is 0-1. So Yastrzemski hitting for Brewer Hicklin in this spot.

0: strike. It's rare to see Kelly get hit like this, the season that he's been having. One ground ball, though, could get the Rays out of it. It'll be a 2-1 delivery. And here it comes. Bullseye. There's a strike, and it's 2-2. That one on the inside corner at 92 from Kevin Kelly. Yastrzemski hitting just .222 on the year, 9 homers and 34 ribs. Next pitch. Down and in, 3 balls and 2 strikes. Rays will head home after the game and then open up their final homestand of the regular season tomorrow night at Tropicana Field in game 1 of a 3-game series against the Houston Astros. First pitch at 7:10. Payoff pitch. Riley runs, and this one's tugged down the right field line, but foul. That was one heck of a jump from Austin Riley, who ended up between second and third, probably closer to the third base bag. But he'll have to retreat to first, and we'll have another 3-2 pitch coming to Mike Yastrzemski.
1: Changeup there kind of flattened out, and I thought Kevin was fortunate that was yanked foul.
0: We'll see if Riley runs again. 3-2, he does. Swing, and that one is swatted down the right field line and fair. Into the corner it goes. Johnny DeLuca puts his hands up. It'll be an auto double as it did get a piece of the net and got out of play at least. So Riley will not score. He'll have to return to third. And to second base goes Mike Yastrzemski with the ground rule double.
1: Well, we know this is a very talented Braves lineup. And it's been so hard to keep them in check for so long, and unfortunately they're having their best inning in the moment where they need it most.
0: Far and away their best inning of the series. The last 3 at-bats have gone triple, RBI single, double. And now with runners at second and third, it's still just 1 out. In steps Ha-Seong Kim. Right against right, first pitch. There's a strike. Good sinker from Kevin Kelly at 91, and it is 0-1, with the Rays infield still in. Junior Caminero, the only one playing a bit back and closer to the line. Here comes Kevin Kelly with the 0-1. Inside, almost nipped him. And it's now 1-1 to Ha-Seong Kim, who did single his last time up, 1-for-2, with one of the now 5 Braves hits. More hits this inning than they had in the first 7. 1-1. Swing and a miss. That one dive bombed down and away. Good changeup from Kevin Kelly. And the count is 1-2.
1: Not a huge strikeout pitcher, but this is really where you need it.
0: Mateo, the shortstop, in on the grass. Nick Madrigal almost on it. And Ryan Vallade is on it completely. Caminero still playing back at third. As Kelly unleashes the 1-2 to Ha-Seong Kim. Swing and a dribbler foul to the left side. And that is foul. And it is still 1-2 to Ha-Seong Kim, who's going to hobble behind the batter's circle now. Looked like that one got a piece of his foot.
1: Yeah, got him in the left leg, his front leg, as he was hitting. And he's going to have a trainer come out. He just can't stay on the field.
0: Of course, as this is Liam Hicks last night, that's a ground out, right?
1: Yes. That's some interesting calls this series.
0: We sure have. Today, going back to Chandler Simpson's bunt attempt, I'm still not sure we understand why the call was upheld. I guess it was not conclusive enough. Ha-Seong Kim going to stay in the game, by the way. Walt Weiss and the training staff back to the first base dugout. That was a big play in the game, though. Kevin Kelly trying to keep this a one-run affair. Runner at second is Mike Yastrzemski. Runner at third, Austin Riley. 1-0 Atlanta in the 8th. And now the 1-2 pitch. There's a check swing liner foul to the right off the net.

0: And we'll do it again. One ball and two strikes. And remember, the only way the Rays can clinch a playoff spot today is if they win. It'll be a 1-2 pitch. Swing and a ground ball base hit right up the middle. It got a piece of the second base bag. Both runs will score, and it's 3-0 Braves here in the eighth inning. A two-run single by Ha-Sung Kim against his former team. And the Braves have finally woken up here in the series finale. And Kevin Cash will make his way to the mound and go get the ball from Kevin Kelly, as we will have another Weeble call to the bullpen. We'll tell you who's coming on right after this. It's now 3-0 Atlanta over Tampa Bay on the Rays Baseball Network.
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7: Call to the bullpen from Weeble. It's Casey Legomino who will try and finish off the eighth. Rays are down 3-0 as the Braves, who haven't had but, what, three runs the first two games in seven innings, have three now in the eighth, up 3-0.
0: And Casey Legomino's first pitch of the afternoon is up and into Drake Baldwin, Atlanta's leadoff hitter, who is 0-for-3. Well, Kevin Kelly got the first batter of this inning out. And Mauricio Dubon, who grounded out 5-3, that's back when it was nothing-nothing. As Baldwin shoots one the other way, and it's another base hit. The fifth in a row for Atlanta. This one's a single. Up to second goes Ha-Sung Kim. Like I said, the Braves have finally awoken from their dormant state through most of this series.
7: Well, they get the Phillies starting tomorrow, and that revved them up, I guess. Maybe they started thinking about Philadelphia because they played better against them than anybody else.
0: And now it's Ronald Acuna Jr. Two on, still just one out here in the eighth. As Acuna bounces it the other way, foul, and it's 0-1. Following the Dubon groundout, it was a pinch-hit triple from Ozzie Albies, then an RBI single from Austin Riley to make it 1-0 Atlanta, then a ground rule double by the pinch-hitter Mike Yastrzemski, then a two-run single by Ha-Sung Kim, and now a comebacker speared by Legomina. He goes to Nick Madrigal at second for one. He'll throw it to first for an inning-ending double play, but is it too late? We'll find out. As we go to the ninth inning here in Atlanta, last call for the Rays, who trail the Braves 3-0 on the Rays Baseball Network.
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0: This game may not be disseminated without the express written consent of the Tampa Bay Rays. We go to the ninth inning here in Atlanta. Rays now trailing 3-0. Junior Caminero going to try to get a comeback going for Tampa Bay against Raisel Iglesias, the new pitcher on for Atlanta. And here to hopefully bring us that comeback is Neil Solons.
12: All right, thanks very much, Chris. It's a hard hit ball past the mound, but right to second. Easy play. Mauricio Dubon flips to first and on one pitch. One out here in the ninth with the Rays down. 3-0. Rays did turn a double play to end the eighth inning with that. TD Cinex donates $250 to Big Brothers Big Sisters of Tampa Bay. The next match starts with you as the Rays will pinch hit for Johnny DeLuca. Looks like Victor Mesa Jr. will step in. Third pitcher of the day is Iglesias, seeking save number 32. In a game that was dominated by pitching until the bottom half of the eighth, as the pitch to Mesa. Taking a call strike, nothing and one. DeLuca had two of the four hits for the Rays. Single to right, single to left is a timeout by Mesa. Braves, three runs, seven hits, no errors. They had five straight hits in the eighth. They had two hits before the eighth inning. Pitch is lifted foul to the left, and it's nothing and two on Mesa. In fact, Rays pitching had seen what? One batter over the minimum through the first seven. And a rare tough outing for Kevin Kelly. It's going to happen. The pitch outside and high. One ball, two strikes, and it happened in a game where you had no margin. Rays had a chance, though. It came in the very first inning. They had the bases loaded and one out. As the ball hit high in the air, fairly deep to right, Acuna turns, looks, and it is gone! Victor Mesa Jr. for the second straight day on the board with a home run. His second of the series is number 12 of the year. The Rays aren't done yet. They're down 3-1 now in the ninth inning. Boy, he has a special swing, doesn't he?
0: He does. That one got out of here in a hurry. And again, Ronald Acuna Jr. tried to deke all of us. He's had his back to it, turned around, and just got over that wall. But that was smacked.
12: Now Chandler Simpson, who's been a big part of the game today in his final homecoming contest, and he swings and fouls one back, nothing and one. He was up with the bases loaded and one out on the first and grounded into a rare 3-2-3 double play. And then in the sixth inning, as a pitch low for a ball from Iglesias, it's 1-1. It appeared that he had a bunt base hit, but was called out, and the call stood on review. It would have been bases loaded, two out. The pitch taken low, it's 2-1. And who knows how it might have turned out differently had things changed there. 2-1. taken down and in 3-1, and Liam Hicks is in the on-deck circle to pinch hit. And if Chandler Simpson reaches, Hicks, who has terrorized the Braves as a Marlin and now as a Ray, would be the tying run. Ray's not done yet. A 3-1 with one out. Taken low, it's ball four, and Simpson is aboard. And you can hear the shouts from the Simpson family and friends as the Rays are one swing away now from getting all even again.
0: This is the guy you want up to pinch hit, too. Liam Hicks, a guy who almost never strikes out, got an RBI single in yesterday's game. Can he keep this rally going for Tampa Bay?
12: He homered a big one in game one. And Liam now has 18 homers and 79 runs batted in combined as Dubon, the second baseman, comes over along with Drake Baldwin to have a chat here on the mound. So Liam Hicks pinch hitting for Nick Madrigal, who in his Rays debut had grounded out three separate occasions. Rays have Jonathan Aranda to pinch hit in the on-deck circle for Jorge Mateo. So the Rays are using their bench here. They're going to do everything they can to find a way to try and draw even or better. Lefty warming of the pen for the Braves now. The pitch. Swing and a miss. A little bit above the slider was Hicks on that swing. It's nothing and one. Chandler leads the American League in steals. But since he's not the tying run, would be a little surprising if he did go here. Held by Olsen. The pitch, up and away for a ball, and it's 1-1. Braves have one more ABS challenge. The Rays have both. Pitch was well off the plate, though. It kind of came around the plate to Hicks. One ball, one strike. Here it comes. Check swing on a change. Did he go? No, says the third base umpire. That's Willie Traynor, and 31,000 umpires in the seats disagree vehemently. Two balls and a strike on Hicks. Simpson off first. The pitch fouled back. Helmet came off from Liam. Boy, he really unleashed there, and it's 2-2 on Liam Hicks. Generally a tremendous contact hitter, but there with a count 2-1, he figured one swing ties it. Let's let it fly. Now let's see what he does with the count 2-2. Simpson edges away. Hands off each knee. The pitch is looped foul to the left, and it's still 2-2. Again, not a single run on the board until the Braves scored three in the bottom of the eighth on a single by Austin Riley and a two-run hit by, of all guys, 110 hitting Ha-Sung Kim entering the day. And then Victor Mesa Jr., a pinch hit homer here in the ninth. Pitch is bottom of the zone. Called strike three. Hicks is challenging.
13: Hicks is on a strike. Batter's challenging.
12: And the call is upheld. Rays are down to their final out. And now it is up to Jonathan Aranda. Now, you had the right guys coming up to the plate here in the ninth inning against a tough closer in Iglesias, who has saved 31 games. Jonathan with 19 homers and 86 batted in. Takes his time getting in the box. With two out, Olsen now plays behind Simpson. So he can take second if he desires. He does. And the pitch swung and missed. That's strike one. Should be defensive indifference, advancing Simpson into scoring position. One strike to count. Iglesias offers. Swing and a miss. Change up below the zone, and now the Rays down to the final strike. And the Brave fans, who have been eerily quiet throughout this series, come to their feet. 3-1 Atlanta. 0-2 on Aranda. Iglesias offers, and it's fouled straight back. Still 0-2. Rays down 3-1, down to their last strike here in the ninth inning. Tampa Bay was hoping to sweep the series today. Braves have other thoughts. The pitch, high. That's ball one. threw the fastball at 94. Iglesias, former closer with the Reds and the Angels and now the Braves. Doesn't have the big velo, but he's got tremendous off-speed stuff. Glove to his chest. He's ready. 1-2. Up and away, it's even on Aranda. Two balls, two strikes. Iglesias now ready again. 2-2. Swinging a foul to the screen. Just barely got out of the mitt of Drake Baldwin. It's still two balls, two strikes on pinch hitter Jonathan Aranda. Pinch hitting is such a difficult thing, but all the runs in this game have come via pinch hitters. Mesa this inning, and you had two pinch hits last inning by the Braves. Pitch is hit hard back to the mound, but snared by Iglesias. Overhand toss gets Aranda, and the Rays will have to settle for two out of three in a battle of first place spots here in Atlanta. Final score, Braves beat the Rays 3-1. Tampa Bay will head home either three or four games up in the American League East and for the league's best record with a total of 16 games left on the schedule. Rays fall in the ball game to 87-59. The Braves improve to 86-61, and they will enter the weekend at least three, if not four, games up on the Phillies in the National League East. Winning pitcher in this one was Didier Fuentes. The loss to Kevin Kelly. The save to Raisel Iglesias. Home run, Victor Mesa Jr., the only one of the game off the bench, his 12th. And the Rays dropped this one in a very, what, tidy 2 hours and 8 minutes. And again, the paid attendance today, 31,664. Time now for our keys to the game from Crown Automotive. They have been the car and truck dealer of the race since the beginning. And Chris, your key and this 3-1 defeat.
0: My key is the big hit. And it eluded the Rays today. They had the bases loaded in the first inning with just one out, and they were unable to scratch across a run. And then the pitcher, Martin Perez, for the Braves, he was able to get comfortable, really settled in, and the Rays did not score again until Victor Mesa Jr.'s pinch hit solo shot in the ninth inning. Meanwhile, the Braves, they got five straight hits in the eighth inning, starting with the pinch hit triple from Ozzie Albies, then the RBI single from Austin Riley, the double from the pinch hitter Mike Yastrzemski, the two-run single from Ha-Seong Kim. So they snapped out of their stupor today. They got the big hits when they needed it, and that's my key to the game. What say you, Neil?
12: I'll go with the single at bat of Ha-Seong Kim, because turning 1-0 to 3-0, I think just like yesterday when Jorge Mateo got the big hit for the Rays to make it 1-0 to 3-0, one was enough to overcome. Three against the closer is very, very difficult. So for me, it's the Kim base hit.
0: And then tonight's Dreamfinders Homes play of the game goes to, you could go with Ha-Seong Kim. I'm going to go with the pinch hit triple from Ozzie Albies, because that really started to get things going for the Braves today and led to their three runs. Discover the Dreamfinders difference at DreamfindersHomes.com. To enter for a chance to win a Junior Caminero autographed ball, tweet at us at Rays Radio or email us at RaysRadio@RaysBaseball.com with the play we just selected as our play of the game. You can join Patrick in the winner's circle, who won a Shane McClanahan signed ball for the last homestand. Still a winning road trip, still a winning series. Rays will still be in first place by at least three games, coming home tomorrow against the Houston Astros, where they might be able to clinch a playoff spot at Tropicana Field. So wouldn't that be fun?
12: It'd be a lot of fun. And look, the Rays are still in the best position you could possibly ask with 16 games to go. They're going to be three or four games up with a chance to also have the tiebreaker over the Yankees. So tomorrow, get your tickets. Come out, see the Rays with a chance to clinch. Want to thank Chris Mathis back at our network studios. Want to thank John Kramer here in Atlanta for helping us out. Terrific job as usual. And best wishes to Andy Fried on the recovery train. We hope he is with us tomorrow. But sooner than later, we know Andy's going to be right and right in the chair where he belongs. For Chris, who's got the postgame coming up, Neil Solon's with the final score. Once again in Atlanta, Braves with 3 in the 8th beat the Rays 3-1. The postgame is next on the Rays Baseball Network.
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24: Swung on, crowded toward the middle of the diamond. And into center field base hit Kenny Piper. Congrats to Kenny. His first big league game and his first big league hit.
14: The Rays postgame show starts right now.
0: Well, that was a tough way for the Rays to end the road trip. A 3-1 defeat today in Atlanta to the Braves, but they still go 4-3 on the road trip, and they still win the series against the NL East leaders. But welcome into the Rays Radio postgame show, everybody. I'm Chris Adams-Wall with Chris Mathis back in our network studios, and John Kramer is our engineer here in the booth. Well, the Rays certainly had their opportunities in the first inning. They loaded the bases thanks to singles from Yandy Diaz, Ryan Vallade, and Johnny DeLuca, and they had the bases packed with just one out against Martin Perez, Atlanta's starting pitcher today. Chandler Simpson at the plate right in his backyard here in Atlanta. And instead of bunting in that situation, which I did think was possible with the infielders playing a bit far back and maybe not expecting it with the bases loaded, Chandler ends up grounding into a rare 3-2-3 inning-ending double play. And after that, Martin Perez was almost unhittable. He ends up going 7 scoreless innings today. He surrendered just 4 hits, 2 walks, and 4 strikeouts. But on the other side, Nick Martinez was awesome too. 6 1/3 scoreless frames, 2 hits allowed, no walks, 3 strikeouts. He lowered his ERA to 2.92. But for just the 7th time in 28 starts with the Rays, Tampa Bay loses a game that Nick Martinez has gotten the ball in. And all 3 of the Braves' runs today came in the 8th inning against Kevin Kelly. Kelly retired Mauricio Dubon 5-3 to begin the bottom of the 8th, but then Ozzie Albies came on as a pinch hitter for Dominic Smith, the designated hitter. And he cracked one into the right center field alley that one hopped up against the wall for a pinch hit triple. And then Austin Riley from the 7th slot in the next at bat hit a ground ball into right center field for a base hit, an RBI single, and Atlanta had the game's first run, up 1-0 in the 8th. Then Mike Yastrzemski struck a pinch hit ground roll double to the right side, and the former Ray Ha-Seong Kim grounded one up the middle for a 2-run single. That made it 3-0 Atlanta. And even though Victor Mesa Jr. hit a pinch hit solo homer off Raisel Iglesias, Atlanta's closer, with 1 out in the 9th inning, that was the only run the Rays got today in their 3-1 loss. So they will have to wait until tomorrow to officially clinch a playoff spot. We'll see what happens between the Rangers and Mariners and White Sox and Pirates. But the Rays go down by the 3-1 score and fall to 87-59. But we want to hear from you on the Spectrum fan line, 1-888-388-0957. That's 1-888-388-0957. The postgame fan line is presented by Spectrum. Built for big moments here for game day. We'll go to our first break here on the show. When we come back, we'll hear from Rays manager Kevin Cash and others. And we'll get to your calls, of course, on the Spectrum fan line. So stay tuned. We'll be back after this on the Rays Baseball Network.
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0: 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And welcome back into the Rays Radio postgame show, everybody. I'm Chris Adams-Wall with John Kramer, our engineer here in the booth at Truist Park in Atlanta. Chris Mathis back in our network studios. And unfortunately, your Tampa Bay Rays back in the loss column. A 3-1 defeat to the Atlanta Braves today to close out their road trip and their 3-game series. The Rays still go 4-3 between Texas and Atlanta, so that is, yes, a winning road trip. And I think if I told you that was going to be the record at the beginning of the road trip, we probably would have taken it, but it did feel like the Rays had their opportunities today, especially with the bases loaded and one out in the first inning against Martin Perez, but they were unable to get a run until Victor Mesa Jr.'s pinch hit solo shot in the ninth inning. The Braves got all three of their runs in the bottom of the eighth. Soon we'll get to your calls on the Spectrum fan line at 1-888-388-0957. But we have to keep it tight today because we're going to get off the air at 2:55, so you got 30 seconds. I think you can all handle it. But before we get to those calls, let's hear from Rays manager Kevin Cash, who is standing by down inside the clubhouse here at Truist Park. Here is the Tampa Bay skipper, Kevin Cash.
6: Atlanta's offense seemed to come to life there in the eighth off Kevin Kelly. What did you see in that sequence where they got four straight hits?
7: Yeah, I mean, they had some big at-bats for sure. Kiki's been so good, so solid for us all season long. Albie's such a good hitter, you know, pokes the ball. I wasn't sure if he was going to find a gap or not, but carried, hit off the wall, bounced off the wall, and then probably got a pretty good bounce right there to allow him to get to third base. Once you get to third base, Riley's a really good hitter, not looking to do too much, just move the ball, go the other way, and pick up that first run.
6: Boozer came in and did his job, but what went into the decision to take Nick out after 68 pitches?
7: Yeah, tough decision for sure. Nick, I don't know if he could do much more, but just felt in that moment, 0-0 ball game, let's get different handedness. So the lefties on Olson and Harris, and he did. But, I mean, I cannot say enough about how Nick Martinez threw the ball, how efficient he was, gave us every opportunity. The problem was their guy was doing the same thing on the other side. Martin Perez had a good plan, executed his changeup incredibly well, and just kept us off balance.
6: And in that first inning, too, you had three hits. You know, had an opportunity there, but got the ground ball, but double play with Chandler Simpson there. Yeah. Pretty tough to do.
7: It is tough to do, but you know, Matt Olson's elite, Baldwin's elite, and Martin Perez, I mean, just locked it in and made pitches, but yeah, that felt like our real opportunity.
8: Another chance in the sixth, and he made a heck of a play coming off on Chandler's bunt, right?
7: Pretty close. Incredible, yeah. He's not supposed to be able to do that at his age. And I say that because I have so much respect for him and know him well, played with him, but that was a heck of a play.
10: Just going back to Nick, it seems like everything working, and then when he had to use his body to stop that
7: yeah,
10: ball there.
7: He had the cutter, the changeup. I mean, that lineup is very talented, and he kept a lot of guys off balance, a lot of soft contact. Yeah, Nick he's rolled all season for us, you know, and then today he comes out in a 12-15 ball game. I think everybody's feeling the heat a little bit, but not him.
10: And then the ninth, you get a shot there with Victor with another home run.
7: Yeah, he's doing a lot of good things for us. I like the way our at-bats unfolded. Iglesias is really good, but we put plenty of pressure on him. We got the tying run to the plate multiple times.
10: Nice long homestand coming up. You guys have played well there. You got to feel good about that.
7: Yeah, ready to get home. It's been a longer trip, four-game series, off day, and then playing a really good team like Atlanta. Want to play well.
10: Thank you. Yep.
0: Allie, but look on the bright side. The Rays, they won this series here in Atlanta, and maybe, just maybe, they'll get some luck from the Colorado Rockies, some help, in fact, in the Bronx tonight, and hopefully they'll still be four games ahead of the Yankees. If not, they'll still be three with the Houston Astros coming to town tomorrow. But we'll go to another break here on the Rays Radio postgame show. When we come back, we'll hear from Nick Martinez, and we will get to your calls on the Spectrum fan line, 1-888-388-0957. And we're back in a flash on the Rays Baseball Network.
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0: It's 3-1, but Nick Martinez pitched very well. 6 1/3 scoreless frames today. 2 hits, no walks, 3 strikeouts. And he is standing by down inside the Rays clubhouse. So let's send it down there one final time and hear from Tampa Bay starter Nick Martinez.
6: Cash said, asking a lot to come here for a 12-15 game and throw the way that you did. What did you feel like was working so well for you, Nick?
15: Again, just being aggressive in the zone. Got some soft contact early in the count. I was first pitch strikes were really good. I was attacking the zone, trusting what we were seeing, and Forty did a great job of pushing the right buttons and adjusting when we had to, and recognizing what they were trying to do and pivoting when we had to.
6: 2-hit shutout in the sixth. Were you surprised when Cashy came out there at 68 pitches?
15: No. I mean, it's late in the game, tight ball game. You know, we have a lot of confidence in our bullpen, and Booz did a great job, taking care of the 2 lefties coming in.
6: And then just in terms of that offense, you had a vantage point there, I'm sure, after you came out of what they were able to do, just putting those runs up. From a pitching perspective, still keep them to 6 runs in this series? I'm sure pretty proud and impressed with what you guys did there.
15: Yeah, it was a good series overall, right? We're coming out of here with a series win against a really good ball club. Really good ball club that knows, what their strengths are and compete, right? And that happens sometimes, quick turnaround. And then, they came up some big hits. That's just part of the game. But most importantly, we came out of here with a series win.
16: Did you make the play on that line drive right back at you?
15: I just stopped it with my butt. So luckily didn't hit it, that hard.
16: You had a good laugh afterward.
15: Yeah, it got me right on the cheeks. So.
8: Aren't you guys looking forward to getting home, playing the last regular season? Instead of the trouble.
15: Yeah, should be some good energy at home. We're looking forward to it, man. Again, against some really good ball clubs. Should be fun. Good energy.
16: You weren't wrapped up in all the what ifs and contingencies, but you're going home to play 9 games. You're a winner two from clinching a playoff spot. I would assume that feels pretty good knowing you'll be on the field right there.
15: We put ourselves in a good spot, and looking forward to taking care of business when we get home.
0: And that was Rays starting pitcher Nick Martinez. We'll go to another break here on the Rays Radio postgame show. When we come back, we will get to your calls on the Spectrum fan line, 1-888-388-0957. That's 1-888-388-0957. And we will be back right after these messages right here on the Rays Baseball Network.
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0: And welcome back to our penultimate segment here on the Rays Radio postgame show. Chris Adams Wall coming to you live from Atlanta here at Truist Park with John Kramer, our engineer here in the booth, and Chris Mathis back at our network studios. Rays fall to the Braves 3-1 today in the series finale. But don't worry, the Rays are still ahead of the New York Yankees by 3.5 games in the American League East standings, and Tampa Bay is headed home now to open up their final homestand of the regular season tomorrow night against the Houston Astros. Game one of that three-game series will be at 7:10 p.m. at Tropicana Field. Should be a raucous atmosphere. But let's get to some calls on the Spectrum fan line, 1-888-388-0957. That's 1-888-388-0957, and you have 30 seconds each, so try to make it quick if you can. Let's start with Vincent in Myrtle Beach, who will get the ball rolling this afternoon. Hello, Vincent.
20: Hey, Chris. Listen, you did a great job coming out of the bullpen. Excellent work. I'm gonna go fast forward here. This was not one of Cash's best defensive lineups. Terrible defense out there. You have to play Victor Mesa Jr. every day. This guy, I think he would have caught that ball in the outfield, Chris. I don't know about you. That ball hung up there for a little while. That ball was catchable, all right? Martinez deserved better. And the official scorer, Chris, you know, I get on these guys. The official scorer's at the top in Toronto. Terrible. Now you got to call out these guys in New York. Who are these guys reviewing this play? This play, you saw it, I saw it, everyone saw it, except the people down. They didn't see it. How do you call this guy out? Play the call stance. That's it, Chris. Thank you. Have a good night.
0: Thank you very much, Vincent. We appreciate it. And, yeah, I do think the Rays lost out big time on that bunt by Chandler Simpson. The 1-3 putout, Martin Perez made a heck of a play throwing off balance to first. But if you look at the replay, it does appear that Chandler Simpson's foot gets down on the base before that ball is in the glove of Matt Olson. I don't know what they saw. I really don't. Maybe it wasn't conclusive enough. That had to be it. But even if Chandler gets on right there, it's bases loaded again and two outs in the inning. Do the Rays get a run there? Maybe. We know they've struggled with the bases loaded this season. But, yeah, that felt like one that the Rays should have certainly won and that the call should have been reversed. But thanks very much for the call, Vincent. We'll go to Kyle in St. Pete, who's up next on the Spectrum fan line. What's up, Kyle?
21: Hey, Chris. Missed you yesterday. But, you know, Rich, Austin, and Becca, they held it down amazing. And get well soon, Andy. But here, this is not how we wanted to end the series. I mean, Nick Martinez did his job. He did great. You know, only allowed, what, two hits? I mean, pitching on both sides was in control for like 90% of this game. But let me lighten the mood for us real quick. If we played an adult beverage game for every time we heard the word battery from Rays Radio, I would definitely not be able to make this call, Chris. But let me talk about that Chandler replay. I don't know what the heck they saw because he looked totally safe to me. I rewatched it on Rays TV. They also thought he was safe. But I guess when they called Aaron Boone in New York and asked him what he thought, he says, nah, the Rays can't clinch a playoff spot today. Make them wait. But when Rays future Hall of Famer, Hwasong Kim, got only his second multi-hit game of the season, I figured it was time to throw in the towel. I'm not going to lie. I was more shocked by this situation than anything else in the game. I mean, that guy, yeah, he surprised me today. But, Chris, I know you said you thought Neil had clearance to the Coke Vault recipe. I wouldn't even give him clearance to the Tropicana Field bathroom. Just kidding. I love you, Neil. But the silver lining of this game in the series is this just means we get to watch our boys clinch playoff spots back here in beautiful St. Pete. Not Tampa yet, and, yeah, I'm talking to you, Jansen Viscotti. This is Tampa Bay. Anyways, it was nice to see us take a series against the top National League team. See you at the Trump, Chris.
0: All right. Sounds good, Kyle. That was a lot to digest right there, but we certainly appreciate it. We'll go to another break here on the Rays Radio Postgame Show. And when we come back, we'll get you all set for the Rays and the Astros, game 1 of 3 tomorrow night. And then we'll get you also set for the Drive with T-Crest. That's right after this on the Rays Baseball Network.
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0: Well, that is going to do it for all of us here on the Rays Radio Postgame Show. Special thanks to Chris Mathis back in our network studios and to John Kramer, our engineer in the booth, to Neil Solons also for all of his help during the last couple of days. We're thinking of Andy Fried. We hope that he's back where he belongs. Very soon, hopefully tomorrow, when the Rays take on the Houston Astros at Tropicana Field, game 1 of 3 at 7:10 with the pregame show at 6:30. Drew Rasmussen will go for Tampa Bay, TBD for Houston. But the Drive with T-Krez is next. I'm Chris Adams-Wall saying goodnight, and we will see you again tomorrow.
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9: 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Their offensive coordinator has never been an offensive coordinator, Brian Fleury, and he's 47. Why does the age matter? Because generally this is the same in music as it is comedy and it is with offensive coaches. Greatness is identified very early. Sean McVay, head coach at 30. Shanahan, offensive coordinator at 28. Sean Payton, late 20s. Look around, Clint Kubiak, mid-30s. Shane Steichen, mid-30s. The Seahawks, if you go to the last several years when a great offensive coordinator has left and he's been replaced by kind of a guy, it's gone south fast. 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

0: and here's what you need to know.
1: Packers running back Josh Jacobs pleaded a no contest to misdemeanor charges of battery and criminal damage to property in Green Bay today, stemming from an incident with a woman at his home in May. While the NFL has kept Jacobs on the commissioner's exempt list, he will likely now face suspension once he's removed from that list. Seahawks head coach Mike McDonald today said they got really, really good news on the injured hip of Sam Darnold.
2: The hip is intact and it's good, and it's more of like a, is it a muscle? Yeah, a muscle thing.
3: Okay.
2: So that's good.
3: Okay.
2: That's good news. Now, how long that is, we don't know yet. Really, really good news. So I'm really happy for Sam.
1: And that was McDonald speaking with Seattle Sports 710 earlier today. Multiple reports say that Darnold is still expected to miss the Week 2 game against the Cardinals. Week 1 tonight in Melbourne, Australia. Niners and Rams, 8:35 Eastern Time. Patriots wide receiver A.J. Brown suffered a high ankle sprain in last night's loss to the Seahawks. Astros and Phillies tied up at 1 apiece as they play in the 7th in Philadelphia. I'm Dan Beyer.
0: You want winners? He went 0-for-14 picking bowl games.
4: God bless football.
0: You want hot takes? He said Patrick Mahomes would be a disaster.
4: Really?
0: You want baseball news? He doesn't even know who Kyle Tucker is.
4: Oh, okay.
0: In his personal record book, Kevin Durant hasn't won a ring yet.
4: I'm just telling you that's what he's doing.
0: You're listening to the man who made falling upwards an art form.
4: It's crazy.
0: This is Stu Gotts and Company, live.
4: Did Seattle win that game? Or did the Patriots lose it? 877-99 on Fox. I am looking right now on our Zoom here for the radio audience at a very frustrated Sal Licata, who's our co-host for today and tomorrow, for that matter. But he is very frustrated, and I am hesitant to go to Sal because I know why he's frustrated. But we have to test this out. So, Sal, explain to the audience and to me what is going on, where you are in New York right now. Why are you so angry?
3: Well, okay. First of all, I apologize if this is bad. It drives me nuts. Still, we've talked about this before with radio. You're like, it doesn't matter. Nobody cares how clean it sounds or not.
4: Yes.
3: So, I come in 2 hours early to get to SNY because I have my TV show, so I can't miss that.
4: Right.
3: You know, we talked about this just yesterday. I was like, yeah, I'd love the opportunity to do the show. I love doing the show with you guys. I miss it. Let's do it. I bring in a Comrex.
4: Right.
3: I get SNY to set me up in a studio. Yes. I get the hardline internet. And it's just, oh, no, we're hearing like it's cutting out. Then I connect to the laptop. NetSuite says it's good. It doesn't sound good. It's driving me up a freaking wall.
4: Let's go to Iowa Sam and Sherman Oaks. How bad does it sound, Iowa Sam? Is it...

0: up, you turn it on, someone turns it on for you, and you just speak it to the mic, and you're done 2 hours later, you know?
1: I know, that's why I was praying. I was like, you know what, I'll deal with the stress of missing and being late for my TV show even. Send me up at the iHeart Studios in Midtown, and I'll do it. They don't have anything there. It's like, I got like the Drew Locke of setups here. I mean, this is absurd.
0: Midtown is what he was saying. Town was the word you didn't hear, but you did hear the mid. what'd you make of the game last night, Tal? I'm going to play some sound for you. I think you sound good enough. We'll see if we can improve on it as we move on here. What'd you make of the game? I'm going to play sound for you from a Patriots postgame show on the radio. But first, before we get to that, what were your thoughts last night on that game? Drake May, to me, very concerning. You cannot even attempt that pass to Mac Hollins when you're in field goal range and you have a chance to tie the game and take it to overtime.
2: I know. But, and I'm going to try to talk slowly here, so maybe you get, maybe like the cutouts will happen during the pauses.
0: Okay.
2: I am not ready to say Drake May stinks or the Patriots aren't any good.
0: Right.
2: I like being aggressive. I think that that was a horrible decision, clearly. Not, going for a touchdown there is right. The throw that made in that particular play wasn't any good. But, like, now we're going to overreact to one game, which is essentially a preseason game because they don't play preseason. Slow down, I know. But then they go out there, they play. I mean, I thought they played a game the majority of the game. They got beat by the Super Bowl champs again. Drake May. How about Dubs with that drop? That was a killer play. We'll be talking about Drake if Dubs caught the ball.
0: Yes, I am so upset because he is fired up. He is ready to do sports radio, and his connection is lousy. Dan Beyer, you're a radio guy. How bad is the connection? Just like, would you be using Sal right now on the air?
3: It's like Romeo Dobbs catching a football. That's what it is. There's just a lot of drops. That's what it is.
1: Can you set me up an IR Studios? Come on, Scotty. Good God, I'm willing to do it. Let's go.
3: Sal should wear a Guardian cap.
1: Studio Zoom here. Oh.
0: I don't know
1: would
0: what
1: somebody give me a Comrex, for good sake. I need internet and a I'm ready to go. Yeah. Ain't missing this opportunity.
0: I know you do. I don't know what to do with them, Taylor. What do you think? You're the EP around here, and I am not certain. I am not getting good vibes here from Sherman Oaks. That's what I can tell you. He just compared him to Romeo Dobbs, and it was a fair comparison that Dan Myers just made. You were sitting on that one. You were hoping I was going to ask you, Dan, right?
3: I was calling the connection Romeo Dobbs. I was not calling Sal Romeo Dobbs.
0: It was a good jump nonetheless. And Taylor has given me nothing in terms of what we're supposed to do here. So let's play the sound from the postgame show because this will make you smile, Sal, because this is sports radio at its core. Drake May is a quarterback that took the Patriots to the Super Bowl a year ago. They lost to the Seattle Seahawks. This is a good team. Drake May is a good quarterback, although you have precious little evidence based on what he did last night, especially in that fourth quarter. But it's what have you done for me lately in sports radio world. Taylor's going to set this up for us. This is post-game sound from the Patriots-Seattle game last night.
4: Yeah, this is Mark Dondero, host of the Patriots post-game on 98.5, the Sports Hub.
5: They tried to hide him all night long with high school plays, with a Zavarian playbook. High school. Swing pass, little runs, rollouts to nowhere. High school football. The second he had to make NFL plays or throws, he was screwed. He couldn't do it. He made one NFL throw all night. That was to Hollins on one of the third downs. That was a little bit deep on an in-cut. Nice timing. He made high school plays all night long. That's what happened. And he could not step up. And that throw to end the game was disgusting. That was incomprehensible and disgusting. To even put the ball with that much air under it in that situation, it was befuddling. That was just a joke. You cannot do that. He blew this game, and he was bad all night. I thought the only thing he produced all night was high school level plays. High school, science class, chemistry. It was awful.
0: That's how you do it, Sal. I mean, that's how you treat your quarterback who just got you to a Super Bowl.
2: Yeah, I think it's ridiculous. The Drake May slander after one game is absurd.
0: Yes.
2: I'm afraid to talk. I don't know if you guys can hear me or not.
0: Do you feel like everyone's staring at you? Like, is that, yes?
2: Is it any better? To be fair, I said, like, I don't want to ruin the show.
0: Right.
2: Like, obviously, I appreciate you even asking. Yes. I don't want to ruin the show.
0: Of course.
2: Take me out.
0: Okay.
2: And we would say, give it a go. So I.

0: I apologize. Yeah, I mean, come on, you're gonna rip Drake. Stu, this is exactly what we talked about sports radio. Like now it's, oh, how can you make that throw? May all the Patriots, they stink, blah blah blah. It's one game.
1: Yeah.
0: They're getting warmed up here. I'll still take Drake May on my team any day of the week.
1: Yeah, no doubt.
2: No, for sure. But I do think as sports media, we might have crowned Drake May a little bit too early because the confidence is part of what makes him really special. But also you see in a game like that, the confidence is also the thing that gets him beat, where the second Sam Darnold goes out, Drake May's focus should have been, let's be a game manager. Let's get this game across the finish line. Let's go into this road environment in Seattle against that defense and come out of the game 1-0. And Drake May, he is not capable of just taking what defenses give him. He mentioned it after the game that it was unacceptable that he kind of lost his patience there, where if you just have Drake May go out there and just try to be a boring quarterback, not need to go out there and be a Superman level quarterback, the Patriots win that game pretty easily.
1: The Patriots should have won that game pretty easily. Drake May was dreadful, especially in the third quarter. He needs to be better. It's his second season. He's not a rookie anymore. I realize he just took him to the Super Bowl. I realize he had a good season. He exceeded expectations. You cannot have three interceptions opening game of the season in your second year as a starter in the fourth quarter. You just can't do that if you're Drake May.
2: And going back, this like these problems for Drake May go back to his UNC days. Like, he always plays like he believes every play is there for him to make. He trusts his arm. He trusts his leg. He believes he can get out of any situation. That's why when you see him on a third down where you have overtime already secured, throw off his back foot. That's a throw no quarterback in the NFL has ever been taught to make in that situation.
1: What is so great is Sal wants to respond to all of this. He just has no confidence in his connection. And so he doesn't know what to do. Like, he has no idea. Should I speak? Should I not speak? I have no idea what to do here. But there is one happy man on this show today, and that is Dan Beyer. I'm happy because Boston is miserable, and I can't stand Boston. Dan Beyer is happy because the Seahawks raised a banner last night. How about that?
3: Yes, that was quite the night. And while it was like a root canal for the first three quarters, the fourth quarter finally provided something, kind of like the Super Bowl played out. But I would argue that it isn't just one game for Drake May. If you're a Patriots fan, think of the last three games that you've played. Two against Seattle and one against Denver. Arguably the best defenses that you're going to have in the National Football League. But when you're accustomed to 20 years of Tom Brady picking apart any single defense that was thrown at him, if Drake May has stinker after stinker after stinker, it starts to add up a little bit. And even the game they beat the Texans in, we talk about C.J. Stroud and the four interceptions. It wasn't like May was throwing for 350 yards and running all over the field. Again, against another good defense, but I think this is probably why the Patriots fan base is a little, you know, head over heels, not in a good way because of this.
1: Dan, it's a fair point. Last five games for Drake May, 7 touchdowns, 11 turnovers, 24 sacks taken. It, you know, the problem is one of those games was the Super Bowl. Anyway, Taylor, go ahead.
2: Drake May is going to torch bad defenses. No Patriot fan today is worried about that. But that's not what this season is about for Drake May. If we're going to talk about him like he's one of the best quarterbacks in the NFL, he has to show that he could beat good teams when plan A isn't working, when a defense like Mike McDonald gets after him. Show that you can stay disciplined. Show that you understand when the game is asking you to not be a star, just get the game across the finish line. And yesterday was his first real test of that since the Super Bowl. And I don't think there's anybody who could sit here today and say that he didn't fail with flying colors.
1: Sam Darnold went down. I started thinking to myself, if he's out for a prolonged period of time, who are the Seahawks going to get as their quarterback? Because there's no way they're going to go at it with Drew Locke for 17 games. And my mind went to Russell Wilson.
2: I hate to admit this.
3: Pass.
2: The second Sam Darnold went down, my first thought was to open a sports book and just see what the price was. And I saw the Patriots were minus 350 and Drew Locke's warming up. And I'm like, how the heck are the Seahawks going to win this game with Drew Locke?
1: Yes.
2: Thankfully, I did not get that bet in.
1: Imagine there's a crack addict and there is crack so close to him, but he just can't find a lighter. That is what's going on with Sal right now. He wants to chime in so badly. He's addicted to a microphone, yet his microphone has a terrible connection and he can't talk. It's a sports radio addict who can't talk sports radio.
0: I want to go home and cry. This is what I want to do. Did you get that? I want to go home. home and cry.
1: Well, he said he wants to go home and cry if you miss the home on the radio.
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3: Sounds kind of like Sam Darnold was here for the first couple plays and then gone the rest of the way. Maybe that's the more apropos comparison.
1: It's a very good one. The show's a mess. It's just the way I like it. 877-99 on Fox. Sal is so upset. 877-99 on Fox. We'll take a quick timeout, come back, take some of your phone calls if we have any. And if we don't, I don't blame you. But first, Taylor has a word from one of our great sponsors.
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7: Jason Smith and Mike Harmon are dropping knowledge like this.
19: Those guys are sick, man.
0: This week is going to be a bad week for science. Right?
1: For
0: it's,
1: science.
0: Yeah, it's going to be okay. A bad week for science. And I don't mean like a bad in discovering things. I don't mean like that, like we're not going to discover things or, you know, figuring out cures for things.
1: No. Oh, I thought you were just kicking everybody out the labs and giving them a couple of days off.
0: This is going to be a bad week for science, right? Because, you know, and specifically the sport of sleep science.
1: Oh, yeah, yeah, yeah.
0: Because surrounding this game in Australia, the 49ers have been in Australia since early June to acclimate and be ready for the game, right? They got there last week, right?
1: They were also trying to get away from the substation.
0: Right. Well, that's true.
1: So
0: that's
1: a few extra days might get whatever is leaching into their systems out.
0: Yeah, but they got there a week ago. They want to acclimate. They want to make sure they're ready to go. We're ready for the game. Okay. The Rams
4: are taking the exact opposite, where they're going to, I think, actually fly in and they're going to land an hour before the game, and they're going to go play, and they're going to get on the plane right after. Like, they are going to spend less than 72 hours in Australia overall. They're waiting until the last possible second to leave tomorrow to go play this game on Thursday. This is why this is going to be a bad week for science, because you know the 49ers. You know, they went to all the experts possible, right? Where everybody, Silicon Valley, Bay Area, whatever. Hey, what's the best thing to do? What's the best way? You know, they had people both sides of the aisle saying, hey, do this.
1: But that's just it, right?
7: 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And now, Steve Covino.
4: Oh, boy.
7: Uh-oh. Rich Davis. Ah! This is Covino and Rich.
4: The Niners, Rams in Australia.
10: Aaron Donald is not going to be in that game.
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3: Yep. 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
10: 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Aaron Donald not playing with the team in Australia.
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1: Yes, congratulations. No one's paying attention. Football season has started. We have let an angry Sal Licata go. His microphone just wasn't working. He is so upset. He's going to take it all home with him. He's going to be angry for 24 hours, and hopefully we'll get him reconnected and we'll do the show tomorrow. But man, is Sal upset. Yes, he's so mad. Dan, an emotional night for you last night? Your Seahawks, you know, raising a banner, big win over the Patriots, huh?
3: I'll tell you how last night ended up feeling, because I felt that New England had a lot of momentum. It was nice to see Taylor's boy, Mac Hollins, for Taylor's benefit, still get the run that he deserves when everybody's being out. But it felt like a game of Cutthroat Kitchen. Did you ever watch that show on Food Network where they have to throw different obstacles? Maybe they'll take away like your blender. But it was like, guess what? Seahawks, now you're not going to play with Sam Darnold. Patriots, now you're not going to have A.J. Brown. You already don't have Travion Henderson. It felt like a bit of a watered-down game when all of the pieces ended up settling at the end. Exciting and crazy, but it was just weird on how inefficient it ended up being offensively because of all of the offensive players that were out.
1: Yep, A.J. Brown, high ankle sprain. Yeah. He'll be out. It looks like maybe a couple of weeks here. Those are tricky. Did you laugh? Because I did. A.J. Brown wide open first half. But Drake May didn't have a big enough arm to get him the ball. He left Jalen Hurts to go to a quarterback who can get him that ball, and Drake May underthrew him. They got a pass interference penalty, but I was laughing because Drake May felt so badly that he could not connect with a wide-open A.J. Brown who came to the Patriots so a quarterback could connect with him on a deep ball. How about that?
3: And it was their best play of the game, arguably. Yeah. Like, it truly was. And then they score a touchdown, and no one's heard of the guy. So everybody who's been waiting 7-8 months for fantasy football are waiting for A.J. Brown. They're like, hey, I'm playing Ramondre Stevenson. There's no Travion Henderson. And they throw it to someone that no one has heard of.
1: Yes, I was feeling really good. When Darnold went out, I was feeling great about my Seahawks not making the playoffs.
3: You even retweeted the tweet.
1: Yes. Do you think 10 years from now, if a Seattle starting quarterback goes down, that Drew Lock is still going to be coming in? I mean...
3: The Drew Lock slander was so much that NFL insiders were saying Jalen Milroe can't play unless Drew Lock gets hurt. Like, I don't know who people like were thinking, but people were obviously thinking in their mind, boy, Drew Lock isn't going to work out. Who could the Seahawks turn to instead? That was the Drew Lock slander before he pulled off another Houdini act. He did this a couple years ago, filling in for Geno Smith against the Eagles on Monday Night Football. I don't know why people are questioning the greatness that is Drew Lock.
1: I don't think they question him in spurts in a moment like that, like last night. They question him if he has to start 16 more games, you know?
3: Fair enough. I thought Mike Tomlin made a really good point in the postgame. He said, Drew Lock got most of the reps in the preseason games. So if this was an opportunity, he said this would have been maybe different in week 10 or 11, where he'd been removed from game action and wasn't getting a lot of reps in practice. But his point was that Lock was probably in step because of all of the preseason action that he had. He played a majority of the two games, didn't end up playing the last game for them. But, yeah, he had a lot of work in the preseason.
1: Yeah.
2: So I know Drew Lock wasn't part of the Seahawks' original game plan. But if you looked at the Patriots' game plan before the game and you told somebody from the Patriots that Mac Hollins would have more receiving yards than A.J. Brown, Pop Douglas, and Romeo Doubs combined, they wouldn't like their chances to win that game, right?
1: No, you would say, yeah, we're losing.
2: And yet, it came down to a Drake May interception where the Patriots could have driven for the score to win the game, or at the very least, kick a very manageable field goal to have a chance to win in overtime. Mm-hmm.
3: That's what I thought was so interesting, because Mike Vrabel said afterwards, he's like, we want to be aggressive, I think, and not reckless, or whatever the phrase was. But if you're New England on that time, do you want to play for overtime? And I think most of us are like, yeah, because they have Drew Lock on the other side. And again, it's no disrespect for him, but you would think normally on the road, let's go for the win, let's close this out. You know, if there would be a chance you needed to go for two, we're going to go for two, the whole deal. But they were in field goal range, and I felt at that point that that's what made the interception, the third interception, so bad, was that New England could play for overtime and still be in a pretty good spot to win the game, but it was thrown away by the underthrow.
1: Listen, I understand going for the victory. They had time. They had timeout. So I understand going for the victory. Your safety net there is 3 points. It's the field goal. So what you can't do is exactly what Drake May did, which is force a pass he never should have made. Anyway, to think about it Thursday here, we'll get to that in just a second. But first, Dan Byer has a sports update.
3: Guys, we've got a developing story in Atlanta. Tua Tagovailoa was seen signaling towards his back and took a seat in practice to the open portion of practice to the media earlier today. And then after practice, Falcons quarterback Cooper Rush said he took all the first team reps in practice today. Falcons open the season against the Steelers coming up on Sunday in Pittsburgh. Seahawks head coach Mike McDonald did say they got really, really good news on the injured hip of quarterback Sam Darnold, saying the hip is intact and it's more of a muscle issue. Multiple reports say that Darnold is still expected to miss their week 2 game in Arizona against the Cardinals. We mentioned A.J. Brown's injury, high ankle sprain. He's expected to undergo an MRI today, but x-rays did show that he did not suffer a fracture in his leg. Packers running back Josh Jacobs pleaded no contest to misdemeanor charges of battery and criminal damage to property stemming from an incident with a woman at his home in May. He's currently on the commissioner's exempt list and admitted to attending counseling in today's court hearing. While the NFL has kept Jacobs on the exempt list, he will likely face a suspension once removed from that list. Week 1 continues tonight in Melbourne, Australia. 49ers and Rams kicking off at 8:35 Eastern Time. Phillies and Astros tied up at one apiece playing in the ninth, top of the ninth in Philadelphia. Bradley Beal will wear number 3 with the Clippers next season, the first player to wear that number with the team since Chris Paul. And the U.S. women routed Hungary in the quarterfinals of the FIBA Women's World Cup, 108-56. Nafisa Collier at 19 points. U.S. onto the semifinals. Will face the winner of the Spain-Australia game that's going on right now. Stu, back to you.
1: Patrick McEnroe and Brock Ewer are going to join us in hour number 2. It is a Think About It Thursday here. Give me the imaging and let's do it.
7: You know that segment, Talk About It Tuesday on Hockman, Crowder, and Solero? This is like that, but bigger. And better. And 48 hours later, this is Think About It Thursday.
1: This is Taylor's attempt to counter-program a local radio show down here in Miami. Hockman, Solero, and Crowder. What do you have for us today, Taylor?
2: So tonight's game, Niners versus Rams in Australia.
1: Yeah.
2: Two different styles of preparing. San Francisco arrived more than a week early to acclimate. The Rams trained in California and arrived in Melbourne only about a day before kickoff, trying to keep their players closer to Pacific time. Which Australia strategy would you guys rather have? Arrive a week early like San Francisco, or basically get off the plane and play like Los Angeles?
1: Wow, that's a good question. 877-99 on Fox. 877-99 on Fox. So I've been to Australia, and I can tell you, having been there for 2 weeks, after a week, I still wasn't properly adjusted. There is no adjusting to that. Raheem Morris missed his birthday on the flight to Australia. It's a long trip. I would rather just get off the bird, play football, get back on the bird, and go home. That's just me. I think that's the right strategy. Dan, what do you think?
3: Give me a week. I'd love to see the sights and sounds, get the body clock adjusted. I'm on the 49ers plan, opposite of you, Stu Gotts. I've never been to Australia. It's a long flight I've seen.
1: Yes, and I'm sitting here telling you, as someone who's been to Australia, what I'm telling you is a week is not enough. You're not adjusted after a week. You might think you're adjusted, but you're not adjusted. I think too many bad things can happen when you go a week in advance, you know? And you're not there to see the sights, Dan.
2: I mean, you're going to win a football game.
1: I mean, what do you think? Vacation?
3: Promote the game. Isn't that what Kevin Demoff, whatever, was fighting one of the fans, or no, one of the 49er reporters? But the Rams did not do their part to spread the game, spread the love of the game, while the 49ers have been doing all of the goodwill in Australia this past week.
1: Yeah. Taylor, what do you think? Because I didn't have to think about that for long. I'm just like, yeah, let's hop off the bird, play football, and go home, you know?
2: Yeah, I think that sounds good. But if tonight we turn on this game, and Matthew Stafford gets off to a sluggish start, and the Rams look pretty bad early on, how quickly are we going to blame Sean McVay for this travel strategy?
3: They sent people to Australia multiple times to test out. That's the Rams' excuse, that they have. This is not just something they came up with, that they have been sending people over the last year back and forth to see what their biometrics or whatever say.
1: Right, and it came back as just hop off the bird and play football.
3: The result said Stugott's theory. That's what it said. Stugott's theory is the best theory.
2: So, Dan, I saw that report that they sent staffers. No offense to the Rams, because I'm sure the Rams know more about how to do this than me. But what is sending your analytics guy supposed to do to help prepare play a football game?
1: Well, it's all about body adjustment. That's it. Like, how long did it take you to adjust to the time in Australia, right? It doesn't matter who you are.
3: Todd feels fine. Todd's great. Look at Todd now. He looks great.
2: Look at Todd punching numbers into his calculator in our apartment.
3: No drop off whatsoever.
2: In our accounting department is a lot different than how Miles Garrett's body adjusts coming off the edge against Trent Williams.
3: But what about if Neil was okay as well, you know, or Donna, like any of those? Like, if they're all still at the top of their level, I think the numbers will show that the Rams are making the right decision.
1: It seems excessive to send staffers out there just to see how their body is reacting to being in Australia. Staffers who aren't playing football.
3: would you volunteer? That's the question. Like they tell you. You got to go on a flight, and you got to immediately come back after a day. Is that a perk or not?
1: Wow. How am I flying? I mean, that's...
3: I would think you would have to fly first class because the Rams are flying first class.
1: right?
5: Or right, at least, so you know, right, like, yes, you want to recreate it exactly. Yeah, yes, yeah. Yes. A chartered jet for Tom.
3: Correct.
2: What a ridiculous premise. Melissa got on this 16-hour flight and was able to do her social media job. That's the same thing as Matthew Stafford having to play a football game. Give me a break.
3: The Rams said that they slept, and again, it's like 16 or 17 hours, like, but there's still like 5 or 6 hours after you sleep that you would probably wake up. I think I probably would volunteer at least once to see, but I don't know if you have to make like a 3-trip commitment. Because I think that's really how you would also get the data as well.
5: Yes. And Taylor, to answer your question, if the Rams lose the game, yes, of course. We'll blame McVay for taking them too late. And if the 49ers lose the game, we will blame Shanahan for taking them too early.
2: Also, I know this was going to be too quick of a turnaround for Aaron Donald to play in this game. You can't make the trip with the team. They're paying you all this money. You can't go out there and get your pom-poms and support your teammates?
5: I would say if you're Aaron Donald, you can have it any way you want to have it. And if he said, hey, I'll sign this contract, I ain't going to, you know, Australia, the Rams are okay with that, you know? And why shouldn't they be? Aaron Donald is back playing football, and if they only get him for 16 games, who cares?
2: He's like Roger Clemens when he came back, and Roger Clemens was like, I'm not going on any road trips. And the Yankees were like, well, we need this guy to pitch, so I guess he's not going on any road trips that he doesn't have to pitch in.
3: Oh, my gosh. Aaron Donald is in George's box. That's my Susan Waldman.
2: Yeah, that was a good one.
3: I've never done it before.
2: It wasn't that good.
3: I know, it was awful, but that's okay. Great job. I'll take it. Thank you.
1: Yeah, great
3: Sam,
1: job.
3: I appreciate that.
5: Yes. I'd like to recreate that if we could. Can we get Susan Waldman actually saying that, Derek Jeter?
3: Sam's too busy playing drops of me right now. That's great
5: I
3: job.
5: I wanted to do a side-by-side comparison of the real one and the fake one, because the fake one was dreadful. It was a good attempt, though. Let's take a call here. 877-99. The caller drop. 877-99 on Fox. That is 877-99 on Fox. How do you feel about a game on a neutral field? I can't stand these games. I really can't. I have, like... Rams 49ers is a game I should be excited for, and yet it's hard to get excited for it, A, after last night's game, and B, when it's being played across the country in Australia. I mean, what kind of ridiculousness is this? There's going to be no atmosphere. There's going to be nothing there. It's going to be a bunch of people just happy to be in an NFL game. I don't like it. I mean, can we start playing enough with college football starting the season in Dublin, Ireland, and enough with the NFL starting the season, although it started last night in Seattle, but enough with them having one of their first two games in Melbourne, Australia. Nobody cares, and nobody, and I mean nobody, not a single player, not a single staffer, not a single coach on either of those teams wants to be in Australia right now. They don't.
2: So just a quick correction. You said across the country in Australia. It would be across the globe.
5: Well, that's what I meant. Yeah, other side of the world. You know, listen, we lost the caller. We lost Sal. I'm very upset. Mikey A's not here. I have no idea what's going on. And Dan Beyer has been forced into a co-hosting role that, quite frankly, he wasn't expecting when he stepped into that.
3: I love it. I even love my Waldman.
5: Let's hear the...
3: do we have Susan Waldman?
5: Oh, boy. Yes, you're going to have to do it again, though, okay? So you're going to have to...
3: All right, you got it.
5: All right, so let's hear the real one first. This is the real... This is what Dan was just attempting to do. This is the real Susan Waldman making a call here.
21: Roger Clemens is in George's box, and Roger Clemens is coming back. Oh, my goodness gracious.
5: All right, Dan.
3: Aaron Donald is in George's box. Goodness gracious. Thank you very much.
5: Why are you giving him applause?
22: I look over before Dan starts, and he's like stretching his face out. He's getting ready for the Boston.
3: Sure.
22: It's like the Northeast accent, you know?
5: That was great. You have to.
22: Great job.
2: That Yankee season, Stu, I got tickets before the season started to two games. One of them was to that game against the Mariners where Roger Clemens announced his comeback from George Steinbrenner's box. Mm-hmm. And the second game that I randomly had tickets to was against the Pirates where Roger Clemens made his debut back at Yankee Stadium. And when I went to Tahoe, I told Roger Clemens that story. He could, Stu, when I tell you, he couldn't have cared less.
5: Right. Yeah.
2: I told him that story. Yeah. And he looked right through me because his wife had just asked me to take a picture of him and of him and his wife together with Lake Tahoe in the background. I was like, hey, Roger, big Yankee fan. Back in 2007, this is what happened. Right. And he just looked at me and he goes, just take the picture.
1: I've taken that picture. I know exactly the hotel you're speaking of. I've been in that restaurant. They eat breakfast there every single morning. I have taken that picture of Roger and his wife with the lake in the background. I have. I've taken that same exact picture. And he wasn't listening to me either. And I was trying to small talk him. Did it ever dawn on you when you're talking to Roger Clemens to ask him to come on the show? Or do you just say, hey, Yanks, go Yanks, rock it?
2: No, Stu, when I tell you, he looked right through me when I said that.
1: He has a ton, right?
2: Like, the 12-year-old in me was very excited about to tell Roger Clemens how big of a Yankee fan I was. And he couldn't even give him, if I asked Roger Clemens the time of day at that moment, he would have spit on me.
1: It's an amazing quality he has where he could be in Lake Tahoe for 5 days and nobody sees him.
3: It's also a heck of a lot easier to not say anything than to say, just take the picture. Like, that is another level as well.
2: Dan, he might as well have snarled at me.
1: He gave you high heat.
3: He was actively dismissing you. He could have passively done it and just ignored it and faked that he didn't hear it. But that is a next level jerk.
2: After I took the picture.
6: Remembers.
2: No, definitely not.
6: After I handed
2: him the phone back.
1: Yes.
2: In my head, I said, I'm glad he's not in the Hall of Fame.
1: Really? You started insulting him just to yourself.
2: Just
1: to
2: myself. I said, I think the Hall of Fame made a good decision.
1: Internally, yes. Is Drew Locke on the Mount Rushmore of backup quarterbacks? Put it on the poll, Taylor. I think he is. Mr. Reliable, right? Drew Locke. I think he is on the Mount Rushmore of backup quarterbacks. Backup quarterback has become such an important position in the NFL because the quarterback position is the most important position in sports. They get hit a lot. They go down occasionally, and they get hurt occasionally. And I'm telling you, if you remember, Dan, Patrick Mahomes went down for a drive or two, and I think it was Damon Ewart, and Brock Ewart's going to come on in hour number two, but I think it was Damon Ewart who led them on a 98-yard drive. It was not. It was somebody else.
2: It was
1: right?
2: Chad Henne.
1: Chad Henne is on the Mount Rushmore backup quarterbacks. That's who I was thinking of. Yes.
2: So Mount Rushmore has four spots.
1: Yes.
2: Nick Foles has to be on there. Mm-hmm.
1: Well, Nick Foles won a Super Bowl. Jeff Hostetler probably has to be on there.
2: Hostetler's the second spot. Yeah. And if you have Chad Henne, now you're looking for a fourth spot.
1: I think it's Drew Locke.
3: I feel like Gardner Minshew is our generation's backup. Like right now, like he is the backup quarterback. Like Jacoby Brissett is good enough to now start for Arizona, where Minshew's backing up. I feel like Minshew is our guy right now. But if Locke could have this just for a couple more weeks, he could be the guy. I mean, there is Minshew mania and all.
1: Yes. Drew Locke has to be careful because, you get exposed when you start multiple games in the NFL. Just take your quick stints, get in, get out. It's kind of like the L.A. Rams. Hop off the bird, play football, hop back on the bird, and go home. Drew Locke doesn't want to start 16 games.
3: No, you don't want to hire him full-time. Yeah. Just give him a part-time job on the weekends.
1: That's right. What is Ricardo muttering back there? I keep hearing Ricardo in the background. He is upset that we have left someone off the Mount Rushmore backup quarterbacks.
2: Yeah, he keeps saying Earl Morrell.
1: Oh, he's right. Moral. Yes.
2: Moral. Sorry. That's sorry, I don't know the 1972 Miami Dolphins.
1: The only undefeated team in the history of the NFL. Bob Greasy went down. Earl Morrell came in.
2: Preach.
1: And took him all the way to the Super Bowl. I think Greasy came back for that Super Bowl.
3: Yep.
1: But I don't think Earl Morrell should be on the Mount Rushmore backup quarterbacks. I'm not even certain Hostetler should. I'm just thinking of guys who come in, they go out, they do their job, they keep you afloat, they get you a W. Davis Mills is the perfect example. That is the guy. He's a great backup.
2: I think part of it, too, is you have to have a good backup quarterback name, like Bubby Brister.
1: Yeah.
2: That's a great backup quarterback name.
1: Chris Sims has told us that backup quarterback is the best position, best job in sports. You get paid seven figures, you hold a clipboard, and nobody hits you. I mean, it's hard to argue. We'll take a quick time out here. I'm not certain if Taylor has a word from one of our sponsors. I think that he does. The reason I don't know is because I have no idea who's where. Sal was supposed to be here. He's not. Mikey A was supposed to be here. He is gone. It's just me, Dan Beyer, and Taylor. Go ahead, Taylor.
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28: Yeah. Here they come.
29: Oh, louder.
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29: What's that sound?
26: This is the show that has two crows and a cup of Joe.
30: Who is Joe?
26: LeVar Arrington, Brady Quinn, and Jonas Knox.
31: So Dabo Swinney, who did not have a great weekend, he was the team that LSU annihilated on Saturday. He was talking with the media yesterday. Chapel Fowler, who's a beat writer for the state newspaper, there in South Carolina, and covers Clemson, asked Dabo Swinney a question, and it didn't go over all that well.
32: Did you regret anything about your offseason roster construction right now?
33: Chapel, you come with all these questions. I tell you, you're the gotcha guy. No, I don't. I don't, man. I regret being 0-1 right now. I regret that. But no, what can you ask me that at the end of the season? Did you play football? Okay, well, they give you 12 games, and at the end of the year, you count them up. That's when those type of questions are fair.
31: Fair response from Dabo Swinney.
34: It was a fair response.
31: Also, fair question considering how awful Clemson looked in that game. So I think both
34: are fair. They're both on.
35: Here's the thing: is like I get where Dabo's at. All right, I mean he's what one of two coaches in college football have won two national championships. That's an active head coach, right? Him and Kirby Smart. And if you look at what he's done at Clemson, like he has taken this program, and it's arguably been the best era they've ever had. Now, of late, they've struggled and they haven't been able to adapt to the NIL, the transfer portal era. So
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1: 877-99 on Fox. We have a ton of calls here. Again, Patrick McEnroe, I finally get to talk some tennis. He's going to join us in hour number two. Brock Eward is going to join us in hour number two as well. Does a local show, the biggest show in Seattle. Looking forward to speaking to him about what transpired last night and the status of Sam Darnold. Let's go out to John, who's in Iowa today. John, go ahead. You're on Fox Sports Radio.
2: How you guys doing this afternoon?
1: Good. How are you, John?
2: Good. Say, you know, the Mount Rushmore backup quarterbacks. You know, this guy didn't win a championship, but I'm wondering if Frank Reich is worth throwing into that conversation.
1: Yes.
2: Being that he authored one of the biggest, well, at the time it was the biggest comeback in NFL history. And actually, I think it was only recently eclipsed by my Minnesota Vikings, maybe 2 or 3 seasons ago, when they came back massively against, I think it was the Indianapolis Colts. But that game that Frank Reich came in, masterful.
1: Yes. Yes. Automatically puts them on the Mount Rushmore backup quarterbacks just for that game and that game alone. I believe it was a wild card game. They were down big to the Oilers going into the second half. He came in, he brought him back. That team went back to the Super Bowl and, of course, lost. But Frank Reich is deserving, Dan, no doubt.
3: Absolutely. And I also think that his quarterbacking career has followed his coaching career better as an offensive coordinator than as a head coach. You know what? Frank Reich is your normal starter. He's good as the backup. Maybe you don't want him as the head coach, but sure, have him run an offense. And he'll put that to test this year with the Jets. So if the Jets have any success, the theory ends up panning out. All right?
1: Yes.
3: It is locked in, concrete, in ink, done.
1: Yes.
0: A movable object versus the unstoppable force.
1: Something has to give. Ricardo, we'll get back to the calls in a second. He has not stopped during the break with Earl Morrill. And perhaps we should reconsider this. He did help the Dolphins to an undefeated season and a Super Bowl. What else do you have for us, Ricardo, as his biggest fan?
4: Well, just looking him up on footballreference.com,
1: yes.
4: In 1968, he went 13-1 as the backup quarterback at Baltimore for Johnny Unitas, and then he actually played in the Super Bowl that Namath beat you guys.
1: So he's lost one game, essentially, as a starter.
4: No. As a starter, he went 63-36 in his career, and these are backup quarterback stats right here.
1: No, but I'm saying
4: 61 touchdowns and 148 interceptions.
1: No, but what I'm saying is he came in for Johnny Unitas. They lost a single game. He came in for Bob Greasy. They didn't lose any games.
4: True.
1: That's right. So, if you don't start him, that's the key. And Earl Morrill might have to be in consideration. Mount Rushmore, backup quarterbacks. How about that?
3: And Kurt Warner is someone who was a backup quarterback, but he was just disguised as one. He was a Hall of Fame quarterback, but he just ended up... So, like, even though he started as a backup quarterback, some of these guys do, but they're just not in that backup realm. Like, it's a special sort of group. You either have it or you don't.
1: Yeah, let's go to Kurt, who's in Nevada today. Kurt, go ahead. You're on Fox Sports Radio.
5: Hey, one of the greats, who's also a field goal kicker and had a single bar face mask, George Blanda.
1: Yeah, oh, yes, Blanda. Back when football was football, right?
5: Yep, exactly.
1: Yeah. All right, thank you for the call, George Blanda. Listen, you never know what's going to get the phones ringing, and I had no idea that Mount Rushmore of backup quarterbacks, and we should be playing the sound of Taylor saying "backup quarterback" on Martin Luther King Day, but somehow we haven't gotten to it yet.
6: Black,
1: but this is the thing that gets the,
6: backup quarterback. Backup quarterback. No disrespect to George Blanda.
1: Yeah, what about
6: backup quarterback?
1: When you say that, you're about to disrespect someone, just so you know. All right.
0: I don't respect anybody whose helmet looks like something they bought from Toys R Us. Looks like such a cheap helmet.
1: Yeah.
0: That's what they were wearing back in the day?
1: Yes.
0: A one-step evolution from the leather helmet, what George Blanda was wearing.
1: I would even say back in the day, Joe Theismann wore that helmet in the 80s. And he did. Single bar.
0: I'm looking at a picture of George Blanda playing quarterback.
1: Yes.
0: I'm assuming he's like 29 in this photo.
1: Yes.
0: He looks like he's 45. Oh, wow. He played until he was 48.
1: He did. It was a different time.
6: It was a testament to how bad football was back then.
1: How old was Brady? 45. Brady, technically a backup Brady, by the way, to Drew Bledsoe.
3: Fair enough.
1: Yes, only quarterback on both Mount Rushmores. We'll continue taking your calls. 877-99 on Fox next. We are Fox. 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
6: This is going to be fun.
8: And there are some shows you can't miss.
6: Let's not overreact.
8: This is Covino and Rich.
3: Remember you guys talked about Baker Mayfield playing with that chip on his shoulder because that's what he does best?
6: Yeah.
3: Chip gone. In its place, a 3-year contract extension. Both the NFL Network and ESPN reporting that the Buccaneers and Baker Mayfield have agreed on a 3-year extension. Terms, numbers on the contract not in just yet, but Baker Mayfield locked up.
6: Hey, you know what? I'm very happy for the guy, but I feel like, you know, like...
4: I hate to give examples.
6: Sometimes, you know, I don't want to see dangling the carrot, but it keeps people hungry, man.
4: Yeah, but then
6: she gave him that like midseason or at, you know, at the end of the year.
4: He'd be playing sort of frustrated with the people above him.
6: I'm so happy for the dude. He's earned it, so I'm not trying to take anything away from that. But that's big news. Good for Baker. But I do believe playing with a chip on your shoulder could give you some of that fire.
4: Or now he plays with a sense of
6: a sense of respect.
4: Yeah, yeah.
6: So knowing that he doesn't have to necessarily prove anything, but again, you're thinking, well, maybe he should want to have to prove something.
4: Like, I could give you so many examples, but a personal example, right? My daughter's cheer coach never really compliments her, never really tells her she's doing a great job. So, Melody, a coach's job and keep you motivated, you know, keep you in the zone. Keep you wanting to push yourself harder and push yourself further. Don't look for that compliment. And I feel like...
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14: Aaron Donald. Not traveling to Australia. He will not play opening week for the Rams as he ramps up to get ready to play. This is the right call. As I have said, the Rams are handling this wrong. I don't need to see him until the middle of the season. And I know they gave him $20 million because if I'm going to come out of retirement, you got to pay me $20 million. But you want him to be ready to go when it's the most important time of the season. And the guy's been out of the NFL for 2 years. You talk to me about practicing and staying in shape, but the guy's going to hit the wall. And we're going to get to a point where he's going to be irrelevant because he's out of gas. The best players in the world, leaving the game for 2+ years, it's going to have an effect on you. So this was a great decision. It should be even more. We should not be seeing him until after Halloween at the earliest.
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0: Here's what you need to know.
1: Green Bay Packers running back Josh Jacobs pleaded no contest to misdemeanor charges of battery and criminal damage to property in Green Bay earlier today. This all stemming from an incident with a woman at his home in May. Jacobs is currently on the commissioner's exempt list and admitted to attending counseling in today's court hearing. While he remains on the exempt list, he will likely face a suspension once he's removed from that list. Falcons quarterback Cooper Rush took first-team reps in practice today after Tua Tagovailoa appeared to grab his back during a portion of practice that was open to the media. No word on Tua's status for their opener Sunday against the Steelers. Week 1 continues tonight with the 49ers and Rams in Australia, 8:35 Eastern Time. Seahawks head coach Mike McDonald said they got good news on the injured hip of Sam Darnold, saying the hip is intact, but telling Seattle Sports 710, Darnold's dealing with more of a muscle issue. Reports say he's likely to miss week 2 against Arizona. Patriots wide out A.J. Brown has a high ankle sprain. Astros beat the Phils 2-1.
0: Portions of the show are recorded. You want winners? He went 0-for-14 picking bowl games.
2: God bless football.
0: You want hot takes? He said Patrick Mahomes would be a disaster.
2: Really?
0: You want baseball news? He doesn't even know who Kyle Tucker is.
2: Oh, okay.
0: In his personal record book, Kevin Durant hasn't won a ring yet.
2: I'm just telling you that's what he's doing.
0: You're listening to the man who made falling upwards an art form.
2: It's crazy.
0: This is Stu Gotts and Company, live.
3: Holding items for the mom.
2: Rock, you are going to join us in about 10 minutes or so. Patrick McEnroe, I finally get to talk some tennis. U.S. Open has been great. Taylor and Mikey A will not indulge me. So therefore, I had to go to my friend Patrick McEnroe to talk some U.S. Open tennis. We do have a call here, 877-99 on Fox. Again, Brock Ewart, Patrick McEnroe coming up later this hour. Taylor just said to me in my headphones right before we got started, if Cooper Rush starts for the Falcons, I am not turning that game on.
4: If my two options were watch tennis or watch Falcons with Cooper Rush against the Steelers,
2: yes,
4: then I'm with you, Stu. I'm choosing tennis every time.
2: Right. The only reason you're tuning into the Falcons, because they have a talented team and good players at the skill positions, and Bijan Robinson was on with us earlier this week, but you want to see if Tua could turn it around. Right?
4: Yeah, I have no interest in watching Cooper Rush try to keep them afloat.
1: A rush to change the channel. That's what it would be.
2: Yes. No, he's flatly saying it's never landing on his television. Period.
4: Won't even get right. Quad box consideration.
2: Let's go out to Michael, who's in Virginia today. Michael, go ahead. You're on Fox Sports Radio.
5: Hey, Stu Dodge. First time caller. Just want to appreciate you're doing a very good job. I love the show.
2: Thank you, buddy. Appreciate it.
5: Hey, so this backup, one of the reasons why he's in the Hall of Fame, not the reason why, there's many reasons why he was above it, but one of the reasons why he's in the Hall of Fame was, and this guy is Steve Young, he was backing up Joe Montana for like one or two seasons before he became the starter, and he got a ring. So
2: Yes.
5: Thanks.
2: Right, but I don't recall Young ever coming in as a true backup. Like, I feel like Young was just waiting his turn until Montana left. Is that fair?
5: Yeah, but it was like one or two, maybe three seasons. He was just there as backup, and he also was the highest paid backup, and at the time.

0: Nobody has. He parlayed it into head coaching jobs and a position at NBC Sports. Yes. Taylor feels like Jason Garrett. Do you agree with this, Dan? Why don't you give him your Jason Garrett take here? It's laugh out loud funny.
1: Jason Garrett.
2: Oh, I'm sorry.
1: Jason Garrett reminds me of an alien who's dressed in a human suit.
0: And when he gets back to the hotel, he unzips his skin.
1: What a long day. He really fooled the humans today.
0: Dan, as a professional broadcaster, and you are one, the only one on this show, how'd you feel about Tomlin's performance at NBC last night?
2: Solid. I think he's good.
0: Really?
2: Yep.
0: Okay. I have him coaching the Jets by week 5. Brock Heward going to join us coming up next.
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3: I said football is back.
4: 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Okay.
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4: Football's back.
5: Football.
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0: Rock, you are going to join us in just a second. Patrick McEnroe to finish out the show because Mike EA and Taylor will not talk tennis with me, but Patrick will. So Brock Ewart next, Patrick after that. But first, let's go to Sherman Oaks. Dan Byer has a sports update.
1: And Stu, from backup quarterbacks, we go to talking starters. First in Seattle, Sam Darnold, well, is going to be okay. Head coach Mike McDonald said this on Seattle Sports 710 earlier today about the hip injury Darnold suffered last night earlier in their win against the Patriots.
2: The hip is intact and it's good. And it's more of like a, is it a muscle? Yeah, a muscle thing.
3: Okay.
2: So that's good. Okay. That's good news. Now, how long that is, we don't know yet. Really, really good news. So I'm really happy for Sam.
1: Multiple reports are saying that Darnold is expected to miss week two against the Arizona Cardinals. Falcons quarterback Tua Tagovailoa appeared to grab his back during practice today, and Cooper Rush, the backup, ended up taking first-team reps in practice. Falcons preparing for a date with the Steelers on Sunday. Patriots wide receiver A.J. Brown suffered a high ankle sprain in last night's loss in Seattle. He's expected to undergo an MRI today. X-rays showed he did not suffer a fracture in the leg. Josh Jacobs of the Packers pleaded no contest to misdemeanor charges of battery and criminal damage to property in Green Bay earlier today. While week one of the NFL season continues tonight in Melbourne, Australia, 49ers and Rams in an NFC West showdown, 8:35 Eastern Time. In baseball, Cam Smith, a home run in the ninth, lifted the Astros past the Phillies by a score of 2-1. Rangers and Mariners just getting underway, scoreless in Seattle. Bradley Beal will wear number 3 with the Clippers next season, and the U.S. women routed Hungary in the quarterfinals of the FIBA Women's World Cup, 108-56. Nafisa Collier had 19 points in the contest. U.S. is going to face the winner of the Spain-Australia game in the semifinals. Stu, back to you.
0: Very excited to have Brock Ewart with us. This man is a monster in Seattle. Brock and Salk, they have the biggest radio show going. They just had a conversation with Seahawks head coach Mike McDonald. The big show in town, man, gets the head coach the day after the game. How was that conversation with Coach McDonald, Brock?
4: You know, Stu, it has come a long ways. So we had Coach Carroll for like a dozen years, and you know Coach Carroll.
0: Yeah, easy.
4: See him up, and he loves to go and maybe overshares. Like the president of communications, Dave Pearson, is always in that room with us. And there'd be many times he'd look at Pete and like, stop, don't go there. And Coach McDonald, kind of the inverse, everything stays in there. We've had upwards of 17-second pauses on live radio. So very thoughtful, thinks through everything, processes. You see it on their sideline demeanor as well between Pete and Mike. Couldn't be any more different. But over the years, we've gained, I think, a little bit of equity and trust with Mike. And you felt him on Hard Knocks, right? Y'all got to see him behind the scenes and just the most genuine, vulnerable, like just authentic guy there is, and super comfortable in his skin now communicating. And he was pretty pumped for finding a way, right? I mean, last night was finding a way when it looked a little bleak at times, when it was hard, when there's backups playing and backups in the secondary and backup at quarterback. But man, they got proof of concept. They believe in their ready squad mentality, and I think it came to life last night.
0: Brock, what did Coach have to say about Sam Darnold, about that injury, and about how long he's expecting Sam to be out?
4: Yeah, so I think on the scale of like most horrific news, Bo Jackson, broken hip, career threatening, that's a 0% chance. On the chance of it's just a hip pointer, a little tweak muscle, he's back next week, that's probably also like a 0% chance. But there's nothing structural. There's nothing fractured. Adam reported that last night, Schefter. And then he's had the MRI this morning, and Coach just kind of shared with us that it is more muscular, kind of ligament muscular, and you don't really know. But as far as like worst case, they dodge that. And that's good news for Sam and the team.
0: Yeah.
4: Now it's like, okay, how quickly does the swelling, the pain, the functionality, you know, how quickly does all of that resolve itself? You just don't, you know, with that joint in particular, you just don't know. I probably doubtful for 11 days from now with Arizona, but I don't think it's going to be something, hopefully, that stretches into the month-long period.
5: Brock, I didn't think we were going to see a repeat from the Super Bowl with Drake May just because of the moving pieces that Seattle had on defense. What is it about Mike McDonald's defense where every time Drake May drops back, it seems like he's second-guessing what he's seeing out there?
4: Because everything is hard. Like, everything is hard. Unless you're Matthew Stafford, for every other quarterback, like, everything is, like, pre-snap, post-snap. Like, what am I looking at? What am I seeing? You know, we had kind of a fun exercise this offseason through some relationship with Philip Rivers and Kirk Cousins to get them to come on to our show and try to, like, bring to life how difficult it is to play Mike's scheme. And Philip was amazing. I mean, he was so funny, his little Southern deal, like, man, they just don't give you anything. Like, you just don't, you know, there's no tell. There's no, you know, usually somebody gives you something on defense. Maybe it's the safety, but they don't, you know, their disguise and it's so hard on a quarterback, even ones with decades of experience. And then you get someone like Dre that is still in this system, right? 1 year under his belt. And they had answers in the first half, right? I thought Collinsworth did an awesome job of, like, here, they're going to throw into the pressure. McDonald talked to us this morning about it. Like, yeah, they made adjustments. You know, they handled their protections differently. They made some adjustments. They had answers in that first half, and it forced Mike and staff to then change. And when they adjusted, Drake and staff could not adjust because there just were not answers. And you started to see the same look in his face, the same demeanor in his body that you saw in that Super Bowl of, holy crap, I don't know what I'm looking at, and I'm making, like, juvenile mistakes. I'm throwing late in the double coverage. I'm throwing late down the seam. And then the final interception was just, I mean, inexcusable for any level of football and quarterback play.
0: You mentioned any level of football. I'm going to play some sound for you. I just want you to break it down after you hear it. This is post-game after the Patriots-Seahawks game, talking about high school football and Drake May's play. Listen to this. This is how you do it locally, okay? After your team has made it to a Super Bowl, Drake May has taken you to a Super Bowl, but you start the season 0-1. And lose a game you probably should have won. This is how you do it. Play it.
3: They tried to hide him all night long with high school plays, with a Zavarian playbook. High school. Swing pass, little runs, rollouts to nowhere. High school football. The second he had to make NFL plays or throws, he was screwed. He couldn't do it. He made one NFL throw all night. That was to Hollins on one of the third downs. That was a little bit deep on an in-cut. Nice timing. He made high school plays all night long. That's what happened. And he could not step up. And that throw to end the game was disgusting. That was incomprehensible and disgusting. To even put the ball with that much air under it in that situation, it was befuddling. That was just a joke. You cannot do that. He blew this game, and he was bad all night. I thought the only thing he produced all night was high school level plays. High school, science class, chemistry. It was awful.
0: I see you laughing, Brock Heward.
4: Yeah, well, a few things. Number one, the Hasselbeck brothers, who went to Zavarian brothers, like, they're pissed about that. Okay, we didn't do that at the Zavarian, so don't throw us under the bus there, pal. That's number one.
0: Okay.
4: Number two, that kind of channels Paul Allen from the Minnesota radio when Favre threw that interception in the NFC title game.
0: Right.
4: Remember, he lost his ever-loving mind. He just couldn't believe that throw of Brett Favre in that moment. So those two things come to mind. And I would say this, like, Drake May's legs were a big reason why they controlled the first three quarters.
0: Yes.
4: He ran seven times for 47 yards. He scrambled on a fourth down. He beat a third down edge. Like, he made Seattle a little bit uncomfortable with his legs. And he deserves some credit for that because that slowed the guys down. But then, as I said, when Seattle adjusted, when they kept him in the pocket, when those checkdowns turned into collisions, when there's people now covering the little screens, which they didn't do in the first half well, once that happened, then the wires got busted. Then the game again sped up on him in a way where, hey, man, if you play the position, and I have, there's games and moments where it just blurs, where, like, I have amazing clarity. It slowed down, and now it's like, holy crap. Everything is a blur. It's sped up on me. I don't know what I'm seeing. And yeah, you lead to some decisions in that fourth quarter that were incomprehensible.
0: How much do you love tucked away there in the Northwest, making the city of Boston that angry?
4: Well, you did it twice in 7 months, right? You know, a little payback for freaking Malcolm Butler because he made us a little miserable for about, I don't know, 10 years. So it took the Super Bowl 60 and 7 months later, this one, to kind of wash that taste out of our mouth.
5: Brock, with how competitive you would imagine the NFC West is going to be with the Seahawks, the 49ers, and the Rams, where's your level of confidence if Sam Darnold is to miss an extended period of time that Drew Lock can keep this team afloat and in playoff contention?
4: Yeah, you know, it's funny, guys, because I actually thought also of my older brother, Damon. Damon, you know, played 12 years in the league. He backed up Marino. Marino goes down, and I think they went 5-1 with Jimmy Johnson in that great defense.
0: Yeah.
4: And then Damon later on was in Kansas City when Trent Green, like, almost died on the field. If you remember that hit,
0: yep.
4: Like the worst, most gruesome, he was like unconscious on the field. Like it was catastrophic. And I think missed the rest of the year. And Damon came in and played unbelievable ball. Like he was the second rated QB in the league that year. And he would say to you, you know what made it nice? Tony Gonzalez and Priest Holmes and Will Shields and Dick Vermeil. And like, he got to play in some freedom that he never like experienced. Like, this is really cool. And I think, you know, for a Drew Lock, this is the first time now in his 7 years where I got JSN. Like, I can throw him a hitch route,
0: yes,
4: and he takes it 50. I got a defense that can give me the ball over and over again in field position. And I just thought you felt Drew's confidence in that second half. It is just, you know, now the play calling, the operation, trying to spit it out, trying to read his wristband that looked like the Cheesecake Factory menu. Like, he wasn't doing too good on some of that. But I think there's a confidence level, both personally for Drew and then collectively for the team. Like, man, this is kind of cool. Like, I don't have to do a million things.
0: Yeah.
4: If I make 5 or 6 great plays a game and I don't turn it over, we have a chance to win. And so, yeah, short term, I don't think a big deal. If it was a fractured hip and it was a long-term conversation, then sure, you're talking about, you know, Matthew Stafford and Brock Purdy and Shanahan McVay, and we'll all get to watch him in Australia tonight.
0: Does it bother Seattle fans, the callers to your show, the fact that all we're doing this offseason is talking about the Rams and not talking about the team that beat the Rams to get to the Super Bowl?
4: Yes. I think Hard Knocks helped. Right. But I think Hard Knocks helped, yes. Right? Like, yes.
0: Yes.
4: I think through March and April and, oh, Myles Garrett and, oh, Aaron Donald, oh, la, la. Like, great. Yeah. But then, and I knew this would happen, Stu. I knew this.
0: Right.
4: And I chat with Salk about it. I'm like, you know what's going to happen. Once the world gets to see and gets a taste and gets a reminder of Leonard Williams, JSN, Sam Darnold, Mike McDonald, John Schneider inside the walls, you know what's going to happen. And sure enough, it did. All of a sudden, Pat McAfee's like, oh, yeah, Seahawks Super Bowl team. Like, yeah, Pat, I know. Like, they won it last year. They're really, really good.
0: Yes.
4: You know, Nick Wright, oh, you know, but it takes that exposure. It does. It takes seeing it, feeling it, watching it, like, oh, yeah, those are some bad dudes up in Seattle. And, man, are they connected with one another, too.
0: Mike Yang. Go ahead. I'm sorry. Go ahead, Mike.
6: Brock, I was just curious, you know, with all that good Seattle energy, what would you say to somebody who maybe picked the Seahawks not only to not repeat as Super Bowl champions,
0: yeah,
6: but to completely miss the playoffs?
0: That was me, Brock. I was doing a sports radio thing. I was. Hot takes before the season, you know? You got to take a team.
4: Yep.
0: You know, not all the teams that made the playoffs last year are going to make it this year. Teams that missed it are going to make it this year. You know that. It's like 6 per season. And I just went out on a limb and I said the Seahawks not making it. It actually looks good now with the Darnold injury. I mean.
4: Sure. Yeah, I'm sure 5 plays in, you took a shot and we're like, yeah, I am smart. Yeah, I got this one right. Make sure. Hey, sure, Mike, you got that audio of me. I was right on that. I knew it.
0: Are you saying I was celebrating Darnold's injury? I mean.
4: Nah, I'll say that.
0: Okay.
4: But it looked a little bleak in that moment. I would say here's the thing, and this is something that, like, it's not great for sports radio. It's not possible for national television. I understand it. Like, it's impossible to know the teams nationally as well as we all do locally, living, breathing, all of it. Like, we know the 70th man on the roster. Like, who knows that? Well, we do because the Seahawks preach that. Like, that's where, you know, when Pete Carroll went to USC, you guys remember this way back when, the early 2000s, he changed the college football landscape because he said, you know what we're going to do? We're going to play freshmen. And I don't care. You know, in my era, the 90, like we win with 23-year-olds with hair on their chest, not 18-year-olds out of high school. So we redshirt everybody, we develop, and those are the programs that win national titles. And Pete was like, heck with that. If this 18-year-old's better and he's ready to play, we're playing them. And we may take a few lumps, but we're going to win and develop. And it changed it. And it really did. And everybody went, man, that's pretty good, Pete. That's pretty good genius. And I would say that John is in John Schneider and the Seahawks and Mike are like, we're going to shift this practice squad, this taxi squad, these backups. We don't have that. We like got the ready squad. If you're one of 70, you're ready. And you look last year at those 17 wins they had, it was chock full of players 53 through 70 who made significant plays week two, week 10, playoff games, George Halani, third string running back. You're going to be ready. Last night, Drew, you're going to be ready. Last night, Nehemiah Pritchett, Rodney Thomas, starters thrust in there. You guys are going to be ready. Like, and they believe that. It's not just talk. Like, they really substantially believe it. And in an era where it's all about attrition, with who's left standing, who's not hurt at the end of the year, when you have 70 instead of 53, it gives you a little bit more margin than the rest.
5: Brock, I know one thing that Seattle fans weren't happy with last night was the offsides call on the tush push, because when you look back at the replay, it didn't look like anybody was offside. Do you think this is just foreshadowing the NFL trying to legislate the tush push out of the game? Because if so, I'm kind of a fan of that and getting it out of the Eagles playbook. Yeah.
4: You know, Taylor, that's exactly what I tweeted. And I think my mind went with not just Seahawks, but I think a lot of folks like, okay, if the competition committee didn't want to do this, which I get, I don't really want the competition committee to be voting on this and coaches, whatever. Like, that, this is a way to say, you know what, let's really study every nitty gritty little blade of grass. And if that player is in any part in that neutral zone, like, we're going to find a way to flag it and take them out of it. So, yeah, I think this will be worth watching with Philly and Seattle and some of the teams that have started to major in that a little bit, because that's one way to do it. Like, you ain't running out on fourth and six. Right. If you want to, on the field, hold it to the very nth degree in every last little blade of grass, that might be a way for them to do it.
0: Brock, we'll get you out of here in a second. I love the way the team operates. Schneider has so much confidence. Kenneth Walker wins a Super Bowl MVP. They're like, hey, you're good. You're a great player. Thank you for the contributions. Off to Kansas City. We'll take Javarian. We'll take Jadarian Price. And that's where I was headed with Mikey A before he embarrassed me. And I'm glad that he did. Mikey really was impressed with Jadarian Price. I was impressed with Jadarian Price. He needs to get the ball more, no?
4: He does.
0: Yes.
4: Yeah. I asked Coach to fill in the blank because we did it with some listeners and Mike and our producer. Like, Jadarian Price was fill in the blank. And for me, it was like powerful. There was not a run he was knocked on his butt. There was not a run that he didn't carry somebody forward. There was not a run that was a little murky and he made more out of less. So he used a lot of power. Our producer, Mora, said the exact thing that Mike McDonald did when he answered. He said decisive. Like, he was just decisive. Like, that's the first time getting hit in an NFL game to the ground, right? That's the first time playing at that speed on a primetime game with the whole country watching the NFL. And he was, right? They have landmarks on outside zone, man. You got to hit the outside butt cheek of the tight end. He was right on his landmark, foot in the ground, go. He's got to catch a ball, you know, on a hot, he caught it. He's got to run into darkness and make a 2-yard gain instead of a negative one. So, yeah, 10 for 52. I think it was purposeful to kind of limit some of that early. They were not going to put the big burden on him, but yeah, he did nothing to not be worthy of that 32nd pick in the draft and instill some confidence in the people around him.
0: Yeah, he looked really good. What'd you make quickly on the way out here of McCready's national anthem? What'd you make of that?
4: Solid. Oh, solid. I mean, it wasn't Jimmy, right? It wasn't Jimmy. That right. was an ode to Jimmy back in the day. You know, it wasn't Jimmy, but he yeah, even up there in some years, he's pretty good. And so was Soundgarden at halftime, by the way. They kind of brought it, too.
0: No, they're awesome. Taylor wants vocals for the national anthem. How do you feel about that? He doesn't like the electric guitar.
4: I understand it. Yes. I understand it. And frankly, you know, I thought Stapleton pushed Whitney Houston, like all-time greats.
0: Yes.
4: I thought Stapleton's Super Bowl was, I wouldn't mind hearing that a time or two.
0: All right, Brock and Salk, biggest show going in Seattle. We appreciate the time.
4: All right, you betcha.
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23: Mostly sunny today with a high of around 92, heat index of 103, 40% chance of rain.
0: I finally get to talk some tennis around here. I mean, Lord knows I have tried. I'm doing it with two guys who don't care about tennis because football has started. Yes, Mikey A., what are you going to say before I bring on Patrick McEnroe?
6: I just want to ask Patrick McEnroe if he thought Drake May should have made that throw at the end of the
0: game. What'd you think of that throw by Drake May? I'm certain he was watching.
24: That's a no-brainer, that one. That was horrendous. You know, I thought the Pats weren't going to be as good this year, but now after that, I mean, that was a disaster last night. Yes. Disaster.
0: Thank you for the football question, Mikey. You got it in there. Patrick, help me out with this, and I apologize for doing this to you. But Adnan, okay, on a scale of 1 to 10, because I asked him to go seek you out and ask you if you can introduce him to Roger Federer. So I'm wondering here, scale of 1 to 10, how annoying was Adnan Virk at Roger Federer's Hall of Fame induction ceremony?
24: Oh, my God. I mean welcome to the crowd of people that, could you get me a picture with Roger? Could you get me this? That, I'll tell you, that was an unbelievable weekend. I mean, this guy's like, he's like a rock star. I mean, Roger Federer is like, he's like the king or something when he shows up. It's he's almost more popular now than when he was playing, which is saying something. But, you know, we sold the thing out and less than 90 seconds, for the induction weekend, which has never happened before. But when he walks into a room, it's pretty amazing. You know, he pretty much stops the place. And I interviewed him probably, Stu Gatz, probably 3 or 4 times over the course of the 48 hours.
0: Yeah.
24: And each time, the guy was just phenomenal, absolutely phenomenal. So he's a rock star. I mean, that's just the way it is.
0: He really is. It's amazing because when the tournament started, the U.S. Open, and your coverage, all you guys, you have been fantastic. But with Sinner out and Djokovic knocked out early and Alcaraz coming off an injury, you're thinking to yourself, is this going to be a great U.S. Open? It hasn't been a great U.S. Open. It's been one of the best U.S. Opens I've ever seen, Patrick. The level of tennis has been amazing.
24: Yeah, I mean, not only has the level of tennis been amazing, but, I think the buzz around the tournament's been pretty electric. And, the tennis has taken a lot of in the last couple week or two about, the influencers and the celebrities and all that stuff. And listen, I've been around tennis my entire life. I mean, I started going to the U.S. Open when I was a little kid,
0: right,
24: back when it was at Forest Hills. And all we've ever wanted is in tennis is to get, popular, to be happening. To be a thing above and beyond just being a great sport that we all in the tennis, all our tennis bubble love. And it finally is starting to happen, and then they've given tennis for that.
0: Right.
24: Oh, you're becoming too popular. I mean, there's too many people there. Yeah. Oh, there's too many celebrities. Really? I thought that's what it was supposed to be. So, but the tennis on the court has been amazing. And listen, I picked Ben Shelton to win the tournament before it started, so wow. I'm looking fairly smart at the moment.
0: Yes.
24: I'm so sick and tired of hearing the getting the question when's the next American man going to win a major? You know, it's Andy Roddick, 2003 at the U.S. Open. And, you know, I just want to see it happen because I think we've got a, we, meaning the U.S., have a great group of really good players. We haven't been able to say we have a great player because they haven't been able to win a major. But I think Ben Shelton's got the it factor. He's got the monster serve. He's a great athlete. He loves being out on the big stage. He's got a lot of moxie. Now, Alcaraz wasn't at his best, but he was still pretty damn good.
0: Yes.
24: You know, and to beat him the way he did in five sets was a huge effort. Now, it's not going to get easy because Tiafoe is going to be tough to beat. So there will be an American man in the final no matter what. I lean towards Shelton in that one because I think he's just got a little more firepower, a little more variety. But Sasha Zverev is going to be damn tough to beat in the final.
0: Yes.
24: This guy's, you know, won a major. He's going to go in still as a favorite. But I think if you're Ben Shelton at this point, or even if it's Tiafoe, you got to say to yourself, I mean, this is my chance.
0: Yes.
24: Because Sinner's hurt. You know, Alcaraz came in. I expected that he was going to have a match where he wasn't quite right. And that's what happened against Shelton. He didn't do that throughout the first four rounds. So this is a moment where you've got to say, man, I got to take this opportunity. Because you know what? It may not happen again. Because Sinner and Alcaraz are that good when they're both on, and they've been dominating the game for the last 2.5 years. So this is the moment we've been waiting for to see if it can actually happen.
0: The most impressive thing for me about Shelton and that match and the way he's played here in the U.S. Open is normally against Alcaraz, there were times there where he would fold, right? And Alcaraz would just steamroll him. He didn't. He fought, Patrick. He fought. That was a different Ben Shelton I saw on the court against Carlos Alcaraz. He was fighting.
24: Yeah, I would slightly disagree with that. He's always been a fighter. He's always been a competitor, but he didn't have all the tools.
0: Okay.
24: So what's improved about his game is that he's a better returner. He's getting more balls in play. He's playing defensively when he has to, because to be at the top of the game, you got to be able to play defense and offense. And he's able to slice the backhand, and he's using his serve a lot better. You know, he's not just a fastball pitcher.
0: Right.
24: He can hurt you with five different pitches. So, yes, he competed really well in that match, Dugas. But the part of the reason he was able to win it is because he had more tools in his toolbox. He's improved his game steadily over the last couple of years, and that's what came to fruition against Alcaraz.
0: Where does that match rank for you in terms of all-time matches? It was, because it's right up there for me, man. It was fun to watch. I was up till 4:30.
24: Yeah, it was great. Yeah. I mean, there were a couple 6-1 sets, so the level wasn't consistently epic like
0: right.
24: The Sinner Alcaraz at the French Open a couple of years ago, and obviously, you know, the matches with Federer, Djokovic, Nadal. I don't put it in that category. I don't put it as a top 5, even a top 10 all-time match for the level, but it certainly had the drama. It certainly had, you know, with the, you know, let me ask you guys this, because you guys are, you know, I mean, your buddies, I know, you guys don't care about tennis,
0: right?
24: But you sort of do a little bit, but a lot, you know, tennis is getting a lot of heat about the late starts. Do you think that as a sports talk show crew that you guys are, you would be talking about it as much if it hadn't gone till 3:33 in the morning?
0: No, I think the fact that it went till 3:33 in the morning, the match was such, you know, high quality, both players, the last set was so good. I stayed up the entire, listen, it wasn't ideal, but that's part of the charm of the U.S. Open, is you're going to have matches that end at 1:32, 2:30 in the morning. It's just the way it is. I like it.
24: Yeah, and I agree with you. And, you know I've made this argument a couple of times, and I'd be interested to hear what you think about it. You know, tennis doesn't rate that highly in television. It just doesn't.
0: Right.
24: Not in this country.
0: Mm-hmm.
24: It does in other countries, in Australia and in Europe. You know, like the Australian Open, when I go there with ESPN, it's the highest rated show of the year in Australia. Not just in sports, the year. So my point is this. If you played that match in prime time, Shelton and Alcaraz, would more people watch it? Yes. Would more people get to see it? Yes. But it would still be way less than, like, the worst NFL game of the week. Like, it wouldn't even be close.
0: Right.
24: Even when we had Federer and Djokovic playing huge matches at Wimbledon. You know, it moves the needle a little bit. But you're talking about, like, you know, from 1.2 million to 1.8 million or 2 million. That's a crappy NFL game.
0: Yes.
24: A crappy college football game. So, to me, it makes the lore of sort of tennis better. Because people start paying attention. Like, holy Can you believe that match went till 3:33? How can they do it in tennis? And here's where tennis makes most of its money, professional tennis, from ticket sales, from sponsorship, from corporate hospitality, you know, merchandise, all that stuff. And the U.S. Open has exploded in the last few years. The TV ratings are only a very small part of it. You know, football, it's all about the TV ratings. They make so much money from TV revenue. Tennis has never been like that, and arguably, most likely, never will be.
1: Patrick, if you worked a 9-to-5 job in New York City, and you went to this match as a spectator, and it ends at 3:30, what would be your plans? Would you just stay out until you had to go to work? Or right. You try to go home, get a little power nap in?
0: I mean, that place was packed, Patrick. It really was at 3:30.
24: Listen, yeah. You know, with my schedule, and I just took one, I've perfected like the 28 to 42 minute power nap. And I literally just took one, which is why I asked Stugatz, can we start this 15 minutes later?
0: Yeah.
24: So that's what I would have done. I would have gone home and taken a power nap. And I actually saw some video just earlier today of people waiting for the subway to go back to the city at like 4:15 a.m. And again, that's sort of the lore of what makes it cool. And you know what? The buzz now, I'm glad they got it right with the schedule for tomorrow for the men's semis. They put the Tiafoe-Shelton match at 7 p.m. in prime time. So that's going to be a monster rating for tennis in television because in the past, tennis might have put that match in the day because Zverev has played every night and they want to be quote-unquote fair to the players.
0: Right.
24: But they got this right because he's got a full day off. He finished kind of early last night. So I'm glad to see that the U.S. Open put the schedule out and we'll put that match. Because that match will move the needle for the casual tennis fan, I think, the Tiafoe-Shelton semifinal.
0: How'd your brother handle that, like being done at 3:33 in the morning? Does he sleep at Arthur Ashe? When I saw him
24: the next day, I said, what time did you get to bed? He goes, you know, about 6.
0: Wow.
24: About 5:45, 6. And he didn't even play it. So he was fired up. But he went, you know, he slept a few hours. He went to our tennis academy. He hit some balls and then he comes out there. We're ready to go. That's what we do, you know, particularly at the U.S. Open, which has made night tennis famous. Now they have it in Australia. It often happens the same deal in Australia. I remember years ago, I don't know if you remember this, you guys, you may as a tennis fan. Leighton Hewitt played Marcos Baghdatis, and it started well after 11 p.m. The match finished well after 4 a.m. in Australia. And I remember, because in Australia, the beauty of the tournament is you can walk from the stadium like 10 minutes back to the hotel.
0: Right.
24: It's downtown. It's right by downtown. That's where they're playing the football game tonight, literally across the street from the tennis facility. So I walked back to my hotel room, and it was light. It was late outside. I'm walking back to my hotel room. When I got to my hotel door, I heard that, you know, the newspaper had been delivered back when we read newspapers.
0: Right.
24: The newspaper had been delivered to my door. That's how late early it was. So this has happened before in tennis.
0: So great. Who do you like in the women's semifinals tonight? It's two great matches, prime time. Yeah. Who do you like in these matches?
24: I'm calling the first match live on ESPN. You know, I hope Pegula wins because I think she's been, you know, she sort of, to me, deserves to win a major. She's been knocking on the door. She's 3 in the world. She's got the most wins on tour. But if I were betting, which I'm not, I would bet on Sabalenka, who's just got, you know, more firepower, more overall game than Pegula has. But Pegula's beaten her a bunch of times, but she's lost to her. It's 9-4 head-to-head. So I think Sabalenka should win that. She's looking for the three-peat and to win a major this year, which she hasn't done. But my heart's pulling for Pegula.
0: Right.
24: I think Coco's going to find a way. Rybakina, who's now taken over number one, having won her quarterfinal and won the Australian this year, is the best pure ball striker in tennis, in women's tennis. She hits the ball massively big off both wings. She's very quiet. I mean, she's very mild-mannered, so she doesn't create a lot of buzz outside. I mean, not even in the tennis world, she doesn't create the buzz. But if she's playing well, she could beat Coco comfortably. But Coco's been incredibly finding ways to just win matches when she's not at her best. And I think she thrives in the open crowd. The place will be buzzing tonight. So I'm picking Coco to win, and I'm actually picking her to win the tournament now.
0: Nice. Do you think we've seen the last of Novak Djokovic?
24: I don't think so. I think he'll play again. I think he wants to go out his last, you know, tournament puking on the court and feeling like crap, and which is the same way he felt in Cincinnati, which is the only other match he played since Wimbledon. And he, you know, he's playing well enough this year to be a factor in majors. I said at the end of 2023, when he dominated that year, I was asked in the beginning of 24, how many more majors would Djokovic win? And do you know what I said then, Stugatz?
0: No.
24: I said none. And I've been proven correct. Not because I don't like Djokovic. Right. He's the greatest of all time.
0: Of course.
24: But because I saw the storm that was coming.
0: Yes.
24: That was Alcaraz and Sinner. These guys are so freaking good.
0: Right.
24: I said, I don't think he can beat both these guys in a major, which has proven to be true. He has beaten one. He beat Sinner at the Australian, which to me was one of his greatest victories of all time.
0: Yes.
24: That he beat Sinner. But I don't think he can win. But I don't think he's playing now just to try to win a major. I think he's playing because he just loves it. He loves the battle. He's loving the accolades, which he's deservedly getting now that the other two guys are long gone, Federer and Nadal. And I think he loves to go out there. So I think he'll give it one more shot, one more year. Australia is still the place where he's had the most success. So I think we see him again down under in Melbourne, Australia, down under.
0: I know the McEnroes love football. I'm wondering, how do you navigate calling the tennis this weekend and watching and paying attention to the opening weekend of the NFL season? How are you going to do that?
24: You know, we have the TVs on the games. Like someone was saying, well, you're going to miss the game tonight. And I said, well, I'm calling the first match, so I'll come home. I'll pop a little Dos Hombres right here, my new sponsor, the Mac Daddy Show.
0: Love it.
24: And I'll have a little sip of that, and I'll watch the football, and I'll watch the tennis. So I'll go back and forth. That's what I do. That's what we do on Sunday during week number one. And then when the U.S. Open's over, we take a little breather, and we get into football. Because for us at ESPN, not for the rest of the tennis world, but for us at ESPN, the season's over at the end of the U.S. Open. For the players, you know, they go on and on for months. They go to Asia. They do an Asian swing. They go to Europe. So they're super busy. That's what it was for us when we played. But now we get to sort of like be like the regular fans, take a break from tennis, and get pumped up for football season. You know, pumped up for my J-E-T-S, Jets, Jets, Jets, baby. Let's go. Let's win four games this year. Come on, Stugatz.
0: Four's too many. I mean, that might not get us the quarterback we want, you know?
24: Killing me.
0: How hard?
24: Anyway, appreciate you guys having me. I got to go because I got to go do a show with my buddy Adam Schein over at Sirius. Love him.
0: Oh, he's great.
24: But you guys, let's get me on every week. We could do a little picks. We'll have some pictures. I got the Bills over the Rams to win it all. Just FYI.
0: Okay. Yes. I would love to do this every week. Let's make it a date. I'm tempted to ask you to bring John on. I'll bring a doubles partner on. Well, all four of us will make picks, and we'll have a wager on it. What do you think?
24: Yeah, that could be a little more complicated to get him to do that. But I get your drift.
0: All right, we'll talk to you next week. We'll make picks. We'll make them
24: all
0: official.
24: The best, guys.
0: Tell Sean I said hello. Thank you, Patrick.
24: All the best, guys. Enjoy the season.
0: All right,
24: take care.
0: We are.
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27: Good afternoon, guys. There's a serious crash blocking all lanes southbound on Orange Blossom Trail at Carroll Street. Use John Young Parkway, Michigan Avenue as an alternate route. Afternoon slowdowns are starting to form in your typical areas on the major roadways. Right now, on I-4 and Florida's Turnpike, you won't be running into any accidents tying up. But if you do see traffic troubles, call the Valvoline Instant Oil Change traffic tip line at 866-676-8477. From the Traffic Center, I'm James Birmingham.
28: 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I'm Dan Patrick, and this is Above the Noise.
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33: The Atlanta Falcons are listing quarterback Tua Tagovailoa as limited in practice today with an oblique injury. Tua was brought to his knees with an apparent injury during the open portion of practice that the media was able to view. Falcons quarterback Cooper Rush took first team reps in practice for Atlanta today. They open the season in Pittsburgh against the Steelers coming up on Sunday. Last night, the Seahawks opened the season with a win over the Patriots, but quarterback Sam Darnold had to leave early because of an injured hip. Head coach Mike McDonald told Seattle Sports 710 that Darnold's hip is intact and that it's more of a muscle issue. Reports say that Darnold is still expected to miss their Week 2 game in Arizona against the Cardinals. Patriots wide receiver A.J. Brown suffered a high ankle sprain in last night's loss. Packers running back Josh Jacobs pleaded no contest to charges in Green Bay today. He remains on the commissioner's exempt list. Niners and Rams at 8:35 Eastern Time from Australia. Astros beat the Phils 2-1. Rangers on top of the Mariners 2-0 in the fourth. I'm Dan Byer.
13: This is Covino and Rich.
34: Also known as Super Fun Time.
13: 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Ah! Rich, open his big mouth. No surprise there, right?
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9: Dude, laugh all you want. I stand behind all my picks. In fact, Danny, safe to say we're 1-0 on the season.
16: Yeah, you started really well with the teasers last year also.
9: You know what? What do they say? It's not how you finish, it's how you start. No one says that.
15: I like a good finish. I usually drop the big leg when I'm done. I don't know about you. Well, so anyway, that's Rich Davis, and I'm Steve Covino. We're actually both on the East Coast, but the rest of the crew back at the Fox Sports Radio studios in Los Angeles. Super pumped to talk about the game last night. Super pumped about the game tonight. But we be rocking out. Let's go.
9: All right.
15: Now, Rich.
9: Broadcasting live from the Fox Sports Radio studio. And if you miss any of the show, you got to catch the pod. 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You know, football is here.
15: Football's here. 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
9: 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The crown is yours.
15: And college football, bigger than the game. It's the friends like Sam and Danny and Dan Beyer, the food, the traditions, and Saturday spent together.
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15: Yeah, it's good and nice. 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Now, action-packed show today. Yeah. Old school with 50 hits, we get you involved. The Carls and Carlitas, the Covino and Rich listeners of the Fox Sports Radio Nation. So we're going to pay tribute to one of your favorite actors and talk about it. We'll discuss the career. Someone's celebrating a birthday today. So that's old school and 50 hits, plus lots of football. Rich's big TV game of the week is back, so we're going to let you know what you need to tune into this weekend. But, man, we got to start off where we left off. Happy to be back on the East Coast, Rich. I was on a plane watching the game last night, so let's just say I was locked in like Drew Locke. Enjoy.

0: I'm more inclined to queue up the Daft Punk and Pharrell.
1: Oh.
0: Seattle Seahawks got lucky.
2: The legend of the Phoenix.
0: So they could be 0-1 with a hurt Darnold. They are so fortunate to have escaped that game with a dub. That first half was arguably one of the, like, slowest starts in NFL.
2: Oh, you know what I was like, about to do? I was about to be that guy and send in our group text, our Fox Sports Radio group text.
0: Yeah.
2: I was about to send, like, boring game, boring start to the season, but I didn't want to be that guy because, you know, we're so excited to finally get to the beginning of the season. Like, you don't want to dump on it right away. So I'm glad I did it, though, because for as boring as the first half was, the second half was not. Like, we got a game and it was fun, dude. Yeah. I do give credit to the defense, but man, Drew Locke really showed what being a backup is. Good news for Sam Darnold. I was happy to hear that, Dan Byers' update. But he really stepped up and again, epitomized what backing up is really all about. And he had a game. And I give credit to Seattle. And I think maybe the Patriots just – I'm not going to say they're not that good, but Drake May made some really silly – some obviously silly mistakes, bad decision-making.
0: Well, I mean, you're playing a great defense in Seattle. So you can't judge the Patriots based on game one. They're playing the defending Super Bowl champions who have a great defense. I'm just saying that game, I mean, when it was 10-0, there was a sense of like, yeah, this is just a low scoring, boring game. Seattle's got their backup quarterback in. Pats are going to start out 1-0. They let that game slip, and you could say great defense by Seattle, but, you know, Drake May made some ill-advised passes. Three picks, dude. Three picks, and that last one, I don't think they were being aggressive. I know you and Danny before the show were saying, like, yeah, man, maybe the Patriots were being aggressive, and I like that, or you don't like that. To me, they were playing the clock the right way. They were trying to find a way to try to score a touchdown and win the game. Worst-case scenario, you kick a field goal, you send the game to overtime. The fact that Drake May didn't put enough oomph on that ball to throw it away, that was the weakest-ass ending a Patriots fan could have thought of. Like, even if you
2: it
0: lost
2: really
0: in overtime.
2: Was. I think if we're going to go lucky, I think Seattle got lucky because they should have scored on that drive prior to that. And they had to settle for a field goal, right? Because they mismanaged the clock. It was a delay of game. So they should
0: have scored. A delay of game when you're in striking distance where you can really put the game in.
2: So they should have scored a touchdown there. The fact that they got away with it after that, because that would have been the story. I think that's where they got lucky. But as far as, like, they got lucky to win the actual game, I don't know if that's the storyline here. I think their defense was stellar. I think they came back. I think Drew Locke went 16 for 22, stepped up when he had to, 187 yards, one tutty. And I think the key here, and this proves that they didn't get lucky, is there was no turnovers. He didn't turn over the ball one time. That's what you got to do against a strong Patriots team who made some mistakes. It was a matter of who made more mistakes, and that team was the Patriots.
0: Can I keep it real?
2: Go ahead, man.
0: I mean, it's one game, so it's our job, and every
2: fan
0: out
2: game
0: there
2: we
0: is.
2: Have.
0: No, but I'm saying it's our job and every fan's job to overreact. But the reality is, we don't know, like, how good either of these teams are yet. So when you're like, well, they were playing a good defense and no turnovers, like, for all we know, like, as of right now, my overreaction is, man, Seattle got lucky. I'm not saying they're not good. I'm just saying they should be 0-1 with a hurt quarterback, and that would have went way better with my narrative that they're under 500 after 8 games. So I'm like,
2: No one gave them a chance when Darnold went down. I think as far as if you want to say they're lucky that Sam Darnold has only muscle issues and maybe out a week or two. I mean, I don't know that for fact yet, but they're also lucky to have a Drew Locke to step in and step up. So,
0: well, I mean, if he was an old lady, that hip would be broken, because we all know when you're old and you fall, that the hip is,
2: That's the end of everything. Yeah. So
0: you're old and break your hip, call it a day.
2: 877-99 on Fox. 877-99 on Fox. That sounds terrible, but it's true.
3: I've fallen and I can't get up.
0: No, I mean,
2: if he was 87 years old and a walker,
0: I think we all speak from experience, not to be mean, but if you got a grandma that's like 90, she falls and breaks her hips. Or something. Get your affairs in order, Grandma. It's over.
2: Yeah, no kidding. Yeah. So 13-10, Seattle wins the game. They hold on. They pick it off at the end. Drake May makes a terrible, terrible decision. As they said, I don't know how he slept last night because, again, three picks in one game, but that last one was the worst. And your thoughts at 877-9.

0: 99 on Fox, anything that made you go, Rich is right in one sense. We're going to overanalyze. But, you know, in the same breath, you got to say, well, it's the only game we have so far. So
1: yeah,
0: we're
1: like,
0: going to speculate
1: and
0: talk about it. And this is a rematch of the Super Bowl. So
1: I think
0: two
1: the overspeculation would be, oh, the Pats aren't that good. Because if Seattle's as good as you and Dan Byer and a lot of people think they are, if they're a Super Bowl contender, then you could argue they won in the final minutes against, you know, the Patriots lost in the final minutes against a team that just won the Super Bowl. So,
2: Rich, you were with us yesterday. None of us picked the Seahawks to go to the Super Bowl.
1: Yeah,
2: you say all we have is what's in front of us. Well, their defense balled out in the fourth quarter. We saw that with our own eyes. They picked Mayoff three times in the fourth quarter.
1: In those last few possessions, Danny, Drake May was under duress every time the ball was snapped. I'll give the Seattle
2: defense.
1: That
2: was the Seahawks stepping their asses up in the fourth quarter.
1: The defensive front, yo, put the pressure on. It was I agree, because every time Drake May was trying to weasel his way through little, even on a conversion on a, I believe it was a third and long, and he rushed for the first down, the pressure was on. That pocket was collapsing very quickly on Drake May. So, yeah, props to Seattle, but I don't know. I just think that it's hard to analyze one game, but that's our job. So here we are, right?
0: Well,
1: I mean,
0: remember, we do have a resident Seattle fan in the studio, in the building, a guy by the name of Dan Byer, who when we went around the room yesterday, you know, I did say I thought Seattle was going to win that game at home. Dan Byer took like a real humble route and said, and maybe realistic route, and he said, you know, the Patriots are just too hungry. I'm going to give them this one. So I want to know if he thinks they got lucky. Or was he pleasantly surprised? Was he happy about it? I mean, I was thrilled for you, DP. What were your thoughts?
3: I would say, and you guys can disagree with me, but I felt that my analysis was spot on. I thought that New England had something to prove, and Seattle came in. Unlike other times when you have the Super Bowl rematch, I feel that the loser of the rematch has more motivation in that scenario. The Seahawks don't care about the Patriots. They want to have to care about the Patriots. If they would have played another NFC team, any other NFC team, could have been the Niners, could have been the Rams, could have been the Bears, could have been the Cowboys, whoever it was, there would have then been maybe some juice to it. But it felt like a really odd pairing for Seattle, saying we just beat this team in the Super Bowl. Now we got to face them again. So I didn't think the motivation was there. That's why when Rich asked me about the half point in the game, like I picked New England to cover, and they ended up doing it by that half point. So I wasn't surprised at how it played out. I obviously have a completely different thought pattern from what Rich was saying, but I think I side with Danny G that the Seahawks defense is going to be there. And knock on wood that their team stays healthy and the key pieces stay healthy. Remember they didn't play with Eamon Worry last night?
0: Yeah.
3: That's always going to be there for them. And so
1: That defensive front, they put the pressure on. If they do that to Stafford, Purdy, anyone else, they're gonna be a force. No one's gonna score. I can't see anyone putting up an easy 28-35 spot.
3: Yeah,
1: on that Seattle.
3: I agree with that. Unless it's a weird week, you know, like maybe they're just, you know, like the dog days of summer, if you will. Maybe there's some other team shows up. But I just can't take too much from it because of the Darnold injury. And honestly, from the New England portion of it, I think all of the criticism of Drake May is fair, but maybe this game is different if A.J. Brown is still there, right? They already didn't have Travion Henderson, so you're talking about two of their biggest playmakers. Honestly, their two biggest playmakers, they only had for about a half of that game. And so even on the New England side, like if you're from them, you may have questions about Drake May, but ultimately they were playing without some key pieces last night. So I don't think you could take a lot from it, but I, you know, just come from Seattle in a different spot than Rich does. Yeah. Is I think the Seahawks are a really good team, and a really good team showed that they can win those games like that.
1: And DB, from a fantasy football perspective, because I know you're a big fantasy football guy, you know, you had a good performance by Smith and Jigba. You know, he had 112 yards, one tutty, but no other pick like an A.J. Brown or anyone. No really breakout performance. Like, if anything, if you had someone in that game last night, likely a letdown unless it was Smith and Jigba.
3: Yeah. Like, Ramondre Stevenson had 5 receptions, so if you're in a PPR league, that kind of saved his night a little bit. But you were hoping for him to get into the end zone, and he didn't even have 3 yards per carry last night. There wasn't much running room for him aside from a couple of carries.
0: Hey, could it be a little bit of everything going on? And again, I agree with everybody. It's the first game. What really could you make of it, right?
1: Yeah, hard to.
0: It is really difficult to say. But with the Patriots, like Dan said, having a lot to prove, going for revenge. They're playing with that chip, maybe playing with too many personal emotions. Maybe that's why Drake May put extra pressure on himself to make ridiculous plays. I look at it like from a fight perspective. If you're in the head of your opponent, and one person's taking it personal, they're out of their game plan. They make silly mistakes, and that's when the opponent capitalizes. Like, maybe Drake May made those stupid decisions, stupid passes, because he's trying too hard.
1: Well, isn't that everything? Like, sometimes that's a lot of times in any sport when you're gripping the bat too tight or you're trying too hard.
0: Gripping too tight, but Seattle didn't have that same type of thing to prove in this situation.
1: I thought when the Patriots had the ball in that final drive, when they got over the 50-yard line and they were driving, and you were like, all right, they converted that third down. Remember when Drake May rushed for the first down?
0: Yeah. Oh, yeah.
1: That was a good play. In that moment, you were like, all right, they're going to go for the tutty and settle for the field goal. And they managed the clock the right way. You know, it was 30-something seconds left. They were moving the ball. That ill-advised pass. If you take that back, like I said, if Seattle wins in overtime, so be it. If they win in overtime, you know, so be it. The fact that the game ended on a ball that should absolutely have just been thrown away to the sideline, he didn't get enough on it. I don't think he was trying to hit that receiver. I think he was trying to throw it away, and it didn't maybe get there.
0: I honestly don't know. I thought he was trying to hit the sideline as well. But I'll tell you what, on a positive, where we all reap the benefits here, is it was a bit of a snoozer in the beginning. But I didn't want to sound like a hypocrite that I was so excited about football and then be the first guy to complain.
1: Yeah.
0: And, you know, on the positive, it ended in a really exciting way.
1: There was more scoring in the Mets-Marlins game. That was 15-14.
0: Yeah. It was a pretty weak opener until the end. The end was great.
1: Yeah.
0: Second half was a lot of fun, man. So I think that was a great game. Your takeaways, feel free to share at 877-99 on Fox.
3: I do think, guys, that there is – I feel that the sense in every – whether it be you guys, whether it be other shows on the network, whether it be anywhere in sports media – the conversation is about Drake May, though. Like, that is legit today. I think that we're making a reach if we're going to judge the Patriots overall, and maybe the Patriots go as far as Drake May takes them. But the reason I think that it is a conversation is because of who Drake May really is trying to replace. He's not trying to replace Mac Jones. He's trying to replace Tom Brady, which is impossible. It can't be done.
0: And so he makes stupid mistakes like that.
1: And Dan Byer, he's trying to chase an incredible year last year where he was in the MVP conversation and they were 13-4. Like, he's really almost trying to chase himself from last year as well.
3: Sure, and I felt that the Super Bowl got in Drake May's head in the fourth quarter. I don't think it was there in the first three quarters, but I felt that he tried to do too much, whether it was because there wasn't A.J. Brown, because there wasn't Travion Henderson, his left tackle. Remember, Will Campbell got a lot of flack last year. At the end of the year, we found out he was hurt, but they're saying, well, he can't play left tackle. So I think Drake May probably put that on his shoulders, forced a couple of footballs, including that last one, trying to do something. And yeah, got a little, you know, got a little sketchy in the pocket because of the pressure that Danny talked about. And I don't think, guys, that if you're a Patriots fan, you call this a one-off game. This has now been back-to-back games against the Seahawks. The game that they had against Denver, again, another good defense in the AFC Championship, wasn't much. He threw three touchdown passes in that crazy game against the Texans, but all we talk about is C.J. Stroud's four interceptions. Like, May didn't top 200 yards passing in that game. These are top defenses, and do you have a quarterback that can beat top defenses? He can run up on the also-rans, but when you look at what he did, even in a game against Buffalo late in the season, it wasn't like that MVP candidate that you thought you had earlier on in the year. So now this is the third or fourth game of Drake May. And maybe Drake May isn't as good as we thought he was at one point last season. So I think that conversation is actually legit, dating back to the games he played last year.
0: It goes back to the schedule last year. You know, is that really what built the hype up, an easier schedule last year, and now we're seeing the reality? Was he pressing too hard? These are all questions that will be answered as the season goes on. But really interesting to see. And again, the difference is those picks. You know, he threw three really weak-ass picks. Drew Locke threw none. He stepped up, and it was a fun game. It really was. And I could just picture, you know, when that last pick was made, I picture – what do you picture from Dan Byer? Like, don't you picture, like, a fist bump? Like, oh, yeah. Like, does he do like a Kirk Gibson, or does he do like a Derek Jeter? Like, yeah, like.
1: Hey, DB, do you have a go-to? Because I think we all do. I have like a, what do you do?
3: You know what you get? Proper applause.
1: Yeah. Oh, in the living room claps?
0: Yeah.
3: Yes.
0: You stand up, right?
3: Or lean heavily in my seat.
0: Yeah,
3: you know?
0: Maybe like
3: a crouch, but proper applause is where I'm going.
0: DB. It was fun, man. No, it was fun to have football back.
1: I have a question for Dan and Kavita, and we can answer when we come back. We'll talk more NFL. We got my first edition of the big TV games of the week.
0: Oh,
1: we'll get to some picks.
2: No, not games. You can't even say it right since it's been last December. Rich's big TV game of the week.
1: Yes, Kenny, I got an extra TV this year for the fun.
0: No.
1: Here's a question. I saw this floating around social media, and Dan Beyer alluded that it didn't have the oomph of like a division matchup. Someone was making the argument that every season, the first game, the NFL kickoff, should be a rematch of the previous Super Bowl. And I'm like, oh, that is interesting, but I wonder, is that what the fans would want? Do you think this should be a tradition?
0: You don't like that, Danny?
2: No,
0: I don't know. I'm open to it.
2: It's
0: fun.
1: Nah. I agree. DB, I'm with you because there's no real rivalry other than they were the two teams that played 6 months ago, whatever.
3: Yeah, and honestly, the reason that the Patriots are on the Seahawks schedule was because of the added 17th game. Because the NFC West plays the AFC West this year, and so the Patriots, the crossover opponent that they had, happened to be New England. If the Bills would have won the division last year, Buffalo would have been on Seattle's schedule, and maybe that would have been. So this was, you know, we know the opponents are pretty much predetermined prior, but this was another predetermination. So in a way, they got a little bit lucky.
1: Yeah, I saw people floating that idea around, and I don't see it getting much support. Some people are like, that's cool, but I feel like it's more of the casual fan that's like, that's cool, because I think
2: seems
1: every
2: like
1: real fan...
2: leftovers in the fridge, Rich. Like, we want something fresh and new to start off the new season.
1: Like Danny, the reality is, if you're a true fan, those division battles mean so much more. So, for Dan Beyer, or any New England, anyone in the Boston area, there's no real oomph to that game last night. So, I feel you on that. So, hey, your thoughts at Kobe on Rich, and we're going to get into my big TV game of the week. Plus, we'll make some bets. We'll talk some old school, all coming up on an action-packed Kavino on Rich Thursday.
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24: Good afternoon, guys. There's a serious crash blocking all lanes southbound on Orange Blossom Trail at Carroll Street. Use John Young Parkway, Michigan Avenue as an alternate route. Afternoon slowdowns are starting to form in your typical areas on the major roadways. Right now, on I-4 and Florida's Turnpike, you won't be running into any accidents tying up. But if you do see traffic troubles, call the Valvoline Instant Oil Change traffic tip line at 866-676-8477. From the Traffic Center, I'm James Birmingham.
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0: I'm so happy that the Micro Machine Man got work again.
1: Yes, yeah, I heard him at the end of that spot right there. Hey, we're Covino and Rich live from the Fox Sports Radio studio. Actually, we're both on the East Coast because we're going to be at the 9/11 tribute game tomorrow, Yankees-Mets at Yankee Stadium. So we'll be calling in to Dan Beyer from the game tomorrow. So I just want to say real quick, though, never forget as we approach this 25th anniversary of 9/11 weekend. And I also want to say rest in peace to Barry Melrose. As you know, Rich, I'm not a big hockey fan. My hockey knowledge doesn't go past Blades of Steel, which, by the way, is one of my best impressions.
2: Blades of Steel.
0: Or Nintendo Ice Hockey, where you knew the best thing was to choose two medium guys, one skinny guy and one fat guy.
1: That was the greatest formula to win. But I watched Barry Melrose break down hockey for years on ESPN. Again, former NHL star, but hockey analyst, passed away. Watched him on ESPN forever at the age of 70. So I was sad to hear that yesterday. So, yeah, we rock on all their behalves. And thank you for rocking out with us on Fox Sports Radio. We got some phone calls, 877-99 on Fox, because Rich is saying Seattle got lucky last night.
0: You heard Sam play the little Daft Punk and Pharrell. So yeah.
1: I think we all got lucky. Well, that Sam Darnold seems to be okay for now. And that it actually turned into a game because at first I was snoring.
0: Yeah. Dude. By the way, speaking of the tribute to 9/11, as we take the phone calls, if you go to my Instagram, at Rich Davis, I posted that drone show they did at Ground Zero. Some people don't necessarily like it. I think it was beautifully done. They recreated the towers with
1: people. People complain about anything, but I thought that was cool.
0: They used 2,977 drones symbolizing all the lives lost at Ground Zero. So I thought it was beautifully done. Some didn't like it, but if you haven't seen it, at Rich Davis.
3: Hey, Rich, I was seeing that on Twitter, and there were people who said they were there and taking photos of it, and they're saying the thing that was like the video of the drones was fake. Because they were like just showing two beams of light coming out of the ground. I don't know what to believe, but did you guys happen to see it live? Like,
1: my dad said he saw it.
3: Okay, so because I saw like the sort of the helix looking thing, and the towers. Light,
1: Sam,
3: the
1: either my dad goes on fire, and he's a liar. He said he was driving on the, I guess on the turnpike.
3: Was one show like kind of a helix, and then the other one was like a recreation of the buildings.
0: Well,
3: with the drones?
0: The helix turned into the towers with the drones.
3: But people were saying that wasn't real, that there were just two beams shooting up in the air. But
0: the blue beams, they've been doing that for years in tribute to 9/11. So it was both of them. Hey, listen, I reposted like ABC7, so it's like a legit source.
1: Yo, but see, that's how AI is ruining our life.
3: Exactly.
1: And in fact, they're saying AI is going to ruin the world and we're all going to be dead by the end of the decade. But we don't know what's real and what's not. So something beautiful we assume is real. And I think that was
0: 49ers better win the Super Bowl quick if we're all going to be dead by the end of the decade. All right, let's take a couple quick phone calls about last night's game. Danny G, who we got?
4: All right, quickly. In Olympia. Uh-oh, Rich, we know what side Emmett's going to be on here.
0: Oh, Emmett. What up, dude? Good to hear,
1: buddy.
6: Emmett.
7: What up, guys? Covino, Rich, Danny G, Big Apple Sam, Dan Beyer. Thanks for the applause. Now, I just got to set some people straight. And this maybe not be to y'all, but I feel like the masses need to hear this because there's been some overreactions about the Seahawks offense. And look, defense, absolutely great. We know they can do that. Drake May has been a disaster the last five games. That is a very fair conversation, like my boy Dan was saying. But last year, to the people who are overreacting about the Seahawks offense and Sam Darnold's debut against Rich's 49ers, which was also a good defense at the time, you know, this is before all the injuries happened, 150 yards, 124 of them were to JSN. And yesterday, in a backup quarterback game where Drew Lock played 90% of the game for Seattle, JSN had 8 catches for 122 yards and a touchdown, and the Seahawks had 200 passing yards. So to anyone who may be worried about the Seahawks offense, we were saying the same thing after week one, and a lot of us looked very dumb come playoff time. So pump the brakes. I get it. But this defense is great, and they're going to win us a lot of these games, I think.
0: Nice. Look at you.
1: Great call, Emmett. Thank you, man. It's great to hear from you.
0: All right, Emmett and Dan Beyer sitting in a tree. K-I-S-S-I-N-G.
4: And Jed in Nashville, hang on the line. We'll get to you. But right now, you know what time it is? The first edition in 2026 of Rich's Big TV Game of the Week.
8: 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I got an extra TV.
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30: It's Rich's Big TV Game of the Week.
1: Well, we got a big game tonight, but I want to know what's going on this weekend at your dome.
0: Can I tell you that my TV's bigger than ever? I've upgraded 10 inches. That's what she said. No, but I have a bigger TV.
4: Why don't you brag about it?
5: Ooh.
0: And
1: yeah, tell us
0: I'm rolling in a third TV now. So I got...
5: Ooh.
0: It's going to be a setup, guys. You guys are going to want to go to my house instead of Buffalo Wild Wings, Danny.
3: Oh, we usually do anyway. Setup.
0: And you know what? I got a TV outside by the patio now. So four TVs on a Super Bowl-esque type of Sunday for me. Every Sunday is like a Super Bowl for me. All right. Let's go through these games. I'm going to zip through it zippy style. Here we go. 1 p.m. Eastern. Early games. There's a lot of fun watches that don't necessarily get the big TV. Falcons could be with or without Tua. You heard Dan Byer say that he got a little banged up in practice. It's iffy. Playing at the Steelers, you get to see Aaron Rodgers reunited with Mike McCarthy. That's a fun battle. I'm curious where those two teams are at. I think they're both like teams. So Falcons, Steelers don't get the big TV. But I am keeping an eye on one of the side TVs, all right? Ravens, Lamar's got a new coach. They're playing in Indianapolis. You guys have secretly been saying I'm showing no love to the Colts.
1: None. Every time we bring up the Colts, they get the automatic L.
4: Yeah, you've given them zero wins so far.
1: So far, on any schedule
0: how about this?
1: We've done.
0: How about this? Give them one on Sunday because they're going to lose to the Ravens. But
1: okay.
0: It's in Indianapolis. I'll keep an eye on that one just to see if Lamar's got the juice for the new system, right? Bears at Panthers. I think the Panthers shall be better, but the Bears are going to be one of the elite of the NFC. That doesn't get the big TV. Nope. Browns at Jags. I wouldn't even put that on the TV in the toilet, in the bathroom. Browns and Jags.
1: Man, Rich is so rich, he's got a TV by his toilet.
3: Rich, the only Browns that should be in your bathroom should be in the, you know what.
0: Yeah, I'm going to put that in this game.
4: But Rich, the Jags are going to be a good team to watch,
0: yeah,
4: though.
0: Yeah, I mean, they...
4: You're pointing this... This sentiment towards the Browns, right?
0: Yeah, but doo-doo. By the way, if you thought that game was bad, you think that's bad, to quote Peter Griffin? Jets and Titans. No thanks. But someone's got to win. Saints at Lions. The Lions should win that. Which leaves three games. Actually, two games left in the 1 o'clock set. Bills at Texans, which I think is a playoff preview, two of the best teams. It might be your AFC Championship game for all we know. So, Bills and Texans, and I'm going to pick that with a little side note that I wouldn't hate you if you put the Bucks-Bengals on the big TV. Baker versus Joe Burrow, two really likable, inspired quarterbacks. That's a game I think I'm actually really intrigued to watch. I think some of these other games are such garbage that I think that you might be able to watch both of those games in full on two TVs.
1: This is your big TV, so I'm not coming to your house and changing the channel, Rich. But I obviously think that that's the matchup right there, the Buccaneers and the Bengals. Because I call me a guy that's just sticking to his pick of the year. I think Buffalo's going to clobber Houston.
4: Yeah, pick a game, Rich. This is not Rich's big split screen of the week.
1: Yeah,
0: Well, you got to pick one. The Texans defense is legit. But I think we're going to get a lot of prime time Bills this year because people are going to be high on them. All of you guys picked the Bills to win the Super Bowl or go to the Super Bowl. So I say we can put the Bills Texans, keep an eye on the second TV. But I do think Baker with the new contract, Joe Burrow in Cincinnati, he's really inspired. He's willing himself this season. So
1: yeah,
0: I like the Bucks and Bengals. So thank you for the nudge, Camino, because I love both of those games.
1: Now, those are the two premier games at 1 o'clock. I agree with you, and this is your TV and your segment.
0: Yeah.
1: But, yeah, I think that's the one, dude.
0: All right.
1: Two gunslingers.
0: Late games. Dolphins at Raiders. That'll be on Danny G's big screen, no one else's. Because there's no Fernando. You got Commanders at Eagles. A good division matchup, but not that interested. Cardinals at Chargers. I'm watching the hell out of that just to watch your Cardinals get wrecked. But that's not on the big TV. You know what it is? Sorry, Cardinals. You're going to get beat by double digits. We're going to talk about my bets later. The late game that I think is really intriguing, Packers at Vikings. I think we're going to see a lot out of Kyler Murray and Minnesota. I think Minnesota, late game, gets the TV. Packers,
4: kissing some boss's booty right there.
0: I'm not kissing the boss's ass because I'll be honest, if I thought they stunk, I think the Vikings could be a team this year that shocks a few people. I think the Packers, and I hate to say this, dude, my wife's a Packers fan. I think the Packers could end up in last place in this division.
3: Stop.
0: Matt LaFleur could be on the hot seat quick. We'll see. But those are your big TV games. I'm going Bucks-Bengals, Packers-Vikings. Let's go.
4: It's so nice to have that segment back because that means we are in full NFL go mode.
0: Yeah, bro. Yeah,
5: I love it. That was great. Yeah, Rich is trying to change it because he has more than one TV now.
0: I know. I can't take it. Too many games.
3: Rich, you got more TVs than the Big Ten Command Center.
0: Jeez.
3: review their clocks.
0: Let's go to DB for an update. DB, do you like my choices, buddy, for the big games?
6: Yeah, I loved them. I thought that they were great. Great job.
0: Thanks, man.
6: Great job. All right, 49ers and Rams tonight from Melbourne, Australia. Kicks off at 8:30 Eastern time. Seahawks got a win last night. Head coach Mike McDaniel today spoke with Seattle Sports 710 about the hip injury suffered by quarterback Sam Darnold.
9: The hip is intact and it's good. And it's more of like a muscle? Yeah, a muscle thing.
0: Okay.
9: So that's good. Okay. That's a good news. Now, how long that is, we don't know yet. Really, really good news. So I'm really happy for Sam.
6: Now, multiple reports say that Darnold is still expected to miss their Week 2 game in Arizona against the Cardinals, despite the good news today. Patriots wide receiver A.J. Brown was scheduled to have an MRI on his high ankle sprain today. Head coach Mike Vrabel wouldn't elaborate much on Brown's injury, but Week 2 could be in jeopardy. Falcons quarterback Cooper Rush took the first team reps in practice today. That's because Tua Tagovailoa went down with an oblique injury in the portion of practice that was open to the media. The Falcons officially listed Tua as limited in practice today. But again, they've got the Steelers coming up on Sunday. Packers running back Josh Jacobs pleaded no contest to misdemeanor charges of battery and criminal damage to property stemming from an incident with a woman at his home in May. He remains on the commissioner's exempt list at this time. Day baseball, Astros beat the Phillies 2-1. The Rangers lead the Mariners right now 3-0, playing in the top of the sixth inning. Guys, back to you.
0: Thank you. Thanks, Dan Beyer. And Covino, I got a text on our show chat from Wes in Vegas, and I just want to say, if we could get Dude Wipes involved,
5: yeah,
0: I got the Dude Wipe game of the week, which is Jets Titans.
5: Oh, the one you watch
0: like
5: on
0: we,
5: the bowl?
0: We, like, yo, get the sponsors involved. Like, this is the Dude Wipe game of the week. So,
5: yeah,
0: wipe it up. Thank you, Jets and Titans. All right, we got more coming on, Rich. We'll go old school and, of course, more NFL. My Niners play tonight, so you know I'm going to talk about that. So hang tight. More CNR next.
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33: Mostly sunny today with a high of around 92, heat index of 103, 40% chance of rain.
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34: Oh, ho, ho.
35: Oh, yeah. I love this song.
4: You want Ozempic?
1: Covino and Rich.
0: No, you know what? I think of the song, Danny G, when Happy Gilmore makes
3: yes.
0: a putt.
3: I said that to Danny, and Danny's like, well, the, was it Ozempic?
4: Ozempic ruined
3: it. Because it's Ozempic, don't you know? He says it ruined the song for him, and I'm like, this song, it's Magic by Pilot. I always think of Happy Gilmore and Adam Sandler.
1: You know, that's a whole other conversation when a song takes on, like, a different meaning. Like, when I hear, like a rock, I think of pickup trucks.
3: Yes,
1: I don't think
3: Chevy,
1: of
3: Chevy, right?
1: Yeah, I don't think of
0: like,
1: a song.
0: You know, I was going to say the same one. How ridiculous is that?
3: So ooh, that's, like a rock.
1: That's the same feeling you get when you hear, oh, oh, oh, it's magic. You're like, should I be losing weight? What's going on here?
0: Well,
1: anyway,
0: by the way, Covino
1: and Rich on Fox Sports
0: doctor,
1: Radio.
0: And once I get my blood work done, I think I'm gonna start doing peptides. And you guys can see by week 8 of the NFL, I'm going to be ripped. I'm going to look like DK Metcalf.
1: Well, let's make this clear. It's not like your doctor prescribed it, because they're not prescribing peptides.
0: No, but he said, my doctor gave me the, hey, it's all good. Don't like.
1: I know, but someone could be misled and think that, yeah, doctors are prescribing peptides now.
0: They will soon, and that's going to cost a hell of a lot more money.
1: Exactly. So we are Covino and Rich. Thank you guys for being here with us. We're on the East Coast, the rest of the crew on the West Side. And, you know, every week we get into old school when 50 hits every Thursday. And we're going to do that. But I want you to know the wait is over. Football's here. I know Rich is super pumped. He's wearing his 49ers jammies as we speak. And so is DraftKings. 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The crown is yours.
0: Now, I'm going to give you the bet tonight to make. I'm going to give it to you early. Usually, I wait till the end of the show, but, dude, who am I to make you guys wait?
1: Yeah, bro.
0: I really do like this to be... First of all, I'm going to bet 49ers money line, just so you know. I'm going to bet, I just throw $100 on 49ers money line. I think they win the game.
4: What is their line on DraftKings right now?
0: The line is -3.5, okay. Rams. I'm just going money line. 49ers straight up win.
4: Oh, gotcha.
0: Make a couple bucks. I'm going to do a teaser bet. But now with the DraftKings app, you don't need to do just like a 6-point tease or a 10-point tease or 7. You could adjust it however you want, right? Like, I'm sliding the line to +7.5. So I'm only buying essentially 4 points. And for the over under, I'm going to do 54.5 and take the under. So I'm going to do 49ers +7.5, getting a touchdown and a half a point and under 54.5. And if you do that bet, let me tell you right now, bet 20, you win 40. So, you know, you bet 100 for 200. So, I'm liking the 49ers +7.5, under 54.5. I feel like those points of reference are where you win the bet. So Niners +7.5, under 54.5. So far we're 1-0. We did the same thing last night with the Seahawks and the Pats, and we won pretty easily, might I add. So tonight +7.5 Niners under 54.5. Thank you DraftKings. Thank you Covino. Thank you everybody.
1: Thank you, Larry. And now it's time. Look at the clock. We do it every Thursday, old school, when 50 hits. Let's go. Boom. There's a certain...
2: Yeah. What we're going to do right here is go back. Back into time.
5: Throwing it back for a Thursday, old school, when 50 hits. At 50 after, CNR give you the time capsule topic, and we reminisce together.
1: Yeah. All right, so...
0: Yesterday. I really like that bet, by the way. I'm sorry.
1: Say what?
0: I really like that bet, by the way. I just made it. I'm looking at it more and more. Like, if the Niners win or lose, like, 30-24, 30-20, you're still winning. Like, you think those teams will put up that many points? I digress. Go back to Olsen.
1: Well, I will back you up and say that Rich is putting his money where his mouth is. So, if you want to play along, hey, hit us up. We'll stay interactive, too, at Covino and Rich. Thanks again to DraftKings. At Fox Sports Radio. But every Thursday, we get you involved at 877-99 on Fox.
0: Oh, yeah.
1: So, Carlitos, all the Covino and Rich listeners of the Fox Sports Radio Nation, be dialing because we're going to celebrate somebody. Now, yesterday was my mom's birthday, so I celebrate Hortensia, my mom.
4: Happy birthday, Mama Covino.
1: Without my great mom.
4: Yeah, happy birthday.
1: Yeah, Hortensia's birthday.
3: She's
1: 174
3: peach.
1: Years old, I think.
3: She's an old peach.
1: Yeah, I actually just posted a picture of me and my mom on my IG story. But guess who else's birthday it was yesterday? I'll give you a little hint.
35: Oh, yes.
1: So actually, he saw a picture of my mom and he said,
35: so hot. Want to touch the honey?
0: Oh, yeah. Man, Miss Lippy, huh? I can't believe the Sandman turn the big 6-0. I'll kiss his ass all day. I want to get in the movies like Dan Patrick.
1: Dude, so crazy. We honor him. And here's why. For our generation especially, I don't think there's a show that goes by where we don't quote the dude. And it's not that we're really... Like, here's what's crazy, right? Like, our kids are going to think of Sandler quotes as just things that dad said. They won't even necessarily know where we got it from. They're just going to one day realize, did your dad say...
0: shampoo is better?
1: Exactly. And they won't even realize that. They would think, like, wait, your dad said that? My dad said that, too.
3: Stop looking at me,
1: Swan.
3: Because
1: it's just become of, like, a part of who we are.
0: Oh, so I'm sorry, Sam. So sorry to interrupt.
3: Exactly.
4: The price is wrong, B-word.
1: Yeah, so there's so many quotes that just classic. Have become a part of not only our show, but a part of our life. So I want to take you back to 93, Rich, is when I really, really started getting into the Sandman. Because I was in college, and I had the They're All Gonna Laugh at You CD.
0: Yeah, me too.
1: And that's when your imagination ran wild with the guy.
0: I think we all had that CD. We all have the Sandler comedy CDs and all the movies that came out in the mid-90s. We're going to go over all your Sandler overused quotes. And I have a Sandler hypothetical we're going to get to. So, paying tribute to a legend as he turns 60. Can you believe that? More Covino and Rich and a bunch more NFL next hour right here on Fox Sports.
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9: I'm Dan Patrick, and this is Above the Noise. We spent most of last season talking about the Seahawks defense, and for good reason. It was the main engine behind a Super Bowl championship. And maybe we missed something along the way. Watch Seattle's offense without Sam Darnold, and suddenly his contribution to that championship season looks a little different. Seattle struggled to find a rhythm last night, even with the reigning offensive player of the year, Jaxon Smith-Njigba, suiting up. The offense wasn't just less productive, it looked less functional. That's worth remembering when we talk about the former USC quarterback. Great defenses can carry you a long way, but a quarterback has a way of making everyone around them look better. Darnold may have been doing more of that than we realized. Now, one game is admittedly a small sample size, but if Seattle's offense continues to look ordinary without Darnold, we'll look back on this Super Bowl team differently. The defense, great. It deserves the praise, but Darnold wasn't just simply along for the ride. I'm Dan Patrick, and this is Above the Noise.
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13: Good afternoon, guys. There's a serious crash blocking all lanes southbound on Orange Blossom Trail at Carroll Street. Use John Young Parkway, Michigan Avenue as an alternate route. Afternoon slowdowns are starting to form in your typical areas on the major roadways. Right now, on I-4 and Florida's Turnpike, you won't be running into any accidents tying you up. But if you do see traffic troubles, call the Valvoline Instant Oil Change traffic tip line at 866-676-8477. From the Traffic Center, I'm James Birmingham.
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18: Against the Steelers. Tonight, the Niners and Rams open their season in Australia at 8:35 Eastern Time. Last night, the Seahawks opened their season with a win against the Patriots, but lost quarterback Sam Darnold. Head coach Mike McDonald told ESPN CL Sports 710 that Darnold's hip is intact and that it is more of a muscle issue. Multiple reports say Darnold is still expected to miss their Week 2 game in Arizona against the Cardinals. Patriots wide receiver A.J. Brown did suffer a high ankle sprain in last night's loss to the Seahawks. Head coach Mike Vrabel would not elaborate on how long Brown could miss. In baseball, the Mariners right now trail the Rangers 3-0. Texas in the top of the seventh. Earlier, the Astros won against the Phils 2-1. Braves were 3-1 winners against the Rays. U.S. women win again at the FIBA World Cup, beating Hungary 108-56. I'm Dan Beyer.
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1: Oh, and so we're calling us the greatest show in all the land.
0: Yeah, I hear that.
1: Thank you guys for being part of it.
0: I
1: showing
0: believe it,
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0: Indeed.
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0: Dr. Pepper, baby. Gotta love some Dr. Pepper.
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1: Now, of course, Rich is going to break down the game tonight. Super pumped about it. You know, on a side note, Rich, I know everyone's so fired up about foosball and football being back. We all are. But do you realize that Anthony Volpe's back on the Yankees in a really awkward situation? Because he has to play with the dude that replaced him, George Lombard Jr. That's kind of
0: save
1: awkward.
0: Save that for your Yankee chat, bro. No, I'm kidding. That is awkward. He got sent down.
1: I'm going to hit up John Boy right after the show.
0: Yeah. Go hit up John Boy and talk in Yanks and all your Yankee bros. No, but I feel you, though, because if you don't know, Volpe got replaced by Lombard, and Volpe's sitting in the minors all sad, and now he's in the middle infield, correct?
1: Tearing it up in the minors. Jazz Chisholm on the 10-day DL, as Dan Beyer told us yesterday. So they called up Volpe. I speculated on that. And now he's going to be playing second base alongside the guy that replaced him at shortstop.
0: Ooh,
1: so a great opportunity for him, but, you know, just
0: is there
1: a side
0: world?
1: Note. You know what it's like? It's kind of like, at my daughter's birthday parties when I got to sit there with my ex and her new dude. You know, it's kind of like that kind of thing.
0: Yeah. You know how bad I want footage of that? Jesus.
1: it's just
0: would
1: a
0: love
1: little
0: to see
1: awkward.
0: You there like, hey, like, how you guys doing? Everyone good?
18: You mean that big, white, like, wrinkly body with the loose skin?
1: Well, guess what? Aside from all that.
3: There's a Big Daddy quote right there.
1: Exactly. Yeah, yeah. Well, celebrating Cope, the Sandman.
0: Cope, as we celebrate the Sandman, let me ask you one thing. Is there a world in which you think Volpe makes the postseason roster?
1: Dude, if he tears it up, of course. That's the answer to everything in life. You know, winning solves and cures everything. So
0: that's fair.
1: If he plays a great second base and he's hitting like he was hitting in the minors, yeah, we can see what happens. But anyway, aside from my daughter's birthday parties, Adam Sandler's yesterday, he turned 60, and that is a mind-blasting stat. 60 years old, the Sandman, because let me take you back a little bit. Doo-doo-doo.

0: as the sidekick. And every once in a while, this buffoon would be on the show. Oh, Sabinu! And that was a young Adam Sandler, dude. And I didn't know it at the time. I just knew, yeah. Oh, that dude, yeah, that guy, right? But then around 93, that CD came out, They're All Gonna Laugh at You. And honestly, it was like one of those very viral, before viral was a thing,
1: yeah,
0: audio experiences that you would play with your friends, and it was very underground, and I would prank people with the things that he was talking about, yeah, on his CD. That was the one with the longest pee, and buddy, I'm good, buddy, chocolate me, buddy, the buddy conversation. That was 1993, and then in 95, yeah, What the Hell Happened to Me came out, his other CD with the Hanukkah song.
1: Oh, is that with the old button hook? The button hook.
0: And Piece of S Car, his ode to his car. But yeah, 95 is also when Billy Madison came out. And that's when we all really got drawn into the Sandman.
1: Now, I love how the Sandman never cared about the critics, because critics never gave his movies rave reviews. But I'll tell you, I think it's safe to say everyone in the room would put these three movies on the top of their Sandler list. Of course, Billy Madison, Happy Gilmore, and Wedding Singer. So, with that out of the way, I have a two-part doozy that if you guys want to hit us up, you and I said, what are the quotes, the Sandler quotes that you use till this day? And we've said a bunch of them already, but you know what we do a lot, Camino? Yeah, that's information I could have used yesterday. Like, that's,
0: you know,
1: one.
0: What's funny, man, is we use them so much, and I use them so much in my personal life. I'm not even sure which one I use the most. Like, so sorry to interrupt might be the one. I really don't know. I use them all.
1: You blew it!
0: Oh, I used that one too.
1: Oh, come here, I'll give you one. You know how often you reference Old Man Clemens?
0: Oh, you know, trivia question. What's his full name, Old Man Clemens?
1: Oh, I know. Ted Anybody Clemens, else know? You know why? It's Ted Clemens because the wife goes, don't put it out with your boot, Ted.
0: Ted Clemens, bro. Roger's Ted old Clemens. Uncle. Yeah.
1: And poop again!
0: I do reference Old Man Clemens a lot.
2: Do you guys remember, though, the old man from Big Daddy who was at the bar? He starts giving Adam Sandler crap about, like, the Jets game. And he's like, don't make me – and Adam Sandler's like, don't make me beat you up like I did last time. He's like, that last time was a fluke. Bring it on, woman.
1: Yes.
2: There's always a crotchety
0: old man humor.
2: There's always a crotchety, crazy old man in most of Adam Sandler's movies, and it makes it so much better.
0: And, so, you know, those really hit us at a really influential time where we were quoting these things left and right. And again, a time where we weren't oversaturated with social media and options. So we watched these movies a million times. So we knew every line of the movie. So it became very much a big part of our life.
1: If you are anywhere in our age group, if you're in your 40s and you went to college in the late 90s, early 2000s, I could promise you, you wore the hell out of your VHS or early DVDs of, like I said, Billy Madison, Wedding Singer, Happy Gilmore. Throw that in with some Jim Carrey movies, and some maybe Tommy Boy. That was your heavy rotation at that time. But here's my part two of the question. Besides us wanting to hit you up with the quote you use the most from The Sandman, what would you say your favorite 21st century, post 2000 Sandler movie is? Because there's still a lot of good ones.
0: I have my top three. I don't think I can sway from it either.
1: I bet you I know what yours is.
0: Sure.
1: Does it also
0: steal my thunder?
1: No. Does it also? I'll let you say it. But does it star one of your favorite people ever?
0: Hi. It absolutely does. You nailed it. I think it's so underrated. I think people always leave it out of the conversation. It's funny and it's heartfelt. I love the linger scene with what's her name? Kate Bosworth? Kate Beckinsale. I love that scene. I love Henry Winkler, and I love the movie Click.
1: Hasselhoff when he farts in his face.
0: Because it's funny, but it's really heartfelt and it's real, and it's, you know, it's the Sandman with the Fonz, and it's 2006 to be exact. So I think it's a really underrated one. I think it's one people like, but not one people talk about enough. And if we're going to talk 2000s, I think that has to be a top three. Like, if we're going to say the Sandman is best known for Billy Madison, Happy Gilmore, and The Wedding Singer, right? Like, for the 2000s, I'd say The Click is up there top three of the 2000s movies.
2: Don't forget about the movie the first movie he did with Henry Winkler, The Waterboy, which I think is one of the best sports movies out there.
0: I love that one too, but I do Waterboy, like Click Waterboy. Better.

0: It's great. Now, Sam, Danny G, what comes to mind for you for 2000 Sandler? Because I want to throw a couple out there.
1: Okay. I have one right off the top of my head. I'll throw one in there. 50 First Dates from 2004.
0: Yo, that movie is great. Drew Barrymore and Sandler's chemistry is great. The soundtrack. And I always think of, why am I drawing a blank on the guy's name? Goonies.
1: Oh, yeah. Sean.
0: No, Sean Astin. Sean Astin in yeah. that seat, in his see-through mesh outfit. He pretended like he was like a workout guy. Like, hey, yeah, that was great.
2: Wait, you always think about him in his see-through jersey?
0: I do. Why, do you not?
2: In his mesh outfit?
0: Oh, I often do. All right, so I'm gonna Danny G, 50 First Dates, I think, is a top three 2000 Sandler movie. I feel like, Covino, you love this one because there was some Yankee cameos. What about with Jack Nicholson, Anger Management?
3: Great movie. Great movie.
2: I do like it, but you know what? I think we start entering, what year was that one, Rich?
0: Anger Management was 03.
2: Really? Okay, because I've only seen it. I haven't seen it as much as I've seen the other ones.
0: And
2: like I think in the 90s, the difference is like we watched those so much more, or maybe that's just where you are in life. Because once I'm hitting the 2000s, I'm really like in my grind. I'm not watching movies over and over again like I did when I was younger.
0: It goes along with the theory that social media hit in the mid 2000s. So any movie post, like, the super bad 4-year-old virgin, like, Hangover. We weren't watching movies more than once after that.
2: Yeah, I absolutely loved Anger Management, but I don't think I watched it as much.
0: I'm going to say top three post-2000 Sandler movies. Maybe not now, like 2000 to 2009. I'm a fan of 50 First Dates, like Danny said. Click, which you said. And I really enjoyed Mr. Deeds. I really thought Mr. Deeds was a fun movie. Oh, Longfellow
2: Deeds.
0: You
2: bring that one up a lot. You know what I held against Anger Management real quick before you talk about Mr. Deeds? The terrible acting of Derek Jeter. As much as I love Derek and the Rocket, the whole Goose Fraba thing always threw me off, even though I still quote it once in a while.
3: Goose Fraba.
0: Goose Fraba Rocket. Yeah, Jeter's big line. Goose Fraba Rocket.
2: Right?
0: Goose
2: I feel Fraba. Like he really didn't lean into it enough. I don't know. And I love Derek Jeter. Don't be mistaken. But that part of the movie threw me off.
0: What you got, Iowa Sammy?
3: Quickly, a couple. Probably won't be remembered in his like top 10 all time. But Little Nicky is a bizarre movie with a great cast. I think that one will be, because this is weird.
1: It's creepy.
3: It's like,
4: I feel like Sam's the only one that likes it.
3: It's the talking dog. You got Kevin Nealon with like a breast on his head. Like, you have the devil, all this stuff. And then a movie that I thought was actually pretty funny was You Don't Mess with the Zohan from 2008.
2: I like that one too,
3: where
2: Sam.
3: He's like
2: that's
3: an Israeli
2: one.
3: Like
1: that one's
3: spy.
1: Not bad.
3: And then he's
2: that
3: also
2: one's
3: a hairdresser.
2: Better than Little Nicky, bro.
3: It probably
0: you know
3: is,
0: who
3: yeah.
0: has a you know who's a cameo in Zohan? Probably our pal Dan Patrick. But I remember Michael Buffer was in that movie. Do you remember that or no?
3: I don't. I've only seen that. It's been a while. That came out in 2008. So,
2: but that
0: Zohan
2: one was good.
0: Funny.
2: And then it seemed like, they started to slip a little bit. And that's not a knock because this is a tribute. I mean, we obviously love the dude. But it is harder to pick out which ones are the best.
0: I don't think they slipped. Yes, they slipped, but not. I think because of the way we consume movies now. So if it was on Netflix, you watched it and that was it. Like, I'll give you one. I thought Blended with Jennifer Aniston and Dave Matthews has a cameo in that and Terry Crews. Like, I thought Blended was a great Sandler movie.
2: No, it's definitely a good one. So now we turn it over to you, Fox Sports Radio Nation, the Covino and Rich listeners, the Carls, the hot Carls. The mediocre Carls, the mutants at table 9 Carls.
3: Did you say mediocre?
2: I did say mediocre.
3: That's amazing.
2: So, and the mutants at table 9, you sideburns over there, we look to you to see your answer. Like, if we were to make a top 3 from the 2000s, what would they be? Because, again, he really started to hit early to mid-90s.
0: Yeah.
2: If we're going to do 2000s, which are on, we're not saying Mount Rushmore, we're saying top 3. Give us your answers at 877-99 on Fox, because we all have different answers. And I think they're all pretty good movies. The only one I question out of the ones brought up is Little Nicky.
0: Hey, Sam, do you have any other favorite stinkers or no?
3: I have two duds, and I don't want to Iowa Sam this up and take all the answers. I already have, I think, but we can all, I think even Adam Sandler would probably say that Jack and Jill was an absolute disaster. 2011.
0: Hold on now.
3: Is that, where Al Pacino has a weird dance scene and he needed, money,
4: don't mind if I do.
0: Do you mean Dunka Dunka Dunka Dunka Dunka Chino?
3: Weird scene. And then the other one is I now pronounce you Chuck and Larry, which I didn't see, but I just there was a lot surrounding that movie. Yeah, I don't know.
0: Sam,
3: you tell
0: Sam,
3: me.
0: Can I tell you a funny story? Because Covino definitely remembers. I invited Covino over to my house one night for some drinks. We were watching a movie, just chilling.
1: Oh, date night.
0: Covino was Covino ended up like staying at my house because we were just having fun, laughing and stuff. We put on Jack and Jill. And I think my wife and I were just starting to date, and we both fell asleep, and Covino is there at my house by himself, awake, and he's like, I'm watching Jack and Jill, and you said, there you are sleeping, I'm stuck watching Jack and Jill.
2: These two are snoring on top of each other. I'm at his place. He falls asleep. They're both sleeping, and I'm watching the worst movie I've ever seen in my life. I grabbed my bag and left halfway through. I'm like, this is the worst movie I've ever seen.
0: I woke up, the movie was on, and Covino was gone.
3: And the movie was on, Covino was gone.
2: I realize, though, Sam, like, you have to watch that movie as if it was made for a four-year-old. It's, like, the dumbest movie I think that was ever made, period.
3: Let me tell you the gap between Jack and Jill and I Now Pronounce You Chuck and Larry. I Now Pronounce You Chuck and Larry has a 15% Rotten Potatoes score, Rotten Tomatoes. Jack and Jill, 3% Rotten Potatoes
2: score. And you know what? That's 3% too much. It was the worst.
3: Like, that shows you that I Pronounce You Chuck and Larry was, like, that much better, and Jack and Jill is probably the worst movie he made.
0: That's really funny.
3: Not probably is.
0: Well, let's hit up all the calls, man. 877-99 on Fox. We'll do a couple now, and then we'll talk some more NFL. Danny G, who we got?
1: Let's start in West Virginia. Fred has his favorite famous quote from Sam.
2: What up, Fred?
5: What's up, fellas? So,
0: yo.
5: Anytime there's something that happens and it's just close, it doesn't all the way happen, I immediately go to, get in the hole, ball!
0: Yep. Are you too good for your home? Answer me.
2: And that dude, what's crazy about it, and we have to, you know, pay our respects here, is that he's 60 years old now. And again, 60 is the new 50. It's not like over the hill by any means, but my goodness, I can't believe the Sandman, who represented youth and humor, and he still represents humor, but he's 60. He's got 60-year-old Huevos.
0: Yeah.
1: Wrinkly. All right, let's go to Iowa. Tom.
6: Hey, yeah, this is Tom. I'll tell you what my favorite ones, Big Daddy, Waterboy, and Mr. Deeds. Because Big Daddy, I love it when he teaches that kid, well, I can wipe my own, you know, ass with him.
0: Yeah.
6: But Waterboy, where he comes out being the hero, and then Mr. Deeds, where they think he's like a nerd, but he ends up getting them back, you know. So that was probably three of my favorite ones.
2: Hey, a little fun nugget. If I'm not mistaken, at the end of Big Daddy, you know they're celebrating at Hooters, right? Hooters, yes. Yum, yum, yum.
0: Yeah.
2: We used to party at that Hooters because that was the one on West 57th Street in Manhattan. I'm pretty certain that was the one, yeah.
0: I ate pieces of S like you for breakfast, so relax, all right?
2: Oh, dude. Oh, that's a whole other conversation. Like, who was the best villain?
3: You eat pieces of S for breakfast?
0: All hey, right. Covino, shut up, because you ain't cool unless you pee your pants.
1: let's go out to the 109-degree weather, Vegas trip.
7: Always.
2: Hey, what up, Trip?
3: Trip.
7: Hey, guys, good to speak with y'all. I got two that I use all the time, especially at league basketball, when somebody shoots an air ball. I'm like, is that regulation from having people when he shoots a puck?
1: Yes.
7: And then when the teacher walks in, when she walks in third grade, he goes, jackpot. We say that all the time. We see some hot girl at where we're like, jackpot.
2: You know what, Tripp? You made me think of another one that I use and abuse as if I made it up and it's a part of me. And it's not even a Sandler line, but it's from a Sandler movie. And it's, I know from experience, dude.
0: Yes, you know,
2: it's Chris Farley from Billy Madison. But
3: they're going to get it on.
1: Whenever we're dealing, dealing with like an older person, we say, "What's that person's 5-year plan? Don't die."
2: Yeah. Oh my God. No doubt.
0: And Danny G, every time we have a caller that's sort of not getting to the point, today, Junior.
2: So funny.
8: Stay here. Stay as long as you can.
1: All right, let's go to Mark in Syracuse.
0: Yo, what's up, Mark?
9: Hey guys, how you doing? Big Daddy actually was at a Syracuse theme of that, by the way. But
0: yes.
9: This is probably not a real great movie on paper, but That's My Boy just cracks me up. It's Vanilla
0: Dude.
9: Ice, Todd Bridges.
0: Yo, Covino?
9: The whole premise of it, you know?
0: Could we can we give Mark and Syracuse a Covino and Rich tailgating prize pack, Danny?
1: Yeah, of course.
0: Oh, Mark,
2: why? Because you orange men stick together.
1: Yeah. Mark, no, hang on the line there.
0: Because Syracuse sticks together, and he's right, because that's a later Sandler movie with Vanilla Ice and his son and Andy Samberg. That was a later, really funny movie that because of social media and we don't really watch things over and over, I think that went under the radar as like really funny.
2: That's I think you nailed it. It's because of that. It's because the oversaturation is we live in a one and done society. It's worth the watch, and that's the other part of this conversation is, you know, now I'm inspired to maybe watch that one because I only seen it maybe once or twice.
0: Do you remember the premise? Sandler was like the studly high school kid, and he slept with his teacher, and Andy Samberg was his son from sleeping with his teacher.
2: I remember we had Andy Samberg on the show to promote that.
0: Yeah.
2: Now,
0: well, yeah,
2: we'll wrap it up with your thoughts at 877-99 on Fox. We're just giving props to a guy who we've quoted for years and years, and he's provided us with lots of laughs. Adam Sandler turns 60 this week. So your phone calls, your thoughts, your favorites of the 2000s, and your most quotes, your most quoted Sandler lines, hit us up. We'll hook you up.
0: All right, perfect. And we're going to preview tonight. 49ers-Rams. How do you think it's going to unfurl? How do you think it's going to go down in Australia? And we'll decide, is there going to be a takeaway from tonight? Like, do you think whoever wins, they're going to all of a sudden be like, they played it right, they got there early, or they got there right before the game? So we'll break down tonight, Rams-Niners, all next right here on CNR.
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8: Good afternoon, guys. There's a serious crash blocking all lanes southbound on Orange Blossom Trail at Carroll Street. Use John Young Parkway, Michigan Avenue as an alternate route. Afternoon slowdowns are starting to form in your typical areas on the major roadways. Right now, on I-4 and Florida's Turnpike, you won't be running into any accidents tying up. But if you do see traffic troubles, call the Valvoline Instant Oil Change traffic tip line at 866-676-8477. From the Traffic Center, I'm James Birmingham.
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15: the Sandman. Oh, yeah.
14: Not only are his movies funny and sometimes very heartfelt, there's always that touching moment, right? Where he gets all serious, like, yeah, I love you or something. He always has the greatest soundtracks. He always revives some good 80s classics in his movies. So,
16: like Sticks.
14: Taking your phone calls on, exactly, Sam. So taking your phone calls on his quotes and his best movies of the 2000s, because his top three are from the late 90s. But right now we're live from the Fox Sports Radio studios and here on the East Coast, live, Covino and Rich, and the wait is over. Football is here. 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And, hey, Rich, Kids are, as of this week, back to school. Back to school.
4: Back to school. Back to school. To prove to Dad that I'm not a fool.
14: And I just want to wish all the kiddos a great school year. And to Billy out there, I just want to say, Billy passed the third grade. Oh, what a glorious day, yeah.
16: By the way, Cove, in our in-show chat on YouTube, Scott Vermeer, I don't think anybody mentioned this one. He said, I liked Bulletproof with Damon Wayans.
14: You know
17: that's not a bad one. Honestly, that was one
14: really?
17: Of those.
14: Really? I got to check it out again.
17: Yeah.
14: Oh, by the way, I wasn't finished though, Rich.
17: Oh, past the third grade. The Billy Madison way, yeah.
14: Yo,
17: rock on!
14: Our show is so good today. I was gone for a minute because my system here overheated. It was like show's so freaking hot today.
18: Well, there's a lot of people on hold, man. We're gonna do a little crossfire,
16: loaded lines, crossfire. Let's head to Texas, Richie.
14: Yo, Richie, what's up?
19: What's up, guys? Man. One Adam Sandler movie that nobody talks about, and it's my favorite, Rain Over Me, with Don Cheadle.
16: Yeah, I don't know that one.
14: Again, I
17: it's a good one. It's a serious Sandler movie, and it's actually really good.
16: Is it like the one where he's dying?
18: I think his best serious movie, not to ruin the experience for everybody else chiming in, because we got loaded lines. I've always said the only thing better than loaded tots, loaded lines, bro. Loaded lines.
16: Crossfire. Let's go to Indy.
18: No, I was going to say, hold on. Uncut Gems, dude. Uncut Gems is really great.
16: Yeah, that's
20: probably his most acclaimed film, I would say.
16: Yeah.
18: It's a really good one.
20: The latter portion of his
17: career. Uncut Gems?
16: As far as his most recent work, that definitely stands out.
17: Definitely. Uncut Gems?
16: Let's go to Indy. Johnny.
14: Hey, Johnny.
21: Hey, what's up, guys?
14: Yo, what up?
21: Man, I can't disagree with anything you said. Huge Sandler fan throughout the years. I got to say, though, for Billy Madison, I love the part when he called up all the guys that he was mean to after his girlfriend recommended he did that, and he talked to Buscemi. And then at the end, after the gun came out, he's like, man, am I glad I called that guy.
14: That's a great line. Man, am I glad I called that guy.
16: That's a good one. Johnny and Indy, stay on the line. I think we should mail out a CNR prize back to you.
14: That's a definite great line that goes under the radar. Football rules a lot of how our humor works
18: In our generation, because like I don't think our parents' generation wasn't laughing at stuff like that. Like, yeah, I'm glad I called that guy. You know, they weren't vibing that stuff.
16: Yeah, they did not have the same sense of humor as we do.
14: O'Doyle rules.
22: O'Doyle rules.
14: Camino, you have... You and I have talked many times about how guys like Adam Sandler and Jim Carrey sort of molded our generation's sense of humor. That's your point right there. If you were watching Jim Carrey and Adam Sandler touch with a little touch of Farley and Spade in the 90s and 2000s, that's your sense of humor. Really is.
20: No doubt.
16: All right, let's roll to Missouri. Colin. Yo, Colin, you're on.
23: Hey, it's Kyle in Missouri.
14: Oh.
23: Hey,
16: Colin.
23: I actually grew up with and still play fantasy football with a guy that he married Adam Sandler's personal assistant, and he actually got to go and be in a few movies and some other Happy Madison productions. He was a waiter in Just Go With It, and Jennifer Aniston grabbed his ass.
14: Oh, that's great. That's cool. Right. That's
16: Thank
14: cool.
16: you, Kyle.
18: Oh, Thank you, man. Kyle, thanks for calling.
16: All right, let's go to Alabama. Blaine is in the house.
18: What up, Blaine?
24: What's going on? Love y'all's show, and like the other guy said, Rain Over Me. It's about his wife and three kids get killed in the plane attack from September 11th. Great movie. Not funny, but an absolute great movie.
18: Jeez, maybe this weekend's the weekend of
16: mine. I was going to say.
18: Emotional weekend.
14: Heavy duty. Acclaimed dramatic roles, Covino. For Sandler, Punch Drunk Love, which I never really got with, Uncut Gems, and Hustle. Remember the basketball movie Hustle?
18: You know, that was a pretty good one, too. Yeah, I like that one.
14: Back to the phones. Danny G, who we got?
16: If you want, I'd have to reset all the other lines again, or we can end right
14: there. Let's move along. We got football tonight, dude.
16: You can move on.
18: Happy birthday to the Sandman, and that's our version of kissing ass so we can get in a movie one day.
14: Yeah.
17: I would love that.
16: Why don't we do an update with Beyer? Yeah.
17: Yeah, let's hit up DB, and then we'll talk some football tonight, Niners-Rams. What's up, Dan Beyer?
0: Upset of the year, I've seen Rain Over Me. How about that?
1: No way.
3: Great job.
17: Great job. Beyer was upset of the year. Wow.
16: Yeah, if you don't know, Beyer's not a movie guy, so.
1: Yeah, so he's never seen Rocky, but he's seen that
0: one. Very good. All right, guys, we got some updated information on what's going on with the Falcons. Tua Tagovailoa went down with what they're calling an oblique injury. There is video of him appearing to grab his back, but they're calling it an oblique injury, saying he's limited in practice. Cooper Rush is the Falcons' backup quarterback, and he took the first team reps in practice today. He would be in line to start against the Steelers on Sunday if Tua is unable to go. We know what happened last night. Seahawks quarterback Sam Darnold left with an injury against the Patriots. Here's what his head coach Mike McDonald had to say earlier to Seattle Sports 710.
5: The hip is intact and it's good, and it's more of like a, is it a muscle? Yeah, a muscle thing.
22: Okay.
5: So it's, that's good.
22: Okay.
5: That's good news. Now how long that is, I don't, we don't know yet. Really, really good news. So I'm really happy for Sam.
0: Now, there are reports saying that Darnold will miss week two against Arizona, but again, nothing official from his head coach. And Patriots head coach Mike Vrabel said they didn't know if they'll have wide receiver A.J. Brown for week two against the Steelers because of his high ankle sprain. Vrabel said Brown was undergoing more tests today and they'd have an update on his status next week. Packers running back Josh Jacobs pleaded no contest to misdemeanor battery and criminal damage to property charges in Wisconsin today. Jacobs remains on the commissioner's exempt list. Rams and 49ers tonight from Melbourne, Australia, 8:35 Eastern Time kickoff. In baseball, the Braves topped the Rays 3-1. Cam Smith hit a solo home run in the ninth to lift the Astros past the Phillies 2-1. Jacob deGrom struck out 12 in six innings for the Rangers, and Texas gave it all away. Julio Rodriguez, a three-run shot. Mariners lead the Rangers 4-3 right now in the top of the ninth inning in Seattle. No Aaron Judge for Covino's Yankees tonight out of the lineup against the Rockies. U.S. women's basketball team routed Hungary in the quarterfinals of the FIBA World Cup 108-56. And U.S. Open women's semifinals taking place tonight, including Coco Gauff in action. Guys, back to you.
17: Oh, thanks, DB.
0: Thank you.
17: Dan. Now, Covino, what do these people have in common? Greg Oden, Gordon Hayward, Julius Randle, Aaron Rodgers, and A.J. Brown.
1: Man, what do they all have in common? No.
17: Got hurt in the first game with their new team.
1: Oh, wow.
17: Luckily, yeah, those guys way more serious than A.J. Brown. But weren't you thinking last night when you saw A.J. Brown go down, you're like, man, Patriots fans got to be like, really? Like, game one? So you heard DB say that it does not look like anything long term. But A.J. Brown, for a minute there, I know fantasy players and Patriots fans are like, no, for real? Like, because he looked like he was having a hard time getting up. And we all know high ankle sprains. What does that mean in the NFL? No one really knows.
16: Drags on it. Drags and drags.
17: Like, Danny G, how many times does a high ankle sprain, like, linger week to week to week to week to week? So, we shall see. Now, coming up, we're going to wrap the show with a little preview of tonight. Now, are we going to find out anything, Camino? Do you think whoever wins, they're going to make it seem like they played it right? Or is it really just a matter of it's a division battle, both teams are top-tier teams, and what happens, happens? Do you think there's going to be some layer of, like, if the Rams lose, is it going to be because McVay had him fly there a day before the game?
1: I think that'll be part of the conversation. I think there's something to be said about that. Absolutely. Like, we've seen two different game plans. If you don't know, now you know. The Rams just got there. 49ers got there on the second, right? So yeah. They're all acclimated and ready to go.
17: I heard Jason Smith and Mike Harmon the other night when I was driving to the airport. I was listening to FSR. And they were saying that we're really going to learn. We're not going to learn anything, really. Like, there's still sleep specialists that probably advise both of those teams different things. It's like most things in life, there's different opinions. Because if there were one opinion that made sense, both teams would have done it. So there's people out there that are probably convinced, 49ers and Rams brass, that like, hey, no, your best move is this. And tonight, those guys are really probably for their own reputation are hoping it goes their way, right?
1: I'm really excited to watch, Rich. I'm sorry, but you started talking about Australia because that's where the game is tonight, and I started thinking about Ray Gunn's killer dance moves at the Olympics when she was representing Australia. Have you seen that documentary yet?
18: I was trying to think of a way to get you to reenact those moves if you're 49ers lose.
16: I've watched it, Covino. I saw it a couple days ago.
18: It's so embarrassing. Dude.
16: It's very embarrassing.
18: It's on Netflix. Is there any way that if your 49ers think it up, that you reenact her dance moves?
17: If the 49ers,
18: do the kangaroo?
17: If the 49ers lose by more than a touchdown, because I put my money where my mouth is,
18: yeah.
17: I got the Niners plus 7.5, right? And under 54.5. No, I will look it up and I will take my time and I will reenact her whole performance.
18: You probably if the could.
17: Niners, if
16: oh,
17: the
16: man,
17: Niners
16: our YouTube
17: lose,
16: numbers are going to be the biggest ever.
17: If the Niners lose by more than a touchdown, you will see a ray gun performance by me.
18: A sprinkler? She did a sprinkler at the Olympics. You know why? We didn't know why at the time, because the sprinkler was a dance move that derived from Australia.
17: Well, guess what? Tonight, you don't have ray gun, but did you see tonight at halftime, for those interested, maybe you got kids, maybe you're a fan, the Jonas Brothers is going to be doing halftime tonight.
18: My prediction is somebody's going to score and they're going to do the kangaroo pose.
17: Again, clearly you're not excited about the Jonas Brothers at halftime.
18: The Joe Bros? Yeah, I like the Joe Bros. Yeah. I'm all right with that.
17: Okay. All right. Well, hey, we got more Covino and Rich. We'll go over that game in minutes right here. Fox Sports Radio, your buds, Covino and Rich. Every season, bud.
18: Every
17: season,
18: sports season. Built on preparation.
17: Yeah.
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29: Mostly sunny today with a high of around 92, heat index of 103, 40% chance of rain.

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0: Now, we're going to break down the game tonight, but I do want to say two things real quick, right quick. I want to say rest in peace, Barry Melrose, again. We worked at ESPN, never met the guy, but I watched him every night. Just seemed like the really nice dude. And he passed away at the age of 70. If you're a hockey fan, I'm sure you're well aware of Barry Melrose. And, of course, never forget. So we are here on the East Coast because we're going to the 9/11 tribute game, Yankees-Mets, tomorrow. So I just want to remind everybody to tune in to Byer and Monty tomorrow because they're going to be holding it down for us. We're going to be at the game, but we're going to call in and check in and tell you what the vibe is. And I just want to say that, you know, you got to tell the stories to the kiddos because I think young kids don't realize how impactful the 25th anniversary really is. You know what I mean?
1: Yeah, so, I mean, listen, it's a little more maybe for Covino and I because we both were working and grew up in the New York, New Jersey area. I was in New York City like, you know, 10, 15 blocks away from Ground Zero the day it happened. Like, we all have our stories. And if you grew up around here, Sam and Danny, like, you guys grew up other places. Covino and I, everyone knows, sadly, at least one person whose family was affected. There was, you know, like, a kid you went to high school with or someone you knew died in the towers. Like, it was always, it's always a sad day for especially East Coasters, you know?
0: Absolutely. So we'll be checking in mañana, but never forget. And, yeah, man, tonight. We got to talk about the game. I know you're super pumped about it. You got your 49ers shirt on, buddy boy.
1: Yeah, well, I said the bet to go with, and our buddy Gabe said he agrees. You know, make your own little teaser at DraftKings. Like, you don't have to do a six-point teaser or a 10-point or seven-point. Manipulate it however you want on the app, and then it'll give you the different odds. Like, I love Niners plus 7.5, under 54.5. That way, if it's like 30-24, you know, 28-24. Like, I just think we're not going over 54. And I love the Niners keeping it close or winning the game. I'm also doing Niners money line. So I like that. But the key to the game, I think the biggest key to tonight is, you know, you got no Aaron Donald, which that was not expected in going into the season, right? That was something that happened like, oh, wow, that, like, you know, weeks ago. The Rams defense, can they put the pressure on Brock Purdy? Could they make Brock Purdy make one or two bad decisions because of the pressure they put on him? And the second thing is, can the Rams defense contain those throws under and in the middle, like Debo, McCaffrey, those little dish-off passes, little slant routes, because Debo's back in that Shanahan mix. So you can imagine if they could contain that, it's going to be a Rams type of day. But you can also see the 49ers moving the ball with those weapons, right?
0: You know, I just thought of a fun side conversation you and I were having in regards to Brock Purdy. And, you know, we're going to get some of those answers tonight. Super pumped to watch
1: Greenlaw, it. Greenlaw's back. Bosa's healthy. Like, the Niners defense is going to put pressure on the Rams, too. So don't. And Fred Warner's healthy.
2: Man,
1: so
2: you better hope they stay healthy in this opener and we see no Sam Darnold and A.J. Brown type action.
0: Oh,
1: well,
0: yeah.
1: At least on my side.
0: We know the 49ers are fragile. But Rich asked the question the other day, Danny G. Do you have a first instinct on this? He goes, who would you rather – who do you think is better? Like, we were talking about Baker Mayfield's new contract and everything. And Rich said, do you think Baker Mayfield's better than Brock Purdy? And I'm like, yeah, that's a really – that's a tough one. Like, my first instinct was, yeah, I do.
2: I think they're dead even.
0: But they are pretty even, right?
1: Yeah. As a Niners fan, if you told me straight up trade, I would say I like Baker because he's got a good personality. But I think it's a very – they both have tools the other doesn't have.
0: Exactly, yeah.
1: But I think they're both – I think they're both like quarterback number 10 to 12 in the league. They're not – they're right outside the top 10.
0: I think we watched the game closely tonight, right? We see the fire that – Baker, you know, brings to his first game this weekend with the new contract and everything. And it's something maybe we discuss next week, because we're going to have a lot to talk about Monday. Things that make you go, all our observations from tonight and the weekend. So I'm super pumped about it. Rich, any other like predictions or thoughts about the game tonight?
1: I have friends that I'm staying with and I'm like hanging with tonight. And my buddy Matt's a Dolphins fan, but he knows the season's not going to go well. Like, you know when your team is not tanking, but you know it's not going to be good?
0: Yeah. I mean, I think everyone predicted them that to be the worst team in the league.
1: Yeah, except me, because the Cardinals are going 1-16.
0: Right, except for you.
1: Yeah. My buddy Matt's whole take is, well, I know it's a rebuilding year for the Dolphins, Malik Willis. Like, they're not going to do well, so I'm not going to say I'm a fan, but he's doing this whole, like, I'm going to take an interest and follow the Rams. I'm like, after tonight, can you root against your buddy's team if it's not your team?
0: No, not at all. You know, he's a Dolphins guy. It almost feels like he has something against you if tonight is the night he chooses to do that.
1: I was like, your whole little new, like, I'm going to follow the Rams because the Dolphins stink starts week two. Deal? All right, good.
0: Well, so they're in Australia. We'll be watching and we'll be chiming in tomorrow. Again, Beyer and Monsey holding it down tomorrow because we'll be at the 9-11.
1: Do they know who won yet because they're a day ahead?
0: Yeah, I know. Is Shanahan even going to be there? Because he forgets what day it is.
2: Hey, and Monday when we're all back, Rich is going to do the Ray Gun dance.
1: Stop it. I will not. We'll see you guys tomorrow. Actually, we'll see you Monday. Arrivederci, baby.
0: We'll see you in the promised land. Enjoy the game.
1: Goodbye, go Niners. We are
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21: Good afternoon, guys. There's a serious crash blocking all lanes southbound on Orange Blossom Trail at Carroll Street. Use John Young Parkway, Michigan Avenue as an alternate route. Afternoon slowdowns are starting to form in your typical areas on the major roadways. Right now, on I-4 and Florida's Turnpike, you won't be running into any accidents tying you up. But if you do see traffic troubles, call the Valvoline Instant Oil Change traffic tip line at 866-676-8477. From the Traffic Center, I'm James Birmingham.
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25: Other news out of the NFL, Falcons quarterback Tua suffered an oblique injury in practice today. He was officially listed as a limited participant and is considered day-to-day. Cooper Rush took first-team reps in practice today. Seahawks head coach Mike McDonald spoke to Seattle Sports 710 AM and said that they got really good news on the hip injury of quarterback Sam Darnold, which he suffered last night. McDonald said the hip is intact and Darnold is dealing with more of a muscle issue. Multiple reports say that Darnold is likely to miss their Week 2 game in Arizona. Patriots head coach Mike Vrabel said that they don't know if they're going to have wide receiver A.J. Brown for Week 2 against the Steelers because of his high ankle sprain that he also suffered last night. In Major League Baseball, the Braves defeated the Rays 3-1. Astros over the Phillies 2-1. Mariners topped the Rangers 4-3. I'm Monty Bolaños.
26: One guy is happily divorced. One guy is happily married. One guy gets called daddy by his three beautiful daughters. One guy gets called daddy after a credit card approval. One guy won a state high school basketball championship. One guy only covered a state high school basketball championship. One guy's been inducted into three halls of fame. One guy has only mopped a hall. Does this seem weird to anybody else? Can this sports writer and this sports fan share a radio show without driving each other crazy? 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
29: 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All right, let's welcome in the Odd Couple crew, Alex, Rob G, Monty, and Sagar. So we got the crew here ready to go. That's right. I'm ready to start the show. Let me introduce my partner, Kelvin Washington. What's happening?
30: What up, bro? Doing all right?
29: All good.
30: TV Thinks on Thursday. I know you fired up.
29: It is what it is, man. That's all I can tell you. So, yeah, let's get the show started. A lot to get to. Rob G, can you start last night with the first game, Seattle and the Patriots? And for Patriots fans, it was a rude awakening.
30: It was.
0: Yeah, it was a tough scene if you are a New England fan, because even after Sam Darnold went down after, what, five snaps with a hip injury, missed the rest of the game, Drew Lock comes in, puts the cape on. New England found a way to trick away a game they had in their hand. They were up 10 points late, and Drake May finds a way to turn the ball over, not once, not twice, but three times in the fourth quarter alone. Shorthanded Seattle comes back, steals the win, and even then Drake May had a chance to force overtime there in the final seconds through the game-sealing interception in the end zone. After the game, he blamed himself, said he got impatient, and he took the brunt of the blame on his own shoulders.
29: And he should have. And I'm just going to, Kelvin, you could jump in whenever you want, but this is for you. As usual, I'm trying to tell you, yesterday before we got started with the NFL season, there's a reason I didn't believe in Drake May, and he answered all those questions for us. Three unforced errors, just terrible. The last one with a chance to tie the game with a field goal. You don't throw up a 50-50 ball. You got to make sure you either complete it or you throw it out of bounds. There's no way you could give up the football in that situation. And they blew a golden opportunity to win a game on the road to set the standard for the season. Sam Darnold goes out. You've got to beat a backup quarterback. It's pretty easy to jump in on that and try to make it happen, but he can't. And his numbers are awful. His last five games, his numbers are worse than Shedeur Sanders. And this guy, people are talking about they'd rather have him than Caleb Williams. There's nobody who watched that game yesterday who thought, oh, yeah, this guy is it. He's going places. It was a terrible choke job, a bad performance. That this dude had eight interceptions last year and three in game one in a game that mattered. They have a really, really tough schedule to start the NFL season. Now I'm convinced they can go 0-4, 1-5.

0: that you know, some of that was fugazi, and even last year during the later part of the regular season, and of course during the postseason, you and I talked about it, and we said obviously that he and the team as a whole was taking advantage of the bad teams they had to play or the bad schedule in front of them. Now, we always also say, I can't make my schedule. I got to beat who's in front of me. And he did not look great in the postseason. And last night was horrible for multiple reasons, Rob. And this is what disappointed me. And I would imagine if you were a Patriot fan or even his coach and his team. Like, Drake May, I'm watching it. I'm thinking, Drake May suck. Or Drake May not be as good as the numbers looked last year and as the MVP votes, as you just alluded to. Because here's the thing, Rob. Part of being a good quarterback at times is you do have a bad half or you have a bad moment, and it's okay. It was right there for him to win and to say, look, it's game one against obviously top defense in the NFL. They're going crazy. They're great. They're at home. They're fired up. They're reigning champs. They feel disrespected because nobody's picking them to win. And, yeah, we got a chance to go down here and win it and walk away and say, hey, wasn't great. We got to win on the road. We'll take it. Let's keep moving. We're on to week two. Instead, he throws up as if it was fourth down, like he had to throw that. And that's what's disappointing is, dude, you can have a bad situation, a bad game. But look, you take that play, you take the sack or you throw it away, you kick a field goal, you go to overtime, you win it. And like I said, you wipe your hand, you go, all right, it wasn't great, but we got to win. And you keep moving on. And you say, hey, we got to win against a team that people probably figured we were going to lose to, against a team that has incredible defense, and you say, hey, we got an ugly one on the road, but we got it and we'll take it. And then you try to improve, obviously, week two. But instead, you cost your team. You look like C.J. Stroud, who we've talked about on this show plenty of times. You did that, and it wasn't even, Rob, it wasn't spread out. Meaning you didn't throw a first quarter one, maybe the receiver, him, were a little off sync because it's, you know, first game of the year. You threw them in the fourth quarter, and that was horrible for you. And so Drake May, is, including himself, is going to have to beat the idea. And you mentioned it. We talked about it last year. Are you really good? Are you really, really good? Or are you good against bad teams and you're not taking it, and you're taking advantage of them? And again, I was willing to give him some break in the sense that, all right, you obviously, I didn't design the schedule, meaning him or the Patriots, and I'm beating who's in front of me. And you know, you've heard me say this plenty of times. Like, if, for instance, in football or in the NBA especially, if don't just barely beat a bad team, beat them good. You know what I mean? Beat the team. That's because, hey, I got to beat this bad team in front of me. Might as well beat them up to really show how dominant we are. That's what you're supposed to do. And they did it at times last year. But they look bad. He specifically looked bad. He cost some team. He cost the team in clutch time. And to your point, Caleb Williams might have been bad for a large portion of the game, but Caleb Williams would have found a way to win or at least not cost the team. And I will give him that credit. Drake May had a chance to say, through it all, we still found a way to win, and he didn't. And I was very disappointed. Obviously, he's disappointed. He's come out and said that he can't be the reason to cost the team. And he said, to be specific, he said he got impatient. And therefore, you know, because you're playing against a defense that's good, sometimes you got to deacon dunk, sometimes you got to take field goals. He finally got impatient in the fourth quarter, and it cost his team. And Drake May looked more like, against that Seattle team, Drake going up against Kendrick in a beef a couple summers ago. That's what he looked like, Rob. He looked horrible.
1: I think he looked like fake May is what he looked like, because he ain't the guy that people thought he was. Once again, this is what we do now. We crown people prematurely. We try to convince us that he's got the it. Everybody doesn't have the it factor. Everybody's not going to be a great young quarterback for the next 12 years. Can we stop it? We did it. C.J. Stroud. C.J. Stroud. Yeah, he was crowned. There were people who were like, oh, yeah. Well, that's why the executives, yeah, they'd rather take him. Like, I get it. He went to the Super Bowl last year, right? I get it. You won the Super Bowl. But I'm talking about doing your due diligence to look at the numbers. Before, the three interceptions in the last four games were not good. And now this is the one that really makes you take a look and go, 11 turnovers in the last five games? That's a good sample size to say something's not here. And what is the common denominator in these five games? You're playing a better competition. You're playing better teams. You're not playing the also-rans. You're not eating off of Tom Brady's AFC least. you know, where you're able to win those games. That we got it. We used to say,

0: all the time, even with Tom Brady. Tom Brady was able to put Feast and get his team in position every year with those wins and take advantage of them.
1: Here's what's going to be interesting, Rob. If you, let's say you're in his locker room, I'm Vrabel, right? I got to pump my guy up. And even obviously if you're him himself, you say the last four games or so, you've played the Texans, arguably the best defense, one of the top two or three, the Broncos, top one, two or three, and then the Seahawks, top one, two or three. So you played the three best defenses in the last four games. So is it the luck of the draw that we just went up against an absurdity of defensive teams and we're not as bad as it looked, or specifically him, because obviously they got to the Super Bowl? Or is it something about just good teams, period? And that's what I think is going to be interesting moving forward for him. The Patriots made Steelers made the playoffs last year. Obviously, it's a new year. Mike McCarthy's here. We don't know what they are right now. But that'll be another solid to good team, that because he's 2-7 against 500 teams, Rob. And you try to stall him out, like I said, because of the postseason. You're playing against the Broncos, the Houston Texans, and now the Seattle Seahawks twice. But if he looks even just meh against the Steelers, that's very problematic.
0: All right, 877-99 on Fox is our telephone number, 877-996-6369. Did Drake May get exposed last night against Seattle? Pretty simple. We'll continue that conversation next with you. It is The Odd Couple here on Fox Sports Radio.
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23: Good afternoon, guys. There's a serious crash blocking all lanes southbound on Orange Blossom Trail at Carroll Street. Use John Young Parkway, Michigan Avenue as an alternate route. Afternoon slowdowns are starting to form in your typical areas on the major roadways. Right now, on I-4 and Florida's Turnpike, you won't be running into any accidents tying you up. But if you do see traffic troubles, call the Valvoline Instant Oil Change traffic tip line at 866-676-8477. From the Traffic Center, I'm James Birmingham.
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0: Odd Couple on a TV theme song Thursday, Rock Park and Kelvin, Washington. Christian Fourier getting ready to join us here in about 10 minutes. Two-time Super Bowl champ, host of the Initial Contact on YouTube. We got Central City on the way. Shop Talk coming up next hour. We'll see what Rob G cooked up. Also, Foul Affair with J.R. 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And then Last Call, so still a lot with your boys coming up on this TV theme. 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What was this with the song? I know, but I can't. What was this one, Alex?
1: Star Trek Voyager.
0: Ah.
1: Shouts to the Trekkies.
0: No, shouts to the Trekkies. Well, you're about 10 feet from one of them right now.
1: Oh!
2: All right, 877-99 on Fox. You ready to go? We got some calls on this fake May, who I'm not surprised played poorly last night. Wayne in Virginia, you're on the Odd Couple Fox Sports Radio. What's up, Wayne?
0: What's up, Wayne?
3: What's going on, fellas? Rob, Kelvin, been a while. How y'all been?
2: Good. How are you?
0: Well, man, hopefully you're good.
3: Man, doing the best. So, like, I feel like we're giving Drake May too much credit to say that he was, like, proven to be, like, oh, fool's gold. Like, you are what you are. I watched him. I live in Virginia. I watched ACC football. So I saw him at North Carolina. He gives you certain plays. You're like, oh, wow. Then also, what was that? So, like, why was I supposed to think he was going to be something different than that? They had a terrible, you know, schedule overall, the weakest, of, like, since the 90s. And on top of that, you sit there and had the injury to Bo Nix. You had C.J. Stroud imploding. Like, he had everything work out, and he still couldn't win the Super Bowl because when he finally actually ran into something, you need to tell me that that they could have won the Super Bowl last year. Sam Darnold played 5 plays, got hurt, and he still won that Super Bowl.
2: Yep. Unbelievable. Well, spot on. I agree with you. Crazy. Man, no thanks doubt. For the call.
0: All right, he might have got Drew Lock some money.
2: Unbelievable.
0: Somebody might be like, oh, shoot, maybe Drew Lock can do something out here in these streets.
2: Brian in North Carolina, you're on the Odd Couple Fox Sports Radio. What's up, Brian?
0: What up, B?
4: Hey, fellas. Good to talk to you again.
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0: That's right.
4: I had two questions. One, why are we putting so much emphasis, really, on the very first game of the season? And secondly, how come nobody – I've been listening to Sports Talk Radio all day today. Nobody's really talking about the fact that Drew Lock, out of all those people, was really the only one in any kind of rhythm. I mean, at this point, that's the fourth game of the season for him.
0: Well, I think – yeah, go ahead, Rob.
2: Okay. Well,
0: I was just going to say, you mentioned it earlier. Listen, if you really look at Drake May, including the postseason, he hasn't been great against good to great teams. And so you would hope, all right, maybe it's a reset. They talked about maybe that was good for him in the Super Bowl. You know, kind of snap it back to reality that year two ain't going to be that – everything ain't that easy, not how it was for only a year two. And you thought maybe this year you come out – again, you don't have to be great against that great defense, but you can't be the reason that they implode in the fourth quarter, the reason why they lose. And I think that's why you're hearing it, is because it came off of the postseason where you were able to think, all right, maybe learned his lesson, had a good offseason. And it was more of the same, and I think that's why, Rob.
2: Also, when you look at the numbers, the last 5 games have been horrendous. 11 turnovers. Those are facts, and that's a good sample size. It ain't one bad game. If he had 5 touchdowns and no interceptions in the last game, you know, coming into this, people wouldn't look at it the same way. But when you look at it, and his numbers are on par with Shedeur Sanders over the last 5 games, there's reason to look at that and say, what's the common denominator? The common denominator is that they're better opponents. Because the postseason was bad, and now game one was bad. Andre, in Massachusetts, I tried to tell you yesterday, Andre, you're on the Odd Couple Fox Sports Radio, and you better come to Jesus on this.
5: How you doing, Rob? You know, I'm ready for the altar call. Drake May is who we thought he was. He's somebody that loved them Krispy Kreme donuts. He loved the glaze. He loved the jelly. He loved the blueberry. Okay, he's feasted on lower than average opponents. And when he gets in there and when it's time for prime time, this kid has issues. And you know something? I was willing to cut him a pass. I was willing to turn the other cheek. The first interception, okay, it was tipped. The second interception, you can say that wide receiver slipped. That third interception, Rob, and other calls, I hear what you're saying. But here's my response. That was going to be the worst turnover of the season, period. We saw it the first. That turnover was a that's the worst turnover. This is my take. I'm 10 toes down of the NFL season. All he had to do was throw the ball away. It's the same thing that the Boozer kid did against UConn. What are you thinking?
2: You can't throw that ball up. No 50-50 ball in that situation.
6: It wasn't fourth down. He didn't have to do it. You know what I mean?
5: And so with the situation, listen, we know the schedule's going to be more difficult. Here's my concern with the Patriots. It's that they're going to have to – they're going to play these more difficult teams, and we have the scandal from Mike Vrabel. Last year was a Cinderella season. People forget what the dumpster fire this franchise was before the Cinderella season. And now when they have adversity, I'm concerned that we're gonna regress back. I hope not, but they got to show me more. Thanks for taking the call.
6: Now, if we had Dre still there or no?
2: I don't know
6: if he's still there. I was just going to be curious, like, is that how he, you know, will he feel that way if he ends up, you know, three touchdowns versus the Patriots or the Steelers, they get a win? Is it more of a solid how he feels, or is it just week one for as a fan of the Patriots? That's what I wanted to ask him, but he's gone. So
2: yeah, right. I think people saw that and were mortified that they couldn't beat the Seahawks without Sam Darnold in that situation. They didn't get blown out like they couldn't compete. They had the lead in that too. Like those are the games you're supposed to win.
6: It can't be you. Listen, if we get the same, if the same smoke is given for me to CJ Stroud, same smoke has to be given to Drake. Drake may not be that good. And because you can't be the reason. Like, again, you might not throw up crazy yards against the Seahawks, and that's okay. You have a world-class defense and literally world champion defense. So that's fine. If you know, man, I couldn't throw 280. Few touch, that's perfectly fine, because part of being a good quarterback is understanding sometimes this ain't the game for the big numbers and gaudy numbers. You know what? We're going to get it done, kick this field goal over time, get the win, woo, walk out of there with a W. Sometimes you have to do that. And him saying, I appreciate the honesty, but him saying, you know, I got impatient. I was ready to break free from the grips of their defense. Nah, bro, it's week one. Week one. You got a whole season ahead of you. Take the dub and move on about your business. Man, that's what I thought. All right, on the other side, Christian Fourier is going to join us. We'll get his thoughts on what we saw in game one, of the season. Right now, who is it? Is it Steve the Steak? Monty, who is it?
7: Yeah.
6: Monty Bolaños now. Hey, Monty.
7: Hi. Hello, fellas. You know, that game last night caused some injuries for some teams.
6: Oh,
7: but
6: man.
7: Yeah, no, it was rough to watch for a minute. But Seahawks head coach Mike McDonald spoke to Seattle Sports 710 AM and said that they got really, really good news on that hip injury of quarterback Sam Darnold. The hip is intact. He is dealing with more of a muscle issue. Multiple reports do say that Darnold is likely to miss their week two game in Arizona. When it comes to the Patriots, A.J. Brown, their new receiver, he suffered a high ankle sprain. Head coach Mike Vrabel says that they don't know if they're going to have him for week two against the Steelers. ESPN reports that he's expected to be out at least 4 weeks, though. They're supposed to do more tests. They'll have an update on Brown's status next week, according to Vrabel. When it comes to Major League Baseball, the Yankees are playing without Aaron Judge, but they're on the scoreboard first. They lead the Rockies 2-0 after the first inning in the Bronx, while the Braves already topped the Rays 3-1. The Astros got past the Phillies 2-1, and the Mariners topped the Rangers 4-3. Texas, who is trying to get into the postseason, is 3 games back of Houston now for the division. There are 2 games out of the final wildcard spot in the AL behind Toronto, who is 1 game back. We've got the U.S. Open going on. Women's side, the semifinal. Jess Pegula taking on number 1 seed Aryna Sabalenka. They just got going, but Coco Gauff and Elena Rybakina. There, I got it. Elena Rybakina and Coco Gauff are supposed to start after this one. Back to you guys.
6: Monty, appreciate you as always. Akko, your boys, Rob Parker, Kelvin Washington, on ATV Things on Thursday. And we are joined now by our man, Christian Fourier. He is promoting his new YouTube show. He even, of course, breaking it down. He'll be breaking down this game and more tomorrow, because that's where the episodes drop, Mondays and Fridays on YouTube. You can find him there. He's a 13-season NFL veteran as well. Co-host of, again, the hit show, Initial Contact, dropping brand new episodes Mondays and Fridays on YouTube. Go check it out.
2: How can it be a hit show and it hasn't even been on yet?
6: Well, because it's a hit because it's you, right?
8: Listen, we're just going to have a one-on-one conversation. This is going to be me and Kelvin. There's going to be no Rob at all in this segment. Zero Rob. Kelvin, you know how this works.
2: It wouldn't be the first time, all right? I've been trying to shut me up forever.
8: Here's how it works. When something bad or embarrassing happens to the Patriots, the first person I hear from is Rob. It's Rob. Hey, can you come on and talk about how bad your Patriots were and how embarrassing their head coach is and how terrible their third-year quarterback looks? And how badly they just crap down their leg and with 30 seconds left in the game. Oh. Like, that's what he does.
6: Well, Christian, the bad part about it is, I can't lie to you, I would have said the same thing today, Christian, because what the heck? I was standing up for your boy, Drake May, and me and Rob got into it, put each other in headlocks yesterday, and I had to come on the show and say, Drake May, suck, Drake May, not be as good as I thought, Christian. What happened?
8: Yeah, I was actually kind of watching it, and I was like, I don't even know who this guy is. Like, who is this guy? Is this like, the Parent Trap, like NFL style? Like they swapped him out for the non-athletic twin, and that's the guy that we have playing quarterback. Listen, I will say the three interceptions, I guess, isn't the story for me. The story for me is how unbelievably bad those interceptions were. It wasn't, they were so thoughtless, so reckless, so head scratching. I mean, and the last one, of course, is obviously the worst, but the second one that he threw up was like a can of corn to Pop Douglas, and Pop Douglas fell down. And the other one to Romeo Doubs, I felt like must have been some sort of, experiential learning, situation where he's like, let's just see if this works, in real time. Right. And we'll learn from our mistakes. And then obviously the last one was, dude, like you guys know, like even if you didn't play quarterback, ever, there's two things you can't do, right? If you don't have any timeouts, you can't take a sack, okay? And you can't throw a pick.
2: Nope.
8: That's it. Yeah. That's the only two things. And he came close to doing, and he did the one that obviously you couldn't do with throw a pick.
2: Now, Christian, let me ask you about that, because, like, you just can't throw the ball up 50-50 and hope it's there. You got to throw it out of bounds if you don't have them open. What the thinking going into that, right, when you're out there, isn't that stressed? Like, you can't give up the football. Like, you got to be sure about it. How does that happen? Because it was, to me, it was an unforced error.
8: The answer is only he knows. Because anyone watching knows the same thing. So I think that he got caught in the gray area is what I thought. If you were I got to get into the mind of Drake May. He saw Mac Hollins, who was making big plays for him, big part of that last drive. He's a big, tall receiver, and maybe he had some success during camp with A.J. Brown. A.J. Brown is out, and then he sees Mac Hollins out there, and Mac always comes down with the ball. But he left it short. He threw it late. It was kind of felt like it was like close to getting outside. And give credit to the Seahawks for making an unbelievable athletic play and keeping your feet in bounds. That's why I felt like he got caught in the gray area, which is literally the worst place you can be. Because your guy never has a chance. And the other rule for the receiver is, if I can't catch it, nobody can. But it was thrown so awkwardly in such a weird spot that even Mac Hollins couldn't even break it up. That's why I literally am chalking this one up as, we all have a bad day. And I do not think, and I'm sure Rob thinks this, that the easy analysis, he was never good in the first place.
2: He wasn't.
8: Look at the,
2: he
8: look
2: wasn't
8: at the
2: good.
8: Last five games.
2: Yes. Now, Christian, I know, Christian. I understand. You played for the Patriots. You won Super Bowl.
8: For the Seahawks for 7 years, Rob.
2: Okay, but let me say this. Yeah. Just when you look at the numbers, and I get it. Like, he took a team to the Super Bowl. They had the weakest schedule in the history of mankind. I mean, like what, they beat one team over 500. The Giants were god awful. They beat two teams over 500. And my only point is, the last five games, 11 turnovers, seven picks, four. I mean, that's a big enough sample size. It's not a one night. Normally you just said he had a bad day. That's a bad day at the office if he had five touchdowns the week before, or in the Super Bowl, and they lost or something. This is like five games, and now you're looking, and when it's bad competition, he wins. But now you're starting to look and go, he didn't play well in the postseason because you're playing better competition. And then You go to Seattle with a chance to get the season off to a good start with a tough schedule, Christian, and no Sam Darnold, and you don't get a W.
8: Yeah. No, listen. Well said. I can't defend that. I could kind of explain it as, I would say his last three games against defenses were the Houston Texans,
2: yep,
8: the Denver Broncos, and the Seattle Seahawks. Yeah. I mean, I you know, with an offensive line, granted, this is the truth. This is not me just being a homer, because I am absolutely not. I'm just trying to call it like I see it. Like, they were all under stress. I was amazed that they were, the only reason why they lost those games because the other team had no offense. That's why, right? You know, the defense provided them like a lot of opportunities. So my thing is, like, I have just seen it. And I was really critical and really patient last year. I was like, I'm not jumping into this one. I learned my lesson with Mac Jones. I'm not doing it.
2: No.
8: So I was careful and I was measured. I was like, dude, every throw is on the money. He throws a great deep ball. I mean, he understands, he can run. He's not like a sprinter, but he evades it. You saw him last night.
6: Yeah.
8: I mean,
2: what do you have, 47 yards? I think.
6: Yeah, he can run.
8: He was like, it was like the best running back on the team. But I will say this. This stuff, this is why it's so concerning, and I'm just going to give him a mulligan, because he's got the same offensive coordinator, who Josh McDaniels, who, if he's in New England and coordinating a New England offense, he's great. Anywhere else, not so much, right? He goes to Denver, he goes to Vegas, no. But here, he's excellent. He's one of the best premier offensive coordinators. In his second year, that's why I'm like, man, what was he? It's so out of character. And I know he's so much better than this. So this is not some, a sophomore slump, even though he's in his third year. I just feel like, you know, once A.J. Brown went down, it totally changed everything. They couldn't run the football. Their offensive line is not as physical as it needs to be. They couldn't match up. So he was still left doing more than he should. And I think he pressed. And he tried to force things to happen, which we all know is a terrible idea, you know, especially when you have a 10-point lead.
6: Well, Christian, I mean, look, the thing that Rob mentioned, the schedule ain't getting easier. Like, it's only, you know, it's going to be a completely opposite.
2: They could be 0-4, my man, or 1-5. Look at that schedule, Christian. You have confidence?
8: No, listen, Rob, I thought I sent this to you because I said yesterday before the game, I said on a pregame show here in Boston, WBZ in Boston, the home of the Patriots, I said they're not making the playoffs.
2: Oh, wow.
8: I don't. And everyone's like, whoa, you're sick. What's wrong with you? I'm like, what do you want me to do? So you want my honest opinion?
2: Right.
8: You want me to lie?
2: I'm with you. I said the same thing. I said they're not making the playoffs.
8: I don't see it. And I said, listen, they have the Jets and the Raiders and Miami, but they may not win 8 games. And that's just the reality. They play in the NFC North, they're playing the AFC West. So they'll beat, you know, the Raiders, and they'll beat, you know, and
2: the
8: they
2: Jets,
8: may beat a team
2: right,
8: in the NFC North. I don't know. Man, I don't know. They'll beat the crappy teams, but who the hell knows? If they don't have A.J. Brown, they can't run the football, guys get hurt, the defense is a sieve. I don't know. I don't really see it changing the competition, unless everybody, all the starters and important people get hurt, then sure, you know, we'll see.
2: Well, let me see what Diana Rossini says. Are they going to make the playoffs or not?
8: Oh, has there been a tweet yet?
6: Hey, I tell you what, though, Christian, stay there for a minute. I mean, how long, Rob and I talked about this yesterday, how long before they are 1-2 or 1-3? How long before people start bringing that up? Oh, they're not focused. They didn't do anything in the offseason because they were distracted. I mean, how long before even maybe Bostonians start saying that?
8: I will say, you know, there's this, that happening was very predictable. You know, if they get off to a slow start, you know, there's too many distractions off the field. If Drake May isn't playing well, he doesn't trust his coach. He doesn't respect him. You know, it's a character issue.
2: Oh, like, yeah.
8: All these things, I don't believe any of them, because I'm just telling you guys, like, the team, it's non-existent. They don't care. They're rallying around their coach. They love their coach. It's not an issue. But it's easy to sit there and blame any off-field antics and issues as an excuse for why they lost. Where the really simplest, most honest answer is that Drake May had an out-of-body experience and he turned into the worst quarterback the NFL has ever. That's it. If he doesn't, if he just throws it out of bounds, they kick a field goal, goes in overtime, and it's a totally different narrative. Totally different narrative. But here we are, and Rob is taking his, you know, yearly victory lap.
2: You already know it. You already know it. Hey, I do want you to let everybody know about your new show and how they can watch it on YouTube. And is it just you, or you got other people with you, Christian?
8: No, so it's me and Richie Incognito.
2: Oh, wow. So you really went out there, huh?
8: Well, you know, it's a long story about how we got together, but it's called Initial Contact. It's on every Monday and Friday. The first one is online right now. You can go to YouTube and watch it. You know, listen, we're going to be – you'll enjoy it, Rob.
2: Okay. Very I just want to – can black people watch? I just want to make sure, yes?
8: Well, yes, I get credit for that side, even though I'm 100%. You know, so I do carry a little bit of weight.
2: I'm just asking.
8: Like, I'm not as dark as you would like me to be, a more of a beige color, you know?
2: Hey, listen,
6: one drop, you good.
2: That's right. Hey, Christian knows. Hey, in the back of the old days, I just put out on a tweet about our Saturday. We used to do First Take Weekend on a Saturday. We had a Saturday morning show. And it was me, Christian, and Izzy. Yeah, I got it. But but we did a lot of shows together back in the day. You know what I mean?
8: That is so funny. I tell you what, I you know, there's so many stories that are just like not salacious, but just funny, you know, that happened, which is a podcast in itself.
2: There's no doubt.
8: You know, but other than that, but those are great times. I made a lot of great friends, you being one of them. I've been friends with you forever now.
2: Yep.
8: And Christian,
2: you know what the difference is, seriously? And I'm going to let you go. But
8: yeah,
2: it used to be hard to get on First Take. Do you remember that? It wasn't an open door. It was like really, like only a handful. We had a roster of rotating people. Am I right? It was tough. Christian was one of the athletes who broke through and was on the show. But we didn't have a million athletes every day. It wasn't like that.
8: I tell you what, and at those times, I know we're up against it, but in those times, I was so cautious and scared, and I didn't want to, like, I wish we could do it again, because I think it would be better, you know, because I used to watch you and Skip and Stephen A. I'd be like, man, I wish I had the security those guys had.
2: Right. You know? No, I get it.
8: You know, I was too nervous. I was going to lose my job if I said anything remotely uncomfortable, and now I can give two craps.
2: Exactly.
8: You know?
2: All right, Christian, good luck on the show.
6: All the best, brother.
8: All right, boys.
6: Appreciate it.
8: All right, see you guys. All right.
6: So I think we're batting Rob Parker and Rob G, what, like about a 98% that anybody that comes on has worked with Rob Parker, including myself now.
2: 40 years, that's what happens.
6: That is what happens. I think 98% of the guests since I've been here, maybe one hasn't worked with you, maybe one or two. Shout out to Christian. Make sure you check out the show. New episode going to be dropping tomorrow as well. Initial Contact on YouTube. 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Shekel City on the way. See how Rob did. And also, man, we got to talk about what's happening today in Australia with the two teams getting ready to play, the Rams and the 49ers. Is it worth the squeeze with all that traveling? We'll tell you. It's the Odd Couple, Fox Sports Radio.
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20: Mostly sunny today with a high of around 92, heat index of 103, 40% chance of rain.
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0: I come from Rob Parker, Kelvin, Washington. Christian Fourier, shout out to him. We just joined the show. Appreciate that as always. Check out his new show. He's a co-host of Initial Contact. Richie Incognito will be joining him as well, so go check out their show. Got new episodes dropping Mondays and Fridays on YouTube. 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Just search The Odd Couple wherever you get your podcast. 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All right. 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
0: How'd you do?
2: All right, last night, let's get through this real quick. 1-1-1 for the reset. And tonight, real simple, 1-1-1 because we had the push in the football game. So here we go tonight. I'm going to take San Francisco +3.5. That's my best bet. Okay. Over the Rams, who just got there to the stadium.
0: Just had lunch and got on the field.
2: Yankees -1.5. They're already up, I think, 3-0 in their game against the Rockies. And they got the Pirates -1.5 taking on the White Sox in Chicago. So, again, we got 49ers +3.5. Yankees -1.5 and Pittsburgh Pirates -1.5. And remember, I'm not telling you who to bet on. I'm telling you who I bet on.
0: All right. 1-1-1. We'll see what you got cooking today. Rob, what do you make, man? Listen, this the game you just mentioned. The Rams just get there in Australia. You got the 49ers who've been there for several days. You and I have talked about this for the 2 years I've been on this show, just because obviously they'd have different international games. And it's one of the few things, you know, we actually agree on in that it's just getting ridiculous. I'll give you, you know, a celebratory London game here. There are celebratory Mexico City, I get it, Toronto or something. But the idea of taking teams all the way across, halfway across the world, when they've expressed players, coaches, folks and with teams that are not necessarily players and coaches, have all expressed, we don't want to go, this is bad for us. We got, is the 49ers way the right way? Is the Rams way the right way? And it just seems to me the NFL, like always, everything has to be their way. There's no conceding. There's no concession. Say, all right, we'll give you guys one. You know, we'll do some international games, maybe in London or Italy or something. But you're right. We'll hear you guys and not go to Australia.
2: Okay.
0: I just think that's ridiculous.
2: It's very simple. I've said it a million times. Until the players say we're not going to Australia, how's that? And just don't go or stop going on the international trip. Like, how do you stop something? How about everything being set up and you refuse to get on a plane to go? Will you think they'll schedule another game in Australia? I'm dead serious.
0: Right.
2: That's all it takes. It's not rocket science, but too many people, this is the problem. If you're not willing to stop the money, then you will always be a slave to it. Stop the money. Stop the greedy owners. Stop Roger Goodell. Stop them. In their tracks. No. They got new leadership with the union. I swear to you, if they don't get better health care and a better pension plan, because I already know they're going to bend over and take the 18th game.
0: 18th game, all right? That's coming, yeah.
2: So if you don't get that, then I have no respect for you and you deserve everything you get. You deserve a poor medical plan. You deserve a poor pension. That's what you deserve because that's what you've accepted. That's simple.
0: They got to fight for that. They have to fight for something.
2: They're not fighting for anything. They don't
0: everybody, fight for anything. Everybody, and the problem is the league is so freaking big that they just got too many guys are like, man, I hear you and I'm with you, but I just can't lose this check. I'm not you, Patrick Mahomes. I'm not you.
2: It don't even make any sense. It's stupid. It's just stupid. If everybody's together, they can't do anything to you.
0: Together, united, they can't fall, right?
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14: There's a couple accidents tying you up right now. I-4 eastbound at the beach line, the left lane's blocked. I-4 westbound over St. John's River Bridge, there's a vehicle fire getting cleared up. The right lane's getting blocked there. All lanes are blocked southbound on OBT at Carroll Street. Use John Young Parkway or Michigan Avenue as alternate routes. See traffic troubles? 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From the Traffic Center, I'm James Birmingham.
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10: For tonight's game, rookie Ty Simpson will be the emergency QB3. Falcons quarterback Tua Tagovailoa suffered an oblique injury in practice today and was officially listed as a limited participant. He is considered day-to-day. Good news for Seahawks fans, as quarterback Sam Darnold, who suffered a hip injury last night, is dealing with more of a muscle issue. His hip is intact, according to head coach Mike McDonald. Multiple reports say Darnold is likely to miss their Week 2 game in Arizona. Patriots wide receiver A.J. Brown suffered a high ankle sprain last night as well. ESPN reports that he's expected to be out at least 4 weeks. In baseball, no Aaron Judge for the Yankees. No problems so far. They currently lead the Rockies.